0: God bless each and every one of you, our big family here. Good night, Spritey and Griffey. Good night, Pepsi and Smokey. Good night, Zelda and Gigi. Good night, Indy and Patton and Rory. Good night, Marty and Barney. We miss you. Good night, Dad and Mom. We're holding down the fort, doing the very best we can. I think you'd be proud of us. Good night, Leo and Joe and Bernard. Good night, Teddy. Good night, Lou. And good night, all those great patriots who've gone before us. Have a fantastic week, and I'll see you tomorrow night.
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8: As he looks to make a final determination on moving forward with a deal to extend the Iran ceasefire. Iran says the agreement has not been finalized. The deal would extend this ceasefire by 60 days and reopen the Strait of Hormuz as new talks are held on Iran's disputed nuclear program. Louisiana lawmakers have passed a new congressional map to pick up a Republican seat while leaving the state with one of its two majority Black House districts. We have details from Bernie Bennett.
9: The map approved Friday is designed to give Louisiana a 5-to-1 split in Republicans' favor. The U.S. Supreme Court last month struck down one of the state's majority Black districts as an illegal racial gerrymander, weakening the landmark 1965 Federal Voting Rights Act. That decision intensified a national battle over partisan redistricting, fueled by President Donald Trump's efforts to protect the GOP's slim House majority in this year's midterm elections. Bernie Bennett reporting.
8: And this late word, Louisiana Governor Jeff Landry has signed the redistricting law in, plan into law. In health news, another drop in the nation's smoking rates. Correspondent Lisa Dwyer with that report.
10: A CDC survey finds that the cigarette smoking rate among U.S. adults dropped to another all-time low last year, with only 1 in 11 adults saying they are current smokers. The rate has been gradually dropping for decades due to cigarette taxes, tobacco price hikes, smoking bans, public education, and changes in the social acceptability of lighting up in public. Cigarette smoking is a risk factor for lung cancer, heart disease, and stroke, and it's long been considered the leading cause of preventable death. I'm Lisa Dwyer.
8: More on these stories from townhall.com.
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8: The former head of an Iowa school district sentenced to 2 years in prison for falsely claiming to be a U.S. citizen.
10: Ian Roberts is likely to be deported to his native Guyana in South America once he serves that sentence. Roberts pleaded guilty in January to falsely claiming to be a U.S. citizen and illegally possessing firearms, which together carry a maximum sentence of 20 years in prison. Prosecutors say that Roberts submitted a counterfeit Social Security card when he was hired. Roberts also awarded district business to a consulting firm he worked for. I'm Lisa Dwyer.
8: Crews recovering the remains of 6 of 9 workers who were missing after a chemical tank ruptured at a paper mill in Washington State. And all 11 people were killed in the disaster, including 3 that have yet to be recovered. It's one of the deadliest U.S. workplace accidents in recent decades. News at townhall.com. A Brazilian court ruling that officials must restore and preserve a city established by Henry Ford in the Amazon rainforest nearly 100 years ago.
12: Fordlandia was built in 1927 by the Ford Motor Company as a rubber-tapping metropolis. It was later abandoned after disease ravaged the plantations. Prosecutors sued for its preservation in 2015. A judge ruled earlier this month authorities must restore Fordlandia because of its historical and cultural significance. Prosecutors said Friday that ruling marks a significant milestone in heritage protection. Bob Agner reporting.
8: In health news, cigarette smoking rate among U.S. adults dropped to another all-time low last year. A government survey shows about 1 in 11 adults said they were current smokers. The CDC says in the mid-1960s, 42% of U.S. adults were smokers. More on these stories at townhall.com.
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15: Overall, the weekend forecast is looking pretty good. Rain likely stays mainly to our south through the day Saturday. We'll have an increase in the cloud cover overnight tonight. It's mild tonight with temperatures in the low to mid-60s. Mostly cloudy skies Saturday, more of a gray day with some showers to the south of us. Highs are in the mid-80s. And then partly cloudy skies expected Sunday with highs in the upper 70s. I'm meteorologist Amy Wilmoth in the NCN Weather Center.
7: 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We've got you by the ears. Rising from the heart of the swamp, a beacon of truth is casting its light. From sea to shining sea, The Vince Show. Here's Vince Colonnaise.
16: All right, 844-484-3872, 844-4-THE-USA. That is the way to join us today. From coast to coast, from sea to shining sea, get in here on the program. A busy one to start today. With breaking news, the President of the United States in the Situation Room at the White House right now, surrounded by all of those fancy screens, telecommunications equipment, military advisors, as he is contemplating signing off on a big deal, at least the beginnings of one, with the Iranian regime. The President just saying within the last hour on Truth Social that he was en route to that Situation Room. And here's what he's Here's what he's offered us in terms of the never-ending transparency of the Trump administration. He says the following. Iran must agree that they will never have a nuclear weapon or bomb. The Hormuz Strait must be immediately open. No tolls for unrestricted shipping traffic in both directions. All water mines, bombs, if any, will be terminated. We have removed, through detonation, numerous such mines with our great underwater minesweepers. Iran will complete the immediate removal and or detonation of any mines that are left, which will not be many. Ships caught in the strait due to our amazing and unprecedented naval blockade, which will now be lifted. You hear that? He says it's being lifted. May start the process of heading home. Say hello to your wives, husbands, parents, and families from me, your favorite president. He's even in these serious statements, he's always the consummate comedian. The enriched material, sometimes referred to as nuclear dust, by the president, which is buried deep underground with virtually collapsed mountains caused by our powerful B-2 bomber attack 11 months ago, sitting on top of it, will be unearthed by the United States, which it is agreed is the only country, along with China, with the mechanical capability of doing so, in close coordination and conjunction with the Islamic Republic of Iran, plus the International Atomic Energy Agency, and destroyed. No money will be exchanged until further notice. Other items of far less importance have been agreed to. I will be meeting now in the Situation Room to make a final determination. Thank you for your attention to this matter, President Donald J. Trump. Now, Jim, if I was a betting man, I would say he's about to sign off on this deal. I think.
14: Yes!
16: I think so. That's either a yes of enthusiasm, a yes of agreement. You know, either way, that's a yes. Thank you for that. But the president is clearly on the verge of signing off on this deal. Now, could things change? Yeah, absolutely. President Trump will change his position from time to time at a moment's notice, depending on the conditions and whether or not he really believes the Iranians are going to honor anything about this. I have told you all week, before you even begin to panic, first of all, keep cool, my babies. Before you even begin to panic that Iran is somehow going to pull the wool over the eyes of this guy, of President Trump, this dealmaker, the only way they get access to anything is if they give us what we want. That includes with a signed-off memorandum of understanding. They have to give us what we want. What do we want? The Strait of Hormuz to be open. We want nukes to go away. No more enriched nuclear material in Iran, and no more enrichment of nuclear material in Iran. But Vince, what about the ballistic missile program? I'm glad you asked about that. You want to know about the ballistic missile program? It's virtually non-existent now. We have destroyed the ballistic missile capacity of Iran at glorious levels. Glorious levels. You know where they were before? Previously, prior to this war, prior to us moving to strike Iran and its leadership and its military and its weapons development, they were developing over 100 ballistic missiles a month. 100 ballistic missiles a month, creating massive stockpiles. In fact, the predicate to us going in, as Secretary of State Marco Rubio so eloquently described, was the fact that they were building that ballistic missile stockpile to untenable levels, to a level at which it would have been very, very difficult. In fact, the math would have been entirely different if we had tried to stop this time next year. The ballistic missile shield was designed to protect the development of their nuclear program, and we couldn't let that happen. That is the timing that the Trump administration used to take these strikes. So what have we done? Well, we've destroyed their missile production capacity. Whereas they were at over 100 a month before, they are now down between, you ready for the big numbers? 0 to 5. 0 to 5 per month. They're producing nothing in terms of their ballistic missiles. We've destroyed their production capacity. So if that is in any way your concern, which it should be, good news. We've obliterated their ability to produce ballistic missiles. It's wonderful. So now the president is trying to figure out, what do we do next? How do we get the nuclear material out of the country? And we get this indication this morning that the United States is going to handle this. We're not going to hand it off to Russia. We're not going to hand it off to China. It's not going to be handed off to some adversary who's going to arrange a backroom deal with Iran in order to preserve the enriched uranium stockpile and then quietly shepherd it back into the country. That's not going to be the way this works. President Trump is in charge of this process. He's going to remove it, and he just said he's going to destroy it. And you also hear that he's got the International Atomic Energy Agency involved, which means there are some, there have been a lot of moving parts that have already been underway, some of which have been out of sight, a lot of which has been out of sight of the public, but definitely right there sitting on the Resolute desk for the President of the United States. So now he's meeting in this important Situation Room at the White House. Now, why is that? Why is it in the Situation Room and not inside the Oval Office? Why is it not in the White House residence? Why is it not in some other location? I would venture a guess that this is a meeting that is not only being handled in person at the White House, but has virtual attendees as well. That he's bringing in voices from around the planet, the kinds of people he needs to talk to, to finalize the beginnings of this deal. Now, this is not the grand signature. This will not be whatever is agreed to today. If this heads the way that all of us kind of expect at this hour, this is not the final deal with Iran. This isn't. This is a memorandum of understanding. It's the beginnings of a process to remove all of that enriched nuclear material. This is going to take 1 to 2 months by some of the projections from the Trump administration. And then hopefully at the conclusion of it, if we get the Iranians to behave, we can move towards a level that we can actually start to release some of the sanctions because we reward them for their good and compliant behavior with the demands of the President of the United States. That's how this works. So we'll see. We'll see what happens here. At the end of that, then you might get a big signature, a big signing ceremony with the President of the United States. But we're not there yet. We have a ways to go. Now, yesterday, J.D. Vance was asked about all this. He's of course, the vice president of the United States. He was standing on a tarmac yesterday, and he was asked about the president contemplating this. And we got confirmation that it is happening. The president is indeed considering this signature. Here's what the vice president said.
14: Well, I think it's hard to say exactly when or if the president is going to sign the MOU. We're going back and forth on a couple of language points. I do think that we've made a lot of progress here. It's very clear that I think the Iranians, they want a deal, and they want to open the Straits of Hormuz. We want them to open the Straits of Hormuz. There are a couple of issues on the nuclear stuff, the highly enriched stockpile, and also the question of enrichment. So, you know, we're going back and forth with them. We do think they're negotiating, at least so far, in good faith, and we're making some progress. Hopefully, we'll continue to make progress. The president will be in a position where he can endorse the agreement, but obviously, that's still TBD.
16: That's TBD. So that was so we had a lot of news headlines yesterday saying the president's considering it, the president's considering it. Then we actually got on the record confirmation from the vice president of the United States. And here we are with the president posting this to Truth Social. Now, what's the next step here? Do we hear from the president today? Does he go to Truth Social again? Well, we don't know. We don't know. Only he knows that. Only he knows that. We'll find out soon enough what he's up to. I can tell you that, Jim, I don't know if I mentioned this to you, our very own Reagan Reese, the White House correspondent for the Daily Caller, my White House correspondent, she's present there at the White House today. She's on what we call pull duty. In other words, she is the print reporter responsible for handling all of the print media today. And so the way that the pull works is each of the news outlets rotate who would get access to small events. And in the event that the president pulls a couple of reporters into, say, the Oval Office over the course of the next 3 hours, if that happens, well, Reagan will be there. Reagan could be one of the people right there to get one of the first questions into the president of the United States about this today. So we will have great access today as this story develops. And if they do ink a deal, well, keep an eye on the stock market. Things are going to be very interesting because you're going to suddenly see a lot of economic activity today, and those oil prices are going to really start dropping, which is good news for the rest of us. There's a lot more to get to. We'll do it ahead on The Vince Show.
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18: Right about it with Iran. Iran is very much intent. They want very much to make a deal. So far, they haven't gotten there. We're not satisfied with it, but now we will be. We will be either that or we'll have to just finish the job. But their Navy is gone, as I've said 1,000 times. Their Navy is gone. Their Air Force is gone. Everything's gone, and they're negotiating on fumes. But we'll see what happens. Maybe we have to go back and finish it. Maybe we don't. Right now, I mean, you can speak to Steve Witkoff and Jared. They're doing a good job. But right now, I think It looks like they want to just make a deal. I don't think they have a choice.
2: I don't think they have a choice. I mean, this is a great expression. They're negotiating on fumes. I love that. That's a great way to describe it. By the way, the oil prices are dropping right now. West Texas Intermediate oil prices, CNBC reports, down more than 2% to $86.73 a barrel. Brent crude prices, which is the international benchmark, also fell more than 2% today to $91.61 per barrel. And in fact, it's been a big drop this month as the United States and Iran have seemed to be coming closer to a deal. A 17% drop so far this month. And we will see. Now, remember, you may see some of these claims that, oh, Iran just said they're going to keep their enriched material. So I don't know. What does that mean? How can you say there's going to be a deal? Again, keep cool, my babies. Keep cool. Because some of this is the IRGC running its mouth. And so here's one of the core questions we have that I have for sure, which is, how can we get assurances that the more pragmatic people the administration thinks they've identified with the Iranian government can keep the lid on the lunatics at the IRGC? Because what good is a peace deal if you've got military components of your government who are constantly popping off, dropping mines in the strait, throwing, what do they call them, one-way attack drones? What's a one-way attack drone? That's a weird way. How about a kamikaze drone? That's how I would describe a one-way attack drone, meaning it's not returning. It's just attacking. Yeah. You got to contain that. Because if you don't contain that, you don't have a peace deal. If you've got war, you don't have peace. You see what I'm saying? It's like, you don't have to be George Orwell to figure this out. If you've got war, you don't have peace. So getting a lid on the IRGC is a very big thing. But the IRGC, they're the ones who are trying to upend this deal. They're the ones who constantly drop the mines. They're throwing the attack drones. They're making these claims in the media that, nope, we're not giving up any enriched anything. We're pursuing nukes no matter what you say. Those guys are dedicated to destroying the deal. So what has the president done? He's built this coalition in the Middle East, getting the Saudis, UAE, all of these countries, Kuwait, working together to say, okay, how can we bring pressure to bear on the Iranians, get them to the table to settle up for a deal? The Pakistanis, Oman, all of them. And then, of course, what comes next? The president said on Truth Social this week, he wants all these guys to sign the Abraham Accords. Wants everybody. We've got a couple of these countries already have. He wants to add to that list. He wants Abraham Accords all the way around the Middle East. So each of these countries recognizes Israel, don't seek to undermine or destroy it, protects its existence in the Middle East, and then cool down the region together with Israel. Imagine that deal. Early in the president's political career, I remember this back in 2016 when he would talk about this. First of all, when he came down that golden escalator, he said Iran can't have a nuclear weapon. On the very same day that he was saying that we need to secure our border and we need to stop all of the rapists and murderers from coming across it. Remember that? The media was outraged that he appropriately identified the gaps in our sovereignty, the vulnerabilities to our country. On that very same day, he said Iran can't have a nuclear weapon. He's dedicated to stopping that. And throughout that campaign, the 2016 campaign, I remember him talking about striking a deal in the Middle East. And he said that would be the biggest deal that anyone's ever negotiated. That he goes, I've done a lot of deals. That would be the biggest one anyone's ever negotiated. You know, how many years have we seen what people call the Arab-Israeli conflict, the mayhem in the Middle East? Now, for so many decades, and well before that, President Trump's view is, look, if God put me on this earth to do anything, it's to negotiate deals that improve humanity's hand. And I'm going to try and do it here. If I can do it, then I'm going to pull it off. That's what he's working on right now. I wouldn't distrust him at all in this process. I would trust him as he handles this. There's a reason he hasn't signed off at any other point prior to this. There's a reason it took until today for him to say, we're very near the next phase of negotiations. It's not a final deal. This is not cutting checks. It's not emptying out banks across D.C., Maryland, and Virginia, and then sending pallets of cash so that the Iranians can fund Hezbollah and Hamas to commit acts of terrorism. That was the Obama way. We rejected the Obama way. We got rid of the Obama way. We said, hell with the Obama way. We keep voting for Donald Trump so that he can manage these very high-stakes negotiations. And as we speak, he's in the Situation Room handling it right now, which means as this show barrels forward, we expect to have breaking news. We'll see. They might have a long conversation in that Situation Room, but however long it is, we'll give you the details all ahead on The Vince Show.
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1: 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And if you pass away, your spouse continues to get that check. That's where the value starts really hitting, because a lot of people pass away and they leave their spouse with nothing but bills. And then the spouse has to change zip codes in a bad way, like move out of this neighborhood, move over there to that apartment. So the secret of life is get on that green brick road and make sure that you have that financial fill-up strategy, which would deliver a check to you regardless of what happens in the stock market. This is not stock market money. This is safe money. Now, we like the stock market, but we like the stock market only after we have our safe money and our retirement income number planned out.
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6: We have some pretty good weather for the upcoming weekend. We do have more clouds in the forecast Saturday and just a small chance for rain. An increase in the cloud cover tonight. Temperatures get down into the low to mid 60s. It's mostly cloudy Saturday. A couple of spotty showers possible, but most of the rain stays just to the south of us. Highs are in the mid 80s. It's partly cloudy Sunday. It's a nice day with high temperatures in the mid to upper 70s. I'm meteorologist Amy Wilmoth in the NCN Weather Center.
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9: Funny, Jill Biden, the fake doctor, is getting a lot of attention this week because she's doing interviews, once again, lying about her husband's mental condition. I'd never seen him like that before. Just that one debate night, I think he was having a stroke. A stroke? You thought he was having a stroke? Isn't it weird that she didn't intervene when she thought her husband was having a stroke? Let him burn. President Trump posted to Truth Social this week. He said Jill Biden, he was commenting on this because how can he resist? Jill Biden is now out there finally admitting that she did not know what went wrong with Sleepy Joe. during our spectacular and highly rated 2024 presidential debate, where Joe, I'm going to miss President Trump's debates. I really am. Where Joe was not exactly performing to the highest level of debate standards. She said that she thought he was having a stroke and various other really bad things, and yet never rushed onto the stage to help her troubled husband, as any good wife would do. The only thing she failed to mention was how well I was doing prior to his near total collapse. In other words, as many have asked, did my strong performance in that debate cause him to plain and simple choke, leading to his ignominious defeat? Or were other reasons the cause? Nobody else knows the answer to that. But I do, says President Trump. I love that. So the president has reframed this. It's not merely Joe's, failing body and mind. It was President Trump's incredible performance that flattened Joe Biden in that debate. Jim, this may be one of the few times where I say I think the president might be giving himself a little too much credit here, because I just think it was obvious. Like, Joe came into that debate, like, I can't think. And then we all got to witness it yet again. It was one of many occasions that we saw this. And all of those occasions reveal to us that Jill is lying about the idea that that Joe was somehow with it. I mean, it's all ridiculous. Remember, Jill had a spokesman by the name of Michael LaRosa. He was working for her. The first lady has her own spokesman. And that guy's name was Michael LaRosa. These days, is LaRosa a Fox News contributor, Jim? Is that what he does? I think he's on Fox a lot. They interview him a lot. But he's one of the guys who's come out from the Biden administration. And I think he thinks that, like, and probably rightfully so, that insofar as he can preserve his career going forward, he should probably be a little bit more honest about what's happening, what happened in the Biden era. And here he is kind of knocking Jill for trying to reinvent reality. Listen to him.
10: I think with this first clip, it has received so much backlash. It's been met with hostility, with more resentment from Democrats, with more skepticism. And I don't know why the team allowed her to be so exposed in a way that was going to generate harsher criticism about her, because she's saying...
9: Okay, now he's buck passing. This is on her, Michael. This is not on the team. It's on her. She's the one who made the decision to lie when she opened her mouth, and she's been doing that for a long time.
10: Different things. And if she did feel like he was having a medical incident or that he was having a stroke...
9: That's the key.
10: Look, Jill Biden chased a priest, a Catholic priest, out of the hospital when he was in the they were trying to give him the last rites. She got in between a...
9: By the way, I went to, when I heard that, I was like, wait, what is he talking about? Did we miss this? Was this... Somebody tried to give him last rites while he was president? No, this goes back to the 80s. This is when he had the brain aneurysm, and they called a priest in to try and administer last rites, and she reportedly chased the priest away, which, don't do that. Look, can I just offer some general life advice? Even if your loved one is going to make it, and you're pretty confident of it, never turn away a chance for prayer. Never turn away a chance. Like, why'd you run him out? Like, he was... What, was coming in to do an exorcism? No, don't. Like, don't chase him away.
10: Protesters and the president twice on the campaign. She's not somebody to just sit there if something's wrong. She knows when something's wrong with her husband. So I'm surprised that they decided to kind of write a new narrative and open her up to so much criticism.
9: Come on, Michael. You're not surprised. You're not surprised. They were constantly trying to spin us. They're constantly trying to spin us. Again, what he's engaged in is he's trying to soften the landing for what is so obviously absurd. It's so dishonest. And he's like, oh, it's just awful that the team exposed her to this. She did this.
11: Can I raise a point?
9: Yeah, raise it.
11: So this was her first interview on a book tour, correct?
9: The first one I've seen.
11: Okay, so where does she go from here on the tour? Because you've already just blatantly lied. You can't change your story now that it's officially out there as your first interview for the book tour.
9: You got to spend all your time with people who are going to cover up for your lies. You got to sit down with Jen Psaki. You got to sit down with, like, Katie Couric or something. You have to. Now, it's not like this is like shooting fish in a barrel, Jim. I mean, you could pick. There's a lot of people who would compliantly conduct that interview in a way that elides past the obvious lies she's telling here. And I expect that that's probably going to continue.
10: And backlash from advisors who are speaking on blind quotes, who are there saying she's rewriting history.
12: So.
9: Yeah. All right. So that's La Rosa. That was Jill Biden's former spokesman trying to work that muscle again to try and offer an explanation for the insanity that's coming out of her mouth this week. You know, as we were ending our program yesterday, CBS had released another clip that I shared with you, but I'll just remind you of it. This is Jill being cornered by the soft-spoken and slightly skeptical CBS reporter she's sitting with, who's like, really? You didn't ever see this? And Jill says, well, I mean, you look at him, it's the essence of Joe.
13: Did you ever see signs that he was falling into cognitive decline?
14: No.
13: Truly?
14: No.
13: I mean, people were saying he wasn't the same Joe Biden.
14: Well, I don't think that's true. He was the same, the essence of the same Joe Biden, but...
9: Okay, hold on a second. I think the beginning of this clip, what was the question? It was,
13: did you ever see signs that he was falling into cognitive decline?
14: No.
9: She says no. And then the woman's like, well, wait a second, he's not the same guy. And she's like, well, he was the essence of Joe Biden. Oh, I'm so sorry. The answer to the first question was yes, that he was a husk of his former self. That's your actual answer. The essence of Joe Biden is a euphemism for he's a thin husk of what he once used to be. That's what she's saying. And she's dressing it up as nicely as she can. Well, he's the essence of Joe. Even in this interview, again, La Rosa comes out and he's like, well, the team really, you know, they really made a mistake by putting her out here like this. No, she's the one who's lying. She has agency. I don't know about you, Jim, but I know Jim. Actually, Jim's a feminist like I am. We believe that women have agency. We're big believers in the fact that women have agency. And I happen to think that Jill Biden has agency. I'm not going to rob her of agency by saying that somebody else is responsible for the words that are coming out of her mouth. No, she's responsible and she's lying. She's lying. And it takes barely any pushback to expose that. She's like, really? And she's like, well, he was the essence of Joe. The essence of Joe. Jim, what are we dealing with? The essence of Joe?
11: I think it's a new product that's come out recently. I just found it yesterday, filled up the car with gas, and I saw this product.
9: Tell me about it.
11: It's called the Essence of Joe.
15: You're ready for that special night. And you want to make sure you hit just the right mood. You need...
14: the essence of Joe Biden.
15: Nothing will strike the right chord better than that smell of tapioca, mothballs, and sauerkraut. Better than...
14: the essence of Joe Biden.
15: So if you're ready to move in and sniff that special someone, causing major cringe and discomfort as you invade their space... make sure you have
14: the essence of Joe Biden
15: available at your local convenience store right next to the Christmas tree car deodorizers.
9: The Ode to Joe. You know something? I don't actually need to sample that. I don't bother. I get a feeling I would be disgusted by it. Have you seen the children recoil at it? The essence of Joe? The number of poor children who had to, like, literally reel back as he got too close to them. Whoa, too much. Way too much. The essence of Joe. I'm glad they're doing this during the midterms. They should. Can she
16: don't
9: write a
16: note? Don't sniff
9: them. Say that again? What was
16: don't
9: that?
16: Sniff them.
9: Don't sniff them. Yeah. Was that somebody? Oh, somebody yelled that to Joe, right? I forgot about that. That's a great one. I'm glad they're doing it during election season, though. Isn't that fun? Jill should write another book. And by the way, she didn't write this book. Somebody else wrote it. But they should release another book with Jill and or Joe's name on it going right into the 2028 presidential election. Wouldn't that be great? This is perfect timing because Democrats don't even know what to do with it. They're like, crap, we were trying to get this behind us. You know, the last thing we want to talk about is Joe Biden. Every time the whole country is reminded of Joe Biden, they're reminded of why they voted for Trump in such record numbers. So, yes, please, please, please keep giving us Biden books. They're so well-timed. This is perfect for us. Really funny. It's just super crazy. Also, what happened to his stage 4 cancer? You remember this? Like, it was this massive story. Right after he was done being president, we got the news conveniently timed to after the presidency was over so that nobody knew about that he had this, what it sounded like, terminal cancer. It sounded really terrible. They said he's got stage 4 cancer. It came out. And then we've heard nothing. Were there any questions about this in the CBS interview? Do we know? I haven't seen a single clip.
14: No.
9: Are we confident of that, or are you just playing the soundbite? I don't know. I would assume that
11: she would
9: ask.
11: I haven't heard anybody ask him. I would think that it would have been news. How's his cancer? How's he responding to treatment? You know, I haven't heard a question like that.
9: You would think. I mean, the whole concept, you're sitting with the first lady, the former first lady, that it would be kind of a lifestyle interview, especially on the issue of, you know, is the president, the former president, doing okay? How's his treatment going? Obviously, that story was, in many ways, it was really about the cover-up of Biden's health. Because you don't just find out that he's got stage 4 cancer the day after he leaves the presidency. Hey, this random coincidence, we found out on January 21st that he has stage 4 cancer. Like, are you serious right now? The president of the United States has a more active medical team than almost any human being on the planet. They're constantly hovering over and around the president to make sure that he's okay. It's kind of important to the continuity of government, don't you think, and our national security. He's got a big medical team at the White House. In fact, you heard from President Trump talking recently about this renovation they have going on at the East Wing. One of the components is the hospital that they have built underground. They have a whole medical operation dedicated to the president, no doubt with like an operating room and all of the medical equipment necessary to attend to the president of the United States. Everybody missed this? What kind of doctor did we have? Was Dr. Jill in charge of the medicine at the White House? How did they miss stage 4 cancer? And then we're not getting any updates on the guy? Nothing? Does anybody else find this completely bizarre? It's super weird. But you stay. I hope she stays on the book tour. I hope she stays. Even if she sits down with Circlebacky Jen Psaki, it's fine. We'll keep our eyes on all of the clips that come out from the Jill Biden book tour, because every time she opens her mouth, the DNC cringes every time. And I couldn't be happier about that. More ahead on The Vince Show.
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0: Don't worry, I'm refreshing Truth Social a lot. The president's sitting in the Situation Room, you know, and is working on this Iran deal. So we're keeping our eyes on that. We're keeping our eyes on that. Coming up today, we got a lot of things to get to. One thing that is driving me absolutely crazy is the left's ongoing terror attacks on the country. We're watching as the immigration facility in New Jersey continues to be under nightly siege by these lunatics, which I've told you before, and I was saying earlier this week, it doesn't matter how many people we deport, how visible the deportations are, how aggressive the Trump administration is. You know something? President Trump could stop deporting everybody today, and the left would still riot and accuse the president of human rights violations and war crimes. So in New Jersey right now, at this Newark ICE facility, Delaney Hall, last night they were rioting again. They were rioting again. They're assembling like all sorts of pieces of garbage and bricks and pavers and fence posts, and they're trying to build walls to break down our sovereignty. Isn't that interesting? That normal people want to build walls to protect our sovereignty, to fortify the United States of America. What the left does is they build walls to upend our sovereignty. They're trying to keep immigration enforcement away from doing its job. We are not the same. We are not the same at all. And these riots need to be put down. They need to be stopped. I saw the DHS secretary this week saying, oh, there were 100 anti-ICE rioters on Wednesday night, and we arrested 6 of them. Okay, that's not a great message. That's awful. We arrested 6% of the rioters? What about the rest of them? Now, Mark Wayne Mullen, the DHS secretary, says this is a problem because local police refuse to help our officers. No doubt at the orders of the Democrat officials who run the police department in that area. But that's not acceptable. There's no American who cares about their country, who cares about the well-being of their community, who cares about reestablishing peace and law and order. There's nobody who thinks that that's acceptable. So we're going to need better answers than, well, at least we arrested 6. No, that's no good. Not at all. And in fact, some of the video footage that I saw this morning on social media of Antifa rioters moving garbage in the vicinity of the ICE facility to try and blockade it, that was from Nick Sorter. Nick is going to join us today on the program. He'll join us in the third hour. I look forward to chatting with Nick. I want to get an update from him on what he's seeing. Nick, every time Nick goes out, he imperils himself too, because the left, what they do is they document the independent journalists, the conservative journalists who go out there, and then they menace them. They threaten them. So I don't know what Nick's dealing with out there, but he's got a bunch of these rabid lunatics who are all going out there and causing chaos night after night after night. We have to crack down on this. And in fact, if you remember, the Trump administration back in October announced that they have launched full-blown financial investigations into the guts of Antifa. Who's funding all of this? It's one thing to see these street urchins and their masks and their uniforms and their ridiculous, you know, sticks and stones and the nonsense that they're doing out there. It's one thing to see that. It's another to take down the leadership structure of this organization. It's another to go after the funding. It's another to destroy the organizational forces behind this lawlessness. And we just got a major update on that from the Treasury Department yesterday, thanks to our White House correspondent. I've got so much more to get to. I'll share it with you all ahead on this edition of The Vince Show.
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4: A federal judge has ruled Alabama's use of nitrogen gas to carry out executions does not violate the U.S. Constitution. U.S. District Judge Emily Marks rejected claims the method causes excessive suffering. The ruling came after the first bench trial in the nation examining the constitutionality of the execution method. The method has been used to put 9 people to death, 8 in Alabama and 1 in Louisiana. A federal judge says Donald Trump's name must be removed from the John F. Kennedy Center for the Performing Arts.
5: U.S. District Judge Christopher Cooper ruled that the rebranding of the Kennedy Center as the Trump Kennedy Center violates the law and ordered that Trump's name be removed from the building within 2 weeks. The judge said Trump can't close or rename the Kennedy Center, ruling that it cannot be officially named for anyone else unless Congress approves it. Congresswoman Joyce Beatty, an Ohio Democrat, sued President Trump and others to stop the unlawful renaming of the Kennedy Center. Bill Alexander, Washington.
4: And the death toll remains at 3 after a Dallas apartment explosion. Firefighters were preparing to evacuate residents when that Oakland apartment building exploded. A huge fire ensued. Tech gives stocks a big boost.
6: Stocks closed higher on Wall Street, adding to all-time highs they set a day earlier. The S&P 500 rose 0.2% Friday. Tech stocks led the way, including a gain of more than 32% for Dell Technologies. That came after the company delivered profits that blew past expectations and raised its outlook. Dell said it was seeing powerful demand for AI computing. The Dow added 363 points. That's about 0.7%. The NASDAQ Composite rose 0.2%. The price of a barrel of Brent crude oil fell 1.7%. Seth Sutton, New York.
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4: Authorities in Kenya say some students have been arrested after a deadly dormitory fire.
13: 8 girls have been arrested on suspicion of planning and carrying out an arson attack after a fire destroyed a dormitory and killed 16 students at the Unamishi Girls' School. 79 others were injured or hospitalized. Police held 30 students overnight for questioning and were reviewing CCTV footage.
14: The place has been cordoned off.
13: Upset parents like John Maruri were gathered trying to find their daughters or reclaim their remains. Disaster manager Joyce Nisi says the bodies were taken to a government morgue to be identified by DNA testing because of the burns. There was congestion in the dormitory and one exit door was locked. I'm Jennifer King.
4: Rescue divers in Laos have safely evacuated the first of 5 villagers trapped in a cave for over a week due to floodwaters. 2 villagers remain missing. Rescue teams from Laos, Thailand, Japan, and Malaysia, they're all working together. News at townhall.com. A Canadian pleading guilty to selling a deadly substance used in suicides.
15: A Canadian man accused of running an online operation selling lethal substances has pleaded guilty to 14 counts of counseling or aiding suicide in Canada. A lawyer for Kenneth Law says Canadian prosecutors will withdraw 14 murder charges in exchange for the plea. Canadian police say he used a series of websites to market and sell sodium nitrate. He is suspected of sending at least 1,200 packages to more than 40 countries, with more than 100 suicides being investigated. I'm Lisa Dwyer.
4: Guatemalan President Bernardo Arevalo denying the existence of an agreement with the U.S., to conduct anti-drug trafficking operations on Guatemalan soil. That's despite the New York Times reporting the opposite. More on these stories at townhall.com.
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17: Overall, the weekend forecast is looking pretty good. Rain likely stays mainly to our south through the day Saturday. We'll have an increase in the cloud cover overnight tonight. It's mild tonight with temperatures in the low to mid-60s. Mostly cloudy skies Saturday, more of a gray day with some showers to the south of us. Highs are in the mid-80s. And then partly cloudy skies expected Sunday with highs in the upper 70s. I'm meteorologist Amy Wilmeth in the NCN Weather Center.
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19: Rising from the heart of the swamp, a beacon of truth is casting its light. 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
20: All right, 844-484-3872, 844-4-THE-USA. That's the way to join us today from coast to coast, from sea to shining sea. You and I are speaking on a day with, once again, a lot of breaking news. Of course, it's the Trump administration, the President of the United States. As we speak, in the Situation Room at the White House, working out whether or not he's going to sign off on a memorandum of understanding with the Iranian regime to begin the process of denuclearizing that country, opening up the Strait of Hormuz, getting everything back up and running. That would be big news for the global economy, the American people, and for solving a recalcitrant problem that so many administrations have failed to deal with, the president attempting to deal with it now. And giving us some very hopeful signs on Truth Social. As I was sharing with you in the first hour, we do have our White House correspondent present right now. She's handling the pool today, the print pool, which means she will be given some of that coveted access today to some of the most important events perhaps in our history. we'll see what happens. That's Reagan Reese. So keep your ears with us today as this breaking news transpires. Meanwhile, in the United States, we're trying to deal with fraud, right? We got a lot of fraudsters. You know, you look at a place like Minnesota, all these Somali fraudsters who have been stealing money from the American people. And normal people are done with this crap. I'm tired of working and then having the money that's being confiscated from my paycheck be stolen by foreigners who I didn't invite into the country in the first place. What an insult to the people in the, of this country who work hard just to have their money taken away from them, which means these are hours of your life that you're not going to get back, that were straight up stolen from you. How disgraceful. How insulting. This administration is making an effort to fix this problem. And they've identified that it's happening at a massive scale. Hundreds of billions of dollars a year. We're talking trillions of dollars a decade being stolen that they've identified. They've begun to crack down at an epic level, going to places like Minnesota, announcing prosecutions, getting securing convictions, ordering prison sentences, recouping some of that money to the extent that they can, opening up efforts in places like California and a whole bunch of other states across our country. And this effort is led by the Vice President of the United States, J.D. Vance, a real vice president, not like that phony baloney moron who occupied the office before he got there. Kamala Harris, what a joke. The front runner right now for the Democrat nomination for president in 2028. J.D. leads a great team, and he's got an assistant attorney general by the name of Colin McDonald, who reports directly to him as the United States Justice Department handles this stuff. It's a very different arrangement. We've never seen this before. It's a new position and a new arrangement, and it's so badly needed. Colin McDonald was just on the Fox News channel, and he was describing how badly this fraud has been devastating the country and the kind of fight that they're now engaged in. Here's the good assistant attorney general.
1: It's really the worst of the worst kind of conduct that we encounter, which is people who prey on the elderly, the sick, and the needy. They take their money, but they also steal their identities. They steal their personal information
20: yep.
1: to make it appear as though those sick and needy and elderly are, in fact, their patients.
20: We saw this in Los Angeles. In fact, a CBS reporter, to their credit, covered it like about a month or so ago. You remember this, Jim, where the CBS reporter goes out and he's playing tennis with an old woman, an elderly woman, a seasoned American woman. And he's playing tennis with her and he's talking about she's in great health. And then you can tell she's there. She is volleying a tennis ball back and forth. And he describes that what's happened is that she had her identity stolen. Her Medicare number was stolen. It was being used to claim that she was dying in hospice. She's not in hospice. She's playing tennis with a CBS reporter. So what the hell is going on? Her identity was stolen by fraudsters. They get a hold of her Medicare number. They file it with the government. They claim she's in hospice. And so when she went to seek different medical attention, like normal medical attention for a seasoned and healthy and tennis-playing woman of her age, they said, wait a second, sorry, you're in hospice. She said, what? I'm not in hospice? What's going on? She and American taxpayers are being robbed blind. That's what's happening. Colin McDonald and company are tackling it. This has been going on for a long time. And especially these Democrats, they've just been letting it happen. But far too many leaders have government leaders have allowed this to happen until now.
1: And then they bill the taxpayer for services that they do not render to those patients. It's very egregious conduct. These are not paperwork crimes that we're after. These are crimes that affect our communities, that affect the most vulnerable among us. Mm-hmm. And that's what we are devoted more now than ever before to solving and to stamping out.
20: I really hate people who do this. I really have a deep loathing for people who do this, who steal from taxpayers, who hurt the elderly, who exploit them. But there's a special place in hell for people who hurt old people. I'm convinced of it. It's just it is really sickening. And this happens a lot in California, especially when it comes to stealing tax dollars and stealing votes. Have you noticed? Stealing tax dollars and stealing votes. They go to the elderly and then they exploit them in order to enrich themselves, in order to help Democrats get elected in fraudulent means. Democrats have an entire operation in California dedicated to what they call ballot harvesting. It's legal in California, but it is so cruel what they do. I don't care if it's legal. It's completely unethical. They go into old folks' homes, and then they round up elderly patients who have relatively limited capacity in this late stage in their life to be able to handle these kinds of dynamic decisions, and they force them into voting. They get them to register to vote, to vote for the Democrats. They take their ballots. They hand deliver them. It's disgusting. It's completely disgusting. And yet this is how Democrats keep the machine alive. Rather than make a case, you know, it's like, what, are they really having a real conversation with, okay, well, here are the policies the Democrats believe in. Here's why you should vote for Democrats. It's not what this is at all. It's coercion among some of the most vulnerable Americans in the country. It's gross. It's super gross. So Colin McDonald is tackling this and giving routine updates directly to the Vice President of the United States and the President of the United States. J.D. Vance said this week at the cabinet meeting, we heard him say that one of the great things about the president is he'll visit with President Trump and he'll say, Mr. President, I need you to be involved because we need a presidential authority to. And the president will pause him and goes, what is this for? He'll just stop him and go, what is this for? And J.D. Vance will say, for the anti-fraud task force. And he goes, whatever it is, do it. Done. Done. So you have J.D. Vance taking it to the highest level, the president immediately signing off on presidential authorities. Whatever you need, go for it. Like having that. And when it comes to prosecuting fraud, it's not enough to go after the fraudsters. I don't care how many toothless Somalis you put in front of me and say, hey, we busted this guy. That's great. I'm glad you're taking out people who are robbing from American citizens. But I need the government officials who allowed this to happen, who enabled this to happen, who collaborated to make this happen. I need them busted, too. And Todd Blanche, the Attorney General of the United States, was just on in producer Jim's neck of the woods. Apparently he was in Texas because he was on set with Will Kane, who apparently is in Texas. Right, Jim? He's in Texas.
2: Yeah, he's in this area right here.
20: Yeah, we're not giving up any secrets. I think he brags about being in Texas. It turns out people in Texas love bragging about Texas, which is great. Here's Todd Blanche describing the fact that the president has given him a mission to bust people at every level. Nobody's above the law, and that includes Democrat government officials.
21: So here's how we talk about accountability. We talk about arrests. We talk about prosecutions. We talk about jail sentences. And that's what we're doing at the Department of Justice. We're working with inspector generals, FBI, DHS, and HSI agents. And just a few examples. A jury convicted a Florida man of over $8 billion in Medicare fraud just last week. There was a man sentenced in Minnesota to 41 years in prison for fraud. And these cases are fraud of the worst kind. Fraud against our most needy, or the people who deserve the money the most. Children who need money for their lunches when they're at school. Elderly who are having all kinds of medical procedures done in their name when they're not even asking for them. And this is money coming from the federal government. It's your tax dollars. It's my tax dollars. The only way we can hold them accountable is by putting them in jail.
22: Does that include politicians? Well, I know that we're in the investigative process, and I know that your answer to me probably will be you need to let the investigation play out. But if this lands, and this can be proven, that politicians were in some way culpable, overseeing it, negligent in some way, political accountability just isn't enough for the American people.
21: That's consistent with the president's absolute directive to his Department of Justice. There, it does not matter if you're a politician or if you're a fraudster from Somalia. We cannot tolerate it. And Governor Waltz is a great example. He has done nothing but sue us. Okay, sue the Department of Justice for trying to get records to understand the fraud happening in his state. Okay, so that is his reaction to us trying to save the government's money and recover against fraudsters is filing lawsuits against us.
20: I'm in the tea leaf reading business. I try to figure out what's going to happen next. Do you think it's a coincidence that the Attorney General of the United States just invoked the name of Tampon Tim Walz in that interview? Is that just a weird coincidence? Because
23: no.
20: It kind of feels like there's a reason he brought this guy's name up. Obviously, he's one of the most theatrical expressions, truly theatrical. Have you seen that guy on stage? Theatrical expressions of a Democrat official who's enabled fraud in his state. What a joke. He's like, well, we've been trying to catch it. What do you mean you've been trying to catch it? Catch what? Catch the taxpayer dollar and hand it to fraudsters? You haven't been trying to catch anything. You've been letting it happen. You've been enabling this. The entire Democrat political machine in Minnesota has been very comfortable with all this theft. Keith Ellison is on tape, the attorney general of the state, saying that money buys freedom and that, don't you worry, tells the fraudsters, I'll place a couple calls. We'll get these guys off your back, meaning investigators. Jacob Frey is the mayor of Minneapolis. What has he done to stop the theft in his area? All three of those guys we know are under federal investigation right now. I don't think it's a coincidence that Todd Blanche just doggedly brought up Tampon Tim Walz, including when Will says, oh, and Ilhan Omar should be prosecuted. It was almost like Todd Blanche was so laser focused on Tampon Tim, he just blew past the reference to Ilhan Omar. And Ilhan Omar, to be clear, is not out of the woods. You know how I know that? Because Vice President Vance won't shut up about the fact that there is a Justice Department investigation into her. He just revealed that this past week. Yeah, they're handling that right now. The Justice Department, it's not like they're doing, like, you know, some sort of feasibility study. Can we prosecute? No, it's a criminal investigation. That's how the Justice Department operates. That's all good news. That's all good news. Lots of villainy. We have to destroy them. More ahead on The Vince Show.
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0: You know, watching and listening to some of these clips of the lunatics outside of the Delaney Hall facility, that ICE facility up in Newark, New Jersey. We'll talk to Nick Sorter coming up at the top of the hour about that. But listening to this, and they're screaming curse words, they're threatening ICE agents and their families. And then you see, I just saw a report that another whack job just tried to call in a SWAT attack on Supreme Court Justice Amy Coney Barrett this week. Yeah, it was Wednesday evening at 9.02 p.m. Police officers in Northern Virginia responded to a swatting call for the residents of Supreme Court Justice Amy Coney Barrett. Luckily, they worked things out with Supreme Court police personnel who said, no, there's no issue here. They were able to mitigate the threat. You send a SWAT team into somebody's house under the belief that there's an armed assailant or something, that they're going into a deadly environment. Somebody could get killed. These are not... This isn't like a random prank or some sort of victimless, harmless event. This could kill someone. And that's what these lefties are doing. And every time I see these stories, I keep thinking, we have a mental health crisis in the United States that is at unbelievable levels. Like, at this point, I think it's reasonable and shocking to have to say this, that nearly a quarter of the country is engaged in this belief that, well, if my political opponents died, it would be a good thing. No, it wouldn't be a good thing. That way lies chaos. Why am I not hearing about this in the news? Why do you and I have to be the ones to talk about this? Like, I hear every day about Ebola. I'm hearing all the time about the Hanta virus. We even got a monkeypox news cycle. Where's the left is completely out of control. There's a mental health crisis that's overtaking huge percentages of the American left. When half of all lefties say, as they did in that Rutgers survey last year, that they could justify the assassination of the president of the United States, you've got a mental health crisis. When 40% of lefties say that President Trump is faking all of the assassination attempts on him, you've got a mental health crisis in the United States. There's no reason I should be hearing about Hanta virus when you've got that going on. Talk about a more pressing, immediate threat to the country. Attempts on the lives of Supreme Court justices, attempts on a life of the president, attempts on the lives of, and unfortunately, the assassination of a guy like Charlie Kirk. That's real. That's here. That's at home. That matters. In fact, the stability of the country depends on whether or not we can solve this. Imagine if we had a real news media. Imagine if we had a real press that was engaged in what actually matters to keeping this whole project together. There's a reason that the founders of our country enshrined freedom of the press in the First Amendment. The goal was to keep the constitutional republic alive. It should not be a tool for its destruction. Concerned about that. We'll talk to Nick Sorter coming up. He was capturing footage of the madness in Newark, New Jersey. Time for that to end. We've got a lot more to get to, all ahead on the Vince Show.
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11: We have some pretty good weather for the upcoming weekend. We do have more clouds in the forecast Saturday and just a small chance for rain. An increase in the cloud cover tonight. Temperatures get down into the low to mid-60s. It's mostly cloudy Saturday. A couple of spotty showers possible, but most of the rain stays just to the south of us. Highs are in the mid-80s. It's partly cloudy Sunday. It's a nice day with high temperatures in the mid to upper 70s. I'm meteorologist Amy Wilmoth in the NCN Weather Center.
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14: All right. So the Treasury Secretary Scott Bessent yesterday handling the White House press conference, which was that was fun. That was good. I like Scott Bessent. I think he's a hoot. There was what was the word that he wrote on a piece of paper, Jim? Was it persistence? I think he wrote the word persistence on a piece of paper before he went into a meeting. And a photographer captured an image of the word that he wrote on the paper. They're like. And one of the reporters asked him yesterday, they're like, why'd you write the word persistence on a piece of paper? And he was like, so photographers could take pictures over my back and then share them. He's really funny. The guy's good at this, and he suffers no fools either. Remember that story that he got to like a fist fight with Elon Musk in the hallway? That's the kind of fighting for the country I like to see. Occasionally, it becomes a little bit physical. Actually, speaking of mano-a-mano fist fights, I've got an amazing piece of audio coming up. The left is so upset that a UFC fight's going to take place at the White House. Stand by for that. But let me stick with Scott Bessent for a moment. Told you back in October, the Treasury Department, in collaboration with the FBI, announced a full-blown investigation into the funding sources for Antifa. Now, I mentioned to you yesterday, Jim, we said this on the air, I think. I said, you know, I would love an update on that story. I haven't heard anything about it. And I was talking with our White House correspondent, Reagan Reese, yesterday morning. And I said, Reagan, and she asked me, she's like, what do you think I should ask Bessent about? I was like, can you get an update on the Antifa funding operation? Are we going to take down these guys once and for all? And she said, no problem. No problem at all. And so here's what that question and answer produced yesterday, the great Reagan Reese with Scott Bessent.
15: Reagan Reese with the Daily Caller. I want to ask you about Antifa. In October, the Treasury Department started working with the FBI to investigate who's funding Antifa. Can you give us an update on that investigation? How close are you guys to finding out who's funding Antifa?
16: It is ongoing. We made substantial progress. And I think in the weeks and months ahead, we're going to have a lot to report. One thing that did go underreported that I would point out to all of you is the IRS is now giving guidance on the Form 990, which nonprofits they have to file. And we are going to encourage or demand that nonprofits know their grant recipients. So if a grant recipient is violent, if they are suppressing people's rights, then you are responsible for that. And I think that's a very good first step.
14: Ooh, fascinating. Once again, read some tea leaves here with me. So the Treasury Secretary asked about Antifa funding, says, hold tight. In the next few weeks, you're going to learn a lot more. We have made, quote, substantial progress on this. And the we in that in this equation is both the Treasury Department and the FBI. This is a criminal investigation. So they're very, very busy on that. That's fun. That's a lot of fun. I like that. More. He said, you know something, on that topic of going after Antifa, these violent left-wing lunatics in the country, I want everybody to think about something that happened that none of you covered. He's just broadly gesturing to the legacy media in the room. You didn't cover the fact that we changed guidance on Form 990 for tax-exempt nonprofits. Now, those of you in the nonprofit space are going to be very familiar with what a 990 is. But for those of you who are not in the business of staring at them, the way it works is 501c3 tax-exempt nonprofits every year have to file something with the federal government called a Form 990. On that form, they write the basic economics of their operation, who they're paying, how much they're paying. It's actually fascinating. If you ever want to take a look at a tax-exempt nonprofit, you can go year by year, look back over time, and see, you know, how much money they're handling, who they're paying it out to. It's kind of interesting information. And good journalists who want to dig into these operations can do that by at least starting with the 990s. They're a great source of a lot of really important information. But the IRS has just changed its guidance. The IRS, which is a part of the Treasury Department, has just changed its guidance for what information needs to be included. And the whole media, the legacy press, missed the story. When I say missed, they didn't cover it. And that was last month in April. April 23rd is when the Treasury Department released this new guidance. They didn't cover it. In fact, the only outlets who really covered it with any depth were a couple of conservative media outlets and then really like the tax industry people, just the tax industry paywalled outlets that, you know, the tax specialists would look at. Beyond that, it kind of came and went and nobody really paid attention to it. But if I pull up the Treasury Department statement on what they changed here, kind of fascinating. It really gets at what you just heard Scott Bessent say, which is they're trying to expose the laundering of money to violent cretins. That's what they're trying to stop. And this is how they're doing it. The United States Department of the Treasury today announced, this is April 23rd, last month, today announced that the IRS plans to revise the Form 990 to improve transparency, strengthen tax administration, and provide clearer reporting on certain activities of tax-exempt organizations, described in Section 501c3 of the Internal Revenue Code, including government contracts, government grants, and fiscal sponsorship arrangements. These changes are intended to detect misconduct and hold wrongdoers accountable. Government grants and contracts can involve substantial public funds. Clearer reporting in these areas can help the IRS and the public better understand the sources and uses of that funding, support proper revenue classification, and reduce the risk of fraud, abuse, and misuse of taxpayer dollars. Now, here's what they're going after. They say, Scott Bessin is quoted here, they say public money and tax-exempt status demand public accountability. We are ending the days of hiding fraud, abuse, and extremist activity behind complicated nonprofit arrangements. When bad actors misuse charitable structures, directors and officers should understand that transparency can lead to scrutiny, accountability, and liability under the law. So this is a warning shot to the leadership of these supposed charities who have been exploiting our tax laws as a way to smuggle this tax-exempt money into the hands of extremists who would, say, burn down a police precinct or throw rocks through the windows of a small business or attack American citizens in the street or attack immigration facilities. The Treasury Department under President Trump is going after not just the bad actors, but the funding structures that support them. And Scott Bessin just warned anybody, directors, officers, leaders, a part of these operations, we're coming after you. We're coming after you. This is great, and this is so long overdue. I'll give you an example of an area where we've already seen success. You ready? The Southern Poverty Law Center. The SPLC. They just got indicted. What did they get indicted for? Well, they're a 501c3. They're a tax-exempt nonprofit, exactly the kind of operation that has to file a 990 each year with the federal government, which Secretary Bessin was just talking about. What were they doing with the money that they were taking in from their donors who were getting tax breaks on those donations to the SPLC? Well, I'm glad you asked. They were giving the money to the KKK, to neo-Nazis, to hate operations, because the SPLC claims that its reason for existence is to confront hate. Little did everybody know, though, they were actually funding it. The feds have exposed this. The FBI has revealed this. The Justice Department is prosecuting this. They were funding the very hate-filled operations they claim they existed to defeat. What a great scam. What a comic book scam. They're both sides of the equation. They're the arsonist and the firefighter. And they were hiding this from the American people and taking a tax break as an operation in order to do all this. Now, did any of this appear on their 501c3? Excuse me, did it appear on their 990? Did they disclose that they were giving money to the neo-Nazis in their 990? Did they disclose?
11: No.
14: Did they disclose that they were giving money to the KKK on their 990? Did that show up? Go ahead, Jim.
17: No.
14: Thank you. Jim. No, of course not. Of course not. And it's not clear that they're going to start doing it. I mean, look, they're running a criminal enterprise, obviously, according to the government. It's not clear they're going to start doing these disclosures, even under the modified 990s. But what you have here is a Treasury Department, for the first time in a long time, taking it very seriously and not allowing the tax code to be taken advantage of in this way in order to perpetrate crimes. They're going after everybody. They're going after every last operation that is hurting the American people. In fact, I got a story, another example of this, of course, is the way that USAID has been used by the left. USAID, for the longest time, was considered this sort of like anodyne, like, we're going to help people organization. It's a charitable arm of the United States government. Instead, it was what it really was a gigantic slush fund for left-wing corruption. And the president, this president of the United States successfully identified it and destroyed it. He destroyed it. And then a lot of the people who were taking money from you, producing no value whatsoever, being paid hundreds of thousands of dollars to do nothing but rob you blind, the New York Times just caught up with a bunch of those people, and it turns out they're having trouble becoming gainfully employed in the private market. Now, why is that? Why are they having so much trouble? You were just paid $300,000 a year by the American taxpayer in the form of a USAID grant. That's a heck of a salary. You must have some incredible skills to rate that kind of money. What are you doing in the private market? And the answer is bupkis. Nothing. They're having trouble getting answers back when they apply to jobs. You have one lady, she was applying to be like an assistant sales associate at a spice store, some left-wing spice store, and she can't even get an offer. And she was being paid hundreds of thousands of dollars a year before. Why? Because it's a scam. That's what USAID was. It was a scam. It was designed to rob the American people blind and dress it up in virtue and pretend like something good and worthwhile was happening. And instead, you were having money stolen from you, and even worse, from your grandchildren in the form of the massive debt that keeps piling up because of these fraudsters. So we just got an update from Just the News, Just the News, great operation. Kevin Killoff, I'm not sure, I think that's his name, I want to pronounce it correctly, but good old Kevin reporting. The Biden administration misused funds to pay for anti-Israel protests and terrorist-linked NGOs. Terrorist-linked NGOs. The funds were dispersed to the U.S. Agency for International Development, USAID. The House Judiciary Committee just released a memo this morning that details Friday what it says is a pattern of neglect and abuse of taxpayer funds during the Biden administration. These funds, according to the memo, went directly and indirectly to anti-Israel protests and terrorist-linked NGOs. The funds were dispersed through the USAID, the State Department, and other federal agencies. Here's the committee's key findings in the memo. Ready? U.S. nonprofit Rockefeller Brothers Fund provided nearly $4 million to radical anti-Israel groups, including some with alleged ties to terrorist networks. USAID grantee and tax-exempt organization The Tides Network, Tides, that's connected to Soros, provided over $1 million to anti-Israel groups, including some with ties to terrorist organizations. U.S. nonprofits, the Jewish Communal Fund and its grantees, Rockefeller Philanthropy Advisors and PEF Israel Endowment Funds, may be violating Section 501c3 tax-exempt status by funding radical anti-Israel groups. Israeli nonprofit Movement for Quality Government has failed to cooperate with the committee's inquiry concerning its funding of anti-Israeli government NGOs. And according to a 2023 audit, Israeli nonprofit and U.S. government grantee Abraham Initiatives failed to comply with anti-terrorism procedures. This is also head spinning. Not shocking. Definitely appalling. So what Congress has identified, the House Judiciary Committee has identified as, yeah, we have a lot of that. We have a lot of that going on. We have vehicles that were created by the government, tax-exempt nonprofits, taking massive amounts of money. The people, the left-wing donors, in many cases very wealthy agents of chaos, are getting huge tax breaks by giving money to these operations. And then they're smuggling it to terrorism or terror supporters. This is why we have to stop this. This is now we're getting to the guts of the operation. And it's messy. It's a little convoluted, isn't it? That's by design. 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The mystery of it all, the complication of it all, the more complications you add to it, the more difficult it is to unwind it. That's by design. And luckily, we have an administration in place that is up to the challenge. 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

0: 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We've got you by the ears.
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0: Oh, so I do. I love that they're going after Antifa. I eagerly anticipate the results of their findings, and I hope they come not in the form of some big public report, but instead in the form of wonderful, beautiful, gift-wrapped grand jury indictments. That would be absolutely wonderful. Jim, do you get a feeling that the James Comey, John Brennan indictments are coming through from the Southern District of Florida imminently? You just get a
1: Yes!
0: Yeah, I'm getting a vibe about that. I don't know, just keeping my ear to the ground on that. We'll see what happens, but just feel like the Richter scale's been a little more bumpy lately, which is a good sign. We'll keep our eyes on it. The president of the United States has taken to Truth Social in the last few minutes, but frustratingly, he is doing endorsements. He's endorsing various people. Which is fine. Those people are, it's great for them, but we are awaiting his commentary on whether or not he is fully signing off on this deal to get the memorandum of understanding signed with Iran. He's been today in the Situation Room talking about that, so we'll see. He did repost a very interesting post from Newt Gingrich, who's cautioning everybody, regardless of where you fall on this question of how we deal with Iran. He's cautioning everybody to really trust the president here. He says, I'm, quote, convinced that President Trump is on the edge of an historic victory. The real breakthrough for me came as I reviewed President Trump's decisions and maneuvers, not from the standpoint of American unilateralism, but from the standpoint of the leader of a remarkable historic coalition, the largest coalition ever put together in the modern Middle East. Everybody understands that Israel is an important ally. What's little discussed is the depth of support from the United Arab Emirates, Qatar, Bahrain, Saudi Arabia, and other countries in the region. Speaker Gingrich says it has to be sobering for the Iranian dictatorship to realize that it does not have a single ally willing to challenge the American naval blockade. In other words, Speaker Gingrich is saying, trust the president on this. He knows what he's doing, and he's doing it very well. More ahead on The Vince Show. Nick Sorter joins us in moments.
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5: From Town Hall, I'm Ron Taylor. Tensions are still high in the Middle East, even after word that a deal with the U.S. may have been reached, something Iran did not immediately confirm.
6: As ceasefire talks between the U.S. and Iran drag on, the truce has come under another test. The U.S. has carried out a series of strikes on Iranian targets this week, most recently on Wednesday night. It says these strikes are in response to Iranian threats. In the latest incident, Kuwait says it was attacked by Iranian missiles and drones. Iran confirms that it launched a fresh attack in the region. It says this is in response to American aggression. Now, these clashes have not caused the ceasefire to collapse, but they have left the Middle East on edge.
5: Correspondent Joe Fetterman. Meanwhile, President Trump held a White House Situation Room meeting with his advisors as he looks to make a final determination on moving forward with a deal to extend the Iran ceasefire. A Russian drone that was part of an overnight attack on Ukraine has crashed into an apartment building in eastern Romania, injuring two people.
7: The Russian drone was tracked by radar in Romanian airspace and crashed onto the roof of a building in Galati. The impact followed by a fire. Two people suffered minor injuries and several others were evacuated. In response to the crash, NATO member Romania is asking the alliance for a faster transfer of anti-drone capabilities to its military, calling the drone's flight a serious violation of international law and the worst incident to hit national territory since Russia invaded Ukraine. While Romania has confirmed drone fragments on its territory on multiple occasions since the war started, no one has previously been hurt in any of the incidents. I'm Charles Tillesma.
5: In Louisiana, lawmakers have passed a new congressional map to pick up a Republican seat while leaving the state with one of its two majority black House districts. The map approved earlier today is designed to give Louisiana a 5-1 split in Republicans' favor. News and analysis at townhall.com.
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5: It's enough to convince you to grow your own tomatoes, that is. And Rich Thomason says prices are up 40% over the past year.
9: It's the biggest increase of any item in the Consumer Price Index. Experts say the spike is a result of lagging crop yields and higher tariffs on tomato imports. Also, the Iran war has spiked shipping costs. Outraged consumers are voicing their displeasure online, but The impact may be most acute among businesses that rely on tomatoes as a key ingredient. The owner of one regional restaurant chain says price hike will cost him $1.7 million this year. Rich Thomason reporting.
5: Shreya Parikh has won the Scripps National Spelling Bee, beating Ihan Gupta in the lightning round tiebreaker. Sheree is a 14-year-old from Rancho Cucamonga, California. He finished third just 2 years ago. More news and analysis at townhall.com. Even though no one was hurt, Supreme Court Justice Amy Coney Barrett has been targeted in a swatting incident. Correspondent Laura Winters with the call that touched off an emergency response.
2: There is an LOI for this address that has 24-hour security coverage for a high-priority resident of the county.
10: You're listening to the 911 call the moment officers are immediately dispatched to the home of the Supreme Court Justice. This after a swatting call is made about shots fired at her Fairfax, Virginia home.
11: Make contact with security that's on scene. They should be outside and explore. He said he hasn't heard anything.
10: Barrett has 24-hour security, and it was quickly determined the call was bogus. Laura Winters reporting.
5: The Dallas fire chief says firefighters were responding and preparing to evacuate residents due to a reported gas leak when an apartment building exploded Thursday, killing at least three people, injuring five more. Officials believe now all have been accounted for. More on these stories at townhall.com. I'm Ron Taylor.
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13: Look for cloudy skies for our Saturday with a good chance of showers worked in there. About a 60% chance. Look for a high of 84 degrees. Then for our Saturday night, partly cloudy skies. No mention of rain, just 56 for your low. For Sunday, that'll be the best day of the weekend. Mostly sunny skies, high of 77. Sunday night, slight chance of showers, a low of 58. And for back to work Monday, a chance of showers and maybe a thunderstorm. Look for a high of 81. I'm Steve Leader Adams in the Weather Center.
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4: A 60% chance of showers for our Saturday. We're looking for a high today of 84 degrees. Then for our Saturday night, partly cloudy skies, 56 for your low. Sunday, no mention of rain, just sunny skies and a high of 77. Sunday night, itty-bitty chance of showers. Look for a low of 58. And for Monday, back to work we go with a chance of showers, maybe a thunderstorm late in the day. Look for a high of 81. I'm Steve Leader Adams in the Weather Center.

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1: It's a great 1965 song with Mel Carter, who's now 87 years old. That song sold millions of copies. Put him on the map. What a great guy he is. Mel Carter. I hope he's up. He's from Cincinnati. Hope he's awake listening to Coast to Coast going, I just heard my show. ParanormalDate.com keeps cruising along. Have you signed up yet? 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
0: A 60% chance of showers for our Saturday. We're looking for a high today of 84 degrees. Then for our Saturday night, partly cloudy skies, 56 for your low. Sunday, no mention of rain, just sunny skies and a high of 77. Sunday night, itty-bitty chance of showers. Look for a low of 58. And for Monday, back to work we go with a chance of showers, maybe a thunderstorm late in the day. Look for a high of 81. I'm Steve Leader Adams in the Weather Center.

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4: A 60% chance of showers for our Saturday. We're looking for a high today of 84 degrees. Then for our Saturday night, partly cloudy skies, 56 for your low. Sunday, no mention of rain, just sunny skies and a high of 77. Sunday night, itty-bitty chance of showers. Look for a low of 58. And for Monday, back to work we go with a chance of showers, maybe a thunderstorm late in the day. Look for a high of 81. I'm Steve Leader Adams in the Weather Center.
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3: News this hour from Town Hall. I'm Ron Taylor. A federal judge says Donald Trump's name must be removed from the John F. Kennedy Center for the Performing Arts.
4: U.S. District Judge Christopher Cooper ruled that the rebranding of the Kennedy Center as the Trump Kennedy Center violates the law.

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1: A 60% chance of showers for our Saturday. We're looking for a high today of 84 degrees. Then for our Saturday night, partly cloudy skies, 56 for your low. Sunday, no mention of rain, just sunny skies and a high of 77. Sunday night, itty-bitty chance of showers. Look for a low of 58. And for Monday, back to work we go with a chance of showers, maybe a thunderstorm late in the day. Look for a high of 81. I'm Steve Leader Adams in the Weather Center.

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4: News this hour from Town Hall. I'm Ron Taylor. Tensions are still high in the Middle East, even after word that a deal with the U.S. may have been reached, something Iran did not immediately confirm.
5: As ceasefire talks between the U.S. and Iran drag on, the truce has come under another test. The U.S. has carried out a series of strikes on Iranian targets this week, most recently on Wednesday night. It says these strikes are in response to Iranian threats. In the latest incident, Kuwait says it was attacked by Iranian missiles and drones. Iran confirms that it launched a fresh attack in the region. It says this is in response to American aggression. Now, these clashes have not caused the ceasefire to collapse, but they have left the Middle East on edge.
4: Correspondent Joe Fetterman. Meanwhile, President Trump held a White House Situation Room meeting with his advisors as he looks to make a final determination on moving forward with the deal to extend the Iran ceasefire. A Russian drone that was part of an attack on Ukraine has

0: 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We've got you by the ears.
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1: A 60% chance of showers for our Saturday. We're looking for a high today of 84 degrees. Then for our Saturday night, partly cloudy skies, 56 for your low. Sunday, no mention of rain, just sunny skies and a high of 77. Sunday night, itty-bitty chance of showers. Look for a low of 58. And for Monday, back to work we go with a chance of showers, maybe a thunderstorm late in the day. Look for a high of 81. I'm Steve Leader Adams in the Weather Center.
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4: News this hour from Town Hall. I'm Ron Taylor. Israel is escalating their military offensive in southern Lebanon.
5: Israeli troops are pushing deeper into villages in southern Lebanon. Israeli Prime Minister Benjamin Netanyahu told troops they are dealing a crushing blow to Hezbollah as they advance to controlling positions north of the Litani River. Meanwhile, military officials from both countries began talks at the Pentagon for the first time in decades. Lebanese officials tell the Associated Press their delegation wants a stop to ongoing hostilities and enforcement of the ceasefire, and they want any deal between Iran and the U.S. to stop the Israeli offensive. I'm Jennifer King.
4: President Trump is still pondering moving forward with a deal to extend the Iran ceasefire and reopen the Strait of Hormuz. Pam Bondi defended the Trump administration's release of the Epstein case files as she testified before lawmakers yesterday. More on the story from Bernie Bennett.
6: Former Attorney General Pam Bondi stood behind the Trump administration's release of the case files on Jeffrey Epstein as she testified Friday before House lawmakers scrutinizing a process that was delayed and included personal information of potential victims. Bondi, who arrived Friday morning on Capitol Hill for her closed-door interview, was defiant in previous public testimony when she was confronted by lawmakers about the Epstein investigation. In her opening statement, she kept to the same tact. Bernie Bennett, Washington.
4: A federal judge says New Hampshire must make it easier for voters to prove their U.S. citizenship. District Court Judge

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2: A 60% chance of showers for our Saturday. We're looking for a high today of 84 degrees. Then for our Saturday night, partly cloudy skies, 56 for your low. Sunday, no mention of rain, just sunny skies and a high of 77. Sunday night, itty-bitty chance of showers. Look for a low of 58. And for Monday, back to work we go with a chance of showers, maybe a thunderstorm late in the day. Look for a high of 81. I'm Steve Leader Adams. In the Weather Center.
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4: News this hour from Town Hall, I'm Ron Taylor. President Trump met with his advisors for 2 hours yesterday, but yet to make a decision on whether to move forward with a deal to extend the Iran ceasefire, thus reopening the Strait of Hormuz. Iran said the agreement had not been finalized. Ahead of yesterday's meeting, the president said he was looking to make a final determination. Louisiana lawmakers have passed a new congressional map to pick up a Republican seat while leaving the state with one of its two majority black House districts. Bernie Bennett has more on this story.
5: The map approved Friday is designed to give Louisiana a 5-to-1 split in Republicans' favor. The U.S. Supreme Court last month struck down one of the state's majority black districts as an illegal racial gerrymander, weakening the landmark 1965 Federal Voting Rights Act. That decision intensified a national battle over partisan redistricting, fueled by President Donald Trump's efforts to protect the GOP's slim House majority in this year's midterm elections. Bernie Bennett reporting.
4: Governor Jeff Landry has signed the redistricting plan into law. There's another drop in the nation's smoking rates.
6: A CDC survey finds that the cigarette smoking rate among U.S. adults dropped to another all-time low last year, with only 1 in 11 adults saying they are current smokers. The rate has been gradually dropping for decades due to cigarette taxes, tobacco price hikes, smoking bans, public education, and changes in the social acceptability of lighting up in public. Cigarette smoking is a risk factor for lung cancer, heart disease, and stroke, and it's long been considered the leading cause of preventable death. I'm Lisa Dwyer.
4: Stock indexes closed higher on Wall Street yesterday, adding to the all-time highs they set a day earlier. The Dow Jones gained 363 points, the NASDAQ up 55, the S&P 500 was 16 higher. News and analysis at townhall.com.
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0: A 60% chance of showers for our Saturday. We're looking for a high today of 84 degrees. Then for our Saturday night, partly cloudy skies, 56 for your low. Sunday, no mention of rain, just sunny skies and a high of 77. Sunday night, itty-bitty chance of showers. Look for a low of 58. And for Monday, back to work we go with a chance of showers, maybe a thunderstorm late in the day. Look for a high of 81. I'm Steve Leader Adams in the Weather Center.
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4: News this hour from Town Hall. I'm Ron Taylor. Controversy around an immigration detention facility in New Jersey continues.
5: In Newark, New Jersey, protesters have clashed with armed federal immigration officers in front of an ICE detention center. Families of detainees and their supporters say immigrants being held at Delaney Hall have been subjected to pepper spray and physical force as the situation inside deteriorates. Protesters have said people living inside the facility are staging a hunger strike over poor living conditions. New Jersey Governor Mikey Sherrill said state health officials were also denied full access to the facility to conduct an inspection Thursday. The U.S. Department of Homeland Security, which oversees federal immigration enforcement, didn't immediately respond to emails seeking comment, but has previously denied there was a hunger strike, abuse, or poor conditions inside the center.
4: A federal judge says Donald Trump's name must be removed from the John F. Kennedy Center for the Performing Arts.
6: U.S. District Judge Christopher Cooper ruled that the rebranding of the Kennedy Center as the Trump Kennedy Center violates the law and ordered that Trump's name be removed from the building within 2 weeks. The judge said Trump can't close or rename the Kennedy Center, ruling that it cannot be officially named for anyone else unless Congress approves it. Congresswoman Joyce Beatty, an Ohio Democrat, sued President Trump and others to stop the unlawful renaming of the Kennedy Center. Bill Alexander, Washington.
4: The president met with his advisors for about 2 hours yesterday, but has not yet made a decision on whether to move forward with a deal to extend the Iran ceasefire and reopen the Strait of Hormuz. Iran said the agreement had not been finalized as of yesterday's meeting, and ahead of it, the president said he was looking to make a final determination. Louisiana is enacting a plan to try to help Republicans maintain control of the House in November. Republican Governor Jeff Landry signing the redistricting plan into law yesterday in a bid to give Republicans a better chance to pick up an additional seat. More news at townhall.com.
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1: Authorities in Kenya say some students have been arrested after a deadly dormitory fire.
2: 8 girls have been arrested on suspicion of planning and carrying out an arson attack after a fire destroyed a dormitory and killed 16 students at the Udumishi Girls' School. 79 others were injured or hospitalized. Police held 30 students overnight for questioning and were reviewing CCTV footage.
3: The place has been cordoned off.
2: Upset parents like John Maruri were gathered trying to find their daughters or reclaim their remains. Disaster manager Joyce Nisi says the bodies were taken to a government morgue to be identified by DNA testing because of the burns. There was congestion in the dormitory and one exit door was locked. I'm Jennifer King.
1: A federal judge says New Hampshire must make it easier for voters to prove their citizenship. District Court Judge Samantha Elliott did not rule directly on whether requiring proof of citizenship for voter registration is constitutional or not. You'll find more news at townhall.com. A Canadian has pleaded guilty for selling a deadly substance used in suicides.
4: A Canadian man accused of running an online operation selling lethal substances has pleaded guilty to 14 counts of counseling or aiding suicide in Canada. A lawyer for Kenneth Law says Canadian prosecutors will withdraw 14 murder charges in exchange for the plea. Canadian police say he used a series of websites to market and sell sodium nitrate. He is suspected of sending at least 1,200 packages to more than 40 countries, with more than 100 suicides being investigated. I'm Lisa Dwyer.
1: Virginia State Police say a bus crashed into vehicles slowing for a work zone on I-95 early Friday, killing 5 people in 2 cars and sending dozens to hospitals. The crash happened just after 2 a.m. on southbound I-95 in Stafford County. More on these stories at townhall.com. I'm Ron Taylor.
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6: Look for cloudy skies for our Saturday with a good chance of showers worked in there. About a 60% chance. Look for a high of 84 degrees. Then for our Saturday night, partly cloudy skies. No mention of rain, just 56 for your low. For Sunday, that'll be the best day of the weekend. Mostly sunny skies, high of 77. Sunday night, slight chance of showers, a low of 58. And for back to work Monday, a chance of showers and maybe a thunderstorm. Look for a high of 81. I'm Steve Leader Adams in the Weather Center.
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7: A 60% chance of showers for our Saturday. We're looking for a high today of 84 degrees. Then for our Saturday night, partly cloudy skies, 56 for your low. Sunday, no mention of rain, just sunny skies and a high of 77. Sunday night, itty-bitty chance of showers. Look for a low of 58. And for Monday, back to work we go with a chance of showers, maybe a thunderstorm late in the day. Look for a high of 81. I'm Steve Leader Adams in the Weather Center.
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5: Breaking news at Town Hall. I'm Bob Agnew in Washington. Russian intelligence agencies have grown more aggressive in their efforts to steal Western technology and defense secrets as sanctions squeeze the country's wartime economy. That's according to three senior European intelligence officials who spoke to the Associated Press. It reports that Moscow's agents are now building fake companies in some cases, recruiting middlemen, and deploying cyber spies and hackers, all who are gathering information that could be used to attack key infrastructure. Treasury Secretary Scott Bessent is weighing in on the leak of confidential taxpayer records.
6: Treasury Secretary Scott Bessent is addressing the leak of confidential taxpayer information, including records belonging to President Trump and his family.
7: President Trump is a great American who has endured more than 10 years of nonstop harassment and weaponization from the federal and state government actors. A bad actor at the IRS leaked more than 400,000 tax returns, including the Trump family, all the employees, and that's how we got here now.
6: Willie Nelson, Washington.
5: Conservative critics are raising new concerns about how taxpayer money is being spent on homeless programs in California.
8: They point to San Francisco's managed alcohol program, which reportedly cost about $80 billion over 6 years while serving just 55 clients, roughly $454,000 per person. Critics argue programs like this, along with contracts tied to nonprofits in San Francisco and Los Angeles, reflect waste, inflated costs, and possible abuse of public funds. Some political figures also claim homeless populations are being drawn in from other areas to boost funding, though those claims remain disputed. John Scott reporting.
5: Closing numbers on Wall Street all positive on Friday. The Dow was up 363 points. More of these stories at townhall.com.
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5: Oregon voters may soon decide whether hunting and fishing should be criminalized.
10: A proposed ballot measure known as IP-28 has reportedly gathered enough signatures to appear on the November ballot, though those signatures still need certification. The

0: initiative backed by an animal rights group called People for the Elimination of Animal Cruelty Exemptions would ban hunting, fishing, certain breeding practices, and pest control. If certified, the issue will head to voters in what could be a closely watched and controversial fight. Ken Lorman reporting.
1: Three climbers on Alaska's Mount McKinley who fell near a treacherous pass on North America's tallest peak have died. One was rescued. The National Park Service says the climbers were traversing a route known for its exposed sections where many injuries and deaths have occurred in the past when they fell on Wednesday. You'll find breaking news and analysis at townhall.com. A deadly gas explosion and fire in Dallas.
2: Dallas Fire Chief Justin Ball says firefighters were on the scene preparing to evacuate a Dallas apartment complex on Thursday when the building exploded.
3: If it had exploded a minute later, this would be a much worse situation.
2: Sherry Woods heard the explosion.
4: How you hear it? Boom, like, and then I shook like I thought something was hitting me.
2: No firefighters were hurt, but a child and two adults were killed and at least five others were injured. An attorney for the apartment owner says the building was being sold and an engineering firm hired by the buyer struck a gas line while doing soil testing. I'm Jennifer King.
1: The former superintendent of Iowa's largest school district, who was arrested last year in the Trump administration's immigration crackdown, was sentenced on Friday to 2 years in prison. Ian Roberts, likely to be deported to his native Guyana in South America once he serves his sentence. More of these stories at srnnews.com.
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6: Look for cloudy skies for our Saturday with a good chance of showers worked in there. About a 60% chance. Look for a high of 84 degrees. Then for our Saturday night, partly cloudy skies. No mention of rain, just 56 for your low. For Sunday, that'll be the best day of the weekend. Mostly sunny skies, high of 77. Sunday night, slight chance of showers, a low of 58. And for back to work Monday, a chance of showers and maybe a thunderstorm. Look for a high of 81. I'm Steve Leader Adams in the Weather Center.
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7: A 60% chance of showers for our Saturday. We're looking for a high today of 84 degrees. Then for our Saturday night, partly cloudy skies, 56 for your low. Sunday, no mention of rain, just sunny skies and a high of 77. Sunday night, itty-bitty chance of showers. Look for a low of 58. And for Monday, back to work we go with a chance of showers, maybe a thunderstorm late in the day. Look for a high of 81. I'm Steve Leader Adams in the Weather Center.
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3: Hi, everyone. I'm Brian Kilmeade. 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
4: Appreciate it, Brian.
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8: 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What's new?
9: Woohoo! Hey, how are you, everybody?
10: You have a good week, Jackie?
9: Yes, well, you betcha.
10: Went by fast, huh?
9: It goes by fast.
8: Always
10: goes by fast. Yeah, my birthday was this week. You guys brought me a nice cake.
9: Yes, happy birthday to you.
10: You had numbers 4 and 9 on the cake.
9: I did. Well, a lie was told.
10: Only off by about 11.
9: I know.
10: But I appreciate the gesture.
9: You're welcome.
10: Love it. You know, it never stops, and it's better than the alternative, right? Time.
9: That's right.
10: You don't want time to stop.
9: No. You know what they say is that the years are short, but the days are long, or something like that, because it does go by really fast.
10: Oh, yeah. Well, I've noticed that as you get older, Christmas comes faster.
9: Mm-hmm. Mm-hmm.
10: Especially when you have to pay, help Santa out. Help Santa.
9: We're looking at his daughter, Carrie, who's in the room.
10: Yeah, Carrie's intern this summer.
9: Yes, with, great.
10: Denise right next to her, our newest employee. So
8: yes.
10: They're having a good time this summer, I think.
9: I like having the extra estrogen energy. I really do. Because it was so male-oriented for a long time.
10: No comment.
9: All right. I think it's great to have it.
10: Always safe to say comment.
8: I love it, too.
10: But we have to comment because we're doing a radio show.
9: Yes,
10: so, Thomas, what are we talking about today?
8: Well, that's the thing, is I want to separate headlines from strategy, Coach. Inflation, AI, trading, travel costs, higher rates are all colliding with real retirement decisions. And that's what we talk about here on the show. I've got a clip here I actually want to bring up. This is, here, let me pull it up here. It is the Allianz chief economic advisor, Mohammed El Arian. He's discussing this inflation fight, rising oil prices, and I want to get your take on it.
11: I think the most important thing is that the global economy and markets are recalibrating to higher for longer inflation.

0: interest rates and supply disruptions. Having said that, I think we're going to see massive divergence between countries. So if he's talking about Europe, which he's not, but if he's talking about Europe, if he's talking about Japan, if he's talking about the Bank of England, I agree. Central banks will hike rates. If he's talking about the Fed, I think the most likely thing is no change, no cut, and no hike.
1: So that's what he's thinking, and I guess 50-50, right? Let's flip a coin.
2: 6-7, they say these days.
3: They say these days, yeah.
2: Right, Gary? Right.
1: No, but if rates do stay higher for longer, you know, there are a lot of people in that financial red zone out there, Coach, that 5-10 years before or after retirement. What should they be looking at? What should they be doing?
2: It's not a bad thing if you have money put aside to have high interest rates.
1: Yeah.
2: I mean, let's not believe the media all the time. It's not a bad thing to have high interest rates if you have money that you're trying to get interest on.
3: Okay.
2: Now, if you're borrowing money, it's the worst thing ever. So, again, 50-50.
1: Yeah.
2: Some people are happy. Some people are sad. So can we build a plan based on what we think interest rates are going to be? No. The answer is no. But you can build an emergency plan to make sure that if you have places where you owe money, that you have an account building that's going to be able to help you pay off the bills you have so you don't get into financial straits and financial trouble.
1: Mm-hmm. That's good.
2: So you don't want that. I just wanted to – I bought – Micron Technologies about 15 months ago. I'm saying about because I don't know what the exact date, but I'm going to give you the about for $78 a share. I don't know if you watched Micron the last couple of weeks. $900 a share.
1: Whoa.
3: What? No,
2: really?
3: Wait.
2: You know what? The biggest regret in life is I only bought 200 shares at $78 a share.
3: And you're a long-term guy. Wow. It's not like you're going to sell it.
2: I buy and hold, and then watch them go up and then go down. Yeah. And it's all around. And,
3: wow.
2: You know, but, I mean, Micron, I mean, we talked about Intel here on the show about a year ago now. We were talking about we were banging the drum on Intel being under $30 a share. And then you saw, I mean, it's over $100 a share. This is crazy. NVIDIA, a lot of people talk about NVIDIA. It really hadn't done much this year. But all the copycat NVIDIAs are the ones that are doing the same thing. they're going up like crazy. I mean, it's just funny what's going on.
3: NVIDIA's flat or behind this week.
2: One of my favorite stocks is Rumble because it's an alternative to YouTube.
1: Yep.
2: And they don't kick you out, like devalue you or deplatform you. Like I've heard a lot of things like that happen there on
3: Google, YouTube. Yes.
2: In YouTube. Yeah. So
1: does
2: that doesn't happen. On Rumble. Rumble's a true independent. And that's where, as a matter of fact, our financial speakeasy show runs on Rumble and YouTube. So you can, if you like YouTube, go to YouTube. If you like your plan, you can keep your plan, Tommy.
1: <You're right. laughs> I love it.
2: I wish I had my soundboard today. Folks, it's broken.
1: It is.
2: We had a power surge here in the studio, and Thomas was scrambling around like a mad professor, looking like Einstein over there, and he couldn't fix it. So, because I would hit the little drum back then, the rim shot.
1: There you go.
2: So you won't hear the Financial Phillips soundtrack today, the little sounder, the sound of a car going over the little hose to make that ding ding.
3: We could all do it, ding ding.
2: We're going to talk some about the Financial Phillips because that's the most important thing for you. As you approach retirement and go all the way through retirement, is to make sure that when you walk to the mailbox once a year, there's a big check there that's going to get you through that next year. If you walk to the mailbox and there's no check there, you didn't set it up correctly, or you didn't have a Financial Phillips strategy. If you had a copycat plan, you might not have the plan. So let's look at the importance of lifetime income, and let's look at the bad things that may happen if you don't have it. All right? So Arthur, watch the sunrise from the porch. His name's Arthur, like
3: Arthur.
2: Dudley Moore.
3: Yes.
2: Yeah. But he felt no peace. At age 72, his hands trembled. Not from age, but from the terrifying math running through his head.
3: Oh,
2: you ever had that problem?
3: Scary.
2: I mean, of course, a lot of people did. 5 years ago, Arthur retired with $400,000 in his nest egg. It felt like a fortune to him when he retired because that's a nice big chunk of change.
3: $400,000
2: for his retirement. Mm. He celebrated by taking his grandchildren to Disney World, remodeling his kitchen. Who doesn't want to remodel the kitchen? Get rid of that green, that almond green or avocado green.
1: Oh, it's coming back. You just wait.
2: If you keep it long enough, it will be. And he bought a reliable sedan. He assumed his investments would grow forever, easily supplementing his modest Social Security check. I don't know if he did a good Social Security claiming strategy either. That's a whole other story.
3: Yep.
2: But he was wrong. In his third year of retirement, the stock market crashed. Has that ever happened before? Yes, it has. Arthur panicked and pulled his money out at the very bottom of the crash. What's the worst thing you can do? Sell at the low, right?
1: Truly,
2: did Warren Buffett say? Buy low and sell high, not the other way around. All right. So he locked in his massive losses when he sold at the bottom. Then something called inflation. Well, it soared in, and the price of groceries doubled. Property taxes spiked. Hey, that's not happening, is it? Yes, it is. And his health insurance premiums climbed. Has anybody seen that these last couple years? By year five, his nest egg was all gone. All right, that's awesome.
3: In 5 years. Right,
2: wow. Without a guaranteed lifetime income, Arthur's life developed into a series of desperate calculations and hard compromises. I can't go here. I can't go there. I can't do Uber Eats today. I have to make ravioli.
3: Or back to work, or
2: yes.
3: What?
2: Okay. He had to sell the reliable sedan and buy an old, rusty hatchback that broke down constantly.
3: Oh, dear.
2: He skipped his medication doses to make the pills last twice as long. Mm. His diet shifted from fresh produce and fish to canned soup, ravioli, and cheap noodles. All right. Now, this is hitting home with some people here. The worst part was the isolation. Arthur could no longer afford the gas to go visit his family that was only 2 hours away. When his granddaughter asked if he was coming to her graduation, he lied and said his back was acting up. Too ashamed to admit he did not have $30 for fuel and a card. Mm-hmm. One evening, Arthur's ancient air conditioner failed during a brutal heat wave here in North Carolina. That never happens either, does it? The repair estimate was $1,200, which is pretty cheap these days.
1: I agree.
2: Arthur looked at his bank balance of a whopping $42. He sat in his stifling living room, sweat pooling on his skin, realizing he was one major emergency away from homelessness.
3: Oh my gosh.
2: He had worked for 40 years, yet he was completely powerless. It's a horrible feeling. Across town, his lifelong friend Marcus faced the same heat wave. Marcus had retired with the exact same amount of money, $400,000. However, Marcus had used a portion of his savings to secure a guaranteed lifetime income stream through a fixed indexed annuity. When the market crashed, Marcus didn't panic. His monthly income check arrived on the first of the month, exactly the same as always. When inflation hit, his baseline needs were still covered. When his air conditioner broke, Marcus simply called a technician, paid the bill, and went back to reading his book. Marcus had financial peace. Arthur had financial survival. Arthur's nest egg was a block of ice that melted in the sun. Marcus's lifetime income was a permanent mountain spring flowing steadily no matter how hot the weather became. Folks, it's up to you. It really is. There's two choices. We're not ever saying put all your money in one place, but we are saying get that lifetime income you can never outlive, because the market does go up and it does go down, and it's going to do the wrong thing at the wrong time in your life if you have all your money in there. Mm-hmm. Thomas, anyone who wants their own total retirement plan, which features this lifetime income, so you won't be like Arthur and you will be like Marcus. Call now, the next 26 people who call. We're going to waive our planning fee. We're also going to give you a copy of my book, the 22-Step Total Retirement Plan book. Sells on Amazon for $99. It's yours when you come in, as well as a golden ticket for that true lifetime income plan and total retirement plan for you. We do all the 22 steps. Don't worry about that. I know it's intimidating, but you need to see what's going on. Show your math. That's what my dad always says. He's a physics professor, and if somebody just put an answer on the page, he knew they were cheating. Mm-hmm. Show your math. Make sure you don't cheat yourself. Mm-hmm. Out of a proper retirement income. So the next 26 of you call, you'll be able to get that plan taken care of, so you won't be like Arthur and you will be like Marcus. Thomas, tell folks how to do that.
1: Absolutely. All you have to do is call the number, 800-661-7383, 800-661-7383, or text keyword plan to the number 600-700. That is the keyword plan to the number 600-700.
2: Jackie, you don't want to be like Arthur, do you?
3: Oh, my gosh. You're scaring me to death.
2: Yeah. Well, I mean, that's not what we do here, but we want to make sure that we address these problems before they become problems.
1: Exactly.
3: Yes.
2: It's called proactive.
3: But people, they wait, I feel
2: preventive.
3: Like.
2: Well, yeah, because procrastination. Mm-hmm. And there's always something else more exciting to do than talk about your money and maybe running out of your money. So let's make sure you don't run out of your money. And there are ways to do that. We have tools, techniques, and strategies that work to get you that lifetime income you can never outlive, but still give you that control of your money in another aspect where you don't have all your money in one place. You can keep some money in the market, but you don't depend on the market anymore. Big difference. Mm-hmm. Having money there where you only liquidate when the market's up that way. You never have to liquidate when the market's down because you have your guaranteed lifetime income source from somewhere else that doesn't go up and down. Well, it doesn't go down. if the market goes down. It does go up. Shares any gains in the market, but it won't go down if the market goes down. So again, I just think it's important. And, you know, we overlook this a lot of times as a society because we don't hear the bad stories. We on social media, all people are telling you about the good things.
3: Right.
2: Not the bad things.
3: So true.
2: So call right now. Let's make sure you get that proper plan for the proper time of your life.
1: That number again, 800-661-7383. 800-661-7383 or text keyword plan to the number 600-700. 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
1: Yeah, mm-hmm. It's all free.
0: It is.
1: It's pretty funny. I mean, you can go to Amazon and buy a lot of these things, the audiobooks, the regular books, but you can download them for free at financialsafari.com or even coachpete.com. You can watch our TV show that's daily. It's 24/7. It's a streaming TV show. Anytime you want to see me, you can see me or somebody on there. Got some great shows in the lineup, by the way.
2: Yes.
1: Yeah, I got the Wide World of Investing, which is, it shows you there's other places to invest than just the money world. Investing in bourbon, wine. Antique silverware, by the way, is something that's going flatware, they call it, going way up because of silver.
0: Oh, really?
1: Going way up in value.
0: Okay.
1: Because there's certain patterns that people really want.
0: So if
1: we invest in places other than the market, we have to know there's some holding costs. When you buy something, you have to hold it to make sure it goes up in value. So that's a loss of potential buying power to buy something else because you're holding the silverware, bunch of old knives and forks and spoons.
2: Hey, listen, some women have two and three sets because they inherited from this grandmother, that grandmother,
0: etc. Oh, yeah, sure. Yep. That's funny.
1: Help me understand, Jackie, because I remember when I got married, my wife was all excited about this pattern we had to go pick out.
2: Okay. Right?
1: The pattern for the china.
2: Yep.
0: Oh, yes.
1: And we got all this china. People were bringing, someone would give you a little soup bowl if they didn't have much money, or you get a whole set from, the parents. But then it goes into something called a hutch, I guess,
2: or that's the old
1: thing.
0: Yeah.
1: And it never comes out.
2: It's a beautiful place to die.
0: It's true, though.
2: That's what I'm thinking.
1: It comes out at the estate sale, doesn't it?
2: Yes, it's so true.
1: So sort of like the wedding photos.
2: Mm-hmm.
1: Yep. You look at them the first couple of weeks, and then boom, it's gone.
0: True.
2: They're in an album.
1: Boom, it's gone.
2: They're in an album somewhere.
1: Yeah, in a somewhere, yeah. Mm-hmm. But think about that. So again, holding costs, you have to factor that in if you're investing in something besides a very liquid investment like the stock market or CDs or stuff like that.
0: No, that's true.
2: Well, that's going to be a good show. I'm looking forward to that one.
1: So,
2: are you hosting this one?
1: I will be on there a lot.
2: Okay,
1: yes.
2: Good.
1: And we're going to show some, we're going to have some Silicon Valley folks on there about the tech world, some things to look at, maybe even some crypto people. You need to know, expand your horizons. Again, that's at financialspeakeasy.com. financialspeakeasy.com. And then you have your choice there. You can actually, at that site, you can watch the live show, or you can go to YouTube or Rumble and watch it. So it's up to you.
0: Yep.
1: It's pretty cool.
2: What's interesting about the content that's on there is that it's not something you can necessarily find by just doing a Google search yourself.
1: Right.
2: But because these are experienced people who have decades and decades of experience.
1: In that field.
2: In that field. Yeah. And so you're going to hear from actual real people.
1: Right.
2: So.
1: Actual real people. That's a double thing.
2: Right. Not the
1: entendre.
2: You know what? Instead of the data center that's scooping up all the water or whatever.
0: Actual real people.
1: Yeah.
0: What are those?
1: Jackie, I thought you're going to do a show. You're launching a show soon.
2: Health and wealth.
1: Mm-hmm. Okay,
2: and half of it will be on the health discussion and how to make ourselves last longer.
1: Lined up some pretty good guests, I heard.
2: Yes. Yeah. And then a wealth segment where I'm going to talk to people like you who have a whole lot of experience in developing wealth strategies.
1: Yeah. Mm-hmm. And you don't have to be rich to feel wealthy, by the way.
2: Yeah.
0: That's right.
1: It's all about having streams of income. Again, when you have an income stream or two or three or four, you could have less money in the lump sum fashion, but you have more income than someone with a bigger lump sum because they don't have it in the right place.
0: There you go.
1: I'm adamant about lifetime income. I've been in this financial arena now for almost 34 years. Been on the radio for over 20. But 34 years I've seen folks come in distraught because they didn't think they had enough money for retirement. But then when we put a real income plan together for them, they could have retired sooner.
2: Mm-hmm. I was wondering if you find that people, oh my gosh, look at all this money coming in. I'm making more in retirement than I did on the job.
1: I've been told that before.
0: Isn't that amazing? Yeah. And folks, you can have this happen in your own retirement plan as well by calling 800-661-7383. 800-661-7383 or text keyword plan to 600-700.
1: You don't have to go to a steakhouse to get financial information. Matter of fact, when you go there, you're required to listen and you're almost required to make an appointment.
0: Oh, I hate those things.
1: Be very careful about those seminars.
0: I started getting those little invitations in the mail.
1: Yeah, I get them all the time, too. And then it invites me and then disinvites me. It says, if you're a financial advisor, you're not allowed to come. I said, why not? Why can't I have
2: go spy
1: free
2: on
1: steak?
2: The, yeah.
1: I'm going to want to sit there for that time. But anyway, people do, and I've advised people, you know, if you really want to get some free food, go on the circuit.
0: Yep.
1: The seminar circuit.
2: I think they do go on
1: the seminar circuit.
0: I'm sure there's a Facebook group out there with a whole bunch of people saying, where are you hitting up next?
2: Yes, I think so too, Tom.
1: Almost every day of the week, they'll do something like
2: free
1: that.
2: Free food, baby, free food.
0: I love
1: food
0: it.
1: Food chasers.
0: I love it. Oh, man.
1: Yeah, that's a good segment that you should do on your show about health and wealth. Eat salad when you go there, but stay wealthy because you're not paying for it.
2: Yeah.
1: See?
0: Well,
1: the wealth experience process, in other words, it's not about building up a lump sum. It's about building up streams of income and also having a lump sum you have as well. But but you can live on the income streams and not worry about the lump sum. Give that lump sum time to mature and grow. Back in, well, I think it was fourth grade, we got to plant in class. We got to plant our own lima bean in a Dixie cup. We all went out, got some soil, put the little lima bean in there, and we had to water it and take care of it. Mm-hmm. And some kids, their lima bean really never sprouted. So you know, sometimes they put it way too deep under the soil, and so you can't put it right on top of the soil because then birds will eat it, right? So it's going to be under the soil a little bit. And same thing with the financial world, the proper placement of your seeds, your wealth seeds, very important. So planting the wealth seeds in an income plan, and they'll be sprouting and resprouting and producing all the way through your retirement and all the way through your life. Or you quickly throw it on the – you ever thrown grass seed out, Thomas, where you don't plant it? You just throw it on the top?
0: I have some out right now.
1: What do you call that? I call that bird food.
0: Yeah, truly. You got to cover it.
1: You don't want a loss like that. So if you don't have the proper techniques, you can have the right products and wrong techniques. What you think is the right advisor, but they're giving you the wrong products or strategies. So make sure to get a second opinion if you have a plan and you're not sure about your total retirement income. Your financial fill-up strategy needs to be in place. I say – 3 or 4 years, even 5 years before retirement or longer, because the longer you put it away, the more time it has to grow, the more your income is going to be.
2: So don't be like Arthur and just have this pile of money, because some people do. They sit on a couple million dollars and they think they're set for retirement, but without a plan, it could quickly diminish.
1: Yeah.
2: Right?
1: Well, you need to, before we get to retirement, we need to decide what's going to be important to it. What's important to us now? What's going to be important in retirement? What are your beliefs? What are your values? What are you thinking you want to do in retirement? And a lot of folks tell me they want to do certain things in retirement. And then when I meet with them 5, 10 years later, they never really did that, but they were happy they could have if they wanted to.
2: Is that right?
1: Yeah. Huh. Well, once you get the money, it's not quite as fun anymore.
0: Yeah.
2: Wow.
1: Right?
0: The rabbit.
1: It's more enjoyable sometimes when you struggle.
0: Yeah.
1: But we're not going to make you struggle. We're going to give you plenty of money to do what you need to do. If you want a struggle plan, we're not the right people to go.
0: I love that. That's true. And again, that's why we want to build sustainable plans that last. Connect with Coach Pete and his team. Get yours. 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
1: Yeah, Jackie, risk versus reward. What does that mean to you when somebody says risk versus reward?
2: Risk always scares me a little bit because I'm afraid of falling down hills. You know what I mean?
1: Yeah.
2: My balance isn't so great. So maybe risk doesn't sound so great, but I don't mind a reward.
1: Well, have you ever heard the more risk you take, the more return you'll get?
2: Yes, but
1: it's absolutely false, by the way.
2: Thank goodness.
1: Yeah. But that's so you don't have to take a lot of risk to get a good reward. Matter of fact, taking too much risk could rob you of the rewards.
0: That's good.
1: Yeah.
0: Yes.
1: So
2: it's like climbing Mount Everest. You know, there's a big risk. You get to the top. Some people do. Some people don't.
1: You know what? I don't really care because I'm not going to ever do it. Yeah. I'll take a helicopter to the top if I want to.
2: Yeah, that's right. Gosh darn it.
1: I don't even have a helicopter to go that high, can it, Thomas?
2: I don't think they can.
1: All right, I'll have a parachute in then. No, I don't want to go up there. It's too cold.
2: Too risky.
0: Real, no,
1: I went to Wisconsin when I was little. You know, that was enough from kindergarten to third grade. I'll never go back to there again.
0: Oh, man.
1: I visit my brother Bob, who is in Milwaukee. I visit him in the summertime. No, as we get older, and I really believe this, your skin gets thinner or your blood gets thinner. Something happens because it sure feels colder outside than it used to. Carrie over there, my daughter, it'll be 30 degrees in wintertime, and she'll be going out with shorts on.
2: Really?
1: And her mom will be saying, put some clothes on.
0: That's Oliver will do that too, my 10-year-old.
1: I don't know how you guys do it, Carrie. I don't know. And it does get cold here in North Carolina.
2: Oh, we had a cold couple of months this year.
1: Okay. So, Thomas, risk versus reward, what does that mean to you?
0: You know, risk versus reward, I think you hit the nail with the hammer on the head right there.
1: Oh, yeah.
0: I mean, it is true because there's a common, there are so many little quotes and sayings that we have in our world that we just take for granted. We assume that they're right. And that is one that does need to be discussed. And I wanted to bring up the point, too, of time horizon, because you had mentioned it earlier in the show, Coach, but time horizon is huge. And the more time you can give yourself leading into this, the less you're going to feel that need, that necessity to take that risk.
1: It's important because if you start panicking, you're going to do the exact wrong thing at the exact wrong time.
0: Exactly. Yeah.
1: And it's a whole lot easier. Well, you see, when a team has a big lead in any sporting event, a big lead, as long as they keep the big lead, everything's fine. But if the lead starts to shrink, so does the neck piece on their jersey.
0: Desperation.
1: They start to choke a little bit, right?
0: Yes.
1: Because they start getting desperate. We don't want that, and you don't have to have that. Yeah. Let's color code your money right now, and let's show you a future color coding. Red, green, yellow. Red is risk. Green is lifetime income with potential gains before that. And yellow is emergency money. So every one of you listening out there needs, the first thing you need to have is an emergency account. Mm-hmm. And that's, I like at least 3, if not 6 months worth of expenses in that account, mm-hmm. just in case something happens.
0: Yeah.
1: Okay. I mean, I hear about people getting laid off every single day almost.
2: Oh, it's still mm-hmm. happening, yeah.
1: So if you have an emergency account, you might be less apt to be laid off. You know, the Murphy's Law
2: it's
1: kind
2: so
1: of thing.
2: It's so, right.
0: Yeah, I agree.
2: I thought about that.
1: Preventive maintenance a little bit there.
0: Yeah, it's true.
1: So again, have that emergency account, but then make sure that you know what kind of income you're going to need in retirement. And we do that by figuring out what you like to do. And of course, like I said, people change. Or maybe injuries get in the way and you can't climb Mount Everest like you wanted. You have to sit home and watch Jerry Springer climb Mount Everest.
0: That would be something.
1: He's not even here anymore, but I mean, good old Dr. Phil. Yeah, so again, it's doing what you want. Here's financial freedom. Being able to do what you want whenever you want to do it without having to ask anybody about it. Now, legally. I'm talking That's about good. Financially, you could do that.
0: Mm-hmm.
1: So
0: yes.
1: If you'd like your own total independence plan where you are in control, we call it GPI plan, growth, protected that growth so you don't lose that growth back the next year. 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
0: 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And I'll tell you, this is a comprehensive resource, Coach. I love what's going on here.
1: It's really good. And it's from the heart here. It's mm-hmm. what we've been doing for over 30 years.
0: It's true.
1: And
0: it's
1: keeping
0: true.
1: People out of trouble and in the fun place in retirement, not in the worry place.
2: Mm-hmm. It's a great book, by the way. It's huge, and it's color, and it's magazine style.
1: Full color inside.
2: Yeah.
1: Full color. Yeah.
2: Fantastic.
1: So,
0: Well, and what I love about it is you've color-coded everything throughout it so that as you see these terminologies that we may not be familiar with, because when I started recording radio with you, Coach, I'd heard of a 401k, but then all of a sudden there was a 403b and a TSP and an IRA, but don't forget your MRDs, or are they called RMDs?
2: RMDs.
0: And all this, you know.
1: They both mean the same thing.
0: No, they do. And I'm being a little, you know, tongue-in-cheek
1: facetious.
0: There. Yes, facetious. But, I love how this book, first of all, defines its terms, as we do here on the radio show, and it goes even further and defines what bucket of money each of these things it actually is when we're talking
1: Very
0: about
1: important.
0: It.
1: Very important, because it's one thing to tell somebody, but it's another thing to show it. And I like pictures, and I like colors, and that's the way I think. I think in shapes and colors.
0: Yeah.
1: A lot easier to understand most anything in life. Now, I've got an acronym for you. It doesn't mean what you think it means.
2: Okay.
1: Okay? DEI. All right. We use DEI in the financial world.
0: Okay.
1: What is Coach Pete talking about DEI? Well, define, estimate, and inventory.
2: Okay.
1: So I'm going to explain what that means.
2: Okay. All right. Yes.
1: All right. Define. This is when we're approaching retirement. We need to define our retirement goals and our lifestyle expectations. So we expect to do blank when we retire. Now, I say expect because injuries could change that, health conditions could change that, or even money if you don't do things right could
0: Absolutely.
1: Change that.
0: Yes.
1: So we define what we want to do, and then we put a price to it. All right, then we estimate other expenses along with the price of what you want to do. So we estimate what it's going to cost to live, what you want to do. We put that all together, come up with a total number. That's our estimate of what it will cost each month to have a great retirement, not just live, but thrive in retirement.
2: That's good.
1: And then we inventory, big one. We inventory your sources of guaranteed retirement income. If you don't have any, then you might not be able to do what you want to do in retirement because, again, you're at the whim of the market.
2: Mm-hmm.
1: Sort of like if you ever throw a tennis ball at the beach into the waves, it'll bob up and down. It'll come in. It'll go out. It'll come in and go out. And maybe a dog will come and take it.
2: Mm-hmm.
1: You never know. But you don't need all your money at risk, do you? You can't.
2: No.
1: That's what that tennis ball's like. Mm-hmm. So if we have a whole box of tennis balls in the house, and we use the new, like anytime I used to play tennis, and a guy would always pull out, he was a good guy to say you want to go play tennis with, because he always had a new three pack of balls. And have you ever played tennis?
2: Yes.
1: You know that sound it makes when you open it's sort of like opening a beer. That's a great sound. And the smell of the tennis balls.
2: Like a can of Pringles.
0: Yeah, I was thinking Pringles too.
1: Yeah.
2: Well, oh, dear.
1: Pringles have changed over the years. Still
2: they
1: here.
2: Have,
1: still
2: yes.
1: Here. I used to think they were real potatoes.
0: Don't
1: ball the right safe.
0: Don't break my fantasy.
1: It's like a McDonald's chicken nugget.
2: Yeah.
1: And I still love McDonald's. And the problem is, if I go have McDonald's chicken nuggets one day, I'm going to eat them. I'm going to want them two or three more days that week.
2: Mm-hmm.
1: What they're doing to the food there makes Coach Pete want them.
2: It makes you addicted to it.
0: Let me ask you this.
1: Hot mustard sauce.
0: Honey mustard?
1: Hot.
0: Hot sauce. Okay.
1: I don't like
0: hot.
1: No, hot mustard.
0: Hot
1: honey
0: mustard.
1: Don't forget
0: okay.
1: me no honey okay. mustard. Throw
0: that's,
1: it right back at
0: That's what I want to know. All right, cool. Love it.
1: What we get ready to say, Thomas?
0: No, that's what I wanted to ask was what your sauce was.
1: Yeah. Now, in high school, now this is back, let's go back into the imaginary Volkswagen and go back to the 80s.
2: Yes.
1: Little bug that I had. Sweet and sour sauce at McDonald's was good, but they changed it. My palate hadn't changed that bad. It's nowhere near as good as it used to be.
0: Mm. Yeah, that's I get you. Yeah, that used to be my go-to.
1: My soapbox here, Thomas, but it's not as good as it used to be. But defining your retirement goals is the most important thing. Let's define what we want to do, and then let's put a price to it. Then let's look at what we have, and then let's make sure some of that money we have is in a place that's going to continually give us income for the rest of our lives and the rest of our spouse's life. A true financial fill-up strategy. And again, if I had my soundboard today, the ding ding would be right there.
2: Ding ding.
1: So there you go, Jackie. Thank you.
2: Happy to provide.
1: So I've got a list, and if you have a piece of paper and a pen handy, you might want to jot some of these notes down. Or, Thomas, how can people hear the show right after the show?
0: Absolutely. You can either search for us on wherever you like to listen to great podcasts, Apple, Spotify, etc., or just head over to financialsafari.com. We have links going out there as well, financialsafari.com.
1: Jackie, you hot?
2: It's hot in here.
1: I didn't know what you're doing. I thought you were having convulsions.
2: No, it's just I'm trying to signal someone. It's hot in here. Well, the problem with that is 58% of retirees don't know how long the savings are going to last, Coach.
1: Well, because they're not in guaranteed sources, right? Mm. So if you – boy, that's like going to Vegas and rolling dice over and over again. Sometimes you're going to win. Sometimes you're going to lose. But if that's your retirement income, you really can't lose that money ever.
2: You don't want to.
1: No. All right, I've got a list of 14 questions now that we really need to ask ourselves as we get into retirement or get close to retirement. Do you have or have you thought about a power of attorney or living will? All right, so powers of attorney, there's two big ones. And I'm not an attorney, by the way, but I do a lot of reading, and my wife just happens to be an attorney, as my brother is.
2: That helps.
1: Carrie probably ended up being one eventually. So
2: look at her face. Oh,
1: I don't blame her. So she's more communications. She likes to talk more. Yeah. But she could she could argue in court, I guess, right? Your Honor, I object. So I got my little thing here. Yeah. All right. That's a gavel, they call it.
2: It sure is.
1: Healthcare and financial. Those are the two big powers of attorney. Healthcare is you assign ahead of time who's going to be in your family, or doesn't even have to be a family member, who you want to make sure to answer any health questions you might be asked, but you can't answer yourself. Maybe you're incapacitated or whatever, but you want to have someone you trust to be able to answer what you need to have happen for you.
5: That's right.
1: Financial power of attorney. You assign – well, let's start by this. I know there's one person in your family who you'd absolutely never trust with your checkbook. So you want to assign a financial power of attorney to make sure that person never touches your money if you're not able to touch it yourself.
2: Which brother were you thinking of? I was thinking of one of my brothers, too.
1: I'm not going to say, but we know. All right. And then living will is what's also been called the pull the plug. You know, you say, if I'm on the machine, I want you to pull the plug after 2 months, 3 months of me not having any brain activity, whatever. You decide ahead of time. I never want to be in that position. But think about if you're sitting there I guess you can see what's going on, but you can't communicate. Mm-hmm. I don't know if that's quality of life there. I don't know. But that's up to everybody. That's why you want to make these decisions ahead of time, because you don't need a doctor making them for you.
0: Exactly. Your family through that during that time. Go ahead and have it written out so they don't have to make those decisions.
2: So emotional.
0: You know? Yeah.
1: Another very important item to consider is a will or a living trust. Now, wills go to probate. Wills are basically just an invitation to probate, but at least you have your desires down there.
0: Sure.
1: But it still goes to probate, which means a judge will decide what really happens based on what you wrote down there. And a living trust usually costs a little more, but you assign from your grave what happens, and it doesn't go to probate. It bypasses probate. Anything you put inside your living trust bypasses probate.
2: And that's good for privacy. Good for privacy.
1: Plus, you know what's going to happen when you're not here anymore.
2: Mm-hmm. Yes.
1: So that's pretty important.
2: Okay.
0: I agree.
1: Either or, I would recommend getting one. Now, when you get a will or a trust or powers of attorney, you need two witnesses that aren't family members and aren't mentioned in the will or trust to be witnesses, and a notary. Mm. Now, the notary can't be one of the witnesses, and the notary cannot be a family member or mentioned in the will or trust as well.
2: You see this stuff on TV, don't you?
1: Big mistakes are made. We have a whole wall upstairs on our second floor in our financial planning division there showing mistakes that famous people you know made. And a lot of it was, you know, not having the witness properly or never funding the trust. If you do a trust, you need to fund it, which means putting your assets into the trust. Yeah, it'd be like having a mover come. You know, you're moving from one house to a bigger house, and the movers come. They load up your first house, and they go and they drop all your furniture, everything in the front yard of your house. So you bought a new house, but your stuff's outside. So you got a living trust, but you never put the assets in there. Same thing. So when it rains, it's going to be a bad thing. When you have an event happen in your life and you don't have your trust funded, then it's too late. So again, if you're going to pay to have a living trust or even will done, make sure you have the assets in there, especially the living trust.
0: Yeah, hey, all of these things are discussed as well in the 22-step total retirement plan.
1: So,
0: folks, if you do want to dive deeper, I just want to remind you, totalretirementplan.com is the place where you can catch up and grab that resource, totalretirementplan.com.
1: Another thing you need to research before retirement, preferably, but anytime if you don't have it, is long-term care insurance.
2: Oh, boy.
1: Now, what does long-term care mean to you, Jackie?
2: It means if you have to have nursing care or somebody come into the home and help you after maybe cancer, heart attack, or, you know, the end of your life.
1: Or go to a facility.
2: Right. Oh.
1: Right? Yeah, I know.
2: Well, let's avoid that if possible.
1: Most people don't want to go to the facility.
2: No.
1: They want to have home care. So you need a policy then. Either a standalone long-term care policy, or there's some annuities that let you take the double or sometimes even triple the value of the annuity if you have a long-term care event. And then there's my favorite is a life insurance contract. So you know what a life insurance contract does? It says when you die, a certain amount of money goes to your next of kin. A lump sum, tax-free. What if there was a way where you could benefit from that lump sum? Let's say you had $1 million life insurance policy, and then you needed a nursing home event. You could take some of that death benefit out tax-free. The death benefit, not the money you put in. You put in maybe $10,000 or $20,000, but you've got $1 million worth of death benefit. You can take... let's say you need $100,000. You take $100,000 of that death benefit to pay for 1 year's of long-term care, home health care, whatever you want. As long as you have, you can't do two of the six ADLs, they're called activities of daily living. So the beauty of that is, if you don't use it for long-term care, it turns into a nice death benefit to your children.
0: Grandchildren. Wow. Yeah, absolutely.
1: And also, if you set up correctly, you could also build a tax-free lifetime income from your life insurance policy. So it's been called the Swiss Army knife of the financial world, but nobody wants to talk about life insurance. They even made fun of it in the movie Groundhog Day.
2: They did.
1: Ned Ryerson. Remember that, Tom?
0: The first step's a doozy.
2: But there's a lot of different features nowadays.
1: There's a lot of features, and these it has to be a really good company, and most of these are A-plus rated companies that are doing this, so that's a good company. If you have a life insurance policy now and it doesn't have this long-term care benefit on it, you really need an audit of your current policy. 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So if you'd like to have a review of what's going on in your situation, folks, we don't bite here. We're here to help you. But this is something that people are overlooking, and it's a pay me now or pay me later kind of thing with long-term care. Let's get it done the right way where it's not coming out of your pocket.
0: Exactly.
1: So call now, and we'll educate you on that. 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
1: If you have a question about anything, you go anything related to retirement, retirementhelpcenter.com. 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
0: There is. And Jackie, who's in studio with us, is our main voice, as it were, our feature person, diving through the Help Center. And
1: she's more than just a voice. She's a face on the video.
2: Yes.
0: There you go. That's what I was looking for right there. Yeah. Yes, Jackie, how have you liked doing that?
2: It was fun. I went through my entire wardrobe about three times. We recorded how many episodes do we record? 100 or what?
0: I mean, we are way up there at this
2: point. It's a lot of episodes.
0: Yeah. It's all topical. It's all... straight to the point, trying to explain clearly, just like we do on the show here, things that we all need to understand. And that is, like you said, Coach, is at retirementhelpcenter.com.
1: Yeah,
2: it's really encyclopedic. If you know, it never goes out of fashion or out of anyway.
1: And to watch live programming 24/7, you go to financialspeakeasy.com. 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
2: Mm-hmm. What?
1: You can't drink through the internet.
2: Oh, I was going to say, you've got bourbon on every corner of this desk. What are you talking about?
0: You guys can join us virtually.
1: Yes, right? virtual drinking.
2: Yes.
1: No, but the Financial Speakeasy, really good content there. All different kind of shows, from how to invest in antique flatware in the Wide World of Money show.
2: Yes.
1: Or Wide World of Investing, sorry. Wide World of Investing. What your show's going to be called, the Health and Wealth
2: Health
1: show.
2: Health and Wealth.
1: And I know Morgan Patrick has one that's coming out in a couple weeks. I forget what that's called.
0: Yes, so, it's going to be related to sports, coming from sports commentator, that whole side of things.
1: So money and the sports world are very interconnected these days.
2: Mm-hmm.
1: Look at how many guys and gals are making money in college now.
0: Mm-hmm.
1: Millions of dollars.
2: Mm-hmm.
1: But Coach Pete struggled with $10 a week back in the day in Carolina.
0: Truly.
1: But I stretched it, Thomas, like silly putty.
0: Yeah, it's what you learned to do.
2: Well, didn't you have a job where you worked in a kitchen so you could eat there?
1: Yeah, of course. Yeah, and I also worked at a sorority house, and I ate free there, too. I got to eat free lunch with the girls, and then we had to wait on them for dinner.
0: Hmm.
1: It was a Kappa Alpha Theta house.
2: I'll be darned.
1: And my daughter just happens to be a Kappa Alpha Theta at Alabama now.
2: Okay. Woohoo.
1: Alabama.
0: There we go.
2: Roll Tide.
1: Keith Jackson would say, right? All right, Thomas. No more delay. What do you have for us?
0: Yeah, so, Coach, it has been a hot minute, but we are bringing back out the Wheel of Questions. I mentioned earlier about how you can write in your questions to the show or record them, but we have picked out 18 different questions this week. I don't think we're going to get to them all in this segment, but we're going to give the wheel a spin. But before we do that, we have to
1: put 18 different questions on the wheel, and then they're numbered, right?
0: That's correct.
1: And I haven't seen these questions.
0: No, you haven't.
1: Let's make sure people understand, Tom.
2: You've been in the private box in the green room. Yeah,
1: It's not like like I'm a press secretary with a big notebook over here with tab pages. No, I don't have anything. Look, there's nothing in front of me but my yellow pad that's blank.
2: That's right.
0: There you go. It's
1: and,
0: true.
1: My pen.
0: It's
1: mm-hmm.
0: true.
1: Take notes when you say something. So yeah, let's go.
0: We got to kick it off right. Let's go.
1: Spin the wheel.
0: All right. Let's get that wheel going. Let's get it going, going, going.
1: Here we go.
2: I'm ready.
0: All right, looks like we have landed on lucky number 7. It was teetering on 6, went back and forth 6 to 7, finally landed on 7 here. You're ready for the question, Coach?
1: Sure. I like lucky number 7.
2: 7.
0: All right, let's do it. My wife and I are 62 and 60 years old, and our statement looks good, but we don't know exactly what it means as far as monthly income. Or are we looking at the wrong number?
1: Well, what kind of statement are they looking at?
0: Yeah, they didn't define
1: much of a
0: that.
1: Question.
0: Yeah.
1: So they're looking at a statement that shows a value, but they don't know if that's monthly income. Is that what they said?
0: Yeah, they're not sure. That they seem to like their statement. They said it looks good, but they don't know what it actually means.
1: That sounds like maybe they're looking at their lump sum, and they don't know what the income could be from that.
0: Mm. Yeah,
1: that sound right. So the translation, and translators get paid a lot of money these days. That's one of the jobs that's in jeopardy with AI, though, because your phone could be a translator now, and it can actually not only translate, but it can talk back to the other people in their language.
2: That's true, but they use them, in case anybody here is bilingual or moniglot.
1: They use what?
0: Polyglot.
2: People. Polyglot. Thank you.
1: They use translators. Yeah, yeah, but I mean, they also use those people with that funny little typewriter thing. That's what do you call it? That shorthand?
0: Oh, yeah, the stenographers.
1: Stenographers.
2: They take that's the court record.
1: I mean, that could be on its way out, too. I mean,
0: truly. Well, I think back to being a nice little nerd, Hitchhiker's Guide to the Galaxy, you had the babblefish that you could put into your ear, and it would translate any alien speak or whatever speak straight into your ear as, you know, English or whatever. And that's very much what all this is now, turning an AirPod or whatever into
1: funny, most stuff
0: babblefish.
1: You see on TV comes true eventually, doesn't it?
2: Yeah. I forgot that movie. Yeah. Good one,
1: Thomas. Star Trek, most everything from Star Trek's come true. We have our communication devices right here, don't we? It just doesn't have a phaser on it, Nips.
2: Yep.
1: So you used to have to watch Star Trek all the time. Yeah, I wrote a book in 2012 called Have You Been Talking to Financial Aliens? And it's about your practical guide to translating the complex financial universe to protect your portfolio from being zapped by shrink rays. And that goes right into the question right there, because if they have a lump sum, Thomas, and they're worried about what kind of income they can get from it, but they don't have a true income plan, they could run out of that money. So get some of that money in a true lifetime income plan. You'll never worry about money in retirement.
0: That's true. And again, we are here with Coach Pete DeRuta. Connect with him and his team by calling 800-661-7383, 800-661-7383, or text keyword plan to 600-700. And if you didn't hear the story of Arthur earlier on in the program, it was a great story that we all can walk into by not being accurately prepared for retirement. Catch up on that by heading over to financialsafari.com. Check out that first part of the show here today. Really was a powerful story you shared.
1: You know, I think it might be a good idea to cut that out and save it for future shows as well, because that was a pretty good – maybe have that story posted on our website.
2: I think so. We could all record
1: it. Pictures or whatever, and just the voice behind there, because it was pretty powerful.
0: It is, it is.
1: How just arranging your money the right way can change your whole attitude towards retirement and life in general. Enjoy life. Don't worry through life.
0: Mm-hmm. All right, so let's give that wheel another spin. All right, Jackie, I'm going to let you take this one. It looks like it has landed on number 11. Can you pull that one out for
2: us? Yes, I got it. And it's from a lady. She says, I'm 64 and I'm tired of working.
1: But I don't blame you.
2: And my husband says,
0: starting off strong,
2: we should wait till age 70, the both of us.
1: To retire?
2: Yeah.
1: Wow.
2: Is waiting always the smart move, Coach Pete?
1: No, because as you get older, you can do less things. I mean, look at me. I'm 60. I'm not going to go out and climb mountains anymore. You don't want to.
2: Right.
1: And back in the day, when you fall down, you get right back up. You get back up these days if you're lucky, and then you have bruises all over yourself.
2: Or you're going to the hospital. Yeah.
1: So what the moral of the story is, if you're able to do something now, physically able, and you have the financial resources, like let's say go to maybe a two-week trip to Europe you always want to do. Mm-hmm. You say, well, as soon as we get to 70, we're going to do that. And age 69 and a half, one of you has a stroke. Not doing that anymore. You're sitting home taking care of each other, whatever. You're not going to do that. So do it when you can, while you can, and enjoy it. Stop worrying about what's going to happen next time, especially if you have a lifetime income plan. Mm-hmm. You can spend the money because you know it's going to be replenished the next year anyway.
2: Mm-hmm. Maybe she was concerned about claiming Social Security. Is that where we got the 70, I wonder?
1: It doesn't sound like she was concerned. It sounds like her husband
2: was
1: concerned.
2: He was. Yeah.
1: Well, of course, you get more. The longer you wait, Social Security-wise, from 62 to 70, each year it grows by about 8%, your payout will. At age 70, it stops. So don't delay taking Social Security any longer than 70. It really doesn't make any sense to do that.
2: But I think you have such a good point. What if you don't feel like traveling then? Once you're 70, the heck with that trip, I want to sit on the porch.
1: Times change, don't they? I used to make fun of my dad sitting on the couch watching TV at night. And what do I do sometimes? Sit on the couch, watch TV at night. You are what you become. Gary, you see me.
2: Yes, well.
1: But I'm happy. That's my happy place. I don't have to go out into the public to enjoy myself. I've always been an introvert in a way anyway.
2: Well, because you talk to people all day long.
1: Yeah, so they don't want to be introvert at home.
2: That's right.
1: I talk to my daughter and my wife.
2: And your little dogs.
1: I love my dogs. Mm-hmm. They're Carrie's dogs, unofficially. That's how my wife got away with. We had three dogs. They all died. I said, we're never having any more dogs. You know, it's a sad thing when they pass away.
2: Oh, it's so bad.
1: So all of a sudden, Carrie won the dog, supposedly, and we got one, miniature Dachshund, and then we got another. So I got a shirt on with a miniature Dachshund today.
0: Yes, rocking it. I love it.
2: They're so cute.
1: Yep. So anyway, my dogs love me, and that's all I care about. Stick it to it. But if you want your own financial plan put together, your true total retirement plan, giving you the 22 steps we do all behind the scenes, but we give you all the written proof of the steps we've done so you have that confidence to approach retirement on your terms. Call right now, and we'll give you a total retirement plan book as well as a plan that you can depend on.
0: Absolutely. And that number to connect, 800-661-7383, 800-661-7383. 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
1: My daughter was giving me a strange look, and I said, we have a trivia question we're supposed to do, Thomas. We're coming against the clock, but I think we have time for a trivia question. 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
0: 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Is it true or false? 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Is that true or false? 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True or false to the number 600-700. And the statement again, there are 29 stocks in the Dow Jones Industrial Average.
1: Is there a phone number they can call?
0: There is also. 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
1: And just say true or false when you get the
0: The prompt, absolutely.
1: All right. Well, fun show, Jackie.
2: Great show today.
1: Thomas, fun show. Jose, working the board as always back there. And Carrie and Denise, been watching us. My daughter Carrie and our new employee Denise.
2: Yes.
1: So, been a really fun show. 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
3: 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Every strategy I design is rooted in math, backed by discipline, and built for real-world results. So let me ask you, what if there was a better way to build, protect, and then pass on your wealth? When would you want to know? Again, guys, welcome to today's show. Glad to have you sitting in with us. We got a lot of information we're going to cover. The topic we're going to really dive deep into today, amongst several others, I always like to have a lot of information to cover, more than we typically have time to go over. We're going to talk about the difference between lump sum and income. So what's the big deal? I got a lump sum of money. I got a guaranteed lifetime income. Which one is going to give you more peace of mind? Which one is going to give you a better optimized strategy for lifetime income, no matter how long you and your spouse live? And does it handle all the other risks that are involved in getting prepared to go to and through retirement? There's a lot of different things out there going on from a financial standpoint as we age. Oftentimes, we feel like we'll have less stress in our financial world when we retire. That may be true. It may not. A lot of it has to depend on where are your assets sitting at now. What type of changes have you made? What kind of tax diversification. That's right. What type of tax diversification do you have? A lot of different things are affected. You got questions, you got concerns, you want to know more. Maybe your current plan is a bit fuzzy, or you just want to confirm, hey, I'm on the right track. I'm doing everything I need to do. I've got the guaranteed increasing income in place I need to have. I've optimized my tax situation to the best of my ability. But maybe you just want a second opinion, someone to confirm, hey, yeah, you're on track. Keep doing what you're doing. Or maybe you're on the other end of that and you're like, I don't have a clue. I don't know what's going on. I don't know how we're going to survive. I don't know if we got enough money. I don't know if our money will last. I don't know if we should stay in the asset allocation model we're currently in, or should we create an income allocation model? A lot of different things to talk about. You can always go to our website, really easy, whitehorse-financial.com, whitehorse-financial.com, and you can schedule your own appointment right there. It's really, really simple. Or you can just call us or text us. The number is 910-583-4321. The number again, 910-583-4321. And leave us your name and your email. Leave us your name and your email, and we will get back in touch with you. We'll schedule that initial complimentary phone call. There's no questions that are off limit. You got questions for me, I'll answer them to the best of my ability. There's also no guarantees on either one of our end that we're going to move forward. If both of us agreed together that we should have a second appointment, we will do that. And that'll either be a virtual meeting or an in-office face-to-face meeting. Either one is fine. I'm fairly flexible in that arena. But it all starts with that initial phone call just to make sure we're a good fit for one another before we take another step. So again, as I mentioned, we're going to talk about the difference between lump sum and income for financial security. So when most of us think about financial success, I mean, it's easy. We think in terms of numbers, and I get it. It's a number. How much have I saved? Well, what's my net worth? Hey, how big is my portfolio? Here's a reality check. A lump sum is not the same as income. You can have a really large amount of money and still feel kind of uneasy, uncertain about your financial future. On the other hand, you can have a consistent, reliable income and feel completely secure. Now, the key word there is consistent and reliable. It can't be an income that goes up and down based on the market volatility. And remember, volatility goes both ways. So it's really important to understand that even if you don't have a massive portfolio, you can have consistent, reliable income. And that is something

0: 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So today's show is about understanding the difference between having that lump sum and having the income, and why this distinction is often different between feeling wealthy and truly feeling financially secure. There is a big difference. So kind of a 50,000 foot view. 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Income drives lifestyle, not balances. The income determines what we do, what kind of vacations we take, where we go with our family, how we spend our money, how kind of peace of mind do we have. Knowing we have a certain amount of money coming in on a monthly basis gives us a lot more security and peace of mind than having a very large asset. So financial security is really, it comes down to the same thing. It's cash flow. It really is about cash flow. And retirement is all about cash flow, cash flow, but not just cash flow. Also, how are we covering the different bases that's involved in retirement? There are things like longevity risk. There are things like legislative risk, tax risk, healthcare cost risk, inflationary risk, sequence of returns risk, withdrawal rate risk. I just, those are just a few risks, literally, right off the top of my head. And the truth of it is, one of those, if left unchecked, could compromise, minimize, negatively affect your retirement plan. It's just, think of it like this, it's all about income. And in many cases, some of you have done a super job of creating different income sources. So your next thought goes to, what about legacy? Because typically we cannot pass on incomes that we have, except possibly maybe to our spouse, but typically not to our children. So to our children or to charities or both that we're passionate about, it's typically going to be a lump sum. So these are the kind of things we help people with. We do all of the above and then some. We work with business owners. We help couples. We help singles. We help folks who are in retirement already. We have folks come to us quite a bit. Recently had a couple come to us, great couple, really done a good job, but we're just concerned. Because if one of them passes, their income is going to be greatly compromised. And we also talked about what we call the tax torpedo. When one person passes away, particularly with Social Security, you lose one of those Social Security checks, which I think we all know that. You're not going to continue to get two Social Security checks when your spouse passes. But some of us aren't aware that maybe the one that gets dropped, which makes the most sense, is the smaller. So we're only going to get the larger Social Security check. And most of us know that. But here's what a lot of folks haven't thought about unless you've recently attended a Social Security webinar or seminar, which we have done those and we continue to educate people on those. But here's a simple thing to remember. Now you're no longer married filing jointly. You're single. You're filing single and you probably still have similar costs. You still got to live in a house. You still got to have transportation. You still got health care costs. You still got all those costs associated with somebody having passed away and a portion of the income going away. But more importantly, you're going to be in a different tax bracket. That's called a tax torpedo. Not such a great place to be. As I mentioned, we got a lot of information we're going to cover on today's show. I know last week I had quite a lot of response from the weekly financial tips. I normally wrap up the show with that. I'm going to try to do that again this week. We cover different things, maybe a half a dozen to a dozen different really quick rapid fire financial tips. Any one of these that you haven't done will really improve your situation, but we're also going to be offering a free ebook. And this is a really short to the point ebook. And for most of us, I know if we get a book, sometimes we look at the cover, we read the chapters, we may read a portion of the book, but not all the book. This book is less than 30 pages, but it's just packed with powerful, beneficial information about getting to and through retirement. We call it Financial Independence, Mastering the Possibilities Beyond Retirement. You really want to get your hands on this ebook. This is a powerful, powerful ebook. And one of the other things we're going to get into concerning our business owners, I do work with business owners in addition to singles and families and couples. I work with whoever's coachable. If you're coachable, I work with you. We're going to talk about, what does profitability mean? And at the same time, a business can still be not sellable. A lot of information right after this important break.
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0: 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I'm your host, Roger Harris. Today's show, we are talking about the difference between lump sum and income for financial security. We're also offering a free ebook called Financial Independence, Mastering the Possibilities Beyond Retirement. Powerful, powerful book, less than 30 pages. And like most of us, we get a book. Oftentimes, we don't read the whole book. This is a very, there's no fluff in this book. There's just a lot of really great information. I'll highlight some of the chapters for you and let you know kind of what you can expect for this free ebook if any of you are interested in it. Number one is knowing your number one and number two top risk involved in retirement. I'll give you a hint. One of them is something that's referred to as a roller coaster, the stock market going up and down, and two are what we call taxes increasing in retirement, and that is because of the money bubble. And not to completely give you the whole chapter, but essentially it's talking about the debt. Where does the government get money from? It does not make money. It prints money and it taxes you and me. So consequently, the money bubble pretty much assures us, the national debt, when I say the money bubble, pretty much assures us that taxes will be higher in the future. Now, you may not believe that. That's fine. What we believe, whether I believe they'll go up in the future, which I do, or whether I don't, I have no control over it. But I would recommend planning for at least the same, if not higher, taxes going into retirement. So a lot of reasons for that, So we're not going to get into that on today's whole show, but I just want to remind you, this is a really good, easy read, quick. It's on your laptop. It's on your computer. You can read it through your phone if you want to, and we can send that to you. If you've got questions, you'd like to know more, you can call us. You can text us. The number is 910-583-4321, 910-583-4321, or you can go to our website, whitehorse-financial.com, and schedule your own appointment, or just fill out a really short, it's not even a form, it's just basically you setting up a meeting, and in the meeting you would just simply say, hey, I want that ebook. I want to take advantage of the free ebook being offered. And by the way, it is called Financial Independence, Mastering the Possibilities Beyond Retirement. Just think of it as financial independence. That sounds pretty good. I think we all like that. So let's get right back to talking about the difference between a lump sum and income when it comes to financial security. First of all, there's something out there I call lump sum thinking. And honestly, it's what most folks focus on. Most investors, most savers, especially folks that are middle and upper middle class savers, done a really good job of saving money. There's a ton of us out there. We're called baby boomers. We're trained to think, let's face it, let's be real, in terms of accumulation. Hey, how big is your 401k? They focus on building a large stockpile of assets that typically are things like 401ks, IRAs, TSPs, brokerage accounts, and real estate equity. Now, what happens is this can become a definition of success. So if we think in these terms, and oftentimes we do, hey, if I could get it to 1 million, hey, if I could get it to 2 million, hey, now if I could get it to 5 million, and it just goes beyond. It's just relative depending on the person and what you're used to and what type of financial success you've had in life. But then we start to think, if I can hit that number, whatever that number is, I think now they're saying on social media, 2 million. If you have 2 million, everything's great. About 4 years ago, it was 1 million. Now it's 2 million. I guess in a few more years, they'll say 5 million. But it's the, hey, I'll be okay. But there is a problem, and it's a really problem. It's a really big problem. That number doesn't tell you what your income will be. So lump sums represent potential, not certainty. Let's think about that for a minute. Lump sum is great. You've done a great job of saving. You've done a great job investing, all of the above. But how do you turn a portion of that into guaranteed certainty income? Lump sum represents potential, but not certainty. Accumulation is a phase. It's one phase. It's not the whole picture. accumulation is a start, but then there is also, for many of you may be listening and saying, Roger, I don't have accumulation. I haven't created 1 million. I haven't created even, 500,000, much less 1 million. Here's what's really, really powerful. And for many people, I show folks this, and it really is very helpful. We're able to create some really strong plans for them, is your cash flow. Your monthly cash flow is often one of the most valuable assets you have. The question is, are you being a good steward with your cash flow? So accumulation is a phase, it's one phase, but if you haven't got there yet, you haven't hit that big number, but you have cash flow, guess what? There's hope. You can actually do some pretty cool things with consistent cash flow being put in the right types of strategies. And again, that's what we're here to help you to learn more about. So a large balance, a large portfolio, a large bank account doesn't equal a reliable paycheck. Just think of it like that. It's two entirely different things. One is offense, the other is defense. Okay. They're similar, but they're quite different. Okay. And you know, if you've ever played much football or you're a football fan, the mindset of a true offensive player versus the mindset of a guy who's really a defensive player, they really have different thought processes. They have completely different thought processes. I can tell you from personal experience. I can tell you from having a son that played college football. Now I got a grandson. He's 11, but he does play tackle football. And so it's seeing the different mindsets. And, you know, if you're put in the wrong position based on the way you think, it's not so great. But hey, it's just a game. What's the big deal? Well, when it comes to money, if you don't understand the value of understanding cash flow and accumulation and turning a portion of that into a reliable paycheck, that you don't get a do-over on that. It's not like, hey, we'll come back next season and we'll do better. We'll get a new game plan. For many of us, particularly as we get closer and closer to what I call permanent not working, it's called retirement, or at least some type of hybrid retirement. A lot of folks do that. But if we don't have a real plan of creating cash flow with a portion of our assets, it's not a great place to be. And I would encourage everyone listening, if you have any questions, any thoughts, any concerns about that, just pick up the phone and give us a call, 910-583-4321. Leave us your name and your email, If you got a specific question, put it in there. If not, somebody will call you. You know, just make sure if for some reason your number comes up private, be sure and put your number in there. But certainly we do need your email and your name. We'll reach out to you. And the goal will be to schedule a phone call and have a conversation. The other thing you can do is go to our website, whitehorse-financial.com. Probably easier to remember than a very easy phone number that we already have, whitehorse-financial.com. And just schedule your own meeting right from there. It'd be absolutely the right thing to do. There's no cost associated with it. There's no risk associated with it. And we together determine if we need to go forward and have another step. So let's get back to income thinking. And income thinking, that's a really different way of thinking than accumulation is. Kind of like my analogy of a defensive player versus an offensive player. What financial security really looks like. Financial security is not about how much you have. It's about how much you can generate consistently in the form of income. Income is how we pay our bills, how we fund our lifestyle, how we provide confidence. It's also reliable income sources that we're all familiar with, but maybe some not so much. We all know about Social Security, pensions, annuities, investment income, rental income from real estate, obviously. The shift from lump sum thinking to income thinking, that's a big deal. Go from lump sum thinking to income thinking is one of the most important transitions in retirement planning. And the sooner you get it in place, or at least are aware of it, you got a plan for when you're going to start making a portion of that happen, the more confidence you'll have. Because income is what we live on. Cash flow creates confidence. Your cash flow, if it's going up and down with the market, you need to get that cash flow into a guaranteed vehicle. And predictability, it really reduces stress. And that's something we all want less of in life, whether we're retired or we're getting ready to retire, or maybe you're years from retirement and you're just listening in on the show because you want to learn more about finances. It really is all about income. And that is what creates that security. So we'll do a very important break coming up. We'll be right back after this message.
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0: Hello, welcome back to White Horse Financial Solutions. Today's show, we are talking about the difference between lump sum and income, and we've covered quite a bit already. There's a couple of things I want to reach out concerning one of the things that we do a lot here at White Horse Financial, and that is basically educate business owners on what they can do to shore up their business plan. And one of the things we do here at White Horse Financial is we do work with a family office model. And of course, a lot of those folks are virtual appointments. Of course, with me, you can see me face to face. You can see me virtually, whatever you prefer. But when it comes to some of the estate attorneys, some of the tax attorneys, some of the folks that you may need to work with, particularly if you're looking at selling a business, we believe in creating the right plan, not just for your business, but also for your life. And why does profitability not always equate into sellable? So I'm going to get into that on this segment, just so that we are keeping with making sure that folks know if you do have a business, if you, there's something, and we're talking about successful businesses that are, you know, you're making so much money, you're reaching the point, you're not real happy with the amount of taxes you're paying. That's a problem. That is why, you know, there are tax attorneys and estate attorneys that we work with, and again, virtually. But at the same time, maybe you're concerned about not just how much taxes you're paying now, but how much income will your business turn into when you sell it? How much income will your business factor over into for lifetime income for you as the business owners? And I know as business owners, we always think, hey man, my baby is good looking. I have a nice looking baby because our business is our baby. But one of the worst things you can do is have an M&A guy come in, a merger and acquisitions guy or gal come in and do a sellable of your business. Is your business sellable? Determine if it is sellable. Find out what is the value. Do a valuation of your business. And they come back and say, your business isn't worth anything. And there's for a lot of reasons why that can happen. So we're going to talk a little bit about that. Again, profitability is about today's performance. Sellability is about transferability tomorrow. Now, the business that commands premium outcomes, we mean multipliers of 2, 3, 4, 5, and beyond. These are intentionally built for both. In other words, your business is sellable today, but you may not sell it for another 5, 6, 7 years. The key is, but you could if you wanted to. So let's talk about this. One of the biggest assumptions that I hear from business owners is that if they make a business profitable, hey, it must be sellable. That is a very dangerous assumption that reveals a key point of how businesses are valued. Profitability answers one question. Does your business make money today? Now, that's really easy to determine. Sellability answers a very, very different question, which is, can this business transfer value to someone else tomorrow? These two are not the same, okay? I've seen some really highly profitable businesses struggle to attract serious buyers, and I've seen less profitable business command strong offers. The difference isn't the income statement, it's the structure behind it. That is key, the structure. A business can be profitable and still not be sellable. Why would that be? I'm gonna give you some of the reasons. The owner is the primary driver of revenue and or relationships. Key decisions live in someone's head instead of systems. Customers, vendors, and employees are overly concentrated. The business works because of effort, not design. Now, buyers aren't buying your hustle. They're buying predictability, durability, and reduced risk. Think about it from a buyer's perspective. Profitability without structure is fragile. And fragile businesses don't trade at premiums. This is where many owners can get stuck because of having done all the hard work of building a profitable business, but never really stopping to ask whether the business could survive, grow, and produce income without them. Are they the only thing keeping the business afloat? So the gap between profitability and sellability is where most value is either created or it's quietly lost. So profitability is about today's performance, and that's really easy to see. You can see that in your bottom line on a monthly statement. But sellability is about the transferability for tomorrow and beyond. So the businesses that command that highest premium outcomes are actually, quite frankly, intentional for both. So again, if this is the kind of distinction that rarely shows up in an annual review or tax planning conversation, but honestly, it's really front and center when you start dealing with buyers and investors or exit teams that evaluate a business to see if they want to buy it. So if you've never looked at your company through that lens, it is really worth doing sooner rather than later. And again, this is for our business owners. Maybe you're getting ready to sell a business. Maybe you have a business that you think you might want to sell in the future. These are all things you need to know more about. And if you've got questions you'd like to know more, if this is something we can help you with, then by all means, same phone number, same website. You can go to 910-583-4321. The number again, 910-583-4321. And just say, hey, I'd like to have a meeting. I'd like to discuss my business. If that's the case, then we'll still start with that initial call. And from that initial discovery call, we'll determine if we need to take another step together. We may not. But then again, we may. If we do, then we'll involve some of the other professionals that sit at that table. Or maybe you just want to go to the website, whitehorse-financial.com, whitehorse-financial.com. And again, schedule your own meeting. Same situation, initial discovery call, determine kind of where we're at, what we can do, and what the next step is for you. Okay. So let's talk about something, and this is kind of interesting. We're back to talking about a lump sum and an income are different, particularly when it comes to getting prepared for financial security. But we're going to talk about the difference between being wealthy versus financially secure. And again, this is a really, really clear distinction. Wealthy, just quite frankly, it is just lump sum focus. That means a large portfolio, high net worth, but uncertain income. And it all depends on market performance. Now, financially secure, that is income focus, it's reliable income streams, predictable cash flow, confidence in covering expenses, least reliant on market timing. So you're not reliant on market timing for your income. So you can be wealthy and not feel secure, and you can be secure without being extraordinarily wealthy. So what's the difference? It's all about income. It really is about income. Now, if you're like many of the folks that we do have as clients and that come in and talk with us, and maybe you have multiple federal pensions, and hey, you got it. So hey, of course, you know, you're in a position to say, I got plenty of income, Roger. It's not an issue. But here's something to consider. Typically, if you're married, when one of you passes away, a very, very large percentage of that income is going to go away. Recently sat down with a couple, and nearly 75% of their monthly income, should he precede her, will end up going away from one month to the next. Don't have any insurance in place. The only thing they got are multiple checks, multiple pensions, multiple different types of federal checks. One couple, a really smart couple, looked at the concept of every bit of their income was coming from the federal government. And they started to feel kind of not so good about that, that maybe some of that money, maybe they should turn into a guaranteed income stream with an A-rated company that never took bailouts in 08, survived the Great Depression. And keep in mind, the federal government has a very, very unique position when it comes to creating lifetime pensions for all of us. Even if you're only getting Social Security from them, but some of you may be listening and saying, wow, I'm getting Social Security. My spouse is getting Social Security. I'm getting a retirement from the military. My spouse is getting retirement from the military. I'm getting a disability check from the federal government. My spouse is getting a disability check from the federal government. So we just talked about six checks right there. And I see that more than you probably could imagine with folks that come in to see us, or at least five checks coming in from the federal government. And some of the folks, they go, uh-huh. So maybe some of this money, rather than just spending it on maybe things we don't need, or maybe rather than just sticking it away into a checking account or a savings account, maybe some of it we should convert into a guaranteed income stream with a financial institution that can't print money, can't raise taxes. They actually have to be smart to stay in business. That would probably be a great idea for a lot of you. We have another break coming up. We'll be right back.
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0: Hello, and welcome back to White Horse Financial Solutions. My name is Roger Harris, and we are talking about difference between a lump sum and a guaranteed income and how important that is in retirement. We're also offering a couple of things. One is a free ebook, really powerful ebook. It is called Financial Independence, Mastering the Possibilities Beyond Retirement. And we've got, it's a short book, guys. It's less than 30 pages, which means it'll probably be read by you. And it covers really, really powerful information. We have some really powerful chapters in here. One of the ones we really found that a lot of clients get back with me after they've read it. And, you know, normally it takes, you know, anywhere from 30 to 45 minutes or an hour to read. Just depends on how much you like to highlight. Hey, you could print it off if you wanted to, but here's the key. One of the chapters I got the most was the risk of the stock market roller coaster. Now everyone kind of gets that, right? I know oftentimes a few years ago, it was like, oh no, the market just keeps going up. The market keeps going up, but that's not the case. It goes up, but it goes down and then it goes up again. It's kind of crazy times we live in. But if you've ever thought about what it would look like to have a sharp downturn early in your retirement or even shortly before your retirement, from a mathematical standpoint, it can absolutely devastate even a carefully built nest egg. And we get into that quite a bit in this chapter two, which is risk number one, by the way, which is the stock market roller coaster. So just imagine I've had clients come to me and this has happened to them, and I've had clients come to me, this happened to their parents. Now, those are our unique couples that come into me where their parents had their retirement decimated during 2008. It's amazing how the kids of those people, they don't want to see that happen to them. And they don't wait until they're in their 50s and 60s to be concerned about that. They're concerned about that in their 20s and 30s, which is, it's in a way, it's good. They learn something from it. But imagine this, you're in your retirement. You're just getting ready to start your retirement. It's 2008. You saved $1 million, and $1 million in 2008, it was more than $1 million is worth now. I can guarantee you that. Okay. And it's in your 401k. So it's in the open market. Now, within months, that balance could have dropped to $600,000 or less. Even if the market eventually recovered, and it did, the withdrawals that you needed to live on during that downturn, during those couple of years, would have permanently reduced your future growth potential. Now, this is known as sequence of returns risk, and it's quite frankly one of the most dangerous financial traps retirees can face. Because when you think of it like this, and I'm going to give you a quick example, I think this will be very beneficial, is average returns do not tell the whole story. Now, I know many advisors, because I see a lot of plans put together by other advisors when some folks come to me, maybe some of y'all listening have come to me after you've had a plan put together by another advisor, and oftentimes it highlights average annual returns. So what does that really mean? For example, the stock market might average 8% of growth over time. It could be a 10-year window, could be a 20, 30, 40-year window. But averages, and this is just math. Now, again, we believe in math and science. We don't believe in speculation or hope or predictions. But averages can be deceptive. Now, this is just mathematically true. So if your portfolio gains 20% in 1 year and then loses 20% the next year, your average return is zero. Yet your actual account value has shrunk. You've lost money. That 20% gain, when you had a 20% loss, you need more than a 20% gain to recover from a 20% loss. Even if you just had a 20% gain, it's like, again, we call it the yo-yo plan. You're on your own. Now, the money you have earmarked for income as you get closer to retirement, and for some of you, you're really conservative, and I can relate to it. You don't put any money you have earmarked for income in the open market, unless it's a match, unless you have an employer that's going to match you. Take the match, for goodness sakes, but above and beyond the match, redirect. And that's where we come in. We can help you with that. So, and again, so for many retirees, it's not the average that matters. It really is the sequence because, hey, markets do not move in straight lines. They swing. They swing wildly. They swing up. It's called market volatility when it's up. It's called market volatility when it's down. It's just everyone's okay with market volatility when it's up, but not when it's down. But when you're withdrawing income during one of those downswings, you're forced to sell assets at a loss, locking in what's going to basically damage your future growth, and it cannot be changed. And that's why retirees who live solely on market accounts can find their savings vanishing a whole lot faster than they expected. So if you got questions, you'd like to know more, you can always call us. You can pick up the phone. You can go to our website. The website is whitehorse-financial.com, whitehorse-financial.com. Maybe you want to take advantage of the free ebook. By all means, do that. Or maybe you just want to schedule an initial 15, 20-minute phone call with me. That's fine. You can do that. Or you can call or text us at 910-583-4321. Again, 910-583-4321. And just let us know your name and let us know your email. We will reach out to you from the phone, from your phone number. Hopefully we'll have your phone number. If you got a private number, leave us your number too. But we will make sure that we reach out to you and we'll schedule that initial phone call. And if you'd like to take advantage of, like I said, of this e-paper, this ebook, this white paper, if you will, it's a pretty long white paper, by all means do that. So let's get right back into the difference between why an income versus a lump sum, why it's so incredibly important to know the difference and have a portion of your assets being used for this. Now, here's where the distinction becomes really, really clear. Wealth, again, is lump sum focus, whereas being financially secure is all income focus. Okay. Remember, wealth is really just a number. It's a number. It hasn't been converted into usable income yet. And that number, depending on where it's sitting at, could go up and down. Security is a system. Okay, you want to have security for your income strategies, and income really bridges any gaps you may have in your current retirement plan. Because think of retirement is you still need a paycheck. You just don't have a job. That's the only thing that changes when you wake up the day after retirement is, yeah, you got a lot of time on your hands, and it should be a great time. As long as you got significant, I tell my clients this all the time, I want you to have more money than you do month. Every month, I want you to say, gosh, we got this extra money. What are we going to do with it? You know, as opposed to the other way around of, gosh, we've run out of money and we still have 8 more days till the end of the month. That's just not a great place to be. And it can happen. And it does happen for a lot of people. You know, when we're working and then we stop working, the paycheck stops. And now your lump sum, hey, it's going to become your paycheck. How do you convert that into a paycheck? In my opinion, this is my opinion. You don't have to take it to the bank if you don't want to, but I would encourage you to look into the options that are out there. Your income has to be coming from an asset class that is not going to lose money when the market shifts. And ideally, you want your income strategies and strategies that back it up with guaranteed contractual guarantees for lifetime income. And if you're married, for two people, for husband and wife. And the reason why that's so powerful, basically you're duplicating Social Security, but not from an organization, federal government, that can print money and raise taxes, which is how they get money. It's the only way the government gets money. They don't really produce anything. They print money and they raise taxes. Whereas independent financial institutions that have been around 50, 60, 80, 100 years, I only work with A-rated companies. I do not work with companies that took bailouts in 08. And that eliminates a lot, guys. It really does. But I just don't work with those folks. They took bailouts. They took money from me. They took money from you in order to stay in business. And I just don't believe that's right. I think they should have gone out of business. Okay. That's why it's called free enterprise system. You're free to enterprise and you're also free to fail. And that's just the way it should be. So unfortunately, the government backed them up with your tax dollars and my tax dollars. So I don't work with those companies. But when you have those type of companies backing you, your contractual guaranteed income is much more secure than it would be with the federal government. Another break coming up. We'll be right back.
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0: 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I'm your host, Roger Harris. Today's show, we've been talking about the difference between a lump sum and having a contractually guaranteed income. We covered a lot of information on that. We got a few more things than that we're going to get into. We're also going to close out on the next segment with our weekly financial tips. I've had so many people respond to that. We have a lot of them. Okay, we have so we only cover about six, seven, eight, maybe 10 toward the end, if at all possible, just to kind of get a feel for what those are. They're kind of bullets. If you have heard them before and you're doing all of them, great. Many people say they just heard one that made sense. The others they really weren't sure about, but one of them, and they implemented it and it made a big difference. So it really is powerful. One of the things I did want to mention is some of you have been hearing and maybe receiving emails from us, those of you that are already part of our family, our financial families that we work with and business owners. And maybe some of you just happen to be in our database, but we haven't actually worked together yet. We've been talking about a 52% bonus. This is a true bonus, and this is a bonus designed actually toward income. It's a very unique strategy, and it's coming from one of the largest financial institutions in the world. And you guessed it, A-rated, did not take bailouts in 08 and survived the Great Depression. That's kind of a criteria for me with the companies I'll work with as an independent financial advisor. I don't have to work with any one particular company. I can pretty much work with all of them. And so quick example is this 52 bonus is in fact a true bonus. It is not something that you'd walk away with. It is for income. And there is potential for it being there for legacy, but the key is really for income. And again, this actually may not be for everyone. It has some of its own nuances of how it works, but just to keep it simple in the conversation on the phone, if you got questions, you'd like to see what it would look like to have your own plan with a 52% bonus. It could be qualified money, it could be an IRA, it could be a 401k, it could be a TSP, it could be any money that you have never paid taxes on and you can still move it, get the 52% bonus and not have to pay taxes in the move. Or maybe you got a brokerage account you're not real happy with, or maybe you are happy with it and you'd like to move it while it's up and then get a 52% bonus on top of it. Or maybe, like a lot of folks, you're on the sidelines, you have some lazy money that's just sitting and it's not really doing anything and you're like, hey, you know, it's $100,000 sitting in the bank, or maybe it's $50,000 sitting in the bank, and you know it would look nice with a 52% bonus tapped on top of it because you're not using it, and it could be something that could be used in the future. And I'll give you a quick example. If you have $100,000, it becomes $152,000. If you have a $200,000, it becomes over $300,000. If you have $500,000, and it again could be qualified money, IRA, 401k, TSP, could just be money sitting in the bank with a brokerage account, that $500,000 would become over $750,000, over $750,000, literally day one with that 52% bonus. Actually, it's $760,000. Now, there is a deadline on this bonus. The bonus prior to this was 45%. And so they've gone up 7 points. So it's 52%, really, really high bonus. And it is a true bonus. Again, it may be for you to look at it. It may not be. There may be something else that would make more sense for you, but it is still really important to know that that is a true bonus. You might want to look at it. If you do, we'll be happy to build a report for you showing what it would look like, what it would look like for you down the road to use as an income stream or as a legacy if that's something you're interested in. And again, that is a limited time. It is going to go away June 15th. I'm not sure what. It might go down to 40% bonus. It might go back to 45. I don't really know what it will be. And all you got to do is get an application in the pipeline to make that happen. That's it. So all you do is get an application in the pipeline to make that happen prior to June 15th. So don't wait till the last minute. If you think this might be for you, start with, hey, let's just do a report. I mean, we can do that for you at any time. But then if you decide to go forward, we do need to get an application in the pipeline prior to June 15th. We don't need to do a report right at June 15th. You can do that anytime. There's no obligation to me doing a report for you, showing you what it could look like if you decided to go forward with it. So let's get back to talking about the retirement paycheck problem. And that is real simple, not having a paycheck, right? So we all know that we have accounts that specifically, we have these accounts, we've heard about them, we've been using them our entire adult life, maybe even heard your parents talking about them, and that is these qualified plans, 401ks, IRAs, that are designed for accumulation, but they are not designed for distribution. So that paycheck stops, you've quit working, now you have to turn that lump sum into a paycheck. But here's some of the top questions that I get from retirees that do not have a plan. In other words, they're going to go with the same asset allocation model that they have to create and to have accumulated the assets. But then when they start drawing down in retirement, they're not aware. And that's the reason we're here, is to educate that there's another type of model you need to use. And that is no longer asset allocation, but income allocation. And here's the questions that every retiree, and believe me, there's more questions than this, but these are some big ones, ask that have an asset allocation model and they haven't switched over to an income allocation model. How much can I safely withdraw? You know, that's a really good question. It's called withdrawal rate risk. What if you take out too much too soon? Your asset, $1 million asset, could literally run out of money in 10, 15 years. And more likely, you're still going to be in retirement during that time. And with $1 million asset, most of us think, well, I'll never run out of money. Well, it depends on where it's sitting at. So how much can I safely withdraw? It depends. It depends on what type of asset class are you in. That's where we can help you. What happens if the market drops? It's just, hey, the market just dropped. I had $1 million. I took out $50,000. I was going to take out another $50,000 next year. But the market just, my asset just went from $1 million to $600,000. And yet I still need $50,000 to fill the gap. So what happens if the market drops? Again, it's called sequence risk. That is a very, very bad thing. Now, there's withdrawal rate risk. There's sequence risk, which we just covered. Now, here's the big one I get, and it just cuts straight to the chase. It cuts right to the point. The question being, will I run out of money? Now, if you have all your assets in an asset allocation model, can you run out of money? Absolutely, you can run out of money. You could live too long. You could have a healthcare incident. There could be a market downturn. There could be legislative risk. There could be increases in taxes. It's called a tax risk. There could be withdrawal rate risk. There's all kinds of risk, but you might be lucky. And I would not recommend a retirement based on luck. I would recommend moving into a different type of allocation strategy as you move into retirement, actually before retirement, ideally, because it just gives you more time to know I've got contractually guaranteed income. I can still have some money in the market if that's what you want. But for some of you, I know, and I've had a lot of folks who I've been working with lately, you really would like to have all the money where you have control over it. And so thereby, you put it into different types of income allocation models. So you have multiple income streams in retirement. I would much rather have too much income than not enough income. Or what if you got more income than you need? Guess what? You don't have to take all the income out. Okay, excuse me. There is no question that you could end up with more income than you need, but you know, that's a whole lot better place to be than too much month and not enough money. That's a really, really bad place to be. So the uncertainty that comes from relying on a lump sum without a structured income plan, it creates all kinds of questions. Real simple thought process. Retirement is about replacing your paycheck, and withdrawals, it does require strategy. It's not just namby-pamby. Hey, this month I'll take out, you know, $10,000. Next month, hey, I only need $5,000. Hey, and the month coming up after that, hey, you know, we'll just take out $7,000. 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You may want to have some contractual guarantees with a guaranteed income. But one of the things, and this is with a lot of the different financial institutions that I work with, they have increasing income. So not only are you getting a guaranteed paycheck for life, and if you're married, you could do it on the life of two people, but you could also have the ability to get increasing income. Thereby, you've just taken care of your inflation hedge, which is really, really important. So income planning removes the uncertainty. We got another important break coming up. We'll be right back.
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0: Hello, welcome back to White Horse Financial Solutions. My name is Roger Harris. I'm your host. This is the final segment of the show. We're going to be wrapping up. Got a lot of information still to cover. And I do want to get to at least six or so of my weekly financial tips. I always like to cover those toward the end of the show. And let's talk about getting back to the day show. We've been talking about the difference between having a lump sum and income for financial security. We also covered quite a bit of information concerning business owners and the difference between having a profitable business and a sellable business. Boy, that's really, really different. So if you are a small business owner, you got less than 500 employees, and you would like to know more about that, if you think you have a tax problem, if you think you have a sellable problem, and if it's something we can help you with our office model, our family office model, we'll be glad to help you with that. So let's talk about building income from a lump sum. So the goal is not to eliminate the lump sum. It's you want to convert it into an income, and you want to really do these things strategically. So here's some ways to think about that. You need to have a system that will systematically withdraw strategies from your lump sum. You want dividend and interest income. There are things called bond ladders. That's a way. There's rental income. There's annuities or other pension-like structures. Here's the objective. You want to create a retirement paycheck. You want paychecks. You want guaranteed income consistently, not based on what the market does. So assets should produce income. So any current assets you have, particularly if they're retirement assets, guess what retirement's about? It's about income. So that is what those assets are supposed to do, but they can't do that if they're still in the asset allocation model as opposed to the income allocation model. You also want to have a balance of growth and income. I think it's great. You have income for today and growth for tomorrow. Too much focus on income can limit growth. Too much focus on growth can create instability. That's a nice way of saying inconsistent income. Not good. Not good at all. The right balance, here's what it does. It ensures lifestyle needs are covered. Inflation is addressed. Longevity is accounted for. These are all risk factors we know about, so we have to take care of them ahead of time. It's like going down the road without a spare tire and saying, man, my tire went flat. What am I going to do? Well, you didn't have a spare tire. Or, man, it's pouring down rain. It's cats and dogs, and my windshield wipers don't work. Well, you should have fixed your windshield wipers. I mean, there's any number of analogies I can give you, but we all know you are going to need income streams in retirement that are guaranteed. It can't be based on what the market does or who gets elected. That's called hopium. Hopium is not a good strategy for retirement, okay? So we need to have lifestyle needs covered. We need inflation addressed. Inflation is bad. Longevity accounted for. We also need to understand the difference between how income and growth work. But let's get them working together. That's really important. And for growth, you need time. Time value of money. So if you're thinking about retiring soon and you got a lump sum sitting somewhere, ideally put it in a growing, safe environment that converts a portion of it into a contractually guaranteed income. And that's something we can do for you with multiple different types of strategies. Balance creates resilience. We all want resilience in our financial plan. One without the other creates risk. Income and growth are very, very important. So here's kind of a big takeaway. Income creates confidence. At the end of the day, the difference between feeling wealthy and feeling secure comes down to one thing, confidence in your income, having a stability, predictability, and freedom. So again, we are here to assist you. We know financial success is not just about building wealth. It's about using it effectively and efficiently. The difference between a lump sum and income is the difference between potential and reality, okay? Lump sum, that's potential. Guaranteed, contractually guaranteed income, ideally increasing income, ideally tax-favored income. Now we're really getting into it. That's a reality. That's different than potential. So we want not to have uncertainty, but we want to have confidence. We're not so concerned about having wealth as we are being truly financially secure and passing it on to our family. Think of this. A lump sum is potential. Income is execution. A plan turns one into the other, and that's what we always do. We're here to help you. We're here to assist you. You got questions, you'd like to know more, you can go to our website, whitehorse-financial.com, whitehorse-financial.com, and schedule your own appointment, or you can call us, text us, and leave us your name and your email, and someone on the staff we'll call you and schedule that initial consultation with me. There's no cost. It's just a phone call to get to know each other better and determine if we're a good fit. That number is 910-583-4321. 910-583-4321. So let's talk about these financial tips, weekly financial tips. I like these things. So we want to revisit your retirement goals. Make sure you know what those needs are, what your lifestyle goals are, and timeline annually. I pretty much collapsed that and made it really, really easy to remember. Revisit your goals. Know your retirement number. Calculate how much you need to sustain your desired lifestyle. How do you convert that number into income? Remember the picture of the guy walking around with the big number on top of his head or on his shoulder, and it said $1 million. Well, it depends on where he puts $1 million. It's not how much money you have. It's how much income do you have. Be aware of what is going on with your annual statements. We just call it track your net worth. Keep it simple. Keep an annual snapshot at least, if not more, maybe quarterly, to measure progress and to spot any trends, negative or positive. Use some type of diversification. You know, if for many of you, if you're still working, having a traditional model with today's rates and market conditions may not be such a great fit. So when you start hearing the 60-40 rule and things like that, that may not be for you. And I want to keep this very, very much in mind. When you hear someone talk about the 60-40 rule, that is also referred to as the modern portfolio theory. That theory, and it is just that, a theory written by a graduate student. It was his thesis that he wrote, and it's been proven to be grossly inaccurate. Okay, just significantly inaccurate anytime there's any stress in the market. And if you happen to be retiring a few years, maybe 5 years, some people say, 2 years, 3 years, some people say 5 years before that happens or after it happens, you could have a very, very bad plan using the modern portfolio theory, which is about a 70-year-old theory. I often say maybe we should retire the modern portfolio theory. I'm a big believer in take the match. If someone's going to give me a match, I'm going to take the match. Above and beyond the match, I want something that's going to give me contractual guarantees, that's going to be able to grow when the market's up, be protected when the market's down, and give me access to the money should I need it prior to retirement without penalties. So these are some keys to having a smart retirement plan. One of the other things is, and we really try to mention this on almost every show, I listen to a lot of different podcasts. I listen to a lot of different financial people. And one of the things I don't hear often enough, but I'm starting to hear it more often now, is review those beneficiaries. Make sure that all your accounts, all your insurance policies are updated annually. You want to make sure you have the right people in the right place. Okay, you want to make sure you have the right people in the right place when it comes to all of your accounts, even include your banking accounts. I mean, your simple checking or savings accounts. Should something happen to you, I'm sure all of us, we want to make it really easy for our family to get access to what we want them to have, right? We don't want them to have to jump through a lot of hoops for that. And you don't want to have the wrong people in the wrong place, or maybe some people, they shouldn't even be on the bus. You should just get them off completely. So review those beneficiaries. Guys, I know I've covered a lot of information. As always, the goal is to educate and determine if we're a good fit. We can have that conversation and see if we are. So until next week, God bless and stay strong.
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0: Welcome to All Things Moore County, Moore County's weekly radio show highlighting the many facets of the Sandhills. That includes real estate, lifestyle, community, and neighborhoods. And now, from Four Properties, here's your host, Bill Sahadi.
1: Good morning and welcome to the talk show, All Things Moore County. Dorothy, how many times have I said to you or have I mentioned to guests how we're inundated with information online?
2: Oh, I can't count that high.
1: Well, you know, politics, how-to segments. There's so much information out there in our world.
2: Yes, there
1: with
2: is.
1: Social media. But now it's getting to a point where it's becoming very difficult for me to read the news, to look at a social media post, whether it be on sports or politics or products that are being sold. Because now, in addition to trying to absorb that information, now I have another layer of defense that I have to use.
2: Yep.
1: Is it real or not? Is it something that is, I have seen posts that are AI generated. They're not real people.
2: Mm-hmm.
1: And the words are put in their mouths. And if you look closely, you can tell they're not synced properly.
2: Yep.
1: So not only do I not know what to read and accept is real, I just don't know where it's coming from. A couple of weeks ago, I'd say about 6-8 weeks ago, we had Scott Curran on.
2: Mm-hmm.
1: He's the vice president of sales and marketing at ProSecure LSP. And Scott had a lot to talk about. We talked about online shopping, password retention, the false security that antivirus programs give us. Wiring money. He painted a pretty good picture about how exposed we all are to the dark web. Scammers, cyber crimes, and what have you. He touched on artificial intelligence, AI, but we really didn't get much into it in a deep dive, so to speak. Today, I think we're going to start that conversation with Scott. So, Scott, good morning.
3: Good morning, Bill.
1: You had a lot to say, and I remember walking out of here, nervous as I could be, went home, checked my computer, looked at all my antivirus software, and thought I was fully protected and I had nothing to worry about. And you did everything except, and you politely, in a way, intellectually laughed in my face.
4: No.
1: Because, well, like most laymen, we don't know. All we know is what we're told and what we accommodate to. But we've been given a false sense of security that we have we not?
4: Yeah. There's I equate it to humans are very adaptable.
1: Yeah.
4: So we do what we can do, and we adapt to the circumstances. So, you know, there being nothing better than what we can buy or download for free, like antivirus, or use a VPN or what have you, not having anything better, we just kind of deal. And that's what ProSecure LSP that's what we changed, yeah. Is that, you know, we're bringing that government-grade, enterprise-grade technology that you can't afford to your home.
1: And you're doing it at a price that is competitive with...
4: Yeah, right there was about the same price as a Netflix subscription.
1: Are people overwhelmed with... I mean, I get emails all the time. My antivirus software is going to expire. I need to extend it. I don't even have that antivirus software.
4: Right.
1: And I forget what I have. I have icons on my computer. Some are active, some are not. I have to delete some of them. I'm overwhelmed, and I don't have the time to play police. I think people are... There's so much information out there, it's hard to get a serious message to someone where they can give it credence. And that's a challenge you have, isn't it?
4: Yeah, it definitely is. again, it's just we adapt to a certain level of pain or suffering or happiness or whatever. You know, you can only stay so happy so long and so sad so long, so you just get used to it.
1: Right.
4: And when you get used to a thing, then, you know, you don't really necessarily feel a great need for it to get better.
1: Dorothy, so. we also have Scott Curran here, the philosopher, today. I didn't know that. So you better pay attention because he's got some wise words of wisdom.
4: I spent a lot of time studying a lot of psychology. So, but yeah, you get used to it. So sometimes it can feel like, okay, well, you know, I'll do it later. And then all of a sudden all your money is gone.
1: Yeah.
4: You know, so, and then you have to go and fight and get it back. And, you know, for some of us, that's pretty easy. For some of us, that can be really hard when our big savings accounts go away, right? And the mortgage is coming due. So it's definitely something to pay attention to.
1: Tell me what ProSecure LSP is trying to achieve. What is their end goal?
4: Our goal is to give everybody access to the same level of cybersecurity that I have been installing in corporations and governments, local and state level and federal level, for years. So they can spend $100,000 on a big expensive piece of equipment, multiple big pieces of expensive equipment. They can live on the bleeding edge of defense, of cyber defense. But we can't, not individually.
1: Okay.
4: I mean, sure, I have the equipment in my house because, right, I play with it all the time. But most regular folks can't, and most regular folks can't be a cybersecurity professional. So we have all that technology in our data center,
1: okay. In
4: our secure enclave,
1: okay. And
4: we will connect your devices to it. We will filter out the internet, and it will all be managed by guys that work for corporations and that are called on. We teach the teachers. We educate. We educate the cybersecurity pros in those corporations, in those government settings, and say, this is what you need to do. This is how you should do this. And ask the questions, why are you doing this? And that is how, you know, that's what we're bringing to everyone else.
1: So I'm one of those regular people that you just described. If I brought you to my office and had you look at my computers and looked at the antivirus software that I had, and you said, Bill, let's just take it all off and let's start from scratch, and we were to work with you, are you saying that the programs that you would equip me with would be similar in cost to what I'm paying on an annual for an annual premium for the software protection?
4: Yes. Yeah, they're very similar. They can enhance it. You don't have to get rid of your antivirus if you don't want to.
1: Okay.
4: But we don't recommend that when you're on our service, we don't recommend that you pay for an antivirus service. The Windows Defender or what comes with your Macintosh is about as good as most of the antivirus you'll ever install anyway. Antivirus is good for cleaning up after the fact. That's what it does. Yes, it's like a vaccine. At best, it's like a vaccine. You know, you take your vaccine for chicken pox or rubella or what have you.
1: After you had it.
4: No, before you have it.
1: Oh,
4: right.
1: Okay.
4: So a vaccine is what you get before you have the infection, and then it protects you from getting it.
1: Okay.
4: But like a vaccine, antivirus can only stop what it already knows about.
1: So it's already too late.
4: If you don't know, right, so it's only stopping what it already knows about. So if it doesn't know about it, it doesn't really do anything. And we're not even talking about the types of programs that can get onto your system that disable your antivirus for you.
1: So why wouldn't I do this?
4: Why wouldn't you use ProSecure LSP?
1: Yeah.
4: I can't think of a reason.
1: So I have two different computer systems. We should probably get together.
4: Probably.
1: And tell me, just if you can, price parameters. I'm an individual. I want to meet with you, but I want to just do it on my home computer first. Just my home computer. I do work-related things on my computer. I do shopping online. Every vendor has the last four digits of my credit card number. It's crazy. It is so painless to click pay and order, and you're done. And it's too late for me because the world has all my information. I can't hide out. I'm done. I mean, I'm exposed, correct?
4: Not necessarily.
1: Okay.
4: Not necessarily.
1: Okay.
4: So as far as setting up your home PC,
1: yeah.
4: If you were to go to prosecurelsp.com
1: okay.
4: and sign up for our home plan.
1: Okay.
4: So we have a variety of plans. Our home plan is an open but protected internet. Think about being on a university campus. You can look at anything you want, but we're not going to let any of the bad stuff get through. We have a business version, which is for your small businesses that can't afford a big expensive firewall. And that's going to block that. The only thing that's going to do is block adult content.
1: Okay.
4: And of course all the bad stuff. It's going to block all the bad stuff. But in addition to that, it's going to block the adult content.
1: Right.
4: We have some ones for families. We call it the family and the kids plan. So the family one is kind of for teens. So it'll block all the adult content. It'll block a lot of things. But it still has enough permissiveness so that teens can do the things that they like to do. But the kids version, both the family and kids version, can also enforce Google Safe Search. So if you were to search for the British Broadcasting Company on Google Images and Safe Search isn't on, you would get a completely different result. But if you have the Safe Search on, then you're just going to get the British Broadcasting Corporation, right? So we can enforce that on those programs. And then the kids version is truly locked down. It's for your toddlers. It's for your 5, 6, 7, 8, 10-year-olds. It won't even let folks go to like Victoria's Secret, right, and see scantily butt-clothed women.
1: Okay.
4: It'll block all of that for very young children. So the second part of your question was your information online.
1: Yeah.
4: Right? That you've been exposed already.
1: Yes.
4: I recommend a company, and I'm talking with them. I'm having conversations with them now, but I recommend a company called Delete Me.
1: Delete Me?
4: So we are not associated with them in any way.
1: I like that name.
4: Okay. It's great. And this is just I've used them in the past, and they just go out to all the different data brokers and delete all your information, and you pay them a monthly subscription fee. I think it's like $5 or $6 a month.
1: Okay.
4: But they'll go out there to all those data brokers. Every time you sign up for something and your information gets put into some database, they go out there and say no. They put in the info requests that say delete my information. So that's who I recommend. But that is a cleanup thing.
1: Okay.
4: Right, it's really helpful. It's a cleanup thing, but you put your information out there. So,
1: okay, it's a very intuitive name. Delete
4: yeah.
1: me.
4: Oh, it's
1: that's
4: brilliant.
1: Exactly
4: yeah.
1: what it does.
4: Yeah. And you know, that's who I personally recommend. Because I have used them before, and it does make a difference. It's not security though, right? So it's not going to stop anything. It's just kind of going out there and deleting all your information. But that was the second part of your question, which is kind of related.
1: Go back, if you would. Can you throw some parameters or pricing out there? If I were to, on my home system, for instance, hook up with you to create a better layer of protection, how much a year, roughly? And I'm not going to pin you down.
4: Yeah, no, that's fine. I can tell you. It's right there on our website. So it's $14.99 for the home version.
1: $14.99
4: per month for the home version.
1: Oh, that's dirt cheap.
4: Yes. And then it will go up a little bit more. So like the family version, I think, is $18.99. And then the kids – or no, it's $19.99.
1: Still
4: and then
1: dirt cheap.
4: The kids version that really locks it down
1: is
4: $24.99. But the reason for that is because there's a lot more – of a lift in filtering out all of the naughtiness of the internet.
1: So, I mean, at the worst-case scenario, for $300 a year, you can better protect yourself than you are today with the many, many different competing antivirus programs.
4: And you don't have to manage it either.
1: Oh.
4: You just install it.
1: I like that.
4: You install it, and you go.
1: Oh, my. I like that, too.
4: Yeah.
1: We want to talk a lot about artificial intelligence, AI.
4: Yes.
1: We're going to cut to break here in a minute, but I will tell you that I believe the majority of people have no clue what's going on, what AI is. They hear snippets here and snippets there, but you have a take on AI that you want to talk about as it relates to cybersecurity and as it relates to a couple of other things that I think we're just not aware of yet.
4: Yes. So there's the stuff you see, there's the stuff you don't see, but we have been we've been dealing with AI for, frankly, since before the pandemic. Okay. So this is not new to us. It's just gotten a lot worse.
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0: Welcome back to All Things Moore County. Scott Curran is our guest. He is the Vice President of Sales and Marketing for ProSecure LSP. We ended the first segment just starting to talk a little bit about AI. And as I said, I think so many people in the public hear about it. They can identify it, but they don't really understand it. You can put me in that group. I guess my first question is, can you give us a Cliff Notes version, like AI 101? What big picture, what is it? And then I want to talk about some of your concerns.
1: AI 101, okay.
0: In 25 words or less.
1: 25 words or less. AI is artificial intelligence. That's 25 words or less.
0: There you go.
1: Everybody knows what that means. I think there's a lot of stuff out there that seems really, really scary. You see the whole Terminator aspect and the Skynet and how it's, you know, and everyone's afraid of the whole general artificial intelligence, which is something to be concerned about for sure. In this context, AI is... It's interesting. AI is something to be both afraid of and excited by.
0: To embrace.
1: Yeah, it's right. Something to embrace. There's so much that it can do, and there's a whole lot of misunderstanding around it. So if we think about anytime some new revolutionary product comes out, there's a whole hype cycle to it, right? It looks really interesting. Everyone gets hyped up about it. Everybody puts expectations on it that don't really exist. And then everybody realizes what it actually is. And then people start to adopt it. So where, if you really wanted to get into a history of AI, Wikipedia is probably your best bet. It's a long history going all the way back to the founding of the digital era. It goes really far back if you want to get philosophical about it. Today, most of what we're seeing is image generation and large language models. So large language models are a kind of a black box. The easiest way to understand how they work in the background is they've consumed the internet. They've consumed all of our writing. They've consumed everything that we do. And they've created kind of a probabilistic model of when this word is with this word, then this word will show up next. That's a very simplified version of what it really is. And that's why you end up with a lot of derivative work that comes out of it. Image generation is... It's amazing, but I don't really understand what's going on in the background of that stuff.
0: Can you
1: but
0: give
1: it
0: me
1: works.
0: An example of the image generation that people could relate to?
1: Oh, sure. So recently, you may have seen the F-18 fighters or the EA growlers, the Navy jets that kind of wrecked into each other in Idaho.
0: Uh huh.
1: Right. I didn't believe that was real when I first saw it.
0: Okay.
1: And the reason I didn't believe it was real was because there's so many images being generated that look like that. And if you looked at the way the fighters flew, right, after they kind of stuck together, it looked fake, right? So that's the level that they can get to. They can make things look real. If you really want to see a lot of really great AI image generation, just search Iran on X or Twitter. It's called X now. Because there's lots and lots of propaganda on there. X is more of a free speech platform, and you're going to have to filter through, but there is a huge amount of Iranian propaganda that is fairly impressive. So my mother, when I was growing up, she told me, believe half of what you see and nothing of what you hear. That was the saying. Mm-hmm. Now I don't believe anything I see.
0: Mm-hmm.
1: I don't believe anything that I see, right, until I can verify it. That's how good image generation is getting.
0: And it affects our political system with the information that is being put out there. I don't think people are well informed. We don't know what's real and what's not real.
1: Well, that if you really want to wax philosophical, did you ever really know what was real? The reality we live in is that trust but verify.
0: Yeah.
1: It's probably about the best that you could hope to do.
0: Yeah.
1: There's just so much that can be created, and it's fairly impressive. Deep fakes are at a whole nother level. And that ties into the whole cybersecurity aspect of things.
0: Define deep fake.
1: A deep fake is when give you an example. They were a real world example. Scammers were using Zoom calls to convince victims that they were talking to the FBI. So you had a person in India sitting in a fakish office with a fakish plaque of certificate or whatever from the FBI behind him.
0: Right.
1: And then the system was layering on top of his face and his or her face and his or her body an FBI agent that looks more like they're in Atlanta or Washington, D.C., and convincing that person to hand over information that would eventually allow them to scam them. I mean, that's a deep fake. That's one level of deep fake. Another is your granddaughter puts a lot of videos out on Instagram and TikTok and whatnot, right? And there's a lot of folks doing those selfie videos, right? So, okay. Which are perfect for deep faking AI. That's exactly what they need. Using that, now they can create a video call with grandma. They can FaceTime grandma and say, "Hey, grandma, I'm in trouble," right? And clone the voice and everything. So, and use that to get money. So those are that's what a deep fake is. That's what it can do. And if you want to go more toward the mass media market, of course, you can start cloning famous people and make them do things that they wouldn't normally do.
0: Right.
1: Right?
0: Right.
1: So believe nothing of what you see is my new motto.
0: Jeez.
1: If I see it and I don't know it, I don't believe it. I don't believe it until I see multiple angles of it or something that verifies, oh, wait, that actually did happen.
0: What are your strongest concerns for the public about AI today? What do they need to know and what do they need to believe? What's true?
1: What's true about AI? AI is very powerful, but AI is kind of dumb.
0: Okay.
1: And it hallucinates. It tells lies. It does all kinds of strange things because the people who built it really don't understand how it works. It's amazing to say that, but they don't really understand what's going on in the background. That's the thing to understand about AI is that it is powerful, it is dangerous, but it is incredibly helpful, and it is fallible. It is all of those things at once. But it's not thinking the way we do. When it comes to how things can threaten us, how AI can threaten us, the best way AI can threaten, the primary way today it will threaten us is by it being used to scam us.
0: Phishing?
1: Phishing. Yeah, that's a perfect example. Phishing scams, everybody seems to think they can spot a phishing scam, a fake scam, right? Because they look for the little grammatical errors and things like that. And yet that makes sense because a lot of the people who were creating those before didn't speak English or spoke English poorly. So it was really hard for them to make something. They'd never been to America. They'd never talked to us. They don't know our speech patterns. They don't know our writing patterns. So it kind of made them easy to spot. And then they get better and better and better. AI makes it so that anybody, and they don't even have to speak English, can now create very good scam messages. There's a concept in the corporate side of security called spear phishing, and that is where you pick a target, say the CEO of a company or the CEO's assistant. You find all the information you can about those two people, and you craft messages specifically for them so that perhaps you're the CEO, you're impersonating the CEO while you're emailing the assistant and saying to the assistant, "Hey, I need you to get 5 $100 gift cards and email them digital ones and email them to this email address as a gift."
0: Mm-hmm.
1: And then the company just lost $500, right?
0: Right.
1: So that's a real-world example of spear phishing. AI is going to enable these people to do spear phishing at scale, What does that mean? That means that I'm going to have an AI system scrape the internet of all your data, including the stuff that we were talking about that's in the data brokers that they pay for. They're going to scrape your social media profiles. They're going to scrape every piece of public identifiable, anything they can about you. And then they're going to use that. The AI will then use that to craft the message specifically for you, specifically to scare you, scam you, get you to do things you're not supposed to do, get you to click on a link that ends up downloading ransomware, whatever it is. And they're not going to have to do that on an individual basis. It's just going to be an AI doing that to millions of people at once.
0: Oh, God. You know, the takeaway, I feel powerless, completely powerless. I delete 50 to 75 emails a day. I might guess 20 from American Express that I know. I just delete them. They're all wrong. They're telling me about monies that I owe or monies that have been spent, blah, blah, blah. I just don't worry about them because I delete them, and if something was really important, they would call me.
1: That's fair, right? The IRS is never going to call, is never going to, right. You know, they're never going to call you on the phone and say, hey, you need to pay your back taxes. So a lot of times, if trust none of it.
0: Yeah.
1: If something looks suspicious or someone's...
0: Just delete it.
1: Yeah. One of the great scams going around right now is people calling from the fraud department at your bank.
0: Right.
1: Right?
0: Right.
1: Trying to convince you to do stuff that you're not supposed to.
0: Right.
1: Just ignore them.
0: Yeah.
1: And call your bank's phone number. Hang up and call your bank's phone number. Go to your, you know, don't just you cannot trust any of it anymore.
0: Okay. Okay. I'm going to start between this set and the next set. I'm going to take some happy pills here. I'm going to prop myself up, Dorothy, because I'm going to get ready for this information. Because every time it gives me information, it's like a hammer is on my head, pounding me down just a little bit, an inch at a time. Well, but it's so much to think about and worry about. Scott Curran is our guest. This is All Things Moore County. We'll be right back.
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0: Welcome back to our third segment of All Things Moore County with Scott Curran, the Vice President of Sales and Marketing for ProSecure LSP. Scott, I think the amount of information you have to share is plentiful. It's confusing because so much of the language, when you're discussing concepts like AI, has verbiage that a lot of people aren't used to hearing in sentences. It's weird. You know so much. But I think what we should talk about is maybe doing a series of shows. Maybe we can call it the AI Hour or with Scott Curran, something to that effect, because I think you have so much to share and people need to hear it.
1: Sounds like fun to me.
0: You would do it?
1: Yeah, sure.
0: Yeah, and we can pick specific topics and do a deep dive on those topics because the strokes that we're painting are so broad right now. I think it's hard for me. How about we'll use me as an example. It's hard to assimilate it all in just one conversation.
1: So with our customers, we like to say that's drinking from the information fire hose.
0: Right.
1: You can only take it for so long.
0: Right.
1: And then you have to stop.
0: Right.
1: Because if you consume any more, you won't be able to really digest it or understand
0: it. It's no different than me showing a client 8 or 10 homes in a day. Well, by the end of the day, they're so confused. Which home was that? Oh, that was the one with the red door.
1: Exactly.
0: And with the cat that ran out. Oh, now I remember. It's too much information.
1: Right.
0: But let's so let's get together and do that. We were talking about some of your concerns in the here and now, but you refer to AI-powered hacking as the digital nuclear bomb. So I need to first ask you, AI-powered hacking. Talk to me about that and tell me, because this is something you see down the road or something you see today.
1: This is something coming soon.
0: And tell me what it is.
1: So it's actually something that's already been happening. happening out in the wild. So when we think about the way when you and I and regular folk, everyone else, right, we all have our specialities. But when we think about hacking, we think about a person behind the computer.
0: Mm-hmm.
1: They have a specific target in mind, and they're doing all kinds of fancy technical things with lines of code and this, that, and the other to try and get into something that's really hard to get into. That exists, but it's very targeted because it's very expensive. It's a very technically capable person picking a particular target. So you can think about the big black box in Maryland, the NSA, when they're all, and the CIA and other nation states, the Russians, the North Koreans, when they're specifically targeting something, this is nation state level hacking. This is direct human interaction with machines to break machines. This is not something that comes after regular folks. There's not a person on the other keyboard coming after everyone, you know, all us consumers with for our $150 or a couple thousand dollars. That's a machine coming after you. AI-powered hacking was just used last week to crack into some Mexican government services. A couple of water plants and things like that.
0: I think, okay.
1: You remember hearing that in the news.
0: I do.
1: That's what the power is. It doesn't really change how the hacking is done. It changes how fast it moves and how much of it you can do. So instead of having a team of 10 guys or gals trying to break into North Korea at CIA, now they have one guy managing 10 machines, 10 AI machines doing the same thing. So it's a scale. That's what's dangerous about it. The attack in Mexico normally would have taken 6 months. They did it in 6 weeks. What's coming is now that these models are proliferating and hardware is proliferating, there is going to be groups out there, cyber criminal groups, that are going to use it to attack us at mass. So instead of attacking a government entity, now we're going to attack several million people simultaneously. Okay. A couple of, I think last month, Anthropic, they made some headlines because they have a particular model that will really attack software at the code line level. So you think a lot of the software out here has millions of lines of code. And it used to be that humans would have to go through millions of lines of code to try and find a vulnerability that nobody's ever discovered before so that they can use it. It's called a zero day. So that they can use that vulnerability to get into where they want to go without getting caught. Now, Anthropic has given the world the ability to do that at scale across all of the applications that may be on your devices. So the reality is, coming soon, they're going to use these systems to attack all of us simultaneously with that level of capability. And so your router at the house that kind of does some internet filtering, it kind of stops basic attacks, really, really basic attacks, is now just it's just a connection to the internet, right? Your antivirus is not going to work anymore. They're going to find vulnerabilities in operating systems that you don't, that nobody had found yet, and they're going to do so rapidly. They'll get one piece of malware onto a network, and then they'll exploit the entire thing. I mean, it is a digital nuclear bomb. And when somebody sets it off, it is going to be disruptive at scale.
0: Is this, I've heard of our vulnerabilities here where our electric grid could be shut down. Is that the same type of hacking? Somebody would have the power to do that?
1: It would be that level of hacking applied to everyone, not just
0: right. The
1: electric company.
0: Oh,
1: yes.
0: Wow.
1: And there are many stories that I can't tell about electric companies that I used to do a lot of work with. But they are harder now than they were 10 years ago when I first started working with them. So we're a lot better off than we used to be. if the electric companies and some of those critical infrastructure were at the state they were 10 years ago today, we'd be screwed. So they've done well to get ahead of that. But yes, will be that kind of what AI powered hacking is that level of hacking, just targeted at hacking, but at scale and against everyone.
0: What if anything is being done to anticipate and combat this?
1: So we're using a lot of AI models inside of critical systems. I should say AI models. That's not right. AI powered and machine learning technologies to help fight those things.
0: Right.
1: We're actually at our parent company where I do this for the corporations. And for governments, we are literally on the bleeding edge of using technology that can detect the initial infiltration within seconds and then isolating it. And that is fairly new technology. I don't want to get too complicated in it. We do use that same technology in the ProSecure LSP, the CyberGate service, that we provide that you can have access to.
0: Right.
1: So there's a lot of stuff that's being done at that level but it's always a game, right? You can't outrun the bear. But if I keep my shoes tied, I can outrun Jimmy, right? So it's being harder than everyone else, right? And unfortunately, small businesses and individuals are naked. They're effectively naked on the internet. They don't have anything between them and the internet.
0: Right.
1: They don't have anything that's going to detect these types of things. They just have antivirus that really hasn't changed since 1996.
0: Right. I got to go back to something from the very first set. I meant to ask you and I didn't. Installing your system on a small business computer network or a personal home system, will the installation of that system slow the system up?
1: No.
0: At all?
1: No, actually, it does far less than antivirus ever will, because some of those systems, you turn an antivirus scan on and it just kind of goes, bleh, right? Your computer just dies. All of that's happening in the secure enclave, our data center, and it's not happening on your system. We're filtering out at line speed, so you surf the web as you normally do, and then when something threatening comes across that line, we just reach in and pull it out and keep it from reaching you.
0: Okay. Is there any notification that's happening or no?
1: No, but we're creating reports and things like that. So we're not. Antivirus loves to tell you how it's helping you.
0: Right.
1: It's always popping up saying, "Hey, I blocked this and I blocked that and this, that, and the other." And it's like, the reason why it needs to do that is because it barely does anything. Yeah. Right. It's why am I paying for it? So we do reporting. And we will send reports out to our customers and say, hey, we did this, but we're not popping up on your computer annoying you. We'll send you an email. You want to read it? Read it.
0: Yeah.
1: You can see all the things that we do.
0: Yeah. There's so much stuff. I'm so defensive when I get on the computer these days.
1: That's a good plan.
0: Well, I'm like you, trust, verify, but, trust but verify. And don't believe anything you read. All these threatening emails I get, they used to scare me. Today, I'm just numb to them. I just delete, and I get them off my system. And I say, if this is important, they'll show up at my door or they'll call me. And so far, nothing. American Express has said I violated I don't know how many things, and I've ignored this and I've ignored that, and that my card has been stolen and there have been charges made on it and you're responsible, but I just hit delete. I look at my bill, nothing has changed.
1: Yep, that's a good plan. So, but it's when we get scared,
0: yep,
1: when we're tired, that's when they get us.
0: You can make mistakes.
1: When we're calm and we see all those things, you're like, oh yeah, delete. But you're stressed out because you're in the middle of high school graduation with your grandkid, or something else has stressed you out. You've been watching the news, whatever. Then that's when that pops up, and that's when it's like, oh my God, I got to do something with it now.
0: Right,
1: and that's
0: right.
1: And that's kind of where we step in. So when you click on that link because they got you at the right time, we just block that link so that you don't get scammed.
0: Let's do this. Let's set up a time to come to my office, and let's put your system on my business computer.
1: Absolutely.
0: To start. We have to cut now. We're going to have to set up something. Scott, if people want to reach you, where do they go?
1: The best way to get a hold of me is at prosecurelsp.com.
0: Right.
1: So that's our website. You can see our different plans. You can sign up. If you'd like to talk to me personally, you can call me on the line, company line. It's on the website. It's also 833-723-3101.
0: Okay. I'm going to pull up my pants, my big boy pants, and I'm going to get tough, and I'm going to repel all this stuff that's coming in until the next time you and I get to talk.
1: Absolutely.
0: Scott Curran, thank you for coming and talking to us about AI and how our world is changing. This is All Things More County. Have a great week.

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0: mist and prepare you for what's to come in the week ahead. Taking Aim starts right now.
1: Good morning, everybody. Welcome back to your favorite Saturday morning program, heard exclusively here on WEEB. This is Taking Aim. I am Steve Wood. We're joined by none other than David Hensley. Good morning, David.
2: Good morning, everyone.
1: Great to have you back in the big chair there. And we've got a lot to get to, and I'm glad you're here because there's too much meat on the bone this morning for me to tackle it on my own. And I need some assistance.
2: This should be a 7-hour program.
1: Well, we can talk about that off the air. But in any case, we would be remiss if we go any further without acknowledging our beloved sponsor, the Marketplace Restaurant and Catering, since 1980. Your go-to for breakfast and lunch, fabulous menu options, especially the new breakfast burritos. And now, Monday through Thursday, you can also walk in for dinner between 4 and 8 p.m. And owner Luke Black will be whipping up some tacos on designated Tuesdays, because you got to have Taco Tuesday, of course, because it rhymes and everything. But and then, of course, for your catering needs, the intimate office parties or the mega weddings of the century, the Marketplace Restaurant and Catering since 1980. Go check them out, as I often do. A quick programming note. The executive decision has been made to declare a summer hiatus for this program, Taking Aim. We're going to be taking aim at some other activities, some of them out of the country, some of them geared toward more of a leisure mindset. Even as we barrel toward the midterm elections this fall, but we'll be on hiatus June through August. During that time, however, you can tune in and listen to some of the platinum Hall of Fame versions of
2: the best of
1: Taking Aim from months gone by, and you will be enlightened and entertained as you all over again. So don't worry about the hiatus. We will not leave you without content and entertainment and plenty of ammo to take down your neighbors and friends who hover in the shadows on the left, cowering in the darkness.
2: Well, you know, maybe they'll reach back in the vault way back when and play some of the older episodes so that people can see how brilliant we were in predicting the future.
1: That's a good point, and I look forward to curating that show lineup for the summer, because that will be exactly we will be reinforcing really the pearls of wisdom that we shared in days gone by. So that's an excellent point. I'm glad you brought that up. As we often do, we begin our program by identifying and then eviscerating public enemy number one. Numero uno. And if you're like me, your head has been spinning lately with all the revelations of rampant fraud across the fruited plain. From, you know, it started with the big pulling back of the tent in Minnesota, where you had all the Somali fraud and the fake child care centers and so forth. And that really caused the downfall of goofy Governor Tim Walz, and because, you know, it's a reminder that this kind of fraud happens in blue states and blue cities because they let it happen.
2: Except not a single elected official or government official in Minnesota has been held accountable. You know, Tim Walz is still out there having rallies, spewing his hateful lies, and no bureaucrat, not a single person who looked the other way. I mean, my God, you know, let's go. I mean, we had the Nuremberg trials, right?
1: Correct.
2: Let's have a Nuremberg trial equivalent for this, like, trillions of dollars of fraud. That's kind of where I'm at as a taxpayer.
1: But, you know, and on the state and local level, the fraud is tolerated simply because there's an appetite to kind of let these things go unchecked because they're too busy, you know, promoting other woke agendas. But, you know, it also is the, another root cause of it, the larger root cause of it were the years and years of illegal immigration at our border. And these folks who are not all coming here to run legitimate, you know, small businesses, they're coming here to exploit the largesse of our economy. And they've done so not only in Minnesota, but in California and everywhere they turn over a stone, they find more. The magnitude of the fraud is such that senior advisor to President Trump, Stephen Miller, thinks there may be a silver lining. Play clip one.
3: I think you can all agree that this is the fastest in history that a government task force has traveled from creation to action. Your typical lead time is going to be a year of meetings before anything happens, and that's if you're lucky. And within weeks of this task force being established, we've seen the largest ever slate of indictments, recovered funds, search warrants, raids, seizures, investigations, and new legal actions to stop, disrupt, and prevent fraud. What we've learned, which is not surprising to those of us who've spent some time in this area, is that fraud is every bit as bad as President Trump said it was, and even worse. So in other words, everything we found either confirms our worst fears or exceeds them. That's the bad news. The good news is that the best team in government under the leadership of Vice President Vance has been assembled to deal with it. And the amount that has been fleeced from us is in the hundreds of billions of dollars. I believe, based on what I've seen and what I've heard, is that we could balance the federal budget if the only dollars that went out of the Treasury went to individuals who were properly, lawfully, correctly eligible to receive them. And that ultimately is going to be what we have to do as a country. In the meantime, because of the vice president's leadership, you are seeing the most muscular, robust, aggressive, dedicated, determined, and speedy effort to shut down criminal fraud that has not only ever occurred in the history of this country, but in any developed nation.
2: That guy certainly knows his adjectives.
1: Oh, yes. He's as steady as they come.
2: So back to my earlier point, look, there's been this, there's been paybacks, there's been investigations. Yeah, but to my earlier point, where a bureaucrat or politician who conspired and enabled this has been held accountable.
1: Right, and Media Research Center points out that one of the reasons that all these revelations have gotten so little traction is that the legacy media and these news organizations that feed all the apps, you know, like Google News,
2: right.
1: Google News is the biggest oxymoron, Google and news in the same breath.
2: Preach it, brother.
1: But seriously, there's no news coverage of these revelations, and so
2: They were all in on it. The NGOs, the politicians,
1: yes.
2: The nonprofits, the media companies, because don't think they weren't sliding advertising dollars their way, right? No, they set up a whole ecosystem where everyone was in on it. As George Carlin said, it's a big club and we ain't in it, right?
1: Yeah.
2: And it's just getting exposed. You know, that's what's happened is we've just moved the fiction series, right? You know, we've just like moved entire shelves of fiction over to the current events section. All this stuff that people speculated, it turns out it's actually true, but on a scale that's like was unimaginable. Like imagine that, like serious people are saying the fraud in entitlement, the fraud in the federal government could be as large as the $2 trillion deficit.
1: So if you rely on what Media Research Center calls the big four news apps, Apple News, Google News, MSN, and Yahoo News, all of which are only tangentially in the news business, you would be very ill-informed. In fact, Google News alone, whether it was the Southern Poverty Law Center indictment or the Democrat ethics violation by this Sherfyllis McCormick, charged with stealing $5 million in overpaid FEMA funds to their family business. Oh, gee, how did that happen? Or, last but not least, the Minnesota child care fraud stories. Zero stories on any of those three delivered by Google News. And yet, to drive home the point that Stephen Miller was making over at the Small Business Administration, they've already uncovered fraudulent funds that have been clawed back to the tune of billions and billions of dollars. Play clip two.
4: The other thing about fraud, small businesses are particularly hurt by the fraud because they're some of our biggest taxpayers in the country. And they show up every day. They work hard to provide for their employees, to build their businesses. They're working, they're doing it the honest way. And they see fraudsters taking from the American people. It's taxpayer money. And so you think about, at the SBA, we found $200 billion in fraudulent PPP loans that the Biden administration tried to hide and forgive and sweep under the rug. We've turned the first $22 billion of that over to Treasury for collections and to DOJ for prosecution. Our Inspector General is already announcing that people are going to jail. There are jail sentences now being served. We've announced that 140,000 people have been barred from ever getting SBA loans again, defrauding the government for about $9 billion. So we are going to continue our work under the great leadership of Vice President Vance and appreciate the partnership because it's really accelerated our ability to get the job done.
1: You know, let's not overlook something she said there toward the end. 140,000 people who are now permanently banned from applying for SBA loans. I mean, that's staggering.
2: Huh.
1: Think about, you know, what would be a typical application for an SBA loan? And I guess it varies widely by business category, but millions of dollars, perhaps? I don't know.
2: So SBA loans happen through banks, right? Mm-hmm. So for every one of these fraudulent SBA loans, there had to have been a banker who was supposed to review and know your customer. You know, we go down and deposit $1,000 cash and we get questioned like we're Al Capone, right? But you have these off bank officers and banks writing these fraudulent, you know, and presenting them to the Small Business Administration. Then you got a bureaucrat there who didn't bother to approve to see if they were legit or not. Then you got someone who oversaw all this and may have even ordered that that fraud occur. Back to my earlier point and recurring theme, where was any government or official or those bank executives being held accountable? Again, it's a big club and we ain't in it.
1: We ain't in it. And, you know,
2: a $200 billion club. This little club was $200 billion.
1: And, you know, I don't understand how it has come to this because I have personal experience. About 12 years ago, I was in the process of opening a small business. And I remember dealing with this SBA loan officer at the bank I was working with. I won't say the name of the bank because they're not
2: involved.
1: They're not awful, but
2: right.
1: But I can't tell you there were one occasion after another where I was meticulously going down the checklist of the documentation that they were looking for, and I was providing it. And then 2 weeks would go by, and this woman would come back and say, they need this, this, and this. And I said, you've had it for 2 weeks. Oh, they can't find it. You'll have to submit it again. This happened repeatedly over a period of like a couple of months to get this loan.
2: Yep. So, and how long ago was that?
1: About 12 years ago.
2: 12 years ago. Are you sure it wasn't like 30?
1: No.
2: I just know. Here's the point, right, is a couple of things. One is 30, 40 years ago, the government was a filter, right? Then the government became a pump, right? Mm-hmm. Much like some would say high schools and dumbing down diplomas, you know, rather than being a filter, they became a pump, right? Different analogy. Anyway, so and also it just became a way to shovel money to constituents. So the government all of a sudden became free and, oh, just give out money, give out money, coupled with, I guarantee you that there were conspirators to do that on that scale. That's not like Steve Woodward, you know, trying to get a $10,000 loan, $200 billion divided by 140,000. This was some significant fraud, and there were people behind this. And I guarantee you there were government officials behind that.
1: Well, we know about Ilhan Omar. Right. In Minnesota, I'm sure that she had her hand in the till with a number
2: of these.
1: Where's
2: her indictment?
1: I'm sure she was investing in those leering centers.
2: Yes,
1: that Nick Shirley uncovered. Well, I can't wait to get to this week's public embarrassment number one, because anytime I can throw the entire Democrat National Committee under a very large Greyhound bus, maybe more like a Sherman tank in this case. I love to do that, and they, except we really didn't have to throw them under the bus. They kind of crawled under there on their own, based on their own incompetence. So, of course, you know, after the shellacking of Kamala Harris in the 2024 presidential election, in which Donald Trump swept all of the seven swing states, including North Carolina, there was, of course, absolute shock and awe within the Democrat Party. How could this happen? I mean, Kamala was the, you know, she was the presumptive next president of the United States. She was, you know, she was cruising on the crest of the Biden, you know, the Biden wave that was like a tsunami of competence and accomplishments. But how did it happen? We just can't figure it out. And time has gone by, and a lot of the Democrat donors, you know, these people who stupidly give millions of dollars,
2: we just call them suckers,
1: to get pedophiles elected or whatever. Suckers, yeah, exactly. They've been asking, you know, we would like an analysis of how this happened. We would like to understand it better so that we can avoid having this happen in the future. Of course, all they would have to say is, well, we didn't learn anything from Hillary Clinton in 2016, so
2: right, we might
1: as well go all the way back to that point. But finally, the Democrat National Committee, under the feckless leadership of this weaselly Ken Martin, decided that it would put forth something to try to keep the blood out of the water. And it ended up, of course, backfiring, as you might imagine, spectacularly, as it always does. Let us play clip six.
5: You know, if they weren't so crazy, you'd feel bad for the Democratic base here, because, you know, they've been just eating a shit sandwich from the Democratic establishment for so many years in the Trump era. You know, Biden's fine, Biden's fine. Oh, well, Biden's actually out, Kamala's in. She's great, she's going to win this election. She loses and eats shit, and then we're going to hide the evidence. You know? And so, like, you feel bad for some of these people who are like, hey, we want to fix the party, just show us how we do it. And they're like, nah, we're good, guys, we're good, you know?
6: Because you got the unions being like, oh, it's more jobs, the enviros being like, no, you're polluting, and then the people being like, yeah, we just hate the Jews.
5: Well,
6: and they're trying to sew all that together internally, which is an unenviable task when you're talking about learnings of what you did wrong. And perhaps you just had a real shitty candidate. But it got boiled over to a point where this actually took over all of the conversation within Democratic politics over the last couple of weeks.
7: The DNC finally releasing its autopsy report on the 2024 presidential election. DNC Chair Ken Martin writing, I am not proud of this product. It does not meet my standards.
6: Amazing.
7: And it won't meet your standards. I don't endorse what's in this report or what's left out of it.
8: That's just such an incredible statement.
5: I am the head of the DNC, and the buck does not stop with me.
8: Yeah. It's like, so what do you do around here? He's like, I am releasing this report that I promised I would release, but I just want to make it clear I have nothing to do with this shit, and I don't want it out there. I don't know anything about it, folks.
5: I don't endorse what's in it or what's left out of it.
8: Yeah. I can neither confirm nor deny.
5: What the hell's his job?
8: That's the thing. If they're trying to figure out how do we placate these donors? Because the DNC numbers are ugly, ugly. They have more in debt that they owe than they actually have cash on hand. And they're trying to use AI to trick their donors and be like, well, listen, you don't need to know what's in the report. I don't confirm or deny anything in the report.
6: Smug. It's the learning.
8: It's an untenable situation for this party. And I think, you know, a lot of people are saying we have to be worried as Republicans this midterm. The Democrats have to be worried because they don't know what they're doing. They owe more money than they have on hand, and they have a report of trying to figure out what went wrong that they're trying to ignore and hide.
1: Yes. Well, they're trying, but they're failing. That, by the way, is an excerpt from a podcast that I particularly enjoy and I recommend. It's the Ruthless Podcast. Yeah. It's these four former political strategists, all Republican guys, younger, late 30s, 40s. They're fabulous. I mean, you wouldn't think that a show with four people talking would be manageable, but they do a great job, and I recommend them. That's the Ruthless Podcast. But anyway,
2: hold on, let me jump in here. Right? Yeah. So one thing about it, it is no coincidence that USAID went away, all that hundreds of billions of dollars of untraceable money. USAID went away, and 2 years later, the DNC is bankrupt. That is not a coincidence. And remember all those NGOs and non-profits, remember all those nonprofits that like Hollywood stars owned and stuff?
1: Yeah.
2: And then you'd see like, you know, Hollywood star A would, you know, write a check to the, you know, Joe Biden for $20 million, right? But then you'd look and, you know, Hollywood star A had a nonprofit that was getting $40 million a year from USAID. Man, they were just laundering money. That's all USAID was. I mean, yep. Other than like a very small percent that actually did something, a very, very small percent, that was a giant money laundering operation.
1: And yet they have no sense of irony in referring to this recent IRS ruling that left this big pile of money, which Trump has designated for, you know, reduction, you know, taking on the weaponization.
2: Which was actually Trump's money, by the way,
1: because
2: that was a settlement.
1: They're calling that a slush fund.
2: Right.
1: And they act like that every single person who entered the Capitol on January 6, 2021 was beating and pummeling police officers and shattering statues and breaking glass. Most of them were just standing there taking selfies, and yet some of those people have ended up held in jails without trials. They're the ones who need the support of this fund, but we won't get off on that tangent. Anyway, but that's
2: Marxists are dangerous. I mean, they are, you know, they want you to defy what you see with your own eyes. You know, trust the science. The OK symbol's racist. You know, everything. They twist every single thing.
1: And I always marvel at the fact that then they act like there's no record of anything they've said in the past.
2: Right.
1: You know, and
2: you
1: so
2: see that on the school board.
1: And they're and we'll get to that. But a brilliant example of that came to the fore this past week when the know-it-all medical commentator from CNN, Sanjay Gupta, you know, who is, you know, very sure that he's the smartest man in any room that he walks into. Well, back in 2021, you know, as the pandemic was raging and the tyrants were lapping, you know, just salivating at all the power they were aggregating over all of us who were just trying to live our lives. You know, Gupta was, of course, part of that chorus of people telling us that we had to lock down, wear masks, and get vaccinated over and over again. Well, some fine American patriot happened to notice, came across a clip from sometime last year when he was talking to Gavin Newsom on the governor of California's podcast. And this will provide you a contrast in what Gupta is saying now about the vaccine and what he was saying in 2021. And then we're going to share with you a whole bunch of crazy from 2021. But let's start by playing clip three.
9: And this was a communications problem, was that they seemed to also intimate that it would protect you from getting COVID at all, from carrying it. And there was not great evidence behind that. And, you know, we reported as such that you don't have great evidence that shows that. When you have a vaccine that's protecting it against illness, it's usually protecting in your lower respiratory, in your lungs. So you're not getting that really, really sort of a deep illness. But you might still have it in your mucosa, in your mouth, in your nose, in your upper airway. So you could potentially still be carrying it and still potentially spread it. That was, a communications error. And I think, frankly, Governor, I think it led to a lot of distrust overall of these mRNA vaccines. You said I couldn't get COVID if I got this. Well, I got COVID and I spread it. So what is this? Is this a vaccine or is it not a vaccine? That was a problem.
1: So Dr. Gupta apparently didn't think that anybody would remember anything that happened just four or five short years ago in 2021, when we were all, of course, you know, you'll remember everywhere you went, if you weren't wearing a mask or something, people would look at you like you were, you know, swinging a machete at them or firing a, you know, a submachine gun into the grocery store. And then literally people would ask you if you had been vaccinated, like people who you barely knew, just for their own peace of mind. And it was absolutely infuriating. And, you know, it was a dark time.
2: If you've ever wondered how, like, someone like Hitler could have come to power in the 30s, right? Mm-hmm. You know, and you're like, my God, what could have caused? Because, you know, Germans are, like, very methodical, you know, logically thinking people.
1: Yes.
2: Obviously, they can get carried away from time to time, right? But, well, you know, you're sitting there thinking, my God, how could someone like that happen? And then you look at what they convinced the American public of during COVID.
1: Yeah.
2: And, you know, it was the same socialists using the same propaganda techniques. You know, it was Hitler was a socialist, and they used that propaganda to bring him to power. And look at how effective that propaganda has turned neighbor against neighbor, mm-hmm. and family member against family member, creating feuds that didn't used to exist but yet continue to this day.
1: And yet listen to what Gupta, Sanjay Gupta from CNN, was saying in 2021 at the height of all this hysteria.
9: What I would say is that the science, I think, has been clear for some time on not only how well these vaccines work, as you alluded to, but also how well they protect you, how well they work in terms of preventing you from getting sick, but also how well they work in terms of preventing you from becoming infected. And most importantly and most recently, how well they work in terms of making it unlikely you would pass the infection on to someone else. You remember, Jake, you say, well, I'm vaccinated. Why do I continue to wear a mask? Why do I need that? Well, the idea was that maybe you could be an unwitting carrier, silent carrier of the virus still. But one of the big things was the data that came out over the past couple of weeks really showing that even if you've been vaccinated, and even if you tested positive for the virus after you've been vaccinated, which does happen, rarely, but does happen, the data is now increasingly clear that you'd be very, very unlikely to then transmit the virus to somebody else.
1: Yeah, right. Well, that, of course, turned out to be complete BS. You know, and in a lot of professions, if you were spewing information that later turned out to be that incorrect, whether knowingly or not, you would not have a job. But apparently, you know, Gupta is still around, and so are a lot of the other members of the media who were doing the exact same thing in 2021. Play clip four.
10: These civilized people, they'll eat each other.
11: You are the unvaccinated. You are the problem. It is the unvaccinated who are the problem, period, end of story.
12: The only people that you can blame, this isn't shaming, this is the truth. Maybe they should be shamed, but the unvaccinated.
13: It's time to start blaming the unvaccinated folks, not the regular folks.
14: Anyone you came into contact with will blame you, as will the rest of us who have done the right thing by getting vaccinated.
15: Because frankly, we know that we can't trust the unvaccinated.
16: I think it's time to get our moral house in order, Anderson. It's the unvaccinated who are the threat.
17: All those vaccinated folks are going to start wearing masks to protect the unvaccinated folks. It's called a Christian value.
18: You're basically punishing the vaccinated for the sins of the unvaccinated.
19: People are not behaving honorably. The unvaccinated are basically saying, well, it's open season for me. I can do whatever I want as well.
20: The unvaccinated are basically beating their breasts, running around the country saying, we don't care, we're living free, and so forth.
2: Yes, because it's America.
21: But our patience is wearing thin.
22: The unvaccinated, a group that includes children and people acting like children. And the rest of us are starting to get pissed off.
23: The vaccinated feel the unvaccinated are making me upset or angry.
24: This is not about freedom.
2: Didn't sound very
24: angry. Personal choice.
25: Well, my freedom is being kind of disturbed here. No. Screw your freedom.
26: The other day, Howard Stern weighed in with a much different approach.
2: Those who I get my advice from.
27: When are we going to stop putting up with the idiots in this country and just say, you know, it's mandatory to get vaccinated? Their freedom.
28: But you're treading on our freedom and you're making other people sick, and really, you're killing other people.
1: Okay, well, I feel so bad, don't you? I feel so guilty.
2: God.
1: I may have to toss myself in front of a jet barreling down the runway, which somebody did in Denver the other day. I don't.
2: You know,
1: assume it was a Democrat.
2: But. One thing about COVID is it sure did bring out, it sure did let you know which side, where people were on the political spectrum. I mean, there were some, you know, don't get me wrong, there were, you know, friends of mine who were, you know, maskers and vaccine. I'm not using that as a test. I'm just talking about the propagandists, you know.
1: Yeah, it was terrible.
2: And the fanatics, you know, look, if you want to get a shot, that's your own business based upon your risk and this and that. If you want to wear a mask, by all means. But, you know, don't, like, turn your lights off and look through the blinds to see if, like, Dave Hensley has a couple people over so you can call the health department tomorrow. And that's what these people – those people were the same people who would turn in Anne Frank.
1: Mm-hmm.
2: The same people who would call government, oh my gosh, Steve Woodward, they're the same little socialists that turned in Anne Frank.
1: Yeah.
2: It's the propaganda, the techniques, the people who thought they were morally superior by doing the bidding of the evil government, you know, the parallel is there.
1: It'll be interesting to see if they try to bring one. You know, they thought they had something going with this cruise ship virus, and now they're rooting for the Ebola.
2: It must be election season.
1: But yeah, it'll be interesting to see if they ramp it up for the midterm or if they save it for 28 and the next presidential. But you know, another memory that we have, David, going back to 2022, where's Bob Hope when you need him? Thanks for the memories. You'll recall that then Governor Roy Cooper, who now is running for U.S.
2: Yes.
1: Senate, was pounding his skimpy little chest about how North Carolina was going to become the electric vehicle epicenter of the country because we were signing a big deal and we were incentivizing this Vietnamese electric vehicle company called VinFast.
2: Yep.
1: They were going to build an enormous plant that would lead to an investment on their part of $2 billion and create 7,500 jobs right here in North Carolina. And now VinFast has become Vin gone.
2: Yep.
1: Because now the state of North Carolina, through its feckless attorney general, is suing them for failing to build their plant, which they're apparently have no intention of doing now because, of course, the American appetite for electric vehicles has proven to be extremely limited, and there's not going to be a Vietnamese EV plant in North Carolina.
2: Yeah, so who called that? Who said way back when that plant will never get built?
1: I think that I recall David Hensley saying that, and I don't remember everything that I've ever heard, but that sticks in my memory.
2: That's because I've reminded you several times over the years. This was once again Carnac the Magnificent, right? Going back to Johnny Carson days, for those who remember.
1: Right.
2: But those people, they use eminent domain to get rid of confiscate multi-generational farms, churches, etc. And they built this giant mega site that back then you knew this was a craze that was unsustainable. VinFast was always like a penny stock that like made it to $20 or something. You know, the stock cratered like 2 years ago. Anyway, they used every tool they had to steal this land from these people for Cooper's folly, right? Everyone knew. But then, you know, the legislature isn't exactly innocent of this either, because if I remember correctly, I think the legislature built like a little electric car training, Votech training center in Montgomery County in anticipation of this. And they were all out there, their shovels, taking credit. Yet another boondoggle, because government programs don't work. You know, it's a government economy, right?
1: Correct.
2: But then we even saw it here locally, right? If you remember, you probably don't, but I will remind you, if you go back when my good friend Bob Levy was chair, and
1: of the school board?
2: Of the school board. Uh-huh. And this was this. I saw him just today, by the way. Look a little scraggledy. If you see him, say hi. But and you'll know what I'm talking about. But anyway, this VinFast thing was going down, and we had many discussions on CTE. You can go watch the video. And he literally wanted to get rid of all of our internal combustion-based Votech, CTE. He wanted to get rid of all of our gas power, diesel power engine, automotive repair, and immediately turn it over to electric vehicles because that was the jobs of the future. And he literally wanted to do that. I had to fight our chair. He would have 100% bought into that hyperbole, and we would be turning out students for which there are no jobs.
1: Yeah, that would have been like going full bore on teaching students of another era how to manufacture 8-track tapes or...
2: Yeah, well, you know, whatever. I mean, that's not a perfect analogy, by the way, is looking backwards, but well, whatever. We'll play with it. Sorry. But anyway, look, the point is Levy was wrong, and once again, I was right.
1: Yeah. Yeah, there you go. That's where you were going with
2: that's,
1: this.
2: That's 100%.
1: Right, exactly. Well, you know... this was in Chatham County, and I guess there's now discussion that that not only are they going to I guess sue them to reclaim the land. Now there's a possibility that an actual real automaker may come in and.
2: Oh, wow, that'd be good
1: and build a plant there. And,
2: yeah, hopefully, you know. I was being a little more cynical. I figured it'd end up like in the Cooper family and a solar farm would be there.
1: Well, there's certainly that possibility. But, no, it's funny because everywhere you turn, electric vehicles have, you know, the certainty that they would become instant overnight successes has cost, you know, automakers billions of dollars.
2: Oh, my God. Do you know... the damage that the Democrats, forget the $1 trillion, you know, green energy deal that they passed, that they just funneled money to their buddies and their sham companies, forget that $1 trillion. But also all the mandates that they put on the automakers to, you know, electric cars, unachievable gas mileage things. I mean, like Ford had, I forget, like a $12 billion write-off. These companies, because nobody wanted it was just the government making the automakers do it and then the government subsidizing it. When those subsidies went away, these automakers, I bet, took collectively hundreds of billions of dollars. And that was 100% caused by the leftists and their, you know, unicorn fart utopian society based upon green energy.
1: And, you know, I noticed this is an anecdotal example. I have a friend from the Chicago suburbs who operates a very successful luxury automobile brokerage. He's not really a car dealer. He aggregates all these luxury vehicles from, you know, auctions and other places, and most of them are high end, low mileage. You can find everything under the sun on his website. And I was perusing around there not long ago, and I kept coming across these BMWs and other vehicles that seemed to be priced pretty incredibly low. And it suddenly I realized they were all the electric BMWs that you could have for, you know, half price with 12,000 miles on them or something.
2: Can I tell a couple anecdotes while we're on this topic?
1: Yes, it's a very interesting topic.
2: So Porsche came out with an electric Porsche. And, you know, I mean, it was impressive by electric standards, right? But if you bought, and, you know, they're a six-figure car because they're a Porsche. But if you bought one of these Porsches, if you took it to the Porsche dealer and wanted to trade it in, the resale value, the market of that is zero. They literally, like the Porsche dealer that sold it to you, will not for any price take it as a trade-in. Could you imagine? The Dodge Challenger, you know, man, Dodge was at the top of their game. They had a 1,050 horsepower Charger, right? I mean, a drag strip, like set the record, like do donuts, go and had a parachute on it if you wanted it, right? Like factory car, like they were on top of their game. They went to an electric Charger. They called the they went from a Challenger to a whatever, Charger to Challenger. Anyway, so they built an electric Challenger. And the Dodge dealer at Lillington up there where I bought a few Dodges from, they made that dealer take 30 of them. 30, made them take 30,
1: made them.
2: like 4 months later, they sold one, and it was to an employee at a deep. They cannot give those things away, and that's what government mandates do. Is they create inefficiencies in the market, and it's just like the grocery store in New York City, waiting to see how that boondoggle turns out.
1: The government grocery store.
2: That'll be a $50 loaf of bread.
1: Well, it was never intended that you would ever want to recharge a charger. Right. I mean, that's
2: right. Right.
1: That's it's so wrong.
2: I always thought it was funny because like if I was developing a muscle car, I wouldn't call it the Challenger. I'd call it like maybe the Champion. Right. The Challenger is like the people behind like the Champion.
1: Right.
2: That's why I'm not a Dodge Mopar guy.
1: I want to pivot here to a totally unrelated topic, but it got my attention this week. And it involves an event that's coming up in June called Pride Fest. Mm. And as you might imagine, it is a LGBTQ++ event. It is essentially like a day of, you know, music and arts and food and all this stuff at the Weymouth Center. And, you know, we all know that Sandhills Pride is always lurking around here and showing up in various parades and things with their multicolored dyed hair and other freaky things like that. And last year, you might recall that in the June has been hijacked as Pride Month. We only get Memorial Day and Veterans Day, but we get Pride Month. And last June, you may recall, a few citizens drove by the new U.S. Golf Association headquarters in Pinehurst near the resort.
2: Yes.
1: And there at the top of the towering flagpole where Old Glory was flying triumphantly, the Stars and Stripes, beneath it was this limp little flag that was kind of trying to keep up. And by golly, it was the Rainbow Pride gay rights flag.
2: It was the full up LGBTQ where it has like the little, you know, pointings, like, you know,
1: yes,
2: like arrow things.
1: Right.
2: No, it was like the 31 color, 31.
1: Exactly. It was
2: one.
1: The official flag, and it flying in front of the United States Golf Association in Pinehurst, Moore County, North Carolina.
2: Yep.
1: Well, needless to say, in less than 24 hours, that flag and hopefully the junior lieutenant who approved putting it on the rolling it up the pole was gone from sight.
2: I'm not sure that
1: 24 to 48 hours it was gone.
2: I'm not sure that was a junior lieutenant that did that.
1: You could be right about that.
2: I think that might be part of their ethos, their company ethos.
1: And your point is about to be proven.
2: Oh, once again.
1: Let's go 11 months on to the present.
2: Yeah.
1: It has come to our attention that the Pride Fest is taking place on June 13th, and at the bottom of its posters promoting the event are several co-sponsors of the event. And some of them are just local businesses, and they've shown
2: whatever,
1: up.
2: Whatever, they can do whatever.
1: They've shown up before for these Pride things. They were sponsors of the famous drag show in December of 22. But wouldn't you know it, lower left of this poster, the USGA logo on the Pride Fest poster. Mm. Now, I don't know about you, but I think if you go, when you think about the United States Golf Association and the history of golf in America and the fact that it's now aligned with the home of American golf, Pinehurst, the famous number two and others, when you think about the USGA, I don't see any a possible way that you can rationalize going down this woke pathway, because it is a nonprofit organization. It relies on membership dues. I went back and checked. I've been sending dues to the USGA for 32 years.
2: You better stop that.
1: And, you know, it's like, I don't know, it's $150 a year, whatever it is.
2: Yeah, you can just zero that out and buy more, you know, quality adult beverages somewhere.
1: But I have alerted our local elected, our members of the General Assembly, who, you know, played a significant role in bringing the USGA here, along with its World Golf Hall of Fame, which is, you know, a fabulous Hall of Fame, regardless of this story. But I just don't understand how they can think they're going to go down these woke pathways without catching a lot of backlash, and I hope they do, because it's ridiculous. It's absurd to see USGA on this poster for to support the LGBTQ community.
2: Well, what about our tax dollars that were spent to incentivize them to move down here?
1: Yeah, how about it?
2: And, you know, well, you know, they were based in New Jersey. Their values were known. You know, they were sponsoring this sort of stuff before they were courted down here. But once again, you know, go back to the newspapers. Go up there and see what politicians were in the picture. See what politicians took credit for it. And, you know, that's why, like, I'm never, like, super, like, on the school board. You know, I look into that and I take, you know, I want to do business with companies, you know, assuming the good value and all. I want to do business with companies whose values align with mine. I think the people of Moore County want that. So, you know, when I'm on the school board and I look at a company and I'm like, nah. You know, they're, you know, we don't believe in that, you know, DEI here. So, you know, we're not going to hire you. You know, more politicians should do that. And then we wouldn't end up with people like USGA here. You know what we wouldn't do? We wouldn't have them down here accepting government funds and then, you know, doing this stuff. It would have been part of the negotiations. It would have been discussed up front. Hey, you know, we kind of noticed, you know, you're a little left to center here. You know, let's put something down on paper where you're going to be if you get these incentives. You know, whatever, right?
1: And, you know, I know what the left is going to say. They're going to say, well, there they go again, bashing, you know, the LGBTQ community. We're not doing that at all. You know, if the USGA happens to put on an event like the U.S. Women's Open where there are several – you know, lesbian golfers. So,
2: right.
1: Great.
2: This has not. So
1: here, I don't care.
2: So here's what the left
1: and the golfers don't want that to be their identity either. They want the golf to be their identity.
2: Here's what the leftists do, and then conservatives fall for it, and I push back against it. So, you know, oh, if you hate, you know, the LGBTQ movement, you're against gay people. No, not at all. I'm not against gay people at all. But the LGBTQ movement, all these little chapters and stuff, like the National Organization of Women, I don't know any woman who agrees with their values. They don't represent my wife. They don't represent your wife. They represent leftists. So when I attack the National Organization of Women, it's because they're a far left-wing radical organization. I'm not attacking women. I'm attacking that leftist organization. Same thing with the LGBTQ organization, because inevitably they are part of the same coalition as the National Organization, you know, these far left-wing extremist groups, but they set themselves up so if you criticize them, then you're against whatever, women, gays, you know, whatever that far left special interest group is, and it's completely not true.
1: And then, of course, what they try to, you know, what they try to gloss over is that they also have a component, which we saw in the battle for getting the graphically sexual books out of our school libraries. They have a whole grooming mission as well. They don't say it, but it's clear that that is a distinct possibility. If you're going to have these events that are sort of like, you know, oh, this is just a picnic, you know, this is just a picnic. It's just for, you know, it happens to be the Sandhills Pride picnic, but whatever. Well, people are going to bring kids to that kind of thing, and I think it's repulsive and abhorrent.
2: There were across the country and probably globally, but certainly across the country, there were and are networks who groom our children into deviant lifestyles that their parents wouldn't approve. Or sometimes their parents do approve, but it's a fact that the grooming occurs. You can talk about how much it occurs or this and that. But, I mean, my God, the conspiracy is clearly there.
1: Absolutely. And it's – so anyway, for those of you who are
2: – anyway, that's what I'm against. I'm not against – you know, the conclusion is I'm not against gay people. I'm against these far-left organizations that want to do these hideous things.
1: I just don't understand – you know, and furthermore, USGA, if you want to go around sponsoring – local community organizations. There are a roster.
2: How about sponsoring a Boy Scout troop?
1: How about the food banks?
2: How about the sponsoring the VFW?
1: Yeah. I mean, give me a break.
2: No, they choose the LGBTQ thing. Isn't that something?
1: I just attended this Adult and Teen Challenge Gala with the work that they do to get you know, drug addicted people, including J.D. Vance's mother, that type of person, straight and get their lives turned around is remarkable. And yet, I didn't see the USGA logo at that event.
2: No, they're out sponsoring Sand Hills Pride because that's where their values are. That's what they choose to do.
1: And the same kind of unhinged people that we're talking about here have been showing up at these ICE detention facilities around the country. We saw it big time in like Chicago. We saw it, of course, in Minneapolis, where a couple of citizens decided to take on federal agents, and that didn't end very well for them. Well, in the past week or two, we've seen a new showdown in Newark, New Jersey, at some ICE detention center. And I think if you're, you know, if you're a legal immigrant and you have to spend any amount of time in Newark, you're going to be probably wanting to self-deport. But in any case, the crazed leftists have been taking on the federal agents up in Newark and trying to block operations up there, disrupting operations, creating chaos, creating endangering innocent people in some cases. And along comes our new Secretary of the Department of Homeland Security, Wayne Allen Mullen. Did I say that right, Wayne Allen? Yeah. No, Mark Wayne Mullen. I'm sorry. There's a Wayne Allen some root, I think. Mark Wayne Mullen, Oklahoma, former senator, is now the DHS secretary. I thought he came up and is pursuing a brilliant way of dealing with these cities that are so-called sanctuary cities, protecting illegal immigrants.
2: Yes.
1: Let's play clip five.
0: If they're going to not allow us to go out and arrest the worst of the worst, and then when we call for assistance at the facilities, that the street, it belongs to the city. If it belonged to us, we would take care of it, but it belongs to the city, and they're barricading our employees from coming in and out of the facility, then why are we processing international flights into the airport there? And we are currently, which we're not initiating yet, but we're currently drawing up plans to say, listen, in these sanctuary cities where the local radical left Democrats aren't allowing us to do our job and enforce federal laws, then we shouldn't be processing international flights into their cities either, because they don't want us to enforce immigration, but they want us to process immigration at their facilities. Nothing about that makes sense to me.
2: Preach it. You know what? That is what I voted for.
1: Exactly.
2: I am proud of a fellow Okie.
1: Now, I don't know, you know, if logistically that would be possible. I don't know if the airlines would sue the federal government for stopping them from, flying into Newark International Airport or into
2: nothing stops the airlines from flying in there. They can fly planes in there all they want. Their passengers can't depart the containment area.
1: Good point.
2: Their passengers can deplane. They can go buy, you know, liter bottles of Evian for, you know, overpriced.
1: Right.
2: They can get like a reheated pretzel and an overpriced beer, and then they can get back on their plane. They can fly somewhere else, but they're not going to go through customs because
1: that's a good point. They'll never leave the international arrivals area because there will be no customs officials to process them.
2: Yeah, there's nothing that prevents Air France or Delta or whoever from flying that wonderful, you know, Dreamliner right there into Newark International Airport. Can't leave the containment area.
1: One of the crappiest airports in the world, but what can I tell you? That's the airport where the plane was coming in to land in it, knocked the truck over on the
2: that was something,
1: wasn't
2: it?
1: Yeah, that was, and nobody died. I mean, everybody survived.
2: Remarkable.
1: Incredible.
2: Remarkable.
1: Well, as always, we thank all of you for sharing Saturday mornings with us. For David Hensley, I'm Steve Woodward. We're back next Saturday exposing deception, corruption, and rhino imposters doing what we do best, taking aim.

0: far left liberal out of the United States Senate. Obviously, that seat is going to be very key to our majority, which will determine the future of this country.
1: And that report from correspondent Laura Winters, the fate of four climbers who fell in Alaska, now known.
2: A Latvian mountaineering expedition group says three climbers on Alaska's Mount McKinley who fell near a treacherous pass on North America's tallest peak earlier this week have died. After waiting for weather to clear, a long line from a helicopter was used because the terrain and conditions prevented the helicopter from landing.
1: And that is correspondent Lisa Dwyer reporting. More on these stories at townhall.com.
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3: Look for cloudy skies for our Saturday with a good chance of showers worked in there. About a 60% chance. Look for a high of 84 degrees. Then for our Saturday night, partly cloudy skies. No mention of rain, just 56 for your low. For Sunday, that'll be the best day of the weekend. Mostly sunny skies, high of 77. Sunday night, slight chance of showers, a low of 58. And for back to work Monday, a chance of showers and maybe a thunderstorm. Look for a high of 81. I'm Steve Leader Adams in the Weather Center.
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1: This is Handle on the Law, marginal legal advice where I tell you you have absolutely no case. Here is a case that happened in Los Angeles, actually. And it one of the rules, at least California and many other states have the same thing. You can pass laws two different ways, statewide laws two different ways. One, the legislature does it. And number two, you can file a proposition where the voters themselves pass a law without the legislatures being involved. And that's the proposition. Now, for the proposition, you have to get, and it's a formula, but it turns out to be about 600,000 signatures to put the measure on the ballot. And so how do you get 600,000 people? Well, you do a lot of advertising, a lot of scrambling, a lot of people going around, and you buy a lot of signatures. Well, you don't buy the signatures. You pay people to gather the signatures, which is perfectly legal. I don't know if you've been in front of supermarkets. I go to a supermarket all the time, and there's someone out there, and is a signature gatherer. Hey, would you like to sign this? And they do a whole sales pitch. That's perfectly legal. What you can't do is pay homeless people to register to vote. That one is illegal. Brenda Lee Brown Armstrong has pled guilty to one felony count of paying a person to vote, to register to vote. She's looking at 5 years in prison. This is no joke. She worked for 20 years gathering signatures for initiatives, ballot initiatives, and would give people on Skid Row sometimes $3, sometimes a cigarette, sometimes a phone cord in exchange for their signature, help qualify a measure for the ballot. Now, Skid Row, downtown L.A., has the densest concentration of homeless people in the country. So it's like shooting fish in a barrel. And so she got caught, and she is done. And there was an investigation because a video was circulated by James O'Keefe, a guy who has a reputation. He founded Project Veritas, and it shows gathering of votes illegal. He has a bunch of videos that show illegal action. Jail time? Probably not. First offense, but still big, big time felony. All right, let's take some phone calls.
0: Efrain. Hello,
2: yes,
0: Efrain.
2: Hi,
0: welcome to Handle on the Law.
2: Oh, thank you. So I, myself and my mother were living in San Bernardino, California. We were renting a place there. And we were living in a house that was that the land was already had already been sold, and a quarry was going to be made there.
0: And I'm sorry, what? A quarry? Did you say a quarry was going to be made there?
2: Yeah, it was,
0: okay,
2: you know,
0: it.
2: Where they take out, like, sand and...
0: Yeah. No, they're starting a quarry. Okay, I got it.
2: Okay, so there was already documents, that which my landlord did not disclose, that the land was already going to be, you know, the houses were going to be demolished eventually, and that the that there was going to be a quarry there. So when it came down to telling me that I had to vacate, he did not offer any relocation assistance whatsoever, and I informed them about AB 1482, that they require, like, relocation assistance. And he just said that he consulted expert attorneys, and he just had to give me the assistance in order to vacate.
0: Yeah, I'm so, sorry, you know, I've lost you there for a minute. He consulted attorneys, and he said he just has to what?
2: That's what he said, that he consulted
0: No, and he just,
2: oh,
0: wait a sec. I'm just sort of losing track. He said he consulted attorneys and said what?
2: And that he just had to give me the $60 to vacate, that he did not have to provide any
0: relocation. Okay, he just had to give you the 60 days eviction notice. Okay.
2: Yes.
0: All right, and did you leave?
2: No, I didn't. Because, one, I couldn't afford it because he wanted me to keep on paying him. He did not even want to waive the rent.
0: Well, if he, so once he gives you, well, I mean, you do owe money right up until the time you move.
2: Yes, correct.
0: All right, so he wanted you to pay.
2: I can't, I, I kept paying him, but I couldn't afford to move to a new place because he wasn't offering any relocation assistance.
0: Understood. So are you still there?
2: Uh-huh. No.
0: Why are you waiting now?
2: Yeah.
0: What are you doing? What are you doing?
2: Okay, well, he did, in the end, provide a little bit of assistance. But from what I read of the Ellis Act and California Civil Code 1940.6, he way shortchanged me on the...
0: Yeah, he did. No, there's no question that you were entitled to the full relocation money. There was no issue. And I don't know, it's $3,000, $5,000, whatever it is. Now, can you sue him now? This was 2 years ago. Yeah, maybe. We'll see how long that statute of limitations goes. But if you're within the statute and you can look that one up, yeah, you sue him for the difference. He owes you the money.
2: Yeah. Well, the statute, because there was also harassment involved. Harassment.
0: Now, forget about the harassment. The harassment is going to go no place. Okay? I don't think it's going to go any place. I don't think so. But you want to you may want to call a landlord tenant attorney, but all you're going to be entitled to is that money.
2: Even if I have video of the security guards that helped him pretty much harass me and intimidate us out, that's why we left.
0: Okay, what did they do? What did the security guards do?
2: Well, they wouldn't allow me to go in.
0: They wouldn't allow you to go into your own house?
2: No, because they would stop me. There was like an entrance. My house was about 8/10 of a mile away from the where my house was, the entrance up to the quarry. And they wouldn't allow me to go in.
0: Is that the only way you can get into your house?
2: Yes, that was the only way to do that.
0: You want to talk to a landlord tenant attorney because this got a little bit more complicated as soon as you said that.
2: Okay.
0: Yeah, you definitely want to talk to a landlord tenant attorney because not only you're entitled, of course, to the rest of your relocation money per law, per the statute, and the fact that they had a security guard stop you from going into your property, and this is while your tenancy was still going on?
2: Yes, correct.
0: Wow. Okay. Yeah. Landlord tenant attorney, you got something there. I sort of left that off. And by the way, the guy smashed my head with a baseball bat. Oh, yeah, that has a lot to do with it, too, for sure.
1: I'll tell you what is not controlled by a document is your privacy online. Everything, I mean everything about you is available out there. Your home address, where you work, where you bank, what you buy, where you buy it, court records, accident records, insurance claims, all of that. And don't forget your DMV information, your credit score, your social media, the list goes on and on. Now, can you do this? 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
11: 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We've got you by the ears.

0: This is Handle on the Law, marginal legal advice where I tell you, you have absolutely no case. Hey, Leslie, welcome to Handle on the Law.
1: Thank you, sir. Bill, I have a disability of COPD and asthma. I live in a single family residence, which is directly behind a man that lives in an HOA development that runs a meat smoker emitting smoke several hours at a time. It infiltrates into my house and exacerbates my COPD. And I have gone to AQMD, police department, fire department. I called the district attorney, and he said, well, what do you think we can do for you? And so that wasn't productive. So I've had no luck in getting him to stop making smoke that is aggravating my disability and probably diminishing my lung capacity.
0: Could be.
1: Little
0: All
1: by
0: right.
1: little.
0: Yeah, all right. So you've got an interesting situation because it's his house and his yard. And it's you're allowed to do in your house what you want, as long as you are not unreasonably hurting people. The fact that you have COPD, that's not his problem. I mean, he is allowed to still smoke meat because, you know, for example, what happens if you have an eye situation, right, where somehow you're super sensitive to light and therefore every time you turn your backyard lights on, I get blinded, therefore you can't. I mean, I'm just an example I'm throwing out. All right, so legally, I think you've got an issue. I don't think that any judge is going to order him not to smoke meat in his yard. Now, and of course, the DA won't touch it because it's criminal. What is he doing that's criminal? So let's get practical for a moment, all right?
1: Yes.
0: It's your house is directly behind his house, right?
1: Almost directly and one over, directly
0: okay.
1: behind and one over.
0: All right. So where does the smoke come from? The corner?
1: He's moved it all the way over to the farthest corner away from my property.
0: Okay,
1: but additionally,
0: so
1: he has added a smoke. He's added additional smoke stack onto the model smoker he has that juts above a 10-foot retaining wall on my side of the fence. It's 6 feet from the ground up.
0: That
1: on
0: may
1: his
0: be,
1: side.
0: And that could be a violation of building and safety. Also, you don't know. That's where you want to go, is the building and safety, no place else, as to find out if it's a violation. But let me go back to if he has moved the smoker to the farthest place away from your property, then you've got someone that I believe is willing to compromise or at least willing to help you out. Let me just throw some questions at you, non-legal questions. Is there a way you can put a big fan and, you know, one of those big, big ones and blow smoke the other way? Would that help?
1: I've thought about that, and we get a prevailing wind down here in this area here that significantly blows the smoke into my surrounding my home.
0: All right. So now let's go in a different direction. When you say he smokes for hours at a time, which is what smoking is about, how often does he do this?
1: He was doing it every day a few months ago.
0: All right. How about now?
1: Last Sunday for 5.5 hours.
0: Okay. That's once a week.
1: Well, most recently once a week. But, Bill, here's the wrinkle. He's got 3 years, I understand, from a statute of limitation for me to bring a private nuisance lawsuit.
0: Yeah, that's not going to fly. I'll tell you right now. Private nuisance says he can't smoke in his property or on his property because Leslie is affected by that. And you go, whoa, wait a minute. I can't put a smoker on my property? How about grilling? Well, no, bothers me, too. Not as much as a smoker, but grilling bothers me. I tell you, that's a hard, hard way to go. I mean, I think legally you'd have a problem. I think you've got to figure out some kind of either high tech, low tech, some kind of, you may have to even, every time it happens, not even go in the backyard. You know, you're in your house and you put in some kind of a filtering device in your house that removes smell. I mean, an ozone filter would do that. And they're not, I don't think they're legal in California, but you buy them someplace else. I have ozone filters all over the place, and California's law is really weird, and I ignore it. Legally, I think you got a problem. I don't think you're going to be able to stop him from smoking unless it is so excessive and unless there is so much smoke that it like billows and it becomes a nuisance.
1: Well, Bill, I use the analogy. You can ingest a little bit of poison at a time, or you can take a big dose. The small amount will eventually produce symptoms in you.
0: Yeah,
1: a little bit of smoke that goes on for 5, 6 hours, 10 hours.
0: All right, so effectively, let me ask you this. Okay, let's get practical here. You can smoke for an hour, but you can't smoke the meat for 5 hours, even though it takes 5 hours. So therefore, you're not smoking meat.
1: I'd go along with that if you wanted to do it for 1 hour.
0: No, it's not
1: going to
0: happen because that's not smoking. But Leslie, that's not smoking meat.
1: Okay.
0: You need hours to do it. I don't know where you're going to go legally with that.
1: What if I blare loud music that goes from my property?
0: That's
1: where
0: a nuisance.
1: My speaker.
0: That's a nuisance. That is a legitimate nuisance that's recognized in the law. That is smoking. You know what? How about this? Because I'm certainly not going to do the research, but you can. And that is either hire a lawyer or a paralegal or a legal researcher and or do it yourself and just go through cases in your county. And you literally just put down smoke produced, smoking meat, property owners, and throw as many of those words up there and start reading some cases. I guarantee you there are cases on that, and see where you stand. Because
1: I've already done that, and the what I'm quoting you, having COPD, I'm injured more than another person who doesn't have COPD.
0: I'm not arguing that, but what do the cases say? If you can prove COPD, the court will grant an injunction saying you cannot smoke. You cannot smoke meat.
1: I have COPD.
0: I'm saying
1: COPD. My doctor said I'm disabled.
0: Okay, but you've said that you've looked at the cases. What do the cases say on point?
1: I would have to actually look up the case.
0: That's exactly what I'm telling you. That's exactly what I'm telling you. Do the research. Look at the cases. See what the courts have said. And if the courts have said, based on your COPD, you can stop someone from smoking meats or doing whatever the hell, then you do it. Then you do it. Otherwise, I don't think there's a case there. But then again, when you know, I'm not my subspecialty is not smoking meat in the backyard law. Okay, we've gotten a couple of cases this morning about personal injury, car accidents, actually. 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
5: A 60% chance of showers for our Saturday. We're looking for a high today of 84 degrees. Then for our Saturday night, partly cloudy skies, 56 for your low. Sunday, no mention of rain, just sunny skies and a high of 77. Sunday night, itty-bitty chance of showers. Look for a low of 58. And for Monday, back to work we go with a chance of showers, maybe a thunderstorm late in the day. Look for a high of 81. I'm Steve Leader Adams. In the Weather Center.
6: 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We've got you by the ears.

0: Welcome back. Handle on the law, marginal legal advice. Carla.
1: Yeah. Hold on a second. Hold on.
0: Okay, I'm waiting.
1: Hold on.
0: Yes.
1: I wasn't sure where you were. Hold on. I got to put you on.
0: Yeah.
1: Where are you?
0: I'm right here. Take me off the speaker.
1: Okay, you're off
0: okay,
1: speaker.
0: Okay, much better. All right, ma'am. What can I do for you?
1: Okay, I have 3 children. 2 are pretty good with money management, but 1 is absolutely not. And so in my trust, I thought maybe I can be creative.
0: Sure, so that, of course you can.
1: Well, I know I can, but I'm not sure what to do. So that's why I'm calling you.
0: Okay, that's easy to do. All right, so you have 1 kid who doesn't have any possibility of handling money correctly, and you're fine with the other kid. How big is your trust?
1: He's 50.
0: I'm sorry?
1: You said how old is he?
0: No. How old is how much money do you have in the trust?
1: Total with the house and everything?
0: Yeah.
1: I don't know, $2 million.
0: Okay, so that's pretty healthy. I mean, the first thing you're going to do is go to a trust and estate attorney. That's for starters. That's why I always ask.
1: I already have one.
0: Okay, good.
1: I already have a trust.
0: Okay,
1: yeah, but
0: so, okay.
1: I got
0: and
1: to
0: I'm,
1: thinking of, okay, yeah, go ahead.
0: Yeah, you can amend the trust. So let me guess, because I speak a lot faster than you do, and I just jump to all kinds of conclusions. So are you splitting the money among your children equally? When you die, do they get equal shares?
1: Well, yeah, that's what
0: okay.
1: I have now.
0: All right, fair enough. Do you want them to stay having equal shares?
1: No. I don't want him to have an equal share.
0: You want him to have a lesser share than the other two.
1: Right. And I wanted to set up something where
0: that's easy. I'll tell you how to do that in a minute. Okay. So you are comfortable at this point setting up the other two. What do you want to do with the house when you die? Are you going to hand it to one of them, or are you going to ask that the house be sold and that becomes part of the estate and everybody splits it up? What do you want to do?
1: Well, I'm going to give the house to the two of them.
0: Fair enough.
1: Money management.
0: All right, I got it. So now the trust is, and the lawyer will write the trust exactly the way you want the trust written because it's your trust, Carla. Mm-hmm. So here's a trust. All the money. Let's say you have $1 million in cash, and it's all in the trust. I mean, if the lawyer is writing it, believe me, all your assets are owned by the trust, not by you individually. Mm-hmm. So now the trustee of the trust. Who's the trustee?
1: My oldest son.
0: Okay, your oldest son then has to distribute the money. And
1: yeah.
0: What the oldest son does is take all the cash and distribute it to the 3 kids and whatever percentage you want. And for your son that is horrible at money management, you actually either keep the trust alive and have the trustee manage the money for your son. And you can do whatever you want. You can say he gets annual money. He gets the interest on the money. The trustee has complete power, can do anything the trustee wants to do. You can set up all of the rules that you possibly want to. Also, the house that belongs to Carla goes to the 2 children and not to the son who has a problem with money management. It's exactly the way you want to do it. There is no issue. And it happens all the time with, I have a real problem with my kids because I'm scared to death they're going to blow it because they're going to meet some crazy rapper who wants to make demo records. And so I put the money in a trust, and the trustee is going to give them money annually or actually monthly because I don't want them to have all the money at one time.
1: Mm-hmm.
0: And then what some people do is say you get X number of dollars, and at the age of 25, you get the balance, or at the age of 35, you get the balance. I once had a girlfriend many, many, many years ago whose father had an estate worth about $500,000. She was an only child, and he dies, and literally he didn't trust her. And he left the money to her at the age of 65, or was it 55? 55, because he was afraid she couldn't manage the money. She got all the money at 55. You know what she did? She blew through it in 1 year. He was absolutely right.
1: Anything.
0: So you sit with your attorney, Carla, and you just say, here's what I would like to happen. And you mandate the trustee. You mandate the trustee as to what you want to do and how you want to do it. That's all part of the trust instrument. You're going to be fine. Okay?
1: All right. Thank you so much.
0: You got it. All right. Lee. Hi, Lee. Welcome. Lee, you there?
2: Yeah.
0: Yeah, what can I do for you?
2: Oh, hi. Yeah, I've been with Facebook for 12 years, and I was hacked on my email about 2 months ago. But I was canceled. I received a message saying, you've got 30 days to appeal, and I appealed right away. They had me submit my driver's license. And then I received, you've been canceled, and I can't reach anybody. I can't call anybody. It's just odd. And I use that for my auxiliary business on the side, but I don't post anything political or sexual or anything.
0: All right. You obviously fell through the cracks. Well, first of all, you don't have a right to be on Facebook or demand that you're on Facebook. You can't say you have to put me on Facebook if they say no, whatever violation they think you happened. And that becomes tough. And you can't reach anybody. You made the appeal and they turned down the appeal.
2: Correct. Yeah. I appealed and they just.
0: Well, somebody just said, I don't know. I don't even know where you go on that one. I mean, you know, you're going to hire a lawyer to take him to court.
2: I was hoping just to get a dialogue with somebody.
0: Yeah, no, I understand. Hey. And I don't know. I get it. No. You're doing everything you should be doing. You're saying, hey, I just want to talk to them. Who can I talk to about this appeal? They may not have a system that goes beyond. Here's the appeal. And you're done. You're finished. It's a private company. Lee, it's a private company. It's not a governmental institution. So it's not a question of you have an automatic appeal and you know, discrimination. They're allowed to discriminate all day long. As long as they don't discriminate on the basis of race, creed, religion, they don't know what race you are. They don't know what religion you have. They don't know if you're an ethnic minority. You're just Lee. So the discrimination is they're discriminating against Lee for something which we don't know what it is. So you got to figure out a way to get out, figure out another way to bypass Facebook for your business. That's for starters. And then just start. I would just go on the internet and join every chat group you can. You put in the search words, contacting Facebook, doing something about an appeals that's been denied. Believe me, you're not alone. So I would.
2: You know what they want you to do is they send you to these websites where they want $55 to talk to you.
0: Yeah, well, that I don't know. See, that I don't know if that's legit or not. That may be a scam. So that's the other thing you do is you go on all of these chat rooms where there's no money and you find out this has happened to me. This company wants $55. Believe me, if there's a scam out there and you're in the middle of that scam, believe me, don't pay the money and go out there and just do a little bit more research and find out what people have done because you're certainly not alone. So legally,
2: I'm the only guy.
0: Yeah, well, you're not the only guy. So legally, I don't know where to go because you don't have a lawsuit. And even if you did have a lawsuit, are you willing to pay the thousands of dollars?
2: No, the tens of thousands of dollars. Years of photos and prints who have passed away on there, and I just want to have it back.
0: Well, hold on a minute. You didn't back it up? You don't have a backup of everything? I'm sorry?
2: No. It was backed up in Facebook. I've just never had any reason to doubt Facebook.
0: Yeah, well, you back up everything. You have some kind of backup for everything you've ever done. But anyway, just you have to do the research on that one. There's not much you can do. I want to mention a word or two about your privacy online. You have none. Everything is available about you. 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

0: This is Handle on the Law, Marginal Legal Advice.
1: All right, is that I or Eve?
2: I.
1: Oh, that's kind of interesting. What kind of name is that, I? I've never heard that.
2: Moldovan.
1: Moldovan. Okay, that's the first time I've ever gotten a Moldovan phone call also. Interesting country, Moldovia. Very, very interesting country, yes. Moldovia. Okay, what can I do for you?
2: In the lockbox that's located in the lobby of my apartment building, there's a key that's universal to all of the apartments in a building.
1: Whoa!
2: I'm wondering, and several tenants that I know the combination to the lockbox. My question is my landlord violating any laws?
1: Well, no, I don't think there's a law that's being violated. I think there may be liability there in case anybody breaks in or uses a lock to come into your property. I don't. Why would a landlord leave a lock in a lockbox that opens up every apartment or every unit?
2: Well, that's the kind of landlord I have.
1: What I would do is do this. I would, in writing, tell him that that's not going to work because he's giving access to everybody and anybody to enter your apartment. Is it an apartment?
2: Yes.
1: Okay, entering your apartment. Push comes to shove, you just change your locks out. And I would sue him in small claims court. Yeah, but here, what's he going to do? He's going to say, I need a key, and I'm going to make that available to everybody in the world who has access to a lockbox. By the way, how are the other tenants access to the lockbox? A lockbox is usually available only to people that are real estate agents.
2: Well, the manager is giving out this information to.
1: Okay, he doesn't. The manager does not have the right. It's not a question of legal or illegal. He doesn't have the right to give out your key to everybody and anybody. I mean, your key is your key, and so no.
2: I agree.
1: Yeah. So what I would do is in writing tell him you can't do that. You cannot give access to my apartment to anybody that can walk in the door. And change that process immediately. And if you don't, I'm going to get my own key. I am going to arrange for a locksmith to come in, and I'm not going to give you a copy. I can't because you give me no security.
2: Does it violate any kind of landlord?
1: I don't think so.
2: Renter?
1: No, it might. Yeah, I mean, it might. Oh. There may be, there may be some code, and I think there might be that you have to give. That's usually in the lease, though, where the landlord has to have a copy of your key to get in there. Because what if there's a fire? What if there is a plumbing issue where it's flooding out the units below? The landlord has the right to go in there for, number one, emergency purposes, and number two, for inspection with 24-hour warning or 24-hour what do they call that? Where's the word I'm looking for?
2: Notice.
1: Thank you. You should be doing this show. 24-hour notice, and that's to rent. That's to rent a place or do an inspection, but not hand it out. So it's no, you can't do it. Except look at your defense. You know, for example, the landlord doesn't have the right to open up your apartment just because someone wants to see it. Is that legal? Well, it's not illegal, but. You have a right to stop that. You have defenses. So I think you're okay on this one. Let him know. You can't do that. You can't let people come into my apartment. Okay?
2: Do I have to document this?
1: Yes,
2: somehow
1: document everything. Yes, you document everything. Everything.
2: What
1: every
2: about
1: conversation.
2: Taking pictures of the lockbox?
1: Yeah, you take it all. You take pictures. You do everything. Everything you can. And because you may end up in some kind of litigation on this one. If someone comes in, for example, and steals you blind because the key's out there, you're suing the landlord. And the landlord's going, it's not my fault. And you go, here it is. Here's all the evidence. Yes, everything is in writing. Everything is photographed. Neon. Hello, Neon. Welcome.
3: Hi. Yes. Thank you. Listen, I have a problem. Okay. One of my sister wants to sell the house, and the other one lives in the house for 4 years. So So how do I? So I want to use home title lock. So what do? They block the traffic.
1: No, that's that has nothing to do with it. You don't need that at all. What you have to do? No. Who's ever selling the house to whoever? You simply transfer the property. There should be title insurance, which has nothing to do with those companies. Because how much money do they, want to take care of the titles?
3: Oh, this is cheap. The monthly is like $20 monthly.
1: No, that's an insurance policy, and you know that's not. That's not transferring homes. It's a whole different thing.
3: What do they do? They warn you. They warn you when somebody wants.
1: Yeah, but you don't have. But you don't have a problem. You want to sell the house or transferring it. No one is attacking the house. Has anybody attacked the house? Is anybody going after your house? Has anybody made a claim against your house?
3: Okay, maybe I didn't explain myself. One of my sister wants to sell it.
1: Right.
3: Another one that lives here for 40 years doesn't want to sell it now. So. You know, is she the one that wanna sell it? Would I be successful to sell it without the permission of the other?
1: Wait a sec. The person that owns the property can sell it. And you're telling me the person that's gonna buy the property doesn't wanna buy the property? I'm really confused here, Neon.
3: Okay, let me start all over. Okay. My mother passed away and one of the sisters.
1: I don't care who passed away. Who owns the home right now, Neon?
3: Nobody.
1: Nobody owns the home.
3: Well, somebody has the one that take care of when somebody dies.
1: Okay, you're talking. Did you open probate? Is there a lawyer involved?
3: I think you already went through probate.
1: Okay, there's a lawyer. Okay, so during probate, the property transfers to the new owner. Who owns the house now, Neon?
3: Five people.
1: Okay, you have five people that own the house. Okay, fair enough. So they're on title. Now, do all five of them want to sell the house?
3: I know that at least two don't.
1: Okay, so at least two want to sell the house. So what's your question?
3: No, don't. Oh, yeah, at least two want to sell the house.
1: Okay, so what's your question, Neon?
3: My question is what to do to block it.
1: You can't block it. If two of them, they have to go to court to force the sale. They have to go to court to force the sale. Forget about this company that pays $20. That has nothing to do with this.
3: Okay.
1: This is all about the people that want to sell the house being stopped by the people that don't want to sell the house, and everybody is an owner. And the only thing that's going to happen is the people that want to that don't want the house to be sold don't have to worry about it because they're not going to sign anything ever. And they have to be a signature. They have to sign and say, yes, you can sell the house. So now you have three people that want to sell the house. They can't sell the house. So what they have to do is now it's a court order. So they need a lawyer to go in and the court will say, you can sell the house. They need a lawyer. It's that simple. I think I got it. Maybe I didn't. I have no idea.
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8: Breaking news at Town Hall. I'm Bob Agnew in Washington. A key inflation gauge accelerated in April up to the highest level in 3 years. It's the latest sign that spiking gas prices, largely brought on by the war with Iran, and higher food costs are weighing on Americans' pocketbooks. There's another drop in the nation's smoking rates. Here's correspondent Lisa Dwyer.
9: A CDC survey finds that the cigarette smoking rate among U.S. adults dropped to another all-time low last year, with only 1 in 11 adults saying they are current smokers. The rate has been gradually dropping for decades due to cigarette taxes, tobacco price hikes, smoking bans, public education, and changes in the social acceptability of lighting up in public. Cigarette smoking is a risk factor for lung cancer, heart disease, and stroke, and it's long been considered the leading cause of preventable death. I'm Lisa Dwyer.
8: Stock indexes closed higher on Wall Street on Friday. They added to the all-time highs they had set just the day before. Taking a look at the numbers, it was the Dow Jones Industrial Average up by 363 points, the NASDAQ up by 55, the S&P 500 gained 16. New data suggests artificial intelligence may be doing more to create

0: actions when they fell on Wednesday. More from
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12: Look for cloudy skies for our Saturday with a good chance of showers worked in there. About a 60% chance. Look for a high of 84 degrees. Then for our Saturday night, partly cloudy skies. No mention of rain, just 56 for your low. For Sunday, that'll be the best day of the weekend. Mostly sunny skies, high of 77. Sunday night, slight chance of showers, a low of 58. And for back to work Monday, a chance of showers and maybe a thunderstorm. Look for a high of 81. I'm Steve Leader Adams in the Weather Center.
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1: This is Handle on the Law, marginal legal advice, where I tell you, you have absolutely no case. What happened with Donald Trump and the IRS is just stunning. So, if you remember, his tax returns were released, and they shouldn't have been. That was illegal. There was a contractor that worked for the IRS, and one of the contractor's employees wrongly released the tax returns. So the president filed a $10 billion lawsuit against the IRS. Now, keep in mind, he controls the IRS. The IRS is part of his administration. So here we are, president suing himself. And then there was a settlement because the president ends up settling with himself. And the settlement was that he drops the $10 billion lawsuit and the IRS is precluded forever to audit any tax return of his kids, or his companies. Done. No audits. And that's up to the time of his presidency. So anything back when, done. The rest of us can be audited years later, but no chance. In addition to that, and this one was a kicker for a whole lot of people, including Republicans in the Senate and the House, and even MAGA supporters. And that is Department of Justice, which is an agency under the auspices of the president, created a fund, a $1.776 billion fund, 1776, to pay people to pay back people who were wrongly prosecuted by the Biden administration. The weaponization of the Department of Justice going after people who were wrongly prosecuted, including those that overran the Capitol. That's the scary part. Now, day one, the president pardoned every one of them. Day one of his presidency, they were all pardoned. And we're talking about people who attacked and injured 150 police officers. So not only were they pardoned, now the president wants a fund. Matter of fact, it's been set up to pay these people. Anybody who claims that they were victims of the weaponization of the Biden administration can make a claim to this $1.8 billion. And I mean, even Republicans are saying, come on, guys, really, Mr. President, you're going to pay people who attacked police officers when they overran the Capitol? But you see, they didn't overrun the Capitol. And I'm quoting now from President Trump. They were patriots. It was a peaceful demonstration where they were merely stating their opinion about the unlawful transfer of power to Joe Biden. And if you fought that then, and you were prosecuted for that, and then you are you've been effectively treated wrongly, illegally by the Biden administration, the weaponization. And what's astounding is he doesn't think that the Department of Justice now has been weaponized to go after his perceived enemies. That's not weaponization. That's just making a wrong a right. I mean, that really crosses the line at this point. And there's a lawsuit that's been filed by two cops who said no, no. And then the attack. We'll follow that up. This is let's take some phone calls.
0: Scott. Hello, Scott. Welcome.
2: Yeah, I got a bankruptcy question. I'm thinking of filing Chapter 7. Can I pick and choose who I want to add to the bankruptcy?
0: Who you want to add? Yes. But the problem is, the people that you don't add, you're still a debtor. You want to add?
2: I'm in good.
3: You're in what?
2: I'm in good standings with the credit card companies, but I've got a loan out that is just
3: I think you can.
2: And medical bills.
3: I think you can. Well, medical bills, I'll tell you, the courts are really liberal with medical bills, because that's the number one issue of bankruptcy in the United States is medical bills. And even creditors put that in a different category. They don't view people who don't pay their medical bills or can't pay $300,000, for a emergency room visit or whatever the hell they charge. So, I think you can. I think in obviously your bankruptcy attorney is going to be involved. But if you're in good stead across the board now, I think you can, because it's not a question of assets versus liabilities.
2: Do I want to add to the bankruptcy? Yeah,
3: I'm sorry.
2: Because like I said, I'm in good standing with most of my creditors except for this one loan.
3: Now you're still going to be hit with a bankruptcy. That's going to be on your record, and so I don't know how the creditors view this, and that's a question for a bankruptcy attorney. And that is, do you name them as creditors in a bankruptcy, and then you just reaffirm? In other words, you just have some kind of document saying, I still intend on paying you, and I am not, that's one way. Or you simply leave them out of the bankruptcy.
2: I want to, yeah.
3: Yeah, and I think that's why you go to a bankruptcy attorney, because you can't do that on your own. I mean, you can, but I would never, ever, ever would do that on my own.
1: All right. Now, a quick word about your privacy online. I mean, everything is about you is available. Your home address, where you work, where you bank, what you buy, where, court records, accident history, insurance companies, their information. 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I mean, I could go on for an hour. 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And are you ready for this? 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

0: This is Handle on the Law, Marginal Legal Advice, where I tell you, you have absolutely no case.
1: Debbie. Hello, Debbie. Welcome.
2: Hi. Thank you. My point is I have stage 4 breast cancer.
1: Yeah, I'm sorry.
2: And I went for a routine mammogram, which I questioned going to, and they said, oh, no, you need to go. And I was anxiously waiting for the results because I wanted to see if that therapy had, you know, done any good. And I guess I'm normal because they sent me a letter that said, oh, no abnormalities. Make sure you schedule your next year's mammogram.
1: Okay, so you were diagnosed with
2: stage four,
1: and you don't have stage four. You don't have cancer at all.
2: I do have stage four, and they didn't even look at the.
1: Okay, I'm confused.
2: I'm thinking the radiologist didn't even look or read it.
1: I'm confused. You were diagnosed originally with that you didn't have breast cancer. How long a period of time between that diagnosis and the diagnosis that you did?
2: I guess it was 2 years.
1: This is where you talk to a medical malpractice attorney, because this gets very specific. Because the defense is going to be we were wrong. We should have, but she wasn't harmed by the delay. And you're going to argue that delay, that 2 year delay, was everything here.
2: Mm-hmm.
1: That is going to be the issue with a medical malpractice. And to the extent that they missed the cancer. Now, missing the cancer is another issue. And that is, do you have fibroids? Would it be easy to tell? Is it one of those where it was you had a kind of cancer that was very easy to miss?
2: That's what the doctors were saying. It was easy to miss.
1: Of course they were, Debbie.
2: It's under my armpit.
1: Yeah, well, Debbie, that doesn't matter. I understand. That's what they're going to say. Of course they're going to say that. If you had breast cancer tattooed on your breasts when you walked in the door, they're going to go, oh, we missed it. And it was easy to miss. Of course that's going to be their defense. This is why you need a medical malpractice attorney. It's a big case. If it turns out they should have. Or it's not a case if it really was so easy to miss that you didn't that any normal doctor. And again, there's the standard of care. What expertise does the doctor have? And I'm assuming you live in a large city, correct?
2: Well, I live in San Bernardino.
1: Okay, and you went to a doctor in San Bernardino. Is that right?
2: Right?
1: A clinic or a major hospital? Okay,
2: yeah.
1: So it's different that you are in San Bernardino or close to Los Angeles than you were, let's say, in Appalachia someplace in Squirrel Hollow, and there was a clinic. That level of expertise is not held to the same standard. So there are a lot of issues going on here, Debbie. But the fact that you have stage four cancer is two things. Number one, it's really serious, obviously, and if there is medical malpractice, it's a big deal. And number two, because, you know, usually everything is delayed, it takes years and years to go anyplace, they do speed it up for people that are elderly because it just makes sense, and the same thing in your situation. Medical malpractice attorney, Debbie, go to handleonthelaw.com. Go to the website and talk to one of the attorneys there, okay?
2: Could I say one more thing?
1: Yeah.
2: This diagnosis, I had filled out all the papers that I was already diagnosed, and they sent me out this normal thing, and I told my doctor.
1: Wait a minute.
2: It.
1: You had already been diagnosed with cancer?
2: Yes, that's what I'm saying, and maybe I misunderstand how you were structuring that. I was already diagnosed. I went in for my routine, they said, every year. I pointed out and I filled out the papers with all the markers and all the biopsies
1: Then it's a much clearer case of medical malpractice. Now we're talking, yeah. So, again, go to the website, handleonthelaw.com. Oh, yeah. Wow. Natalie, welcome to Handle on the Law, Natalie. Yes.
3: Thank you. I have two LLC companies, one software and another one with the properties. My husband recently passed away. In both of the companies, we both were partners and managers. We own 50-50. And I have three questions. One, can I close the software company because he was the IT guy and I'm not doing anything with that?
1: Yeah, and, you know, sure. Second, yeah, you can now. You can close the software company. Now, let me ask: closing it, does that mean you are selling assets and you're make? Are you going to make money by closing that company?
3: No.
1: Okay, so you're just closing a company that no longer functions, correct?
3: Yeah,
1: you can close it. Yeah, you can close it. That's not a problem. No one can force you to keep it open. All right, so with that, question number two.
3: I got a letter, I think, in October from FTB. It says for both companies, we won penalties. And every year, April 15th, we send $800.
1: Okay, hang on a minute. You got a wait. You got a letter from whom?
3: FTB, Franchise Tax Board.
1: Oh, the tax board and saying you owe the money. Okay, yeah. I don't know what's that. What's the first word? That I didn't hear that.
3: Franchise.
1: Franchise, got it. Okay, the franchise tax board. Okay, so you got a letter from the franchise tax board saying you owe the money. All right. How much do they
3: want? For each LLC.
1: How much do they, how much do they want?
3: Software, 900 and something. And then the properties, they send me the bill for $250 something.
1: $250. Okay, so you owe $1,000. Yeah. Okay.
3: All right, so I paid for the property.
1: Okay, what's your question?
3: But the other LLC, I send the penalty waiver.
1: Okay.
3: With the,
1: all right, so what's your question?
3: They reduce
1: all right, what's your question, Natalie?
3: So yeah, the franchise tax board person said if I close the software company, I don't need to pay.
1: Okay,
3: but
1: then close it.
3: For the properties, yeah, for the properties, they called me again. And then they said, $200 more.
1: All right, Natalie, how much do they want for the property taxes, the franchise tax board based on the property? How much do they want?
3: $224 more.
1: Yeah, write a check.
3: They said they don't have
1: write money. A check. Write a check, Natalie.
3: Uh-huh. Okay.
1: Or and I can give you, or hang on, I can give you the name of an accountant who can argue in front of the franchise tax board. And it won't cost you more than, I don't know, $1,500, $2,000 to have him argue that you don't owe $250. Write a check.
3: Yeah. Okay. I have one question. My CPA didn't tell me anything. They are telling because we filed the tax because multiple
1: partners in the LLC. All right. So how much? Okay. So you want to sue? Then sue your CPA for $250. Or you just pay them.
3: I would like to know whether – I'm sorry.
1: Go ahead. You'd like to know what?
3: March 15th is the date we have to file for the LLC for multiple owners.
1: Okay.
3: Because
1: so now
3: of that,
1: what?
3: They are asking for the penalty. We filed.
1: Then appeal 15th. It. All right. God, this is getting you're just so frustrating. You appeal it. They want the penalty. You ask for an appeals form. You appeal it. And if you don't like what they say, you ask for a hearing. And you can do that for $250 or just write the check. I have gotten bills from the IRS and the franchise tax board because I've been in business my entire life, various businesses, of which most are spectacular failures. And I call my accountant and I go, what do I do? He goes, pay it. Write the check. It's a couple of $100.
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21: A 60% chance of showers for our Saturday. We're looking for a high today of 84 degrees. And for our Saturday night, partly cloudy skies, 56 for your low. Sunday, no mention of rain, just sunny skies and a high of 77. Sunday night, itty-bitty chance of showers. Look for a low of 58. And for Monday, back to work we go with a chance of showers, maybe a thunderstorm late in the day. Look for a high of 81. I'm Steve Leader Adams in the Weather Center.
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0: Welcome back. Handle on the law, marginal legal advice. Jeffrey. Hello, Jeffrey. Welcome.
1: Hey, how's it going?
0: Yes, sir.
1: I have a fairly complicated one. I'm going to try to do it quick and organized. So selling a house, and first an investor was going to buy it, and they were offering $167,000. Now, the issue was, at the time of it, my stepdad had passed away, and my mom was drinking a lot. She was the one who was on title, but was going to be giving the house to me, so we're basically working together. Now, she was really struggling, like getting into drugs, everything, and it wasn't the prettiest. So the investor, we tried shooing away, basically. Well, I got a realtor to the point we had offers on the house. The biggest offer was $259,000. And remember, this guy was trying to buy it for $167,000. He put the Liz pendants on it, like the day we're supposed to sign, sell, get everything done.
0: This is the investor, and no agreement had been reached in writing at this point. Is that correct?
1: Okay, now, there was something that was signed. It was like a page long.
0: Okay.
1: And my mom signed it by herself without me there.
0: Well, what difference does that make if she owns the house?
1: That she was drinking alcohol, she was doing opioids.
0: Okay, all right. So, you know, let me, this is hilarious. This is a real complicated issue. Let me tell you. My mom sold the house. She was incapable of signing the house because she was on drugs. An investor came in and screwed her because they had to sign a paper. That's it, right?
1: Well, no. I had a realtor doing this, and the realtor had an offer of $249,000.
0: I understand that. And so he had an offer. Did he enter into a sales agreement with anybody for $249,000?
1: Well, we went into the house quicker, so we went with a guy that was doing all cash.
0: Okay. What was the agreement? Who signed what?
1: Originally?
0: Yeah, no. Any signature, any document that's a sales document. Who signed what saying, I'll buy the house or I'll sell you the house?
1: Well, there were two. One with the
0: okay, so there were two documents. Okay, two documents signed. That's interesting. Okay, so the house was sold to two different people at the same time, correct?
1: No, the house was sold to the investor, and this is the issue. We ended up selling altogether, getting about $140,000.
0: Okay, and so the house, you told me that two people were in sales, and now you're saying only one. So I'm a little confused here, Jeffrey. Who bought the house?
1: Right.
0: Who bought the house? The investor, correct?
1: Actually, the investor, yes.
0: Okay, the other person that wanted to buy the house, was there a written agreement with that person?
1: Yes.
0: Okay, so you have two people. How did the house close? When you had two people, who went forward and signed all the documents transferring the property?
1: Well, the funniest part is the realtor we were going with had their own, mortgage company.
0: And it doesn't matter. None of that matters. Was there a sales agreement?
1: Yes.
0: Okay, so you have two sales agreements.
1: One purchase agreement and one was just a... I guess you would consider it a purchase agreement.
0: One is a straight purchase agreement. What was the other one? I guess you can call it a purchase agreement. I don't know what that means, Jeffrey.
1: Were there two
0: purchase agreements that were signed? Yes, I offer you X dollars. One, yes, I will sell you the house for X dollars. How many of those?
1: I want to say two.
0: Okay. You have copies of both documents, correct?
1: Correct.
0: Okay. So now, who ended up transferring? Who ended up getting the money? Because it's your mom's name. So who did she sell it to? The investor?
1: Yes.
0: Okay. What happened to the other buyer? What happened to the buyer that willing to pay $100,000 more?
1: Just went away.
0: He just went away, even though he had a he signed an agreement, and he offered, and your mom agreed. And then other person signed, she signed an agreement. So the investor got the money for less money. And you're arguing your mom was out of her mind, correct?
1: Basically, yes.
0: Okay, well, it's not basically. It's not basically. What kind of proof do you have on that?
1: I have video of her being on drugs, me giving her drugs. My stepdad died in October. And
0: I don't care about your dad dying in October. That's not relevant here. You have video of her taking drugs?
1: Yes.
0: Okay. Yes. What kind of drugs do you have video of? How can you determine what drugs they are and how much does she take? And what was her demeanor after the drugs?
1: Well, when she was doing fentanyl because she was going through opioid.
0: I'm not arguing that. I'm not arguing that. Do you have video of her signing the documents and she was high?
1: Not in order. No.
0: That's a problem. That's a problem. Because just because she was doing fentanyl doesn't mean that she wasn't lucid when she signed those documents.
1: What if she's argued that she wasn't?
0: It doesn't matter what she argues. It's because you have to prove that she was out of her mind.
1: A video of her
0: doing what? Taking drugs, correct?
1: Yeah, and then her demeanor afterwards.
0: Okay, do you have video of that happening while she was signing the document?
1: I don't have a video of her of that.
0: That's a problem. I mean, think about that. What if she was in a period of time where she wasn't high when she signed the documents? Because you can't prove it.
1: Have you ever went through withdrawal? Yes, you can't go through a period.
0: Yeah, you can. Yeah, and I have gone through withdrawal. Yes.
1: It's not very fun.
0: And how? It's not fun at all. And by the way, do you have a doctor that determined she was going through withdrawal during that time?
1: Yes, she was hospitalized for a week.
0: Okay, did she sign the document during that week?
1: She went into the hospital. She signed it, and then a week after was in the hospital.
0: Okay, so she didn't sign the document when she was in the hospital. You're not making any sense. I'm sorry about that. I can't believe I spent that much time. Well, I have a complicated story. Yeah, I have a complicated story that you can't complain, that you can't even deal with it. Oh. Hello, Chris. Welcome to Handle on the Law.
2: Hey, Bill. Thanks for my wife and I are getting a divorce. We've been married 10 years. By the time we get the divorce, we have two children together. My parents they're owners of two homes, one in which we live in. My question is, does my wife have any recourse if I were to sell one of those homes in the future, in the far future, would she have any ability to get any of that money?
0: Okay. Was she working at all?
2: My wife? Yes.
0: Yeah.
2: Yes.
0: Okay, but you own the home. Well, let me ask you, do you own the homes now? Do you have anything to do with the homes, or they're still in your parents' names?
2: They're just in my mother's name. She's,
0: you're fine. You're fine. Your wife has no claim to them at all. Once you're divorced, even while you're married, if you inherit property, it's not a community asset. Your wife, before marriage, after marriage, in the middle of the divorce, has absolutely no claim to those houses.
2: Okay, cool.
0: Okay,
2: because
0: you're inheriting, and that is you're done. You know, you can't go after an inherited piece of property because it's not earned. It was not paid for with community assets. It was not, the down payment wasn't community assets. The payment for the mortgage wasn't community assets. And even then, that gets problematic.
3: 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You know, by now, there's no such thing as privacy online. I mean, we all know that. Everything, and I mean everything about you is available online. 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
5: 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We've got you by the ears.

0: Welcome back. Marginal legal advice, where I tell you, you have no case. Hello, Sylvia. Yes. Sylvia, you there?
1: Hello?
0: Yes, ma'am. What can I do for you?
1: Yes. My husband died just a month ago, and we don't have any kids. So I want to make a living trust. And I want to know, I was reading aloud that it can be really expensive. What is the less expensive way to do
0: going
1: it?
0: Going on the internet. You do it on the internet, Sylvia, and it's a few hundred dollars. But let me ask you, your husband died, and is there money? Is there a house? What's going on with your assets?
1: Yeah, we have money on the bank. I already put my sister along with my name in case I die suddenly or something.
0: Okay, is the money in your name, Sylvia?
1: The money is under my name and my sister now.
0: Okay, it's under your sister hold on. Your sister and you own the money. So we don't have to worry about anything transferring over. It's already owned by you and your sister. Is that correct?
1: Yes.
0: Okay.
1: I'm worried about the house.
0: Okay.
1: So
0: who's on title with the house, Sylvia?
1: Well, joint with my husband.
0: Okay. Joint tenancy with your husband. You're not going to need a trust at all. What you have to do is... No. This is not a trust. This is for you. Well, the bank accounts are already in your and your sister's name. So that's done. No trust. You're finished. Now you have a house and you have a joint tenancy with your husband. And a joint tenancy means that if one of the two people dies, the house automatically goes to the other person. So you automatically own the house. Now you've got to get it in your name and take your dead husband's name off of it. And the way you do that is you file something called an affidavit of a death of a joint tenant. And with that, I think you do it at the recorder's office. I don't know who you do it. And it's easy to ask. That's a quick research one on the internet. And then you file that and then the property transfers all to you. So dead husband has nothing to do with it because it's really not his anymore because he's kind of dead. And so there's no estate.
1: What did you say is file affidavit? What?
0: Yeah, and it's called an affidavit of the death of a joint tenant. And I think you do that with a recorder's office. And then the property automatically transfers to your name.
1: Mm-hmm. So that is something I have to do.
0: Yeah. Otherwise, it's you and your dead husband that are going to be owning this property forever. And so it turns out that so here you are. You can't sell it. You can't do anything until you own it completely. So you have to get a transfer to your name. Now, if you die before that happens, now you have two dead people own the property and it becomes the estate. Then if both of you are dead, then you got a real interesting situation where you have your heirs have to go into court and open up a probate and have a judge transfer the property to them. So the easiest way for you to do it is file that document. And that is the affidavit of the death of a joint tenant. And then you need a death certificate and the rules are all there. So just look it up on the internet. And I don't even know who you file it with. I think it's the county recorder's office. Because everybody in my family who died, my mother died, she had nothing. I was supporting her forever. And she and my dad had a house, which we ended up selling, and I had my mother sign on it. And it was so I have never done that. Is that Ellie?
2: Hi, Elle. How are
0: Elle,
2: you?
0: Hello, Elle. Welcome to Handle on the Law.
2: I got a extended car warranty on my car, and I never used it, and it's from last year, and they're not answering the phones, they're not answering my emails.
0: Yeah, of course not. So are you making a claim?
2: Well, I don't know what to do or how to do it.
0: Well, what do you want? Are you making a claim, Elle?
2: I want to be reimbursed, yes.
0: Ah, okay. Well, reimbursed is one thing. What do you want to be reimbursed for?
2: I paid $1,700. I've never used it.
0: Okay, so hold on a minute. So you want the $1,700 back because you never used it?
2: Yes, and if they need to lower it because of...
0: Yeah, L doesn't work that way. Insurance is insurance. You know, for example, I had a life insurance policy and I go, you know what? I'm not dead. I want all the money back that I paid you. Well, medical insurance.
2: It's an extended warranty. So what?
0: All right. So it's not a question if you want reimbursement. You want to cancel the contract.
2: Yes. And I want a portion of the money.
0: All right. So you want to cancel the contract and just get money back for the unused portion of the contract, correct?
2: Correct.
0: Okay. So now you get to read the policy and see if you can do that. And usually with major insurance companies, you can. But not, I don't know about extended warranties. I know auto insurance, you can do that if you switch insurance policies. I once switched from, I forgot the company, to Mercury. I happen to have a Mercury policy, and I like Mercury a lot. They do a great job. And when I canceled, I had 3 months left or 4 months left. I got a check for the unused portion. I don't know about extended warranty companies, and it depends on which company. And it depends on how the policy is written. And so you have to read it. And the problem with extended warranties that are third party, in other words, you buy them all over the place outside, then it's the quality of the company. I get phone calls 15 times a day for my extended warranty. Do you want an extended warranty? We can help you. And I always say, absolutely. I would love to buy an extended warranty. I have a 1972 Nova. And you know what they say? No thanks. So read the policy. And then the problem is if they won't call you back, or they won't answer emails. How much time have you been dealing with this? How long have you been emailing and calling?
2: Several months.
0: Oh, well, I think you got the wrong company.
2: I know. I just wanted to hear from you.
0: Yeah, I think you got the wrong company. How much longer do you have on the extended warranty?
2: 4 years.
0: You just bought it?
2: Bought it last year. It's a 5-year extended warranty.
0: All right. You can try. And if not, you can sue them, find out where their offices are, file a small claim suit, assuming that there isn't a specific exclusion in the insurance policy. And I don't even know if they can do that. You may want to call the insurance commissioner's office with the state and see, can a company do that? Because they're all, the insurance is controlled by the insurance commissioner here. So try that. I don't know if those policies or those companies are covered under the auspices of the insurance commissioner, but you have to go through that whole process. Yeah. See, the problem here is twofold. Number one, how's the policy written? Number two, this looks like a flake company. If they're not willing to answer phone calls or answer emails and you've been trying for months, what do you think happens there? Now, you know, I've gotten case after case this morning. If you've been listening about lawyers and accidents and damages, handleonthelaw.com has been around for several years now. 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I mean, he could. 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
6: Breaking news at Town Hall. I'm Bob Agnew in Washington. President Trump has endorsed a GOP challenger to Representative Nancy Mace's campaign for South Carolina governor. On Friday, he threw his support behind Lieutenant Governor Pam Evatt in the contest. More from correspondent Bernie Bennett.
7: The president lauded Evatt as an American First patriot who never wavered in a Truth Social post on Friday evening. Also in a social media post on Friday, Mace responded, suggesting that her advocacy for the release of the Justice Department's files related to its probe into convicted sex offender Jeffrey Epstein contributed to the president's decision not to back her. Trump's Friday endorsement also snubbed Republican Congressman Ralph Norman, who had taken a slight lead on Mace in recent polling. Bernie Bennett in Washington.
6: The Senate's top Republican says it's time to shift gears in the Lone Star State.
8: We've got to pivot and go all in.
6: All in, says Senate Majority Leader John Thune, to make sure Texas selects Attorney General Ken Paxton and defeats Democrat James Tallarico in the midterms.
8: It's time to get in that general election footing and do the hard work that's necessary to make sure that Paxton wins and we keep Texas red.
6: And Paxton was successful this week in overcoming incumbent John Cornyn in Texas for the GOP nomination. And Thune was interviewed on the Hugh Hewitt Show on the Salem Radio Network. A federal judge says Donald Trump's name must be removed from the John F. Kennedy Center for the Performing Arts. More on that from correspondent Bill Alexander.
9: U.S. District Judge Christopher Cooper ruled that the rebranding of the Kennedy Center as the Trump Kennedy Center violates the law and ordered that Trump's name be removed from the building within 2 weeks. The judge said Trump can't close or rename the Kennedy Center, ruling that it cannot be officially named for anyone else unless Congress approves it. Congresswoman Joyce Beatty, an Ohio Democrat, sued President Trump and others to stop the unlawful renaming of the Kennedy Center. Bill Alexander,

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1: The Justice Department is opening a new criminal inquiry tied to one of the highest-profile civil cases involving former President Trump.
2: Federal prosecutors are investigating writer E. Jean Carroll for possible perjury, focusing on a 2022 deposition where she said she had no outside funding for her lawsuits. Reports now indicate billionaire Reid Hoffman helped cover some legal costs. The probe, based in Chicago, is examining whether that funding was disclosed and if related organizations were involved. Carroll has not publicly responded to the investigation. Ron Taylor reporting.
1: A Brazilian court has ruled that officials must restore and preserve a city established by Henry Ford in the Amazon rainforest nearly 100 years ago. Fordlandia was built back in 1927 by the Ford Motor Company as a rubber tapping metropolis. It was later abandoned after disease ravaged the plantations and the harvest stopped. You'll find breaking news and analysis at townhall.com. Controversy surrounding an immigration detention facility in New Jersey continues.
3: In Newark, New Jersey, protesters have clashed with armed federal immigration officers in front of an ICE detention center. Families of detainees and their supporters say immigrants being held at Delaney Hall have been subjected to pepper spray and physical force as the situation inside deteriorates. Protesters have said people living inside the facility are staging a hunger strike over poor living conditions. New Jersey Governor Mikey Sherrill said state health officials were also denied full access to the facility to conduct an inspection Thursday. The U.S. Department of Homeland Security, which oversees federal immigration enforcement, didn't immediately respond to emails seeking comment, but has previously denied there was a hunger strike, abuse, or poor conditions inside the center.
1: The Justice Department is taking aim at gun laws in Colorado. Assistant Attorney General Harmeet Dillon, leading lawsuits against Denver and the state, arguing some of those local gun restrictions violate the U.S. Constitution. More at townhall.com.
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6: Welcome back to Living Large Radio. I'm CJ Collins, your host, and I'm with the wonderful and awesome Mark Henry. Mark, it's another great day, and it's great to see you. How are you, man?
7: Great to have you on, Major Collins. Major Collins. And so thanks for that introduction. That was fun. What's going on? We got a lot to talk about today, but what's going on with you? How's Sarah? How's Luke?
6: Everything is amazing.
7: I love that.
6: Obviously, we passed the Series 65 next week. It's not obvious to everyone, but we were able to do that. Now we're getting registered, so it's a great day. You know, I'm excited about it.
7: So that's a big deal. So all the advisors we have at Alloy Wealth are licensed as what's called the Uniform Investor Law License, also known as a licensed fiduciary. So while CJ had already passed a lot of his tests that we need, and there's a bunch of them you have to do, he hadn't passed that one yet. And that's equivalent like passing a bar, I've heard, things like that. Don't know, never tried the bar, but it is a big test. And, of course, CJ did, Major Collins, I should say, did go in there and do that and knocked it out like he's supposed to. And so that was kind of the final piece of the puzzle.
6: It was, yeah.
7: Yeah, so
6: now
7: good.
6: We've got all the things done, and obviously that was a journey. You know, you encouraged me to go on that journey with you, and I thank you for that. And then, obviously, being able to do this radio show and just continue the momentum we've had has been amazing.
7: Man. Well, CJ currently works out of the Ballantyne office, and so you'll certainly find him there. But he's all over. He'll be at events with me and different things like that. But that's our, quote, mothership, and he's doing a great job over there and seeing clients and helping John Kirk, one of our senior advisors over there.
6: And John's the man.
7: The business just keeps growing. And you know, we're very

0: blessed. And, you know, that growth is, people say it's, you know, it's unprecedented and we're opening new offices and just continue to grow. But it's really not. When you go with an attitude of gratitude in life, when you go with a serving nature, and that's where it comes from. You know, later on the show, you'll have an opportunity to get a financial plan done by a certified financial planner and be a cheapskate like me and don't pay for it. I get hate mail on that from current advisors, people that are in the industry and stuff, saying you have to charge. There is nothing in the CFP program that says we must charge someone to do their plan. They say that because they charge. And that's part of their business model. And I'm not saying they shouldn't. That's good for them. They should do whatever they do. I want to give and serve. And I feel like if we take the time to create those plans, which costs a lot and takes a lot of time, that's why they're expensive, and we give out enough of those, one, we will find people that are like-minded that want to join us, which is great. Two, we will help people get on a more confident financial future. How could that be a bad thing, CJ, in your opinion? You're in there all the time. You see us give the, and not everybody's a good fit for us.
1: Sure.
0: But they're certainly happy they got the plan, aren't they?
1: Yeah, and everyone has a different outlook, and nobody has to do it the same. You can do it
0: not
1: with
0: all
1: different kinds of tools that exist,
0: right.
1: Even, you know, more so nowadays, because there's so many different tools out there
0: right.
1: You can use. You
0: and
1: know?
0: So not everybody aligns with us, but they sure are happy to get the plan, aren't they?
1: That's right. Yeah, they are.
0: And that continues to let us grow in ways that other firms can't imagine. And that's really why we do this. So with that said, we got a lot to talk about.
1: We do.
0: Let's jump into Jerome Powell. No, he's gone.
1: He's gone. Yeah, the Fed.
0: Man, and not too soon. I'm telling you, not soon enough, if you ask me. And I don't want to. This guy is brilliant, and he certainly knows what he's doing. Is an armchair quarterback, and I don't understand football, so I'm never going to be a great armchair quarterback. But I know people do it every Sunday during football season.
1: Yeah.
0: They want to say what should have happened, the what play the coach should have called, how they should have done this. And a lot of times I think it's easy to watch a sport and go, this should have happened. I try not to do that with Seth with his racing career. But when we came back from Laguna Seca with a great run, you know, we're currently tied for second in points, and we love this. It's amazing. But I could armchair quarterback and clearly see some things we did wrong.
1: Yeah.
0: We've addressed them. We made a couple mistakes. I think that kept us from being not tied for second, but like be in second, really heading toward first, because it was available for us, but we made a couple blunders.
1: Yeah.
0: Well, there's nothing wrong with that. And when it comes to monetary policy, one, I don't think they should be tied in with any administration.
1: Sure.
0: Democratic, Republican, or Tea Party, Green Party, or Blue Party. It's supposed to be completely separate. I think it should be. But being late to make decisions is not where they got. They got to lead the country. And not only it's the country, because the world watches what our Fed does.
1: Yeah. And Mark, just for folks who don't know, what's the mandate of the Fed? What are the two things they focus on?
0: They focus on a lot. But the biggest thing that people reflect quickly would be interest rates.
1: Yeah, sure.
0: I mean, monetary policy, that's what we're really talking about. They print money.
1: Sure.
0: During COVID, the Fed kept the country alive. We can agree or disagree on those policies that were done. It made our debt situation way worse.
1: Sure. We had a lot of inflation as well.
0: And it wasn't transitory. Janet Yellen. But let's be very clear. Some of those decisions kept us out of a recession.
1: Totally.
0: Or worse.
1: Yep.
0: So while I don't like the outcome, I totally understand. I believe some of the things they did, there was a lot of abuse in some of those policies, but some of those things they did to help employers keep people employed and getting paychecks, it was pretty high level genius kind of stuff, because it really helped where there wasn't abuse. But at the end of the day, what we have now is a new Fed chair. What's his name?
1: Kevin Walsh.
0: Kevin. And I knew it was Kevin, but the last name I have a hard time pronouncing. But but here's what we really got to talk about is, what is going to happen? What does a new Fed chair, potential rate cuts?
1: Yeah, sure.
0: Is that going to happen?
1: I mean, you would think based off of the current, Trump being kind of his biggest fan, pushing him through, and that's what Trump has kind of called for forever.
0: Listen, I could not see him picking someone
1: yeah
0: or trying to push someone through who did not want low interest rates. Let me just go with that.
1: Yep.
0: I personally believe Wall Street is already betting on lower interest rates.
1: Sure.
0: Now, the stubborn inflation that we currently have, part of it coming from a war. I mean, you know, when I think about markets right now, I don't want to get off track, but I have no idea why markets are still doing as well as they are.
1: Dude, it's been wild.
0: We have so much uncertainty. We have a midterm election coming,
1: yep.
0: And it gets crazier every day. I mean, it gets absolutely crazier every day.
1: I would think with rising gas prices, too, that it wouldn't
0: thank
1: do as
0: you.
1: Well.
0: Yeah, right. Straight of Muse, rising gas prices,
1: yeah.
0: Stubborn inflation going up. It was coming down. Now it's gone up. Most of that's being driven from the oil, but okay, whatever. But all these things do not call for an expanding growth market.
1: Yep.
0: But yet, that's what we got. The stock market's doing well.
1: I mean, and it might be the AI stuff on the back end.
0: I
1: technology
0: don't know what
1: it is. But there's definitely something in the water. And then we have the SpaceX IPO that's happened next month that everybody's going crazy
0: going
1: about.
0: Crazy over.
1: Yeah.
0: It's going to be one of the biggest things ever.
1: Yep.
0: So how do I get involved? How do I get this? Okay, hear it all. So coming back to the thing, what happens if he does cut rates?
1: Mm.
0: Well, does that give us a potential economic boom?
1: I don't know.
0: Well, I don't think anybody knows.
1: Hey.
0: That requires a crystal ball.
1: Yeah.
0: I personally believe phone lines are not open yet. They're already calling in. Here they come. Everybody's calling. Isn't that crazy? Or maybe I didn't shut my phone off. It could be one or the other.
1: Happens.
0: But I want to have fun with it.
1: Yeah, yeah.
0: But at the end of the day, the Fed chair controls so much about what our future will look like.
1: Yeah.
0: So I personally believe, and I don't look at the, what do you call them, poly markets? You know more about all that kind of stuff than I do.
1: Yeah, yeah.
0: And I'm
1: Kalshi,
0: sure.
1: Poly market, all okay, the
0: I'm sure
1: the
0: somebody's
1: up.
0: Got a betting on this,
1: oh,
0: right?
1: Sure. Yeah, yeah, yeah.
0: I'm sure it's out there and you could bet your money on it.
1: Yep.
0: If I was going to bet, and I don't gamble, but if I was going to bet, I would personally say rates are going to get cut.
1: I think so.
0: And yeah. Does that equal a boom economy? It potentially could. It could be very good for a lot of reasons. Keep in mind, that could be completely derailed with one gidget or widget out of Iran.
1: Sure.
0: So a lot to break down in this next episode coming up. But right now, it's going to be time to open the phone lines. And I want to make sure I put in there, you can always text the word wealth. A lot of times people want to call. That's probably what I would do. But texting is great. I do a lot of it. The number you text at is 800-501-9805. And you can text the word wealth. But CJ, break down for them exactly why they need to pick up the phone right now and stop procrastinating.
1: Absolutely. You know, we've talked about a lot of things already in this first segment that's full of unknowns. There are things that are going to happen with your retirement plan that need to be able to weather the storm of unknown. And that's what this is. This is an opportunity to get a plan where you can try and figure out how to make sure that that plan is ironclad, that any storm that shows up is going to be deflected. You're not going to have to worry about it. You're not going to stay awake late at night wondering what's going on with my money. You're going to have a confident financial future. And that's what we're going to do. We're going to set you up with a free plan where you know what to do in retirement, how to get there, what does it look like, how much income do I need, all of those pieces. But you can only do that if you give us a call. You got to call us right now, schedule an appointment to sit down with one of our advisors. The number is 800-501-9805. That's 800-501-9805. We'll be right back on Living Large Radio.
0: Coming up next on Living Large Radio with Mark Henry, retirees today are trapped between two worlds. A booming stock market and an absolutely uncertain economy underneath it. We're going to break all that down. You're not going to want to miss this. And it's all coming up on Living Large Radio with Mark Henry.
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1: Welcome back to Living Large Radio. I'm CJ, and I'm here with Mark, and we are talking about the Fed. And Mark, you said something in the break that I want to just investigate a little bit further.
0: Oh, no.
1: You're talking about a booming stock market
0: yeah.
1: and an uncertain economy, and what those two, when they clash together, what it means.
0: Well, that's the million-dollar question, or maybe it's the $10 million question, depending upon the size of your
1: trillion
0: portfolio.
1: Trillion-dollar question if you're asking right. the right dude.
0: Right, if you're asking the right person. But this is the thing. Everyone is, and I say everyone, but a large part right now are obsessed with what the Fed's going to do. Rate cuts, going to get inflation cooling? Well, it's not cooling right now. Growth concerns, election year pressure, and the new Fed leadership discussions. All this is going on right this minute. So, you know, a simple explanation is lower borrowing costs. Well, understand, if we were to cut rates, mm-hmm. it gets cheaper to borrow money.
1: Sure.
0: Well, what does that mean? It means a lot.
1: Does that mean that my mortgage rate goes down immediately? Or?
0: It means that there's people on the sidelines that are finding it very hard to buy homes.
1: Yeah.
0: Just because the Fed cuts funds does not mean your mortgage rate goes down. It doesn't mean if you want to go get a house that they're immediately going to cut. I can put you real examples where the Fed cut rates and mortgage interest rates went up.
1: Yeah.
0: And so it does not mean. However, I do believe this new Fed, because again, Trump picked him, and Trump knows we have an affordability crisis, home affordability crisis.
1: Yep.
0: I believe you're going to see a lot of action going on where the Fed is going to try to help, but you're going to see big action from Fannie and Freddie.
1: Yeah.
0: We're going to see some stuff changing. They're going to revamp that system. We may see longer term mortgages, which again, people say, well, that'd be terrible. They'd never get their home paid for. Well, I don't necessarily agree with that. If we can get the barrier to entry where more Americans can buy a home, everything good happens. If it takes a 50-year mortgage to get it done, then that's what we need to do, in my opinion, because it beats paying rent. If home prices go up and you have a 50-year mortgage, you buy a house for $300,000, you put down 20%, you don't have PMI, so somebody can save $60,000 to put down somehow, and I know that's hard, but they get their $60,000 down, they buy a $300,000 house, they owe $240,000, it's on a 50-year mortgage, that's going to be so much lower payment than rent.
1: Yeah.
0: It's going to give them cash flow on a smaller budget to be able to afford the house. And that $300,000 house, we know how the system works. One day it's going to be worth $400,000.
1: Yeah, Mark, I would say that that's a little bit of a controversial statement. And not to push back in a big way, but
0: right.
1: I think that you would agree with that, because a lot of folks didn't like the idea of the 50-year loan.
0: They did not
1: right?
0: at all.
1: Yeah.
0: And I'm a fan. and not a fan when you talk about car loans that are now going from used to be 3-year loans.
1: Yeah, sure.
0: I remember those days.
1: Seven, ten.
0: Four.
1: Yeah.
0: Then they went to five.
1: Mm-hmm.
0: Now we're seeing 72 months is the average, with many people taking 84.
1: Sure.
0: Completely, completely disagree with that. Why? It is a depreciating asset.
1: Mm.
0: End of the day. When you have an appreciating asset with a decent rate on it, without paying things like PMI, if they had a 75-year loan, as long as the asset's going up and you can afford it and then pay extra, and it's a simple interest type of loan that allows you to pay down the principal, we got to break this cycle. There's people in America that's families have never owned a home, CJ.
1: Yeah, totally.
0: This is America. Everybody needs to achieve the dream of being a homeowner.
1: Yeah, and I think right now the atmosphere emotionally is that people feel like stunted in growth because it's so hard to be able to get that $60,000 to put at the home
0: correct.
1: To start
0: or
1: with,
0: whatever
1: right?
0: number we're talking about.
1: Yeah.
0: And you've got all these major funds, hedge funds, whatever, buying up starter homes.
1: Yeah, sure.
0: Because there's great money in renting them at a high payment. And again, it keeps that cycle repeating itself. And I want it broken. And again, I'm a Dave Ramsey follower. I'm part of his thing. We're a Dave Ramsey smart investor program, whatever. And Dave I know him. He would tell me, Mark, no, he didn't like the 50-year. He doesn't like the 30-year. He doesn't like the 10-year.
1: Yeah, he doesn't like debt.
0: Right. So he doesn't want any of it. I totally get it. And that's what he's made him millions, and he's helped millions get out of debt. I'm simply disagreeing on this one thing because I want to see Americans get in homes. Mm. But let's talk about these retirees right now.
1: Yeah.
0: When you do get borrowing costs down, what happens? Employers like me can expand. Now, I typically don't take on debt to build a new office. Sure. We do it out of cash.
1: Sure.
0: However, you let these rates come down to where it makes good sense, I have no problem going and borrowing money to open two new Alloy Wealth offices. When I go open those offices, I go hire and give really good jobs, right, CJ? I want to be proud. Really good jobs. But we pay, and then we get employees, and then those people do what we know they're going to do with their money. They spend it. And when these things happen, what happens to our economy?
1: It's good. Money gets cycled through.
0: And that's what America's all about. We want to get back to more manufacturing, and we'll get there one day, and Trump's all about that. But right now, let's get cash flow going, give people good jobs, and that all comes from one thing, lower cost of borrowing. Mm.
1: Yeah.
0: That will help this economy. Well, when you help the economy, then guess what's going to happen? We're going to see markets continue to rise. Mm-hmm.
1: Yeah.
0: But what we talked about in that opening thing was the uncertainty underneath it. Well, let's look at that.
1: Yeah, I mean, obviously the counter to that would be like, what if inflation continues to increase?
0: Well, you cut rates, inflation typically goes up.
1: Yeah, sure.
0: We already got it too high.
1: That's true.
0: So that's why he may not cut them.
1: Yeah, yeah.
0: But I still believe he might, because he's hoping the economy could bring them back down with a booming economy, which would be the big picture. But think about this. We've, you know, in recent years, we've seen CDs that paid nothing. And then they finally, because we had out of control interest rates, they started paying something. Well, now they're on the downside going back down. We cut rates again. They're going to go down even more. Mm-hmm. So that's the negative side. Look what happened to the bond market in 22. It completely got crushed. I don't know that bonds are coming back. When you look at the total bond index funds and things like that, I'm telling you, bonds, I don't know that they're coming back in the way that we once saw them.
1: Yeah.
0: Inflation has exploded. Grocery bills are double. And people say, well, Mark, if inflation goes down, it'll get easier. No, it won't. I didn't tell you prices are down. They're just going up slower.
1: Sure. Yeah.
0: We have to think about this stuff. Insurance costs are out of control. Listen, we talked about homeowners and how important that is.
1: Yep.
0: You got to buy your house in the right place, because let me tell you something. You're in the wrong state.
1: Yep.
0: And insurance is out of control.
1: Yeah, and if you're North and South Carolina, I mean, hail is the big one that we get a lot.
0: We do get
1: a lot of hail, and so that becomes something you can insure on of it.
0: Part of it.
1: You
0: know, part of it.
1: Could be by the way.
0: Not near as bad as the fires out in California.
1: That's true.
0: And stuff, or the, you know, the hurricanes in Florida.
1: Pick your poison.
0: But pick your poison. That's exactly right. So, but what about this? And again, we don't have a lot of time left on this cycle, but guess what? What if the Fed cut rates too fast?
1: Yeah.
0: Okay, which I would love to get the rates down, but that inflation goes back up again. We talked about that. What about weakening the dollar? That could happen. Asset bubbles inflate again, and retirees are forced back into more of a risk zone because of the savings and stuff. So, you know, to me, retirement, when you think about the actual retirement part, it shouldn't depend on Jerome Powell or whoever sets there after him, which is now Kevin, or anybody else. We have to have this idea of a financial plan, a written plan that works with all monetary policy decisions.
1: Sure. Yeah. If you want to claim the opportunity to be able to sit down with one of our advisors, where we're going to go through a structured retirement plan, and we're going to look at things like, how does Medicare impact our plan? What does our income plan look like? How are we going to pull from the right accounts at the right time to get the best tax advantage possible? Now, we're going to look at all those pieces so that you can be confident in your retirement plan. You can walk into that day knowing, hey, today is the day I'm going to retire, and this is my plan to make it through the next 20, 30 years, whatever that is for you specifically. Now, if you want to take advantage of this opportunity, give us a call. The number is 800-501-9805. 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
1: Welcome back to Living Large Radio. I'm CJ. I'm still here with Mark, and we have been talking about some exciting issues, but the next one on the docket, Mark, is that the world is changing, all right? The internet was invented in the early 90s. And correct. Now we're going through a different time where there's new inventions coming out. The economy is changing and it's going to impact people every day.
0: Listen, I got to jump into this segment. We got to hit it hard because I don't want to run out of time. I can't believe this show's going so fast today. But I used to tell people that my grandfather had a big impact on my life. I lived, didn't live with him. I lived in my parents' home, obviously, but we shared a room. My grandmother had died in a car accident. I didn't ever meet her. She died before I was born. He was injured badly in the accident and then recovered with my mom and dad. And then after that, he came back stronger than ever, but he just chose to stay living with us. Sold off his businesses and stuff. And so all I knew growing up was I shared a room with my grandfather. And that was all the way through till my teens when he died, early teens. And I thought he was the most incredible person ever. He really influenced me a lot. But I always remember that I felt like he got to see the greatest things that anybody will ever see. And I wouldn't be able to experience it like him. Think about this. He was born in the late 1870s. He died in the 70s. And in the late 70s, lived almost to 100.
1: Yeah.
0: But he literally could remember cowboys and Indians.
1: Mm. Yep.
0: And he got to see, you know, he knew everybody traveled on horse
1: and
0: carriage.
1: He got to see it went from horses to cars. Like, that's crazy.
0: But then he got to see airplanes.
1: Yeah, airplanes. Yep, sure.
0: But then he got to see space travel in the 60s.
1: Yeah, sure.
0: He went from outhouse. I used to love to go, you know, his old house that he finally sold it, but we'd go up there and stay sometimes. It was the greatest house ever because it had an outhouse. You say, why did you like that as a kid? Well, because as a kid, that was the coolest thing ever, because when we would go there and spend the weekends before getting ready to sell and all, because he was going to stay with my parents, the room I was put in had a bedpan. So I would literally drink as much water as I could so I could get up and pee in my room, which was the coolest thing ever. I mean, that's just the greatest thing ever.
1: The little things in life.
0: I mean, it's the small things in life when you're a young kid. But I didn't believe anybody would ever see the things he saw.
1: Mm. Yep.
0: And boy, was I wrong.
1: Mm. Yeah, the smartphone. What, you saw some crazy stuff too. Absolutely.
0: I mean,
1: yeah.
0: Think about the introduction of the internet.
1: Yeah, sure.
0: You know, the computer. I mean, I had the Commodore 64. I remember it, you know. I had the Apple IIc. I had it. I had the Macintosh. I had all that stuff. And then the demise of Apple, and then the comeback, and then the phones, and, you know, and I saw space travel, but then it stopped for a long time, shuttles and stuff, but now it's back.
1: That's right.
0: But I think the biggest one would be AI and stuff like that. And so I bring up all this because the world is changing so fast. And that's why I use the term, I conned this term, the modern retiree. Why has retirement not changed the way the world has? Why are people still trying to retire based off from some statement that tells them how much cash they have? And they have no idea. First off, nobody's ever had to address what we have to address. 70, 80, 90% of the people that come in and see me, any of our offices have saved 80, 90% of that money in what kind of an account?
1: 401k or
0: 403b or IRA,
1: yeah,
0: or
1: something.
0: Some account,
1: yeah,
0: where they've never paid tax. That, yeah, is unprecedented in our country's history.
1: Yeah.
0: So now we have a government that's more broke than anyone could have ever imagined. I'm a math nerd, but go ahead and write out $38 or $39 trillion on a piece of paper. See if you get it right the first time.
1: I don't know how many zeros that is.
0: I'm just saying, here we go. And I'm pretty good at math, and I've done it. So if you really want to have some fun, write it out and see if you can get it correct the first shot. Don't use any kind of artificial intelligence. And so the modern retiree is dealing with things we've never seen. An economy that, you know, we talked about it, the new Fed and all this today, that's today's episode, but an economy that is so uncertain, but doing really well. Mm. I just don't even get it.
1: Yep.
0: We've never had something like this before.
1: Yep.
0: But then you could go back to 07, 06 and say, well, we kind of did have it because it sure was booming till it wasn't in 08.
1: Mm.
0: And I'm not saying that's coming. But it is so fragile,
1: sure,
0: that it could be here tomorrow before I get done with this show.
1: Yep. And I think there's also a lot of fear that comes with that and change, right?
0: Well,
1: there's a ton, you know.
0: A ton of fear, yeah, that comes with that when people are addressing it. Some, sure, people have their head in the sand like an ostrich.
1: Sure.
0: And they're not even thinking about, oh, it's just going to keep going on forever. Mm. This will be great.
1: Yep.
0: Many young people are thinking that, but I want to focus on the retirees.
1: Yeah.
0: So why is it so different right now for the modern retiree? Well, longer life expectancy.
1: Totally. You're going to live longer.
0: I mean, listen,
1: congrats.
0: The changes I made 2 years ago, I am absolutely living longer.
1: Sure.
0: Now, how long is it going to be? Well, if I could have lived like this 30 years ago, I mean, only if I could look back.
1: You're making 120 easy, right?
0: Right. I'm just saying. And, you know, and that sounds nuts, but let me just be clear about it. It's not nuts. We are going to see that.
1: Yep.
0: The advances in modern medicine and getting pharmaceutical companies and seed companies out of my life and out of yours could help. That's why we're going to start another, like, because I have more time in my life. I need more things to fill up my time. But I'm so excited about launching a series and stuff and potentially one of the best podcasts I'll ever have on health and wealth, because they go so well together. I've had to learn that the hard way, as you know, and people listening that have longtime listeners know I've had to learn, and I'm still learning.
1: Yeah.
0: Every day I'm still learning. But we have to think about longer life expectancy, fewer pensions unless you're a government employee, rising out of control health care costs. Absolutely. Market dependency, national debt, and tax uncertainty.
1: Mm, yeah.
0: And you're not prepared for that.
1: And that's,
0: I'm not talking
1: changing.
0: About you. I'm talking about the people listening, yeah, right now are not prepared for it.
1: Yep, sure. Yeah.
0: And your current big box firm, and I love them. I am not saying, I am not going to be one of these haters. There's people that hate on us for doing financial plans that, you know, and not charging for them and giving them away. They say we shouldn't do that and stuff. We've talked about that before.
1: Mm-hmm.
0: There's people that hate on me because my life has not been like yours. And when I say yours, I'm not talking to you, CJ. I'm talking to the audience. I've had stumbles and I've fallen down in my life. So there's literally someone that has created hate videos and says, this guy fell down. I mean, he doesn't say it quite like that, but I think it makes me the best financial advisor possible, because I know what it's like to have money, lose it, and have it again, and I don't want to do it twice. It makes me very educated.
1: Yeah.
0: But right now, I'm dealing with and seeing people that are coming in, and they've got a 401k, they have tremendous anxiety, and they have financial advisors that tell them, oh, stay the course, you're going to be fine. And I just don't believe that's how you become a good steward of your money. Yeah. I think you have to do things in life. I do things now with intention. Mm-hmm. And I didn't always do it this way.
1: Yeah.
0: I do it with intention, whether it's hiring, strategically opening new offices, or with regards to financial planning. I think we have to do it with intention, with purpose.
1: Sure. And I think also there's a lot of white noise too. With the changes, you don't know what the right answer is within the chaos of everything. Should you make an adjustment or not?
0: Well,
1: you know?
0: Higher tax rates, Social Security pressure, Medicare strain, Irma surprises. Think about this. The government has mathematically backed itself into a corner, and we have to think about how that could impact us when we retire or through retirement.
1: Sure. Yeah.
0: And then how do we leave a legacy to others? That's important to me. I actually like my kids, and I want to one day leave them money in the most efficient manner possible. And you listening that might feel the same way about your kids will know this. Your big box retail firm you're currently with is not going to help you do that.
1: Sure. Yeah.
0: They have no intention of helping you do that. 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
1: 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Go on there and see if you're ready for retirement. And if you're just hearing about this for the first time and you say, hey, man, I really need to focus on this. I need to get a snapshot, a picture in time to figure out what retirement looks like for me. What are my dreams? What are my goals? Sometimes you just have to realize that you got to talk about those things out loud. Know that you want to achieve that. Because guess what? Nobody stumbles into retirement successfully. It is something you have to be intentional about. You have to take a moment and say, hey, let's figure out what the plan is so that we know what we're trying to achieve in the next 5, 10, 15, 20, 30 years so that we can be where we want to be in retirement. And we're going to help you get there, but you got to take the first step. You got to give us a call right now. The phone number is 800-501-9805. 800-501-9805. There's somebody on the other line that's ready to take your call that's going to help you get to the finish line so that you can be confident in your financial future. 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
1: Welcome back to Living Large Radio. It's our last segment. I'm sad about that, Mark. But we're going to send the people on the way so that they can be confident in their financial future. But I want to ask you a question.
0: Okay.
1: I was talking to my cousin. My cousin Morgan, I don't think you've met him. He's basically my brother because I'm an only child. But he's the man. He texted me this yesterday. He said, "The one thing I need help from you, CJ, is how not to worry about money." He worries about money every single day, same age as me, trying to figure it out. And how does he not worry about money, Mark?
0: Well, first off, that fear is, I spoke at an event last night, and I really thought about it. I mean, this is such a common occurrence. So he's very young. He's in his 30s like you are.

0: I always like to tell you, I hope you appreciated today's episode and you found the information useful and helpful, because that's how I intended each and every week. And I'm going to put a cheap plug in there. Normally, I try to end with some good news and stuff, and maybe you'll think this is good news or not, but here's what I want to tell you. You deserve to have somebody as passionate about your retirement as I am, and I don't even know you. What I mean by that is, if you feel like when you go see your current firm, they're just going through the motions, you're not with the right firm. May not be us, but I'm passionate about this. I've fallen down. I've had to get back up. I've done it in my health. I've done it in my wealth. I've done it with my wife. We've fallen down. We've been married 32 years, and we have to work on it every single day. Well, guess what? You can have that life you deserve, that life you want. You can choose happiness. We would love to help you on that journey. This week, go out and smile and greet people, and let's just truly make America great again, because I believe we're well on our way, and I want to see you live large in retirement.
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0: This hour from Town Hall, I'm Mary Rose. Secretary of War Pete Hegseth says Washington remains committed to the Indo-Pacific.
1: This region has profound implications for U.S. security and prosperity. It's the world's largest and most dynamic market area. It's why our national defense strategy directs the Department of War to set the military conditions required to achieve a lasting and favorable balance of power in the Pacific region.
0: Speaking at the Shangri-La Defense Conference in Singapore, Hegseth said U.S. policy ensures a favorable balance of power and prevent any country from dominating the Indo-Pacific. Treasury Secretary Scott Bessent is weighing in on the leak of confidential taxpayer records.
2: Treasury Secretary Scott Bessent is addressing the leak of confidential taxpayer information, including records belonging to President Trump and his family.
3: President Trump is a great American who has endured more than 10 years of nonstop harassment and weaponization from the federal and state government actors. A bad actor at the IRS leaked more than 400,000 tax returns, including the Trump family, all the employees, and that's how we got here now.
2: Willie Nelson, Washington.
0: Conservative critics are raising new concerns about how taxpayer money is spent on homelessness programs in California.
4: They point to San Francisco's managed alcohol program, which reportedly cost about $80 billion over 6 years while serving just 55 clients, roughly $454,000 per person. Critics argue programs like this, along with contracts tied to nonprofits in San Francisco and Los Angeles, reflect waste, inflated cost, and possible abuse of public funds. Some political figures also claim homeless populations are being drawn in from other areas to boost funding, though those claims remain disputed. John Scott reporting.
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0: A deadly gas explosion and fire in Dallas.
6: Dallas Fire Chief Justin Ball says firefighters were on the scene preparing to evacuate a Dallas apartment complex on Thursday when the building exploded.
7: If it had exploded a minute later, this would be a much worse situation.
6: Sherry Woods heard the explosion.
8: Oh, you heard boom, like, and then I shook, like, I thought something was hitting me.
6: No firefighters were hurt, but a child and two adults were killed, and at least five others were injured. An attorney for the apartment owner says the building was being sold, and an engineering firm hired by the buyer struck a gas line while doing soil testing. I'm Jennifer King.
0: Three climbers on Alaska's Mount McKinley who fell near a treacherous pass on North America's tallest peak have died, and one was rescued. The climbers were traversing a route known for its exposed sections where many injuries and deaths have occurred when they fell Wednesday, the National Park Service said. Breaking news, townhall.com. Oregon voters may soon decide whether hunting and fishing should be criminalized. Correspondent Ken Lorman reports.
9: A proposed ballot measure known as IP-28 has reportedly gathered enough signatures to appear on the November ballot, though those signatures still need certification. The initiative, backed by an animal rights group called People for the Elimination of Animal Cruelty Exemptions, would ban hunting, fishing, certain breeding practices, and pest control. If certified, the issue will head to voters in what could be a closely watched and controversial fight. Ken Lorman reporting.
0: Postpartum depression is a potentially dangerous condition that can fill a typically joyous time with despair. A 2024 study in the Journal of JAMA Network Open found that U.S. rates more than doubled in just over a decade. They climbed from 9.4% in 2010 to 19% in 2021. More on these stories.
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11: Well, cloudy skies for our Saturday with a good chance of showers worked in there. About a 60% chance. Look for a high of 84 degrees. Then for our Saturday night, partly cloudy skies. No mention of rain, just 56 for your low. For Sunday, that'll be the best day of the weekend. Mostly sunny skies, high of 77. Sunday night, slight chance of showers, a low of 58. And for back to work Monday, a chance of showers and maybe a thunderstorm. Look for a high of 81. I'm Steve Leader Adams in the Weather Center.
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13: 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God is non-binary.
14: Ah, yes, the Democrat Party running for public office in 2026. The 21st century is not exactly what we had hoped it would be. The left is here, and they're very severely mentally ill. Well, a very good Wednesday, June. Welcome back once again. Happy hump day at the Clinton household. Hillary, I think, has to be out of the house by now, right? By this hour, to make room for the Energizer or whoever it is that Bill Clinton has in mind today. Ah, love. Well, a lot has happened. That was, of course, James Talafrico. The Democrats are running him for Senate in Texas, of all places. And he's a complete freak show. He's very self-satisfied, very impressed with himself, as so many of those people are. And I say those people, I don't want to get in trouble for saying those people. So how about those cross-dressing, psycho, child-abusing, flag-burning Democrats? Something like that. Is that better than those people? I think that might be better than those people. But big goings-on in Texas yesterday. Senator John Cornyn lost his primary to the Attorney General there, Ken Paxton, who will now run for the United States Senate rather than John Cornyn. John Cornyn has been there for decades, of course, as a U.S. Senator, has not served the interests of President Trump very well. I'll just put it like that. He's come out against the president on certain key legislative efforts on Capitol Hill having to do with the filibuster and the SAVE Act, and John Cornyn runs out of that. President Trump went ahead and backed his opponent because then he wants to show Republicans that if I primary you, if I'm not on your side in the primary elections or perhaps even in the general elections, then you're going to lose. And in fact, the numbers are quite extraordinary. The Democrats also got rid of Al Green, of Congressman Al Green. You know, the bearded loon Al Green got rid of him. And boy, did they get rid of him. He ran against a guy named Menefee. And Menefee won with 69.4% of the votes. And Al Green, longtime House member Democrat, got only 30%, 30.6%. And I've got to say it's 34,000 votes to 15,000 votes. It's a primary. You can lose by not so many votes. But President Trump, if you look at who he's endorsed, 101 House members that he has endorsed. And you know how many won of the 101 House members that President Trump endorsed? 101 of them won, every single one of them. Every single House member or wannabe House member endorsed by President Trump has won and gone forward. For governor's races, President Trump has endorsed 8 Republican governors, and 8 Republican governors have won. In the U.S. Senate now, a total of 9 candidates, Republican candidates in the Senate races. 9 have been endorsed by President Trump. And now, after last night in Texas, 9 have won. So U.S. Senate, his record is 9-9. In the House, his record is 101-101. And in governor's mansions, 8-8. That's pretty good. I think if you're running for office, you probably want President Trump's endorsement. Kind of a big deal. And the headline from the New York Fake Times, breaking news, colon. They got they love their colons at the New York Times. Boy, do they, let me tell you. Paxton ousts Cornyn in Texas GOP Senate runoff. It's a runoff because in the ordinary primary, neither one of them got 50% of the vote, so you had to come back and do it over again that way. And this was also a landslide with Ken Paxton getting 63.8%, nearly 64% of the vote, and the longtime incumbent senator, John Cornyn, 36% of the vote, 36.2%. But Paxton was 63% versus 36% for Cornyn, the incumbent. And that says a lot about President Trump's endorsement. Kind of a big deal. Yeah, and Al Green, the Democrats primary to Al Green. And now he's gone. Not the singer, not the great singer, but the not-so-great member of the House of Representatives. And I'm sad to announce, I'm really sad about this, in the House seat, the 35th district in Texas, the race was against Garcia y Galindo. You have to, they don't speak English, the Democrat Party. They don't understand English or American or any of that stuff. But Garcia versus Galindo. You may remember Galindo. Galindo is the Democrat running for the House who wanted to take over an ICE detention facility in Texas and incarcerate Zionists where they would be castrated. That's the Democrat fascist that the fascist Democrats were running, Galindo. And Galindo lost yesterday to Garcia, which might be racist or it could be sexist because he's a man too. So the Democrats won't vote for a woman. And she's a woman of color, a WOC. She's not only a W, she's a WOC, a woman of color. And Garcia mopped the floor with Galindo, 63.8% of the vote to Garcia and only 36% of the vote to Galindo, who wants to set up the death camps for the Jews and supporters of the Jews where they would be castrated. I'm a Zionist myself, so I don't live in Texas. I'm not sure if she was planning a national roundup of the Zionists, I think, wasn't she, to be put into camps and to be castrated so they couldn't procreate and all that good stuff. So the Democrats, I'm really sad. Galindo not there. I look forward to a brilliant political career from her going forward, though, Galindo, because she is a Democrat, and you know how the Democrats are. Once you've proven yourself to be a real fascist, then the party is going to elevate you because, you know, they love fascism and everything terrible. Just amazing. Yeah, but Johnny Garcia mopped the floor with her. And this has got to be very upsetting. I'd interview her today if I were on MS-13 DNC. I think I might do that. Yeah, the controversial Democrat who called for a Zionist to be imprisoned, toppled after backlash. Maureen Galindo, South Texas sex therapist. When she says sex therapist, she doesn't mean she's a board-certified therapist. She, well, you can fill in the rest yourself, but she's a Democrat, you know, and if you showed her to the governor of California, you know, Gavin Newsom, she'd show what she means by being a sex therapist, but that's the Democrat Party. The Maureen Galindo, she lost. And I'm sad because I wanted her running, representing the Democrat Party, because to me, that really does represent the Democrat Party. Tells you almost everything you need to know about the Democrat Party. Galindo does, Maureen Galindo, with the concentration camps and all that. Oh, and the Democrats there, the left is coming for your rights. The left is coming for your rights. New Virginia laws, you know, the Democrat that ran as a moderate to become governor, former CIA employee, and Now she's the governor of the Commonwealth of Virginia, and that's not a good thing. And they're banning guns. They call them assault weapons. They can't tell you what an assault weapon is. Nobody in the press can either, so they don't even know what question to ask. But new Virginia laws, plural, banning the sale and transfer of assault weapons, as defined by the Democrat Party, go into effect in about 5 weeks. But at least five conservative prosecutors, this is a great story in the Commonwealth of Virginia, say that they won't enforce them. They simply won't enforce them because the Democrat Party is stripping our constitutional rights away, and they don't care if it's illegal or not. They're just authoritarian and fascist in their worldview, and they're here to strip you of your rights. And also this morning, I was on the phone with my friends at WLS this morning on their morning show, which I do every Wednesday, and always have a great time with the great guys at WLS in Chicago. But we were talking about the Chicago is such a mess because of Democrats. You had lunatics rioting and plundering and looting and crashing their cars into police officers. Like, hey, don't you know Renee Good? Don't you know the Renee Good story? You probably shouldn't be racing your car at police officers and crashing into them, because they, I think, would be encouraged to shoot you in the face and kill you, things being what they are. But back to Virginia for a second. And because they're talking about the lunacy and also the Obama. We were talking, making fun of the Obama. It's not a library because there are no books in there. It's just the Obama Center. It's the Obama Center where they train, you know, view for they've got looting class and carjacking classes. You can take classes where you learn Democrat things, stealing and using a gun to commit crimes. You know, Democrats. But in Pennsylvania, the Democrats. In Virginia, the Democrats are trying to take your guns away. And now we have five prosecutors, county prosecutors in Virginia that say, we're not going to enforce this crazy Democrat Party stuff because we believe it's illegal. So new Virginia laws banning the sale and transfer of what Democrats call assault weapons go into effect in about 5 weeks. But at least five conservative prosecutors, because liberal prosecutors don't uphold the law, they uphold party doctrine. They're lapdogs for the left, and they're not here to, you know, protect the laws. They're here to protect the party. But five conservative, isn't it great? Prosecutors said that they won't enforce them. Liberal prosecutors will strip you of your rights because they're not liberal. They're the left. Spotsylvania County Commonwealth Attorney Ryan Mahaffey says that he believes the laws violate the Constitution. And he said the Second Amendment is alive and well in Spotsylvania County. That's what he told News Channel 4, News 4 here in Washington, D.C. The Commonwealth will ban the sale and manufacture of certain semi-automatic weapons, shifting gun laws to more closely align with states such as California and Illinois, which have many more murders than Virginia does. So maybe their gun laws aren't the way to go. But as Virginia teeters from purple to blue and back again, you know, I got to tell you, that's the left is red. And let's stop this red-blue stuff being backward because the Democrats are so backward, and it might be gender dysphoria. Yeah, let's call the left blue. We'll be the only country in the world to refer to the left as blue and not red, because the left knows how red they are, and they don't want to be properly identified as the Reds, I got to tell you. So they're teetering from purple to blue and back again. Some elected officials are making clear the new laws won't be enforced in their counties. This is more civil war by the Democrat Party. They're just absolutely insane. Attorney General Jay Jones, he's the one that would let Hitler and Pol Pot live but would murder the Republican in the room if he only had two bullets. Hitler and Pol Pot would live under Jay Jones's regime. But the only Republican, the Republican leading the state Senate, would get two bullets to the head, and he wants his children to watch their mother die in front of them. That's the lead law enforcement officer in Virginia under the Democrats. His name is Jay Jones. And he should probably be gassed at an internment camp in Texas that the Democrats are talking about building down. Give him a little of the gas, great stuff. Now, Mahaffey says that the laws are in direct conflict with the Second Amendment. Uh-huh. It's fundamentally opposed to a free society, a society where liberty reigns. And this is the moment in time where the Second Amendment was drafted and enacted, where the government couldn't take the right of the people to defend themselves away. And we just saw what happened in Iran, and that's what the left likes. They'd like to see that in the United States. In Iran, the people don't have any firearms, and so there are slave masters. The Democrats, you can't say master bedroom, right? You can't say master bedroom because the Democrats and slavery, you know, they love slavery. There's something. But we've got a lot going on. Elections in Texas, big deal. President Trump. The Democrats are planning on destroying the winner from Texas because, you know, they've got scandals, Ken Paxton. So their plan is to destroy him. They're okay with John Cornyn being in there, only voting Republican some of the time. The Democrats were. Amazing stuff. And at CNN, they've got a communist sitting in judgment, Van Jones, and he's got a lot to say about it because the communists are here. They've really come out of the closet. They're all dressed up like Queen Victoria, and they're here to dictate to the country how we ought to live. They're not on our side.

0: The U.S. Treasury quietly released its official financial report for 2025. It appears by its own numbers, the U.S. government seems insolvent. It's reported that the Treasury shows about $6 trillion in assets and over $47 trillion in liabilities. Add it all up, and it looks like the U.S. owes more than $130 trillion it doesn't have. 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
18: Yeah, a little slow around here today. I think, you know, the Democrats are celebrating the Eid, In fact, Michael Piercy, sitting across the console from me in the big radio studio, he has his son, his great son Max, is in school in Frederick County, Maryland, but he's not today because the schools are closed today for the Eid, you know, for the Islamic, the Muslim celebration. And so in Frederick County, Maryland, the schools are closed there because, you know, Democrats. Democrats is the thing. And the mayor of Washington, D.C., Mayor Muriel Bowser, took a break from going to funerals. Does she go to all the funerals of the murdered children? Or she, no, she really doesn't, does she? She doesn't. But she's got her Eid al-Adha, D.C. We're proud to wish those who celebrate a blessed holiday filled with prosperity, joy, and compassion. And none of that kidnapping, rape, and decapitation stuff. We got to have none of that, don't you think? That's great. And Ina LaPelle, no one should be left alone on Eid. That's the Islamization of America. I shared the spirit of Eid ul-Adha, she spells it differently here, by purchasing sacrificial animals for the guards outside of our embassy. We got sacrificial animals for they're going to chop their heads off. That's better than hostages, though, if you're just going to do the, because I think that's probably good. Mm-hmm-hmm. Yeah, there you go. Ina LaPelle. So Eid Mubarak to all. And there she got goats and sheep. And I don't think they're going to do very well. I think that their heads are coming off. But it's a celebration. It's a celebration. We're going to have a good time tonight. Sure. So we got that going. Yeah, and we also have Graham Plattner. So happy Eid to everybody that's celebrating Eid. Let's just keep it mellow and quiet. What do you think about that? There was a protest in front of the New York City mayor's house, and it was anti-him. And therefore, it was completely peaceful and mellow and patriotic. No police injured, no arrests, no fires, no bombings, no looting. No.

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0: crazy. But, Chuck, what are we going to do about this Democrat Party?
1: We're trying to keep people alerted or something. I don't think sometimes they know what's going on. But DeSanto, he's an insult to Fairfax County Police. They called his office and told him, don't release this criminal. He's going to murder somebody. And when he did that same day, he went out staff, as you mentioned, that mother, 41-year-old mother. So it's sad. I mean, and what's ironic about it, Fairfax is running ads to hire people for policemen, and yet on the QT, the policeman told me they're leaving Fairfax County because these goofballs are in there. Why would they be a police officer taking orders from clowns like that?
0: Right. But, you don't want to sign up to be a police officer in a jurisdiction that is run by these left-wing loons who release criminals and ban guns.
1: Yeah. And the other thing I always think about, before I forget, there's an insurance policy that they were supposed to pay off in that bridge that collapsed in Maryland. Did they ever pay that? And who got the money or where is the money? Maybe you could find out. I wish you could find out if DeSanto ever graduated from West Point. He brags about he's been to West Point. I try to call him, but they don't give you any information. Not for me, anyway. And the other thing, what's his name? Biden's wife? She is supposedly married a murderer, her first husband.
0: Yeah.
1: Well, yeah. What about her second husband? He was not only that, but a traitor to his country. How many people died because of that jerk?
0: Dr. Jill doesn't have very good judgment in men, I think. It's the Democrat Party. They're just they're not really for civilization. That's problematic, and they're here to take away our Second Amendment rights and our First Amendment rights. Your practice, a free practice of religion. They've got free speech, but you don't. They'd ban your free speech in a heartbeat. And Steve DeSanto is, of course, a George Soros purchase. George Soros bought him the seat so that there would be more crime in Fairfax County, and that worked. And more. I've said it many times, Chuck. More Democrats, more murder. More Democrats, more crime. And that's the book on them, Ryan. It's been pretty well established, hasn't it, Chuck?
1: Yeah, you're right. I mean, they got to be evil people. They're living in our country. They have children. They got family. Why do they? They're just evil. Their mind's gone bonkers, that's all. They're not thinking straight. But anyway, thank you for taking my call.
0: You bet, Chuck. Yeah, thank you, Chuck. Yeah, that's... it's difficult being a normal person in America when the Democrats are loose the way that they are, and they're in charge of so much because the Democrat Party is so completely, completely insane. Just amazing, amazing stuff. Mm-mm-mm. I am telling you, yes, sir. The guy that was targeted by New York City mayor. He's a billionaire and a hedge fund manager and stuff. And his name is Ken Griffin. And he owns $238 million condominium. It's a penthouse, though. You know, it's top floor. So you got to pay top dollar for your top floor New York City condos. I think that's the number, $238 million condo. And the mayor there, who likes to go by Kwame Mamdani, and the mayor of New York went and positioned himself outside in front of Ken Griffin's private apartment building, an extremely expensive condo in New York City. He's not responsible for the price of condos there. He just, has money, so he buys them, and then he lives in them. Although now he's got to flee New York because the communist jihadi mayor is targeting him. And Ken Griffin was minding his own business at home when the mayor of New York posted a video of himself in front of Ken Griffin's condominium saying, we're going to come after him.
2: Today, we're taxing the rich. I'm thrilled to announce we've secured a pied-à-terre tax. This is an annual fee on luxury properties worth more than $5 million, whose owners do not live full-time in the city. Like for this penthouse, which hedge fund CEO Ken Griffin bought for $238 million.
0: I remember the correct number, $238 million. Well, I was doing a little research last night. I was making fun of Barack Obama's, non-library in Chicago, the Barack Obama Center, where they teach carjacking and looting and drug dealing and shooting people. That's what they teach. But there are no books because, what are you going to read?

0: Don't be ridiculous. So we got that. But I was doing some research on this ridiculous Barack Obama project in Chicago, and I stumbled across something. Because, you know, growing up in Chicago, you go, of course, to the museums, at least on school field trips and stuff like that. You go to the Field Museum and the Art Institute, and you go to wonderful places, the Museum of Science and Industry. And you know what I discovered accidentally when I was making fun of and reading about Barack Obama's awful building in Chicago, the giant outhouse from the Chernobyl nuclear disaster? The Barack Obama Presidential Center, scheduled to open next month on the lakefront in Chicago. And the site sits next to, listen to this, the Kenneth Griffin Museum of Science and Industry. Now, I always went to the Chicago Museum of Science and Industry when I was a kid. Little did I know that this awful, terrible billionaire, Kenneth Griffin, he has paid so much money, way over $100 million, way over $120 million, to the Museum of Science and Industry in Chicago that they put his name on it. And he was the richest man in Chicago before he moved to New York. And now the communist mayor of New York, who's also a jihadi and a genocidal Jew hater and a perfectly mainstream Democrat, as long as you're an anti-American, would-be mass murderer, then the Democrats have your back. Yeah, but it's called the Kenneth Griffin Museum of Science and Industry in Chicago now. It had just been called the Chicago Museum of Science and Industry forever. But the Democrats manage everything into the ground, and they bankrupt everything. And then the terrible, evil Ken Griffin, had to come in to save the Museum of Science and Industry in Chicago and these people. Now, with that said, again, Ken Griffin moved to New York. And you just listen to the criminal mayor of New York threatening Ken Griffin specifically by name in front of his own home. The mayor is threatening him. Amazing, amazing stuff. But let's go to Mom Donnie, because Mom Donnie yesterday, the mayor of New York, posted a video that proves he's a communist and that there are going to be troops banging your door down and killing your children with rifle butts in no time at all because the left is here. But let's go, because Mom Donnie, here's the headline from the Daily Wire. Mom Donnie wants to decide who deserves to keep their property. Now, again, the left, the Democrats in Virginia, they're coming for your firearms protected by the Second Amendment and the Bill of Rights and the Constitution. They're coming for it. The left is coming for your rights. And now the communist pig in New York, and I'm being as polite as I can be, the Daily Wire has the story. Becca Stahl has the story. Mom Donnie wants to decide who deserves to keep their property. When necessary, we will take aggressive legal action to remove negligent owners and property managers. So here is New York City Democrat mayor. He's a Democratic socialist. He's a socialist. He's a communist. Communists always say they're socialists. Lenin said he was a socialist. Stalin said he was socialist. Zoran Mamdani, Kwame is his middle name, plans to seize what he calls, what the city will determine to be, neglected properties from landlords and transfer ownership to new ownership groups that will be decided on by the left, by the communists that call themselves Democrats. Here is Zoran Mamdani in New York posting another video, and there are people cheering. Yay, steal everything, bring communism to New York City. Here is Zoran Kwame Mamdani.
1: When necessary, we will take aggressive legal action to remove negligent owners and property managers.
0: You will? They all cheer. They're negligent.
1: And for buildings that have suffered chronic neglect, we will work to transfer ownership to responsible stewards.
0: Responsible stewards. We're going to have responsible stewards.
1: Stewards that include community land trusts, nonprofits.
0: Community land trusts, communists.
1: Nonprofits.
0: Communists.
1: Or even the tenants themselves.
0: Yay, I live in the building. Now I own it because the communists are here. And this is now, I'm sorry, you're doing what? It's the most communistic rant any American mayor has ever spit out. And this fascist is in New York City. Pretty amazing stuff. For buildings that have suffered chronic neglect, the city will decide when it's chronic neglect. We will work to transfer ownership. So wait a minute, you got to steal it first, then you're going to transfer ownership. To responsible stewards. Yeah, stewards that include community land trust, left-wing groups, nonprofits, left-wing groups, or even tenants themselves, left-wing tenants. Mamdani said, when necessary, we will take aggressive legal action to remove negligent owners and property managers. So they're going to put people in jail, steal the property. They're the Democrat Party. That's who they are. They're not liberals. They're the left. This rant here, and after going to the home of a taxpayer, Ken Griffin, and threatening him personally, this guy is Stalin. This guy's a fascist. This guy should be in a penitentiary, and perhaps he will be before all is said and done. Mamdani will decide who deserves to keep their property, and the city will take it away and give it to left-wing allies, you know, nonprofit groups and charitable organizations, meaning left-wing groups. They're going to steal the property, seize the property, and turn it over. Tim Pool tweeted about this yesterday. Use rent control to inhibit economic activity and the ability of owners to fix problems. Attack owners for not fixing big problems. 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Seize property. Communism, as Tim Pool points out. It's the definition of communism, and they want all the guns and to take the guns away from you because they know what they're bringing to the United States of America. They're the Taliban. You know, going around destroying statues and taking down portraits and sculptures of Democrats everywhere because they're all racists. Isn't that amazing? We're at 888-630-9625.
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11: We will work to transfer ownership to responsible stewards. Stewards that include community land trusts, nonprofits, or even the tenants themselves.
15: Yay! We're going to seize the property like communists. We're going to use guns and troops, and we're going to steal it and then give it to other people. Redistribution of buildings, and they're communists. He's a communist. Let's go to the telephones. Let's go to Jimmy. Calling from New York, New York, the city that never sweeps.
16: Hey, Chris, good morning. I have to laugh. Responsible stewards. I told the call screener that New York City is the biggest slumlord in the state of New York. They run an organization called NYCHA, New York City Housing Authority. The buildings don't have hot water during the winter. The heat's not working. They're falling apart. They're rat-infested and roach-infested. But the city, they're responsible stewards.
15: Is that a problem? I mean, that's just good free housing. And in fact, there are even Democrats in New York who will tell you that the number one slumlord in New York City is the city of New York. So it's actually the mayor, right, Jimmy?
16: That's correct.
15: Yeah, number one slumlord in the city of New York is the city of New York itself because of all the public housing. And so now the mayor himself, Mamdani, is the number one slumlord in New York City, but he's trying to turn everyone else into the villain of the story because he's a leftist, and in fact now he's just a communist, given what he said yesterday.
17: WEEB, we've got you by the ears. WEEB, Southern Pines.
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19: Appreciate it, Brian.
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23: 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What's new?
24: Woo-hoo! Hey, how are you, everybody?
25: Have a good week, Jackie?
24: Yes, you betcha.
25: Went by fast, huh?
24: It goes by fast.
25: Always.
26: Yeah, my birthday was this week. You guys brought me a nice cake.
24: Yes, happy birthday to you.
26: You had numbers 4 and 9 on the cake.
24: I did. Well, a lie was told.
26: Only off by about 11.
24: I know.
26: But I appreciate the gesture.
24: You're welcome.
26: I love it. You know, it never stops, and it's better than the alternative, right? Time.
24: That's right.
26: I don't want time to stop.
24: No. You know what they say is that the years are short, but the days are long, or something like that, because it does go by really fast.
26: Oh, yeah. Well, I've noticed that as you get older, Christmas comes faster.
24: Mm-hmm. Mm-hmm.
26: Especially when you have to pay, when you have to be help Santa. Help Santa.
24: We're looking at his daughter, Carrie, who's in the room.
26: Yeah, Carrie's intern this summer.
24: Yes, with, great.
26: Denise right next to her, mm-hmm. our newest employee. So
23: mm-hmm. Yes.
26: We're having a good time this summer, I think.
24: I like having the extra estrogen energy. I really do. Because it was so male-oriented for a long time.
26: No comment.
24: All right. I think it's great to have it.
26: Always safe to say no comment.
23: I love it, too.
24: Oh,
26: but we have to comment because we're doing a radio show.
24: Yes,
26: so, Thomas, what are we talking about today?
23: Well, that's the thing is I want to separate headlines from strategy, Coach. Inflation, AI, trading, travel costs, higher rates are all colliding with real retirement decisions. And that's what we talk about here on the show. I've got a clip here I actually want to bring up. This is, let me pull it up here. It is the Allianz Chief Economic Advisor, Mohammed El Arian. He's discussing this inflation fight, rising oil prices, and I want to get your take on it.
0: I think the most important thing is that the global economy and markets are recalibrating to higher for longer inflation, interest rates, and supply disruptions. Having said that, I think we're going to see massive divergence between countries. So if he's talking about Europe, which is not, but if he's talking about Europe, if he's talking about Japan, if he's talking about the Bank of England, I agree. Central banks will hike rates. If he's talking about the Fed, I think the most likely thing is no change, no cut, and no hike.
23: So that's what he's thinking, and I guess
26: 50-50,
23: right? Let's flip a coin.
26: 6-7, they say these days.
24: They say these days, yeah.
26: Okay.
23: But if rates do stay higher for longer, you know, there are a lot of people in that financial red zone out there, Coach, that 5-10 years before or after retirement. What should they be looking at? What should they be doing?
26: It's not a bad thing if you have money put aside to have high interest rates.
23: Yeah.
26: I mean, let's not believe the media all the time. It's not a bad thing to have high interest rates if you have money that you're trying to get interest on.
24: Okay.
26: Now, if you're borrowing money, it's the worst thing ever. So, again, 50-50.
23: Yeah.
26: Some people are happy, some people are sad. So, can we build a plan based on what we think interest rates are going to be? And no, the answer is no. But you can build an emergency plan to make sure that if you have places where you owe money, that you have an account building that's going to be able to help you pay off the bills you have so you don't get into financial straits and financial trouble.
23: Mm-hmm. That's good.
26: So, you don't want that. I just wanted to – I bought – Micron Technologies about 15 months ago. I'm saying about because I don't know the exact date, but mm-hmm. I'm going to give you about for $78 a share. How about if you watch Micron the last couple weeks? $900 a share.
24: What? No
26: really?
24: Way.
26: You know what? The biggest regret in life is I only bought 200 shares at $78 a share.
24: And you're a long-term guy.
26: Wow.
24: It's not like you're going to sell them.
26: I buy and hold, and then watch them go up and then go down.
24: Yeah.
26: And it's all around. And,
24: wow.
26: You know, but, I mean, Micron, I mean, we talked about Intel here on the show about a year ago now. We were talking about, we were banging the drum on Intel being under $30 a share. And then you saw, I mean, it's over $100 a share. Mm-hmm. This is crazy.
24: Mm-hmm.
26: NVIDIA, a lot of people talk about NVIDIA. It really hadn't done much this year, but all the copycat NVIDIAs are the ones that are doing the same thing.
24: Mm-hmm.
26: They're going up like crazy.
23: Mm-hmm.
26: I mean, it's just funny what's going on.
24: NVIDIA's flat or behind this week.
26: One of my favorite stocks is Rumble because it's an alternative to YouTube.
23: Yep.
26: And they don't kick you out, like devalue you or deplatform you. Like I've heard a lot of things like that happen there on
24: YouTube.
26: Google.
24: Yes.
26: In YouTube, yeah.
24: Mm-hmm. Yeah,
26: so that doesn't happen on Rumble. Rumble's a true independent.
24: Hmm.
26: And that's where, as a matter of fact, our financial speakeasy show runs on Rumble and YouTube. So you can, if you like YouTube, go to YouTube.
23: Yep.
26: If you like your plan, you can keep your plan, Tom.
23: I love it.
26: I wish I had my soundboard today. Folks, it's broken.
23: It is.
26: We had a power surge here in the studio, and Thomas was scrambling around like a mad professor.
24: Yep.
26: Looked like Einstein over there. And he couldn't fix it. So, because I would hit the little drum back then, the rim shot.
23: There you go.
26: So you won't hear the Financial Phillips soundtrack today, the little sounder, the sound of a car going over the little hose to
24: ding,
26: make that
24: ding.
26: Ding, ding.
24: We can all do it. Ding,
26: but
24: ding.
26: We're going to talk some about the Financial Phillips because that's the most important thing for you as you approach retirement and go all the way through retirement is to make sure that when you walk to the mailbox once a year, there's a big check there that's going to get you through that next year. If you walk to the mailbox and there's no check there, you didn't set it up correctly.
23: Mm-hmm.
26: You didn't have a Financial Phillips strategy. If you had a copycat plan, you might not have the plan. So let's look at the importance of lifetime income, and let's look at the bad things that may happen if you don't have it. All right? So, author, watch the sunrise from the porch. His name's Arthur, like the Dudley Moore.
24: Yes.
26: Yeah, but he felt no peace. At age 72, his hands trembled, not from age, but from the terrifying math running through his head. You ever had that problem?
24: Scary.
26: I mean, a lot of people did. 5 years ago, Arthur retired with $400,000 in his nest egg. It felt like a fortune to him when he retired because it's a nice big chunk of change.
24: $400,000
26: for his retirement. Mm-hmm. He celebrated by taking his grandchildren to Disney World, remodeling his kitchen. Who doesn't want to remodel the kitchen? Get rid of that green, that almond green or avocado green.
23: Oh, it's coming back. You just wait.
26: If you keep it long enough, it will be. And he bought a reliable sedan. He assumed his investments would grow forever, easily supplementing his modest Social Security check. I don't know if he did a good Social Security claiming strategy either. That's a whole other story.
24: Yeah.
26: But he was wrong. In his third year of retirement, the stock market crashed. Has that ever happened before? Yes, it has. Arthur panicked and pulled his money out at the very bottom of the crash. What's the worst thing you can do? Sell at the low, right?
23: True,
26: what did Warren Buffett say? Buy low and sell high, not the other way around. All right. So he locked in his massive losses when he sold at the bottom. Then something called inflation. Well, it soared in, and the price of groceries doubled. Property taxes spiked. Hey, that's not happening, is it? Yes, it is. And his health insurance premiums climbed. Has anybody seen that these last couple years? By year five, his nest egg was all gone. All right, that's Arthur.
24: In 5 years?
26: Without a guaranteed lifetime income, Arthur's life developed into a series of desperate calculations and hard compromises. I can't go here. I can't go there. I can't do Uber Eats today. I have to make ravioli.
24: Or back to work, or what?
26: Okay. He had to sell the reliable sedan and buy an old, rusty hatchback that broke down constantly.
24: Oh, dear.
26: He skipped his medication doses to make the pills last twice as long. Mm. His diet shifted from fresh produce and fish to canned soup, ravioli, and cheap noodles. All right. Now, this is hitting home for some people here. The worst part was the isolation. Arthur could no longer afford the gas to go visit his family that was only 2 hours away. When his granddaughter asked if he was coming to her graduation, he lied and said his back was acting up, too ashamed to admit he did not have $30 for fuel and a card. Mm-hmm. One evening, Arthur's ancient air conditioner failed during a brutal heat wave here in North Carolina. That never happens either, does it? The repair estimate was $1,200, which is pretty cheap these days.
1: I agree.
26: Arthur looked at his bank balance of a whopping $42. He sat in his stifling living room, sweat pooling on his skin, realizing he was one major emergency away from homelessness.
24: Oh, my gosh.
26: He had worked for 40 years, yet he was completely powerless. It's a horrible feeling. Across town, his lifelong friend Marcus faced the same heat wave. Marcus had retired with the exact same amount of money, $400,000. However, Marcus had used a portion of his savings to secure a guaranteed lifetime income stream through a fixed indexed annuity. When the market crashed, Marcus didn't panic. His monthly income check arrived on the first of the month, exactly the same as always. When inflation hit, his baseline needs were still covered. When his air conditioner broke, Marcus simply called a technician, paid the bill, and went back to reading his book. Marcus had financial peace. Arthur had financial survival. Arthur's nest egg was a block of ice that melted in the sun. Marcus's lifetime income was a permanent mountain spring flowing steadily no matter how hot the weather became. Folks, it's up to you. It really is. There's two choices. We're not ever saying put all your money in one place, but we are saying get that lifetime income you can never outlive, because the market does go up and it does go down, and it's going to do the wrong thing at the wrong time in your life if you have all your money in there. Mm-hmm. Thomas, anyone who wants their own total retirement plan, which features this lifetime income, so you won't be like Arthur and you will be like Marcus, call now. The next 26 people who call, we're going to waive our planning fee. We're also going to give you a copy of my book, the 22-step total retirement plan book. Sells on Amazon for $99. It's yours when you come in, as well as a golden ticket for that true lifetime income plan and total retirement plan for you. We do all the 22 steps. Don't worry about that. I know it's intimidating, but you need to see what's going on. Show your math. That's what my dad always says. He's a physics professor. And he didn't. If somebody just put an answer on the page, he knew they were cheating. Mm-hmm. Show your math. Make sure you don't cheat yourself out of a proper retirement income. So the next 26 of you call, you'll be able to get that plan taken care of, so you won't be like Arthur and you will be like Marcus. Thomas, tell folks how they can do that.
23: Absolutely. All you have to do is call the number, 800-661-7383, 800-661-7383, or text keyword plan to the number 600-700. That is the keyword plan to the number 600-700.
26: Jackie, you don't want to be like Arthur, do you?
24: Oh, my gosh. You're scaring me to death.
26: Yeah. Well, I mean, that's not what we do here, but we want to make sure that we address these problems before they become problems.
23: Exactly.
24: Yes.
26: It's called proactive.
24: But people, they wait, I feel like.
26: Well, yeah, because procrastination. Mm-hmm. And there's always something else more exciting to do. Mm-hmm. And talk about your money and maybe running out of your money. So
24: right.
26: Let's make sure you don't run out of your money. And there are ways to do that. We have tools, techniques, and strategies that work to get you that lifetime income you can never outlive, but still give you that control of your money. In another aspect where you don't have all your money in one place, you can keep some money in the market, but you don't depend on the market anymore. Big difference. Mm-hmm. Having money there where you only liquidate when the market's up that way. You never have to liquidate when the market's down because you have your guaranteed lifetime income source from somewhere else that doesn't go up and down. Well, it doesn't go down if the market goes down. It does go up. It shares any gains in the market, but it won't go down if the market goes down. So, again, I just think it's important. And, you know, we overlook this a lot of times as a society because we don't hear the bad stories. On social media, all people are telling you about the good things,
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1: Yeah, it's all free. 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I mean, you can go to Amazon and buy a lot of these things, the audio books, the regular books, but you can download them for free at financialsafari.com or even coachpete.com. You can watch our TV show that's daily. It's 24/7. It's a streaming TV show. Anytime you want to see me, you can see me with somebody on there. Got some great shows in the lineup, by the way.
2: Yes.
1: Yeah, I got the Wide World of Investing, which is, it shows you there's other places to invest than just the money world. Investing in bourbon, wine. Antique silverware, by the way, is something that's going flatware, they call it, going way up because of silver.
0: Oh, really?
1: Going up in value. Okay. Because it's certain patterns that people really want.
0: So if we
1: invest in places other than the market, we have to know there's some holding costs. When you buy something, you have to hold it to make sure it goes up in value. So that's a loss of potential buying power to buy something else because you're holding the silverware, old knives and forks and spoons.
2: Hey, listen, some women have two and three sets because they inherited from this grandmother, that grandmother.
0: Oh, yeah, sure. Yeah. That's funny.
1: Help me understand, Jackie, because I remember when I got married, my wife was all excited about this pattern we had to go pick out.
2: Okay.
1: Right? The pattern for the china.
2: Yep.
0: Oh, yes.
1: And we got all this china people would bring, someone would give you a little soup bowl thing, if you didn't have much money, or you get a whole set from, the parents. But then it goes into something called a hutch, I guess. So,
2: that's
1: the whole thing.
0: Yeah.
1: And it never comes out.
2: It's a beautiful place to die.
0: It's true.
1: It comes out at the estate sale, doesn't it?
2: Yes, it's so true.
1: So sort of like the wedding photos.
0: Mm-hmm. Yep.
1: You look at them the first couple of weeks, and then boom, it's gone.
0: True.
2: They're in an album somewhere.
1: But think about that. So again, holding costs, you have to factor that in if you're investing in something besides a very liquid investment like the stock market or CDs or stuff like that.
2: That's going to be a good show. I'm looking forward to that one. Are you hosting this one?
1: I will be on there a lot.
2: Okay,
1: yes.
2: Good.
1: We're going to show some. We're going to have some Silicon Valley folks on there about the tech world, some things to look at, maybe even some crypto people. You need to know, expand your horizons. Again, that's at financialspeakeasy.com. Financialspeakeasy.com. And then you have your choice there. You can actually, at that site, you can watch the live show, or you can go to YouTube or Rumble and watch it.
0: That's
1: pretty cool.
2: You know what's interesting about the content that's on there is that it's not something you can necessarily find by just doing a Google search yourself.
1: Right.
2: But because these are experienced people who have decades and decades of experience
1: in that field.
2: Yeah. And so you're going to hear from actual real people.
1: Right.
2: So.
1: Actual real people. That's a double thing.
2: Right. Not the you know what? Instead of the data center that's scooping up all the water.
0: Real people.
1: Jackie, I thought you're going to do a show. You're launching a show soon.
2: Health and wealth. And half of it will be on the health discussion and how to make ourselves last longer.
1: Lined up some pretty good guests, I heard.
2: Yes. Yeah. And then a wealth segment where I'm going to talk to people like you who have a whole lot of experience in developing wealth strategies.
1: Yeah. And you don't have to be rich to feel wealthy, by the way.
2: Yeah.
0: That's right.
1: It's all about having streams of income. Again, when you have an income stream or two or three or four, you could have less money in the lump sum fashion, but you have more income than someone with a bigger lump sum because they don't have it in the right place.
0: There you go.
1: I'm adamant about lifetime income. I've been in this financial arena now for almost 34 years. Been on the radio for over 20. But 34 years I've seen folks come in distraught because they didn't think they had enough money for retirement. But then when we put a real income plan together for them, they could have retired sooner.
2: I was wondering if you find that people, oh my gosh, look at all this money coming in. I'm making more in retirement than I did on the job.
1: I've been told that before.
0: Isn't that amazing? And folks, you can have this happen in your own retirement plan as well by calling 800-661-7383, 800-661-7383, or text keyword plan to 600-700.
1: You don't have to go to a steakhouse to get financial information. Matter of fact, when you go there, you're required to listen and you're almost required to make an appointment.
0: Oh, I hate those things.
1: So be very careful about those seminars.
0: I started getting those little invitations in the mail.
1: I get them all the time, too. And then it invites me and then disinvites me. It says, if you're a financial advisor, you're not allowed to come. I said, why not? Why can't I have
2: go spy on
1: steak?
2: Yeah.
1: I'm going to want to sit there for that time. But anyway, people do, and I've advised people, you know, if you really want to get some free food, go on the circuit.
3: Yep.
1: The seminar circuit.
2: I think they do. I think they do go on
1: the seminar circuit.
0: I'm sure there's a Facebook group out there with a whole bunch of people saying, where are you hitting up next?
2: Yes, I think so too, Tom.
1: Almost every day of the week, they'll do something like
2: free
1: that.
2: Free food, yeah, baby, free food.
3: I love
1: food
3: it.
1: Food chasers.
3: I love it. Oh, man.
1: Yeah, that's a good segment that you should do on your show about health and wealth.
2: Mm-hmm.
1: Eat salad when you go there, but stay wealthy because you're not paying for it.
2: Yeah.
1: See?
3: Well,
1: the wealth experience process, in other words, it's not about building up a lump sum. It's about building up streams of income and also having a lump sum you have as well, but you can live on the income streams and not worry about the lump sum. Give that lump sum time to mature and grow. Back in... Well, I think it was fourth grade. We got to plant in class. We got to plant our own lima bean in any Dixie cup. Some soil, put the little lima bean in there, and we had to water it and take care of it. Mm-hmm. And some kids, their lima bean really never sprouted.
2: Never sprouted.
1: So, you know, sometimes they put it way too deep under the soil.
2: Mm-hmm.
1: And so you can't put it right on top of the soil because then birds will eat it, right? So
2: mm-hmm.
1: it's going to be under the soil a little bit. And the same thing with the financial world, the proper placement of your seeds, your wealth seeds, very important. So plant the wealth seeds in an income plan, and they'll be sprouting and resprouting and producing all the way through your retirement mm-hmm. and all the way through your life. Or you quickly throw it on the you ever thrown grass seed out, Thomas, where you don't plant it? You just throw it on the top?
3: I have some out right now.
1: What do you call that? I call that bird food.
3: You got to cover it.
1: You don't want to wash like that. So mm-hmm. if you don't have the proper techniques, mm-hmm. you can have the right products and wrong techniques.
3: Mm-hmm.
1: What you think is the right advisor, but they're giving you the wrong products or strategies. Mm-hmm. So make sure you get a second opinion if you have a plan and you're not sure about your total retirement income. Your financial fill-up strategy needs to be in place. I say 3 or 4 years, even 5 years before retirement or longer, because mm-hmm. the longer you put it away, the more time it has to grow, the more your income is going to be.
2: Mm-hmm. So don't be like Arthur and just have this pile of money, because some people do. They sit on a couple $1,000,000 and they think they're set for retirement, but without a plan, it could quickly diminish.
1: Yeah. Right. Well, you need to, before we get to retirement, we need to decide what's going to be important to it. What's important to us now? What's going to be important in retirement?
2: Mm-hmm.
1: What are your beliefs? What are your values? What are you thinking you want to do in retirement?
3: Mm-hmm.
1: And a lot of folks tell me they want to do certain things in retirement, and then when I meet with them 5, 10 years later, they never really did that, but they were happy they could have if they wanted to.
2: Is that right?
1: Yeah. Well, once you get the money, it's not quite as fun anymore.
3: Yeah.
2: Wow.
1: So, in a way,
3: it's
1: more enjoyable sometimes when you struggle.
3: Yeah.
1: But we're not going to make you struggle. We're going to give you plenty of money to do what you need to do. If you want a struggle plan, we're not the right people to go.
3: I love that. That's true. And again, that's why we want to build sustainable plans that last. Connect with Coach Pete and his team. 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
1: Yeah, Jackie, risk versus reward. What does that mean to you when somebody says risk versus reward?
2: Risk always scares me a little bit because I'm afraid of falling down hills. You know what I mean?
1: Yeah.
2: My balance isn't so great. So maybe risk doesn't sound so great, but I don't mind a reward.
1: Well, have you ever heard the more risk you take, the more return you'll get?
2: Yes, but...
1: It's absolutely false, by the way.
2: Thank goodness.
1: Yeah. But that's... So you don't have to take a lot of risk to get a good reward. Matter of fact, taking too much risk could rob you of the rewards.
3: Mm-hmm. That's good.
1: Yeah.
3: Yes.
1: So
2: it's like climbing Mount Everest, you know? There's a big risk. You get to the top, some people do, some people don't.
1: You know what? I don't really care because I'm not going to ever do it.
2: Yeah.
1: I'll take a helicopter to the top if I want.
2: That's right. Gosh darn it.
1: I don't even have a helicopter to go that high. Can it, Thomas?
2: I don't think they can.
1: I don't have a parachute in then.
2: Mm-hmm.
1: No, I don't want to go up there. It's too cold.
2: Too risky.
3: Real,
1: I'm in Wisconsin when I was little. You know, that was enough. From kindergarten to third grade, I'll never go back to there again.
3: Oh, man.
1: I visit my brother Bob, who lives in Milwaukee. I visit him in the summertime.
2: Mm.
1: No, as we get older, and I really believe this, your skin gets thinner or your blood gets thinner. Something happens because it sure feels colder outside than it used to.
3: Mm-hmm.
1: Carrie over there, my daughter, it'll be 30 degrees in wintertime, and she'll be going out with shorts on.
2: Really?
1: And her mom will be saying, put some clothes on.
3: That's Oliver will do that too, my 10-year-old.
1: I don't know how you guys do it.
3: I don't know.
1: And it does get cold here in North Carolina.
2: Oh, we had a cold couple of months this year. Yeah.
1: So, Thomas, risk versus reward, what does that mean to you?
3: You know, risk versus reward, I think you hit the nail with the hammer on the head right there.
1: Oh, yeah.
3: I mean, it is true because there's a common, there are so many little quotes and sayings that we have in our world that we just take for granted. We assume that they're right. And that is one that does need to be discussed. And I wanted to bring up the point, too, of time horizon, because you had mentioned it earlier in the show, Coach, but time horizon is huge. And the more time you can give yourself leading into this, the less you're going to feel that need, that necessity to take that risk.
1: Yeah. Well, yeah, it's important because, yeah, if you start panicking, you're going to do the exact wrong thing at the exact wrong time.
3: Exactly, yeah, yeah.
1: And it's a whole lot easier. Well, you see, when a team has a big lead in any sporting event, a big lead, as long as they keep the big lead, everything's fine. But if the lead starts to shrink, so does the neck piece on their jersey.
3: Desperation.
1: They start to choke a little bit, right?
3: Yes.
1: Because they start getting desperate. We don't want that, and you don't have to have that. Yeah. Let's color code your money right now, and let's show you a future color coding. Red, green, yellow. Red is risk. Green is lifetime income with potential gains before that. And yellow is emergency money. So every one of you listening out there needs, the first thing you need to have is an emergency account. Mm-hmm. And that's, I like at least 3, if not 6 months worth of expenses in that account, just in case something happens.
3: Yeah.
1: I mean, I hear about people getting laid off every single day. Almost.
2: Oh, it's still happening. Yeah.
1: So if you have an emergency account, you might be less apt to be laid off. You know, the Murphy's Law
2: it's
1: kind of
2: so
1: thing.
2: It's so right.
3: Yeah, I agree.
2: I thought about that.
1: Preventive maintenance a little bit there.
3: Yeah, it's true.
1: So again, have that emergency account, but then make sure that you know what kind of income you're going to need in retirement. And we do that by figuring out what you like to do. And of course, like I said, people change. Or maybe injuries get in the way and you can't climb Mount Everest like you wanted. You have to sit home and watch Jerry Springer climb Mount Everest.
3: That would be something.
1: He's not even here anymore, but I mean... good old Dr. Phil. Yeah, so again, it's doing what you want. Here's financial freedom. Being able to do what you want whenever you want to do it without having to ask anybody about it. Now, legally. Financially, you could do that.
3: Mm-hmm.
1: So
3: yes.
1: If you'd like your own total independence plan where you are in control, we call it GPI plan, growth, protected that growth so you don't lose that growth back the next year. 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
3: 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And I'll tell you, this is a comprehensive resource, Coach. I love what's going on here.
1: It's really good. And it's from the heart here. It's mm-hmm. what we've been doing for over 30 years.
2: It's true.
1: And
2: it's
1: keeping
2: true.
1: People out of trouble and in the fun place in retirement, not in the worry place.
2: Mm-hmm. It's a great book, by the way. It's huge, and it's color, and it's magazine style.
1: Full color inside.
2: Yeah.
1: Full color. Yeah,
2: fantastic.
3: Well, and what I love about it is you've color-coded everything throughout it so that as you see these terminologies that we may not be familiar with, because when I started recording radio with you, Coach, I'd heard of a 401k, but then all of a sudden there was a 403b and a TSP and an IRA, but don't forget your MRDs, or are they called RMDs?
2: RMDs.
3: And all
2: of a sudden,
3: you know.
1: They both mean the same thing.
3: No, they do, and I'm being a little, you know, tongue-in-cheek
1: facetious.
3: There. Yes, facetious. But, I love how this book, first of all, defines its terms, as we do here on the radio show, and it goes even further and defines what bucket of money each of these things actually is when we're talking.
1: Very important, because it's one thing to tell somebody, but it's another thing to show it. And I like pictures, and I like colors, and that's the way I think. I think in shapes and colors.
3: Yeah.
1: A lot easier to understand most anything in life. Now, I've got an acronym for you, and it doesn't mean what you think it means.
2: Okay.
1: DEI. All right, we use DEI in the financial world.
3: Okay.
1: What is Coach Pete talking about DEI? Well, define, estimate, and inventory.
2: Okay.
1: So I'm going to explain what that means.
2: Okay.
1: All right, define. This is when we're approaching retirement. We need to define our retirement goals and our lifestyle expectations. So we expect to do blank when we retire. Now, I say expect because injuries could change that, health conditions could change that, or even money if you don't do things right could
3: absolutely.
1: Change that.
3: Yes.
1: So we define what we want to do, and then we put a price to it. All right, then we estimate other expenses along with the price of what you want to do. So we estimate what it's going to cost to live, what you want to do. We put that all together, come up with a total number. That's our estimate of what it will cost each month to have a great retirement. Not just live, but thrive in retirement.
2: That's good.
1: And then we inventory. Big one. We inventory your sources of guaranteed retirement income. If you don't have any, then you might not be able to do what you want to do in retirement because, again, you're at the whim of the market.
2: Mm-hmm.
1: Sort of like if you ever throw a tennis ball at the beach into the waves, it'll bob up and down. It'll come in, it'll go out, it'll come in and go out. And maybe a dog will come and take it.
2: Mm-hmm.
1: You never know. But you don't need all your money at risk, do you?
2: No.
1: That's what that tennis ball's like.
2: Mm-hmm.
1: So if we have a whole box of tennis balls in the house, and we use the new, like anytime I used to play tennis, and a guy would always pull out, he was a good guy to say you want to go play tennis with, because he always had a new 3-pack of balls. And have you ever played tennis?
2: Yes.
1: You know that sound it makes when you open it's sort of like opening a beer.
2: Mm-hmm.
1: Yeah, that's a great sound, and the smell of the tennis balls.
2: Like a can of Pringles.
3: Yeah, I was thinking Pringles too.
1: Pringles have changed over the years.
2: They have.
1: I used to think they were real potatoes.
3: Don't
1: ball the right shape.
3: Don't break my fancy.
1: It's like a McDonald's chicken nugget. And I still love McDonald's. And the problem is, if I go have McDonald's chicken nuggets one day, I'm going to eat them. I'm going to want them 2 or 3 more days that week.
2: Mm-hmm.
1: What they're doing to the food there makes Coach Pete want them.
2: It makes you addicted to hot mustard sauce.
3: Honey mustard?
1: Hot
3: sauce.
1: Okay. I don't like that. No, hot mustard.
3: That's what I wanted to know. All right, cool. Love it.
1: What were you getting ready to say, Thomas?
3: No, that's what I wanted to ask was what your sauce was.
1: Yeah. Now, in high school, now this is back, let's go back into the imaginary Volkswagen and go back to the 80s.
3: Yes.
1: little bug that I had. The sweet and sour sauce at McDonald's was good, but they've changed it. My palate hadn't changed that bad. It's nowhere near as good as it used to be.
3: Yeah, that used to be my go-to.
1: My soapbox there, Thomas, but it's not as good as it used to be. But defining your retirement goals is the most important thing. Let's define what we want to do, and then let's put a price to it. Then let's look at what we have, and then let's make sure some of that money we have is in a place that's going to continually give us income for the rest of our lives and the rest of our spouse's life. A true financial fill-up strategy. And again, if I had my soundboard today, the ding-ding would be right there.
2: Ding-ding.
1: So there you go, Jackie. Thank you.
2: Happy to provide.
1: So I've got a list, and if you have a piece of paper and a pen handy, you might want to jot some of these notes down. Or, Thomas, how can people hear the show right after the show?
3: Absolutely. You can either search for us on wherever you like to listen to great podcasts, Apple, Spotify, etc., or just head over to financialsafari.com. 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
1: Jackie, you hot?
2: It's hot in here.
1: You just didn't know what you were doing. I thought you were having a convulsion.
2: No, it's just I'm trying to signal someone. It's hot in here. Well, the problem with that is 58% of retirees don't know how long the savings are going to last, Coach.
1: Well, because they're not in guaranteed sources, right? Mm. So if you, boy, that's like going to Vegas and rolling dice over and over again. Sometimes you're going to win, sometimes you're going to lose. But if that's your retirement income, you really can't lose that money ever.
2: You don't want to.
1: No. All right, I've got a list of 14 questions now that we really need to ask ourselves as we get into retirement or get close to retirement. Do you have or have you thought about a power of attorney or living will? All right, so powers of attorney, there's two big ones, and I'm not an attorney, by the way, but I do a lot of reading, and my wife just happens to be an attorney, as my brother is.
2: That helps.
1: Gary probably ended up being one eventually. So,
2: look at her face.
1: She's more communication. She likes to talk more. Yeah. But she could argue in court, I guess, right? Your Honor, I object. So I got a little thing here. Yeah. All right, that's a gavel, they call it.
2: It sure is.
1: Healthcare and financial, those are the two big powers of attorney. Healthcare is you assign ahead of time who's going to be in your family, or doesn't even have to be a family member, who you want to make sure to answer any health questions you might be asked, but you can't answer yourself.
2: Mm.
1: Maybe you're incapacitated or whatever, but you want to have someone you trust to be able to answer what you need to have happen for you.
3: That's right.
1: Financial power of attorney. You assign, well, let's start by this. I know there's one person in your family who you'd absolutely never trust with your checkbook. So you want to assign a financial power of attorney to make sure that person never touches your money if you're not able to touch it yourself.
2: Which brother were you thinking of? I was thinking of one of my brothers, too.
1: I'm not going to say, but we know. All right. And then living will is what's also been called the pull the plug. You know, you say, if I'm on the machine, I want you to pull the plug after 2 months, 3 months of me not having any brain activity, whatever. You decide ahead of time.
3: Yeah.
1: And I never want to be in that position. But think about it, if you're sitting there and you, I guess you can see what's going on, but you can't communicate. Mm-hmm. Well, if that's quality of life there, I don't know. But that's up to everybody. That's why you want to make these decisions ahead of time, because you don't need a doctor making them for you.
3: Exactly. Or to put your family through that during that time, go ahead and have it written out so they don't have to make those decisions.
2: So emotional.
3: You know? Yeah.
1: Another very important item to consider is a will or a living trust. Now, wills go to probate. Wills are basically just an invitation to probate, but at least you have your desires down there.
3: Sure.
1: But it still goes to probate, which means a judge will decide what really happens based on what you wrote down there. And a living trust usually costs a little more, but you assign from your grave what happens, and it doesn't go to probate. It bypasses probate. Anything you put inside your living trust bypasses probate.
2: And that's good for privacy. Good for privacy.
1: Plus, you know what's going to happen when you're not here anymore.
2: Mm-hmm. Yes.
1: So that's pretty important.
2: Okay.
3: I agree.
1: Either or, I would recommend getting one. Now, when you get a will or a trust or powers of attorney, you need two witnesses that aren't family members and aren't mentioned in the will or trust to be witnesses, and a notary. Mm. Now, the notary can't be one of the witnesses, and the notary cannot be a family member or mentioned in the will or trust as well.
2: You see this stuff on TV, don't you?
1: Big mistakes are made. We have a whole wall upstairs on our second floor in our financial planning division there showing mistakes that famous people you know made. And a lot of it was, you know, not having the witness properly or never funding the trust. If you do a trust, you need to fund it, which means putting your assets into the trust. Mm-hmm. It'd be like having a mover come. You know, you're moving from one house to a bigger house, and the movers come, they load up your first house, and they go and they drop all your furniture and everything in the front yard of your house. So you bought a new house, but your stuff's outside. So you got a living trust, but you never put the assets in there. Same thing. So when it rains, it's going to be a bad thing. When you have an event.

0: the home and help you after maybe cancer, heart attack, or, you know, the end of your life.
1: Or go to a facility.
0: Right. Oh.
1: Right. Yeah, I know.
0: Let's avoid that if possible.
1: Most people don't want to go to the facility.
0: No.
1: So you need a policy then. Either a standalone long-term care policy, or there's some annuities that let you take the double or sometimes even triple the value of the annuity if you have a long-term care event. And then there's, my favorite, is a life insurance contract. So you know what a life insurance contract does. It says when you die, a certain amount of money goes to your next of kin. A lump sum, tax-free. What if there was a way where you could benefit from that lump sum? Let's say you had $1 million life insurance policy, and then you needed a nursing home event. You could take some of that death benefit out tax-free, the death benefit, not the money you put in. You put in maybe $10,000 or $20,000, but you've got $1 million worth of death benefit. You can take, let's say you need $100,000. You take $100,000 of that death benefit to pay for 1 year's long-term care, home health care, whatever you want. As long as you have, you can't do two of the six ADLs, they're called activities of daily living. So the beauty of that is, if you don't use it for long-term care, it turns into a nice death benefit to your children.
2: Yeah, absolutely.
1: And also, if you set up correctly, you could also build a tax-free lifetime income from your life insurance policy. So it's been called the Swiss Army knife in the financial world, but nobody wants to talk about life insurance. They even made fun of it in the movie Groundhog Day. Ned Ryerson. Remember that, Tom?
2: I do. First Steps of Doozy. First Steps of Doozy.
0: But there's a lot of different features nowadays.
1: There's a lot of features, and these, it has to be a really good company, and most of these are A-plus rated companies that are doing this, so that's a good company. If you have a life insurance policy now and it doesn't have this long-term care benefit on it, you really need an audit of your current policy. 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
0: There is. And Jackie, who's in studio with us, is our main voice, as it were, our feature person, diving through the Help Center. And
1: she's more than just a voice. She's a face on the video.
0: Yes, there you go. That's what I was looking for right there. Yeah. Jackie, how have you liked doing that?
2: It was fun. I went through my entire wardrobe about three times. We recorded, how many episodes did we record? 100 or what?
0: I mean, we are way up there at this
2: point. It's a lot of episodes.
0: Yeah. And it's all topical. It's all straight to the point, trying to explain clearly, just like we do on the show here, things that we all need to understand. And that is, like you said, Coach, it's at retirementhelpcenter.com.
1: Yeah,
2: it's
1: really
2: encyclopedic. If you know, it never goes out of fashion or out of anyway.
1: And to watch live programming 24/7, you go to financialspeakeasy.com. 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
2: Mm-hmm. you got to drink
1: through the internet.
2: Oh, I was going to say, you've got bourbon on every corner of this desk. What are you talking about?
0: You guys can join us virtually.
1: Yes, right? virtual drinking.
2: Yes.
1: No, but the Financial Speakeasy, really good content there. All different kind of shows, from how to invest in antique flatware in the Wide World of Money show.
2: Yes.
1: Or Wide World of Investing, sorry. Wide World of Investing. What your show's going to be called, the Health and Wealth
2: Health
1: show.
2: And Wealth.
1: And I know Morgan Patrick has one that's coming out in a couple weeks. I forget what that's called.
0: Yes, it's going to be related to sports, coming from sports commentator, that whole side of things.
1: So money and the sports world are very interconnected these days.
2: Mm-hmm.
1: Look at how many guys and gals are making money in college now.
2: Mm-hmm.
1: Millions of dollars.
2: Mm-hmm.
1: Coach Pete struggled with $10 a week back in Carolina.
0: Truly.
1: But I stretched it, Thomas, like silly putty.
0: Yeah, it's what you learned to do.
2: Well, didn't you have a job where you worked in a kitchen so you could eat there?
1: Yeah. Well, yeah, of course. Yeah, and yeah. I've also worked at a sorority house, and I eat free there, too. I got to eat free lunch with the girls, and then we had to wait on them for dinner.
0: Hmm.
1: It was a Kappa Alpha Theta house.
2: I'll be darned.
1: And my daughter just happens to be a Kappa Alpha Theta at Alabama now.
2: Okay. Woohoo.
1: Alabama.
0: There we go.
2: Roll Tide.
1: Keith Jackson would say, right? All right, Thomas. No more delay. What do you have for us?
0: Yeah, so, Coach, it has been a hot minute, but we are bringing back out the Wheel of Questions. I mentioned earlier about how you can write in your questions to the show or record them, but we have picked out 18 different questions this week. I don't think we're going to get to them all in this segment, but we're going to give the wheel a spin. But before we do that, we have to
1: put 18 different questions on the wheel, and they're numbered, right?
0: That's correct.
1: And I haven't seen these questions.
0: No, you haven't. You haven't.
1: Let's make sure people understand, Tom.
2: You've been in the private box in the green room.
1: It's not like like I'm a press secretary with a big notebook over here with tab pages. No, I don't have anything. Look, there's nothing in front of me but my yellow pad is blank.
2: That's right.
0: There you go. It's true.
1: And my pen.
0: True.
1: Take notes when you say something. So let's go.
0: We got to kick it off right. Let's go.
1: Spin the wheel.
0: All right. Let's get that wheel going. Let's get it going, going, going. Here we go.
2: Ready.
0: All right, looks like we have landed on lucky number 7. It was teetering on 6, went back and forth 6 to 7, finally landed on 7 here. You ready for the question, Coach?
1: Sure, I like lucky number 7.
2: 7.
0: All right, let's do it. My wife and I are 62 and 60 years old, and our statement looks good, but we don't know exactly what it means as far as monthly income. Are we looking at the wrong number?
1: Well, what kind of statement are they looking at?
0: Yeah, they didn't define that.
1: Question.
0: Yeah.
1: So they're looking at a statement that shows a value, but they don't know if that's monthly income. Is that what they said?
0: Yeah, they're not sure. That they seem to like their statement. They said it looks good, but they don't know what it actually means.
1: Okay. So that sounds like maybe they're looking at their lump sum, and they don't know what the income could be from that.
0: Yeah.
1: That sound right? So the translation. And translators get paid a lot of money. These days, that's one of the jobs that's in jeopardy with AI, though. Because your phone can be a translator now, and it can actually not only translate, but it can talk back to the other people in their language.
2: That's true, but still in court they use them, in case anybody here is bilingual or monoglot.
1: They use what?
0: Polyglot.
2: People, polyglot, thank you.
1: They use translators. Yeah, but I mean, they also use those people with that funny little typewriter thing. That's shorthand?
0: Oh, yeah, the stenographers.
1: Stenographers.
2: They take the
1: that's on its record. I mean, that could be on its way out too. I mean,
0: it's, well, I think back to you being a nice little nerd, Hitchhiker's Guide to the Galaxy. You had the babblefish that you could put into your ear, and it would translate any alien speak or whatever speak straight into your ear as, you know, English or whatever. And that's very much what all this is now, turning an AirPod or whatever. And
1: funny, most stuff you see on TV comes true eventually, doesn't it?
2: Yeah. I forgot that movie. Yeah. Good one,
1: Thomas. Star Trek. Most everything from Star Trek's come true. We have our communication devices right here, don't we? It just doesn't have a phaser on it, imps.
2: Yep.
1: So, you used to have to watch Star Trek all the time. Yeah, I wrote a book in 2012 called Have You Been Talking to Financial Aliens? And it's about your practical guide to translating the complex financial universe to protect your portfolio from being zapped by shrink rays. And that goes right into the question right there.
2: Mm-hmm.
1: Because if they have a lump sum, Thomas, and they're worried about what kind of income they can get from it, but they don't have a true income plan, they could run out of that money. So get some of that money in a true lifetime income plan. You'll never worry about money in retirement.
0: That's true. And again, we are here with Coach Pete DeRuta. 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And if you didn't hear the story of Arthur earlier on in the program, it was a great story that we all can walk into by not being accurately prepared for retirement. Catch up on that by heading over to financialsafari.com. Check out that first part of the show here today. Really was a powerful story you shared.
1: You know, I think it might be a good idea to cut that out and save it for future shows as well, because that was a pretty good, maybe have that story posted on our website.
2: I think so. We could all record it.
1: Pictures or whatever, and just the voice behind there.
0: Mm-hmm. Because
1: it was pretty powerful.
0: It is, it is.
1: How just arranging your money the right way can change your whole attitude towards retirement and life in general. Enjoy life. Don't worry through life.
0: Mm-hmm. All right, so let's give that wheel another spin. All right, Jackie, I'm going to let you take this one. It looks like it has landed on number 11. Can you pull that one out for
2: us? Yes, I got it. And it's from a lady. She says, I'm 64 and I'm tired of working.
1: But I don't blame you.
2: And my husband says,
0: starting off strong,
2: we should wait till age 70, the both of us.
1: To retire?
2: Yeah.
1: Wow.
2: Is waiting always the smart move, Coach Pete?
1: No, because as you get older, you can do less things. I mean, look at me. I'm 60. I'm not going to go out and climb mountains anymore. You don't want to.
2: Right.
1: And back in the day, when you fall down, you get right back up.
0: Yeah.
1: You get back up these days if you're lucky, and then you have bruises all over yourself.
2: We're going to the hospital.
1: Yeah. So the moral of the story is, if you're able to do something now, physically able, and you have the financial resources, like let's say go to maybe a 2-week trip to Europe you always want to do.
0: Mm-hmm.
1: You say, well, as soon as we get to 70, we're going to do that. And age 69 and a half, one of you has a stroke. We're not doing that anymore. You're sitting home taking care of you. Whatever. You're not going to do that. So do it when you can, while you can, and enjoy it. Stop worrying about what's going to happen next time, especially if you have a lifetime income plan.
2: Mm-hmm.
1: You can spend the money because you know it's going to be replenished the next year anyway.
2: Mm-hmm. Maybe she was concerned about claiming Social Security. Is that where we got the 70, I wonder?
1: It doesn't sound like she was concerned. It sounded like her husband was concerned.
2: He was. Yeah.
1: Well, of course, you get more. The longer you wait, Social Security-wise, from 62 to 70, each year it grows by about 8%, your payout will. At age 70, it stops. So don't delay taking Social Security any longer than 70. It really doesn't make any sense to do that.
2: Mm-mm. But I think you have such a good point. What if you don't feel like traveling then? Once you're 70, the heck with that trip, I want to sit on the porch.
1: Times change.
2: Yeah.
1: I used to make fun of my dad sitting on the couch watching TV at night, and what do I do sometimes? Sit on the couch, watch TV at night. You are what you become. Gary, you see me.
2: Yes, well.
1: But I'm happy. That's my happy place. I don't have to go out into the public to enjoy myself. I've always been an introvert in a way anyway.
2: Well, because you talk to people all day long.
1: Yeah, so they don't want to be introvert at home.
2: That's right.
1: I talk to my daughter and my wife.
2: And your little dogs.
1: Yeah, no, I love my dogs.
2: Mm-hmm.
1: They're Carrie's dogs, unofficially. That's how my wife got away with. We had 3 dogs. They all died. I said, we're never having any more dogs. You know, it's a sad thing when they pass away.
2: Oh, it's so bad.
1: So all of a sudden, Carrie won the dog, supposedly, and we got one, miniature Dachshund, and then we got another. So I got a shirt on with a miniature Dachshund today.
0: Yes, rocking it. I love it.
2: They're so cute.
1: Yeah. So anyway, my dogs love me, and that's all I care about. Stick to it. But if you want your own financial plan put together, your true total retirement plan, giving you the 22 steps we do all behind the scenes, but we give you all the written proof of the steps we've done so you have that confidence to approach retirement on your terms, call right now, and we'll give you a total retirement plan book as well as a plan that you can depend on.
0: Absolutely. And that number to connect, 800-661-7383, 800-661-7383. You can also text keyword plan to the number 600-700. That is keyword plan to the number 600-700.
1: My daughter was giving me a strange look, and I said, oh, yeah, we have a trivia question we're supposed to do, Thomas. We're coming against the clock, but I think we have time for a trivia question. Everyone who answers this correctly will get my book sent to them called Tax Savvy Retirement. We'll send this to you. It's over 200 pages, and it was $25 on Amazon, but I'm going to buy the book, and I'm going to pay for the postage to send it to you for the next 26 people who answered this trivia question correctly. Thomas, what question do we have this week?
0: So, the question is this. Is it true or false? There are 29 stocks in the Dow Jones Industrial Average. Is that true or false? To answer, just text true or false to the number 600-700. True or false to the number 600-700. And the statement again, there are 29 stocks in the Dow Jones Industrial Average.
1: Is there a phone number they can call?
0: There's also, you can connect by calling 800-661-7383, 800-661-7383.
1: And just say true or false when you get the
0: the prompt, yeah, absolutely.
1: All right, well, fun show, Jackie.
2: Great show today.
1: Thomas, fun show. Jose, working the board as always back there. And Carrie and Denise. Been watching us, my daughter Carrie and our new employee Denise.
2: Yes.
1: So, been a really fun show. We'll see you next week, folks. Same time, same station on the Financial Safari.
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1: News this hour from Town Hall. I'm Mary Rose. There's another drop in the nation's smoking rates.
2: A CDC survey finds that the cigarette smoking rate among U.S. adults dropped to another all-time low last year, with only 1 in 11 adults saying they are current smokers. The rate has been gradually dropping for decades due to cigarette taxes, tobacco price hikes, smoking bans, public education, and changes in the social acceptability lighting up in public. Cigarette smoking is a risk factor for lung cancer, heart disease, and stroke, and it's long been considered the leading cause of preventable death. I'm Lisa Dwyer.
1: New data suggests artificial intelligence may be doing more to create new jobs than it is to cutting them.
3: A chart highlighted by President Trump's AI advisor David Sacks shows hiring is actually rising in software engineering, the field most aggressively using AI. Sacks says that's because AI has slashed the cost of writing code, allowing more companies to build custom software. That surge in demand is driving a hiring boom. The trend challenges concerns that AI will cause widespread job losses, instead pointing to a growing need for skilled developers. Ken Lorman reporting.
1: Saying it was time for a new approach and a new chapter, CBS News Editor-in-Chief Barry Weiss has replaced Tanya Simon as executive producer of 60 Minutes.
4: In a memo to staff, Weiss and CBS News President Tom Zabrowski said their goal was, quote, building a show that thrives in the 21st century. Simon will be replaced by Nick Bilton. He's a documentarian, tech journalist, and former New York Times columnist. Bilton said in his own memo about the transition that the world has, in his words, moved, and so must the show if it's to survive. Bob Agner reporting.
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17: Behind the front that passed through our southern spots on Saturday, we'll see drier conditions into Sunday with temperatures comfortable in the afternoon. We'll still be warm, though, then a bit warmer into Monday with a better chance for scattered showers and storms. We're mild overnight with temperatures in the mid-50s to around 60 degrees with partly cloudy skies. Then mostly sunny to partly cloudy on Sunday with highs in the upper 70s to around 80. Highs will reach the low to mid-80s with that rain chance on Monday. I'm meteorologist Grant Skinner in the NCN Weather Center.
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0: Roku getting its biggest home screen redesign in a decade. I'll tell you what's changing and whether you'll actually like it. Meta wants you to pay for Instagram, Facebook, WhatsApp, and even AI. I'll break down the new subscription offerings. An unlimited wireless plan for just $25 a month. I'll tell you what's included and what the catch is. Plus, your tech questions answered. What's going on? I'm Rich DeMuro, and this is Rich on Tech. This is the show where I talk about the tech stuff I think you should know about. It's also the place where I answer your questions about technology. I believe that tech should be interesting, useful, and fun. All right, let's see if Kim's ready. Let's open up those phone lines. 888-RICH-101, 888-742-4101. Give me a call if you have a question about technology or need some tech advice. 888-RICH-101. Email is also open. Just go to richontech.tv and hit contact. All right, we've got some great guests this week. Guests in the studio and out. We've got my son Parker here. We've got our big boss Bill here. Bobo is on the board. Kim is on the phones. And, of course, you listening. Thank you so much. Coming up on the show, we'll have Amanda Caswell. She is the AI editor at Tom's Guide. She's going to share some practical AI tips we can all use. And then later in the show, Brian Vecchi of Varonis is going to explain why phishing attacks are getting harder than ever to spot. Well, I hope you're having a fantastic week. This week I went to New York City. Always love going to New York City. Such a fun place to be. I was there for a Roku event. There they unveiled the first substantial changes to the home screen in about a decade. I know. So many people love their Rokus. There's a lot at stake here. 100 million households currently use Roku around the world. And from what I've been told from anyone who has a Roku, they love it. They absolutely love their Roku. So any changes this company makes must be for the better and not ruin that experience. So first off, let's go through the changes. I know we all hate change. You open up your Roku, you turn on your TV, and what do you see? Not those familiar apps you've seen for the past 10 years. Now you're going to see a new section right at the top called Top Picks for You. I guess it makes sense that they put Top Picks for You right at the top. That'd be silly if they put it at the bottom. This is Roku's best guess at what you want to watch at any given time you turn on your TV. This could be a live sports game. This could be the show that you were binging. It could be something new. And it's all driven by, you guessed it, AI. Yes, AI, and of course, how you interact with your Roku. But they're using this in a smart way, because I actually do think that this is a pretty good thing they're doing. After that, you're going to see this new section called Quick Access. This is similar to the top picks, but it's more focused on the things that you do the most on your Roku. Like, these are the apps that you use the most, the shortcuts that you always rely on. Those are going to be in that Quick Access. Now, what they're really doing is they're customizing your Roku home screen, which probably a lot of people never did. You know, that grid of apps, people probably never move them around. So if you're always going to Netflix, you might have to scroll for a bunch. Now they're just doing that for you, surfacing it right at the top, because they're like, yeah, we notice you watch Netflix every day. Then they've got this new section called subscriptions that I think is really useful. So you tell Roku which streaming services you pay for, and we're all paying for a bunch of them, and then it will surface the shows and movies that are new or that you might want to watch inside those apps. So it's a neat way of not having to do what I do every Friday night, which is pretty much open up every streaming app I own or rent, subscribe, whatever you consider it, and hunt and peck for something to watch. It is the worst process right now. So this process says, hey, here's Hulu. Here's all the new stuff on Hulu in a row. And by the way, it's on the same screen as HBO Max, as Netflix, as whatever you're looking at. Now, if you scroll all the way to the bottom of the home screen, that's where you're going to find that familiar list of your apps, which have graced Roku's home screen for the past 10 years. So it's all still there in that random order that you downloaded them. And you can do things the old-fashioned way if you want, but you just have to scroll down further to get that. Now, there's another thing you might notice on your home screen, and that is a giant ad. Yes, it is there. You can dislike it, You can reveal a new ad, but you can't get rid of it. Well, yeah, I mean, Roku has to make money, too. But there is a pro tip. I've been playing with the new home screen. I downloaded it to the Roku, and there's that asterisk key on your remote. That is your friend. So press that. I don't know if it's a star, asterisk, whatever you call it. But anytime you're on something, whether it's a movie, whether it's an app, whether it's the ad, you can press that asterisk to give you options to do with that thing, right? Like you can remove the ad or, I guess, change the ad to a new one if you don't like what it's showing. You can say, I don't like this show. You can say, I've watched this show. You can say, I like this show. It just gives you options. So remember that. And people also apparently love this Roku City screensaver. This automatically kicks in after 10 minutes, but apparently people love it so much they've given it a dedicated tile. So now you can turn on the screensaver at any time. And I'm not too familiar with the Roku City, but it's like shows little things flying around in like a purple city. Then there's a new game that's kind of inspired by Flappy Bird or the Dino game that shows up when you're on Chrome, when you're offline. You basically fly through the Roku City trying to avoid obstacles. This is what people are doing. They're so bored that they're just playing games on their TV like Flappy Bird. Now, the temptation might be to turn this all off because you're saying, I'm grumpy. I don't like anything new. Get off my lawn. No, just give it a week. That's the thing. You can change some of this stuff. You can go into your settings. You can go into the home screen settings. There is a way to turn off the recommendation rows and the quick access section, which will make your Roku look old school again, but the giant ad will still be there. You can also make the tiles larger or smaller, depending on your preferences. But here's the deal. From talking to Roku, and yes, they tested this for a long time with a lot of customers, customers basically want Roku to read their mind. They want Roku to be a mind reader. When you turn on your TV, people want something to watch immediately. They don't want to have to think. They say, oh, that was the movie I was just thinking of. There it is. So in their research, they say it takes about a week for the new system to settle in and understand you. So I say, before you get all grumpy and just turn everything off and change it back to the old way, live with it for a week at the very least. You might find that it's actually doing something quite useful, figuring out what you want to watch, helping you make the most of your subscriptions. And if not, then if it doesn't work after a couple weeks, then you can toggle it all off. But personally, I can tell you on a Friday night, I spend more time looking for something to watch than I do anything else. And by the time we find something to watch, we're all tired, the pizza's cold, and I'm ready to go to bed. So this is a welcome addition. Now, I am not typically a Roku user, but I'm telling you, this has kind of grown on me. Typically, I use Fire TV, and Fire TV looks like streaming services just threw up on your screen. Everything in the world is just up there. None of it's personalized. It's all just there. And it's just like, watch me, watch me, watch me. Like, Roku is actually trying to understand what you like and give you stuff that you like. And by the way, there's a watch list feature, so you can mark the movies you want to watch, and you can see where they're playing. So you can see what's included in the apps you're paying for. Netflix not supported, sadly. But there's another side of all this. Roku is a major advertising company. They make a lot of their income selling ads, data, and subscriptions. So the more you use Roku, the more you're giving them your data, the more they can sell ads against you. Now, on that note, this is very important, especially if you like your privacy. One thing I noticed when I was setting up the Roku is that it wanted to scan all the content on my screen using something called automatic content recognition. Now, this is pretty common for smart TVs and devices to sneak this in during setup, but you can usually turn it off. And so if you have a Roku, I'd probably do that right now. Go to settings, go to privacy, go to smart TV experience, and turn off the thing that's called automatic content recognition. This means whatever's on your screen, it's sending that data back to Roku saying, oh, Rich is watching this, Rich is watching that. So I don't, you know, they have 100 million users. If a couple of them turn it off, I think they'll be okay. So I think Roku is doing something pretty cool here. They want to influence not just how people watch, but what people watch. But they also want to help you because we've got a mess of streaming apps out there that we all subscribe to. So I think that it's a pretty smart thing that they're actually trying to give us value in what we're paying for. And if you look at Roku, they're really kind of like the last independent streaming platform. Fire TV is owned by Amazon. Google, king of data collection. They have, you know, just one more thing to collect data. Apple TV probably collects the least data, but they want you to live in their ecosystem. And then Samsung, LG, and others, you know, they just want to have a smart TV system. So I think Roku's livelihood depends on its customers being happy. And while I think a change is scary, I think what they did actually works. And if you're worried about your device getting slow, Roku assures me the changes will not slow down devices, and it works on any currently supported Roku. So chances are, if you're connected to the internet, which if you're streaming stuff on your Roku, you probably are. You might already be seeing these changes. I kind of like them. It may cause me to switch to Roku. I will tell you that. I've got to change my whole setup in my living room because it's all geared towards Fire TV, but we'll see. That's what's new with Roku. If you want those directions, it's on the website, richontech.tv. 888-RICH-101, 888-742-4101. Coming up, we are going to take some of your calls. I see the lines are flooded already. 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Plus, I'm going to tell you why DirecTV is raising prices. Well, we know why they are. Everyone just does it, like clockwork. We're going to tell you how much and whether it's still worth it. 888-RICH-101. My name is Rich DeMiro. 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

0: Welcome back to Rich on Tech. Rich DeMuro here, hanging out with you, talking technology. 888-RICH-101, 888-742-4101. I mentioned I went to New York this week. On the plane, I watched a movie, Marty Supreme. It's been on my list for a while. And I knew it was filmed like in Jersey, so I was like excited to see that. I didn't notice any of the Jersey stuff, but I loved that movie. It was so good. So if you haven't seen it, definitely see it. Don't even know anything. If you don't know anything about it, don't even worry about it. Like, I didn't even know what it was about, and I just came away like, what a ride. It was like over 2 hours, took like half the flight, but it was fantastic. So HBO Max, great, great movie, Marty Supreme. Let's go to Chelsea in Beaumont. Chelsea, what's up?
1: Hey, how are you?
0: I'm doing fantastic. How can I help you?
1: So, Samsung has decided to get rid of their messaging, and they are recommending using Google Messages as of July of this year. I switched a couple months ago when I first got the notice. There's a couple things on the Google Messaging that I like and a couple things I don't like. One of them is now that all my generic text tones, because I can personalize text tones to individuals, but generic texts that come in from people I don't have personalized come in as the same notification sounds as, like, my dog's in the backyard ring alarm. So is there a way to differentiate the text tones from all my other alerts that come in on my cell phone? And then secondly, is there a way to group messaging? Because before, with Samsung Messages, I was able to group, like, everybody from my work was in a group, a separate group chat, and everybody, family is on another group, and friends are another group, so I could go to different tabs for different messaging.
0: Well, they don't have different tabs, but you can certainly put them in groups and just pin them to the top. And so that, have you used the pin feature?
1: Yeah.
0: Okay.
1: Yeah, I used the pin and I've grouped them, but it's now it's just one long thing as opposed to tabs.
0: Yeah. I mean, look, you know, this app is different than what it used to be. And I get it. Like, Samsung, you know, they always do things a little bit more, you know, they put their own spin on things. So they did have a lot of features that might not 100% be in the new Google Messages. And I understand there's a learning curve there and there's a annoyance of things that used to be there. But I think that the benefit is that you get the RCS messaging. And I do think Google Messages does a good job with things like filtering out spam and search. And it's just smart.
1: Oh, yeah.
0: Like, the other day I was using it and someone gave me an address and it put a little star next to it. So And I was like, oh, wait, what? And I tapped the star, and it was like, oh, that'll save it so you can find it later. And I was like, oh, that's so smart. So, I mean, look, there's a lot
1: of great things I do like about it. It's just some things I got used to with the Samsung. Do you know why Samsung decided to get rid of its messaging?
0: I mean, it's basically a streamline things. You know, they were doing double duty. So, you know, they just wanted to kind of give, since Google Messages uses RCS and Samsung Messages did not, you did not get the full kind of the best features when you're texting between iPhone and Android. And since that's so important to people, to be able to send, you know, full resolution photos and videos and see when people are typing, all that good stuff, that was not on Samsung Messages. So they just decided to say, you know what, Google's already making a really good messaging app. We're on Android. Let's just let them use it. Now, when it comes to the notifications, there's something you can try. I can't guarantee that this will work, but on Samsung, on the new phone, on the old phones, with the old software, where it was really easy to set custom notifications for everything. But on the new phones, they kind of streamlined it and they made it where it's hidden behind. You have to enable that feature. So if you go to your settings, and then and I'll put this on the website so you don't have to like write this down. But if you go to settings, notifications, and then it says advanced settings, and then there's a thing where it says manage notification categories for each app. Once you toggle that on, then you'll be able to set different notification sounds for different things inside apps. So a lot of people have been asking about that over the years when it comes to Samsung, because they got rid of that feature by default. Now you have to just turn it on. I think that just makes it simpler for people to say, like, oh, here's my notification sound. But if you want to really get nitty gritty and set individual ones for each thing, you can go in there and toggle that on. So that's what I would see. I don't know if that will work in your case for different people, but you can try that. The other thing you can try is going into a contact specifically and you might have mentioned that you did this, but when you go into a contact, you can tap, you know, to edit them and give them their own notification sound inside there. And let me see if I can find where that is on here. Let's see, view more. Let's see, no, not there. Okay, I'm looking for a notification sound. I don't really see that. Interesting. Okay. So, oh yeah, change ringtone / vibration. So you can change the ringtone per contact. So you might do it that way, and maybe that'll to get it individualized for each person. Good question, Chelsea. I know you're one of many people that have emailed me about the Samsung messages going away. Again, kind of like with the Roku stuff, anytime there's change, there is going to be a period where you're adapting, right? Where you're like, oh, where's that feature I want? It's not there. And so I see this over and over with software changes that, you know, some people really like them and some people don't. And there's going to be things that are missing. There's going to be things that, you know, maybe when Google hears all the feedback from people that have switched, they're going to say, okay, we'll change this. But thanks for the call today. 888-RICH-101, 888-742-4101. DirecTV raising prices on June 25th for both satellite and streaming customers. Most packages are going up anywhere from $5 to $8 a month. Seems like death, taxes, and streaming services pricing going up is kind of the given in life at this point. Some of the newer streaming bundles are seeing jumps from like $35 to $43 a month. My News is going from $40 to $45. DirecTV says, well, we got to pay more costs. Rising programming costs, especially for sports, are driving up prices. So got to check your bill. You might be paying $60 to $100 more per year. And the question that I would ask myself, is it worth it? How many channels are you watching on DirecTV? Are you getting your money's worth? Now, if you're a sports person, that is really why you need to have these big, giant cable bills or these streaming bills, because sports, they're still all over the place, and if you want to watch them, you got to pay. Otherwise, if you're just watching a show, you know, on streaming, you could probably get rid of this. 888-RICH-101, 888-742-4101. More Rich on Tech coming your way right after this.

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6: Overnight, we'll have partly cloudy skies with temperatures by Sunday morning in the mid-50s to around 60 degrees. Then we'll see more sunshine on Sunday with mainly just high cloud cover. Temperatures will be comfortable in the upper 70s to around 80 degrees with drier conditions. Then overnight Sunday into Monday, we'll see building clouds with mostly cloudy skies. A brief shower is possible late with lows at around 60. Then a better chance for scattered showers and a few storms ahead of our next front on Monday. I'm meteorologist Grant Skinner in the NCN Weather Center.
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9: Welcome back to Rich on Tech. Rich DeMiro here, hanging out with you, talking technology. 888-RICH-101-888-742-4101. Let's go to Gary in Redondo Beach. Line 3. Gary, what's up? Welcome to the show.
10: Thank you. I'm sort of technologically impaired, because when I power up, I've got problems. I have a quick question about artificial intelligence.
11: Okay.
10: How did all this information get populated into words? It can give us results. I just find that mind-boggling.
11: I often think about this, but yes, basically it's trained. It's just they feed in the world's information. I mean, remember how Google, and they still do, they scan the web to index everything. And basically when Google was scanning the web at the beginning, it was just to look for, okay, this is a website about cars. So let's kind of give it a score and see when people ask about cars, if that's an appropriate website to return. But now when it scans these sites, it's basically sucking up all the information on those websites as well and building an index of that and then understanding the relationship. So, there have been, if you look online, you can find that like Claude and ChatGPT have literally like taken books and just fed them into this machine, these computers by scanning them and having the computers quote unquote read them. Same thing with medical journals. It's like, imagine, if you're a doctor studying to be a doctor, right? Like you read as much as you can about every single ailment in the world so that your brain kind of has that base knowledge. When someone comes in with a little scratch, you can go, oh, I know what that is. Well, same thing with AI. It's reading and consuming and absorbing everything it can get. It's, I don't know if you call it eyes. I don't know what you consider it. Have you played around with AI at all?
10: Not very much.
11: Okay.
10: My friend was over the other day, and he was asking this, whoever it was, questions. I thought it was pretty interesting, but no, I haven't really messed around with it.
11: What kind of business are you in? Like, what are you into?
10: I'm into browsing at home. I'm retired.
11: Oh, you're retired. Okay. Well, I mean, look, if you think about something that maybe, like, you grew up doing or, like, you went to a certain place or whatever it is, you can ask AI about that, and it will have information. Now, here's the downside of all this, Gary. You've heard of this term hallucination. Like, this AIs will just make things up, and with confidence. And so you have to be careful when it's telling you, let's say you ask it about the history of In-N-Out Burger, and it may give you all this information, but it may get a lot right, but it may have one little thing wrong. It may say, like, In-N-Out Burger has, lettuce, pickles, and cucumbers on it or something. You're like, wait, what? I don't even think they have pickles on an In-N-Out Burger. But, well, that's what I'm saying. It gets its wires crossed sometimes. So I think my advice is to just try it out. Play with it, see what it's all about, ask it some low stakes questions, but you'll find that there are a lot of uses for AI. And I mean, the standard apps are ChatGPT, and then of course Claude, Gemini from Google. They're all good for different things. So I think Gemini is the best at kind of like the world's knowledge right at your fingertips. Like, it's basically an extension of Google. Instead of just saying, hey, I'm looking for a car website, you're asking about the history of every car ever known to mankind, right? ChatGPT is kind of like the Kleenex. It's the jack of all trades. It knows everything. It knows a little bit about everything. And then Claude is really good. People love it for coding, and they love it for its writing abilities. So if you're trying to, proofread something or come up with something, they can all do that. But they all have their strengths. So those are kind of like the three main AIs out there that people are using these days. I mean, there's plenty more, and there's plenty more flavors of them. But I would say the best thing to do with AI is just try it and just see what it can do. And we're going to have a guest on next hour to talk about some of the things that the average person can do with AI. And I think that'd be good to stay tuned for. So I hope you stay tuned for that. Gary, thanks for the call today. Really appreciate it. This stuff is tricky. It's something that I'm using. There's two types of people right now, maybe three. There are people that are super duper power users of AI. Every single day, every single thing they do, they're asking AI, they're consulting with AI, they're using AI for their job, they're using it for their tasks, they're using it for productivity, create things, music, videos, photos, whatever. And then you've got people in the middle who are kind of dabbling, asking questions, like my wife is using AI, ChatGPT more than Google, I'd say, at this point. Like, it's pretty wild to see that whenever we have these conversations, she's like, oh, yeah, I asked ChatGPT about that. I'm like, oh, so did I. And then you've got people who are completely either not using it or scared of it or kind of just a little bit reserved when it comes to AI. And I understand that. But you have to understand the world we're in, where there's a lot of people using this stuff. And it's not going away. Like, it is when ChatGPT, OpenAI launched that on the world in November, I think it was 2022, whatever it was, 2023, it changed everything. It was like game on. And it just changed the fabric of our world, just like the internet did, just like, you know, mobile phones did, just or I guess the iPhone, just like, you know, the car back in the day, the automobile. What was before? What changed the world? Fire. These are the things that have changed the world. And AI is one of those. It is a force that will never go away at this point. Yeah, we can regulate it. Yeah, we can shape it. Yeah, we can be scared of it. Yes, we can use it. But it's not going away. I always give the example of if you watch Wheel of Fortune, in the early days of Wheel of Fortune, people always said when they asked for their letters, they'd say R-S-T-L-N-E after a while. And then Wheel of Fortune was like, you know what? Everyone's saying R-S-T-L-N-E. Let's just give that to everyone. Now pick three more letters and a vowel. And by the way, I give that reference to young people. They have no idea what I'm talking about, except my kid, because he watches Wheel of Fortune. But I said that to like some young people the other day, and they're like, what? Like, what's Wheel of Fortune? Who watches that? I was like, people, plenty of people watch Wheel of Fortune. Anyway, so R-S-T-L-N-E is now table stakes. So AI is now table stakes. If you play poker, it's like, it's just, it is what it is. It's there. And so you have to understand this stuff or else you're going to fall behind. And, you know, we hear about AI taking jobs and all this stuff. You can yell at me for telling you about this stuff, but it's not going to stop it from happening. You can put a blind eye to it just because you say, Rich, why are you always talking about AI? You sound so enthusiastic, Rich. Oh, come on. You know that's taking people's jobs. Everything takes people's jobs. You can't ignore it. I mean, even in my job as a journalist over the past 20 years, there have been so many things that have evolved my job and made it easier. Back in the day, you had a crew when you went on a shoot. You had

0: That's what's happening in our world. You really need to adapt to this stuff, because there's also something called younger people than you. And guess what they're doing? They're growing up with this stuff, and they are way advanced. And so I understand you want to stay in your lane, but we have to. This is why I talk about this stuff. This is why I explain what's happening. And this is why when I sound enthusiastic about it, I am. I've always been excited about this stuff. But yes, there's always a good side to things and there's always a downside to things, no matter what it is. Ice cream tastes delicious. You eat too much of it, you're going to get fat. Bottom line. And believe me, I like to eat that. Am I done? Bobo says yes. All right. Coming up, I've got this $25 wireless plan. Sounds too good to be true. I'll tell you what that's all about. Plus, Meta wants you to pay for Facebook, Instagram, WhatsApp, and even AI. 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
1: 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We've got you by the ears.

0: Tech. We're just posting to Facebook. It's fine. My kid, welcome back to Rich on Tech. Rich DeMiro here, hanging out with you, talking technology, 888-RICH-101, 888-742-4101. I'd give you the number. Well, I guess I just did. But we're using all the lines. We can't even... I mean, keep calling if you can. My kid is sitting here, my 14-year-old, and he just showed me, he was... We had one of those, like, Google Street View cars go by us the other, like, a couple months ago. Mm-hmm. I guess he remembered that. And he found my car on Google Street View.
1: Yeah.
0: Now, don't say where it is, because
1: No, of course.
0: But, like, I can't believe it.
1: I know.
0: It's my car. I can see myself. Or I can't. Did they blur out me
1: in
0: the car?
1: Yeah, they blurred out license plate and stuff.
0: But I can see it's my car. Yeah. And I also can tell because I have a certain thing on my car.
1: It's just, like, it's crazy to think about. That you can just, like, literally see your car anywhere, like, if it...
0: I am forever on Google Street View. How fun is that? All right, let's go.
2: It's not forever.
0: What's that?
2: It's not forever.
0: No, nothing's forever. But they do show you, you can actually go back and see, like, over the years what it looked like. So,
1: back in time.
0: All right, let's go to Elena in San Francisco. Elena, what's worrying you? What's up?
3: Hi, Rich. I'm such a fan. I love your show.
0: Well, let's hope we can change that by the end of this conversation. Just kidding.
3: Well, okay, so basically, this guy liked me. I didn't want to be romantic with him. I just wanted to be friends, but he wouldn't accept just being friends. So I blocked him for a while, and then I unblocked him to... Because we're on a group, and I blocked him to read this one group chat. And then I called a couple of people, mutual friends, and then we'd be on the phone, and then she'd be like, oh, you're called. I'm like, really? Anyway, I'm kind of, he has an iPhone, I have an iPhone. I don't know if he's, well... Is he tracking me? Did he put something in there?
0: Did you give him access to your phone?
3: I did not.
0: Okay.
3: No.
0: So I will tell you this. I think, why do you think he's tracking you? Like, what sign do you have?
3: Well, there's just coincidence. I don't really believe in coincidences, but there's just coincidental stuff, like... For the third time, he's called on the other line of our mutual friend, and somehow his name shows up twice on my phone. I mean, I didn't save it twice. I don't know.
0: Well, okay. Number one, it sounds like he's into you. That's number one. But this isn't a dating show, so we'll leave that for you to figure out. But I will tell you, I think when it comes to the iPhone, number one, it is the most secure device out there. So unless you have given him access to your phone physically, unless you have given him access to your passcode or iCloud or your Apple account, there is almost, I would say, zero way that he is able to put something on your phone that could track you, number one. Number two, whether he can tap into your phone through a text message or anything like that, it's almost unheard of. So I would say what I think is happening with the contacts, number one, Siri likes to add, maybe not a physical contact, but it may add a contact. I mean, look, I'm an expert in this stuff, and I have multiple contacts on my phone for people sometimes because they just get added, you know, or whatever. And you're like, oh, I didn't think I had three of those listings. When it comes to, like, his face showing up or anything like that, like on when he calls you, even though you've not done anything specific, that's a feature on the iPhone, which I believe is called contact posters. And so someone can share their picture with you if you're in their phone book, right? Or if they're in your phone book. So it'll show their picture by default. So I think that it sounds, and you said you don't believe in coincidences. I think it all sounds very coincidental. I think that you've got a lot on your mind with this person. It's taxing you a lot, and I can tell this relationship and the fact that you're not that into him and he's very much into you. So I think that that is really kind of the overriding factor here, is that you're thinking about this stuff a lot and you're looking for these connections that, you know, you're looking for more meaning in this, and there probably isn't. You know, it just seems like it's just very coincidental that these things are happening. So You know, if you want him out of your life, you want to block him on your phone, that's probably the best thing to do, to just get, you know, his number off of there or whatever. Delete him from the group chat, delete that group chat in general, and, you know, hopefully this problem goes away. So, I mean, I feel bad for the guy. He sounds like a very nice person, but, you know, if it's not working, it's not working. And so, but I don't think that he has access to your phone. Now, I will tell you, and for, you know, anyone else that's listening that thinks that their phone is tapped in some way, there is an app called iVerify. iVerify Basic. And they charge 99 cents. It's on iPhone and Android. But you can use that to scan your phone for any sort of signs of spyware or malware. And so I think, I will tell you, I would probably say save the 99 cents, because 9 times out of 10, the iPhone is not in any way, shape, or form affected by this stuff. Like, it's very, very rare. And the only times we've really seen any sort of spyware or malware on an iPhone is really when you are super, super head of state, you know, very elite journalist, something like that, where you are specifically targeted, not an average person. Now, there are many ways to get, you know, nonsense on your phone, right? Like, you go to a website, it pops up something that says, oh, you know, you got to clean out your storage, all that's nonsense. That's just malvertising. It's ads being served up to your phone, pop-ups, websites, phishing. All that stuff is truly an issue, but it's not spyware. So you have to be very careful with this stuff, you know, in saying that there's spyware, because Apple takes security very seriously, and so does Android. I mean, if you're on Android, you can go through and your security and kind of do a scan as well. And Android, I think, is a little bit more open than iPhone, but so there are some more risks involved, but it's still pretty locked down. But if you go into security and privacy on your Android, you can tap and it'll go through a security check, at least on Samsung, to tell you, like, you know, everything's okay. So thanks for the call, Elena. Really appreciate it. Hope you're still a fan. Really, thanks for the call today. 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That's like something I haven't really seen before. 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Every spam call, every scam text, every sketchy email with your name, they all start the same way. Somebody found you. This is the dangerous stuff out there. The fact that your information is sitting on data broker sites all over the place. Your phone number, your home address, your email, your age, even the names of your family members. All of it is searchable. 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
8: News this hour from Town Hall, I'm Mary Rose. President Trump endorsed the GOP challenger to Nancy Mace's campaign for South Carolina governor on Friday, backing Lieutenant Governor Pam Yvette in the contest. More from correspondent Bernie Bennett.
9: The president lauded Yvette as an American First patriot who never wavered in a Truth Social post on Friday evening. Also a social media post on Friday, Mace responded, suggesting that her advocacy for the release of the Justice Department's files related to its probe into convicted sex offender Jeffrey Epstein contributed to the president's decision not to back her. Trump's Friday endorsement also snubbed Republican Congressman Ralph Norman, who had taken a slight lead on Mace in recent polling. Bernie Bennett in Washington.
8: The Senate's top Republican says it's time to shift gears in the Lone Star State.
10: We've got to pivot and go all in.
8: All in, says Senate Majority Leader John Thune, to make sure Texas elects State Attorney General Ken Paxton and defeat Democrat James Tallarico. In Texas, they need to get into midterm election mode and rally around Ken Paxton to get out the vote.
10: It's time to get in that general election footing and do the hard work that's necessary to make sure that Paxton wins and we keep Texas red.
8: He tells the Hugh Hewitt Show on the Salem Radio Network. A federal judge says President Trump's name must be removed from the John F. Kennedy Center for the Performing Arts.
11: U.S. District Judge Christopher Cooper ruled that the rebranding of the Kennedy Center as the Trump Kennedy Center violates the law and ordered that Trump's name be removed from the building within 2 weeks. The judge said Trump can't close or rename the Kennedy Center, ruling that it cannot be officially named for anyone else unless Congress approves it. Congresswoman Joyce Beatty, an Ohio Democrat, sued President Trump and others to stop the unlawful renaming of the Kennedy Center. Bill Alexander, Washington.
8: More on these stories at townhall.com.
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23: Behind the front that passed through our southern spots on Saturday, we'll see drier conditions into Sunday with temperatures comfortable in the afternoon. We'll still be warm, though, then a bit warmer into Monday with a better chance for scattered showers and storms. We're mild overnight with temperatures in the mid-50s to around 60 degrees with partly cloudy skies. Then mostly sunny to partly cloudy on Sunday with highs in the upper 70s to around 80. Highs will reach the low to mid-80s with that rain chance on Monday. I'm meteorologist Grant Skinner in the NCN Weather Center.

0: 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Rich DeMuro here, hanging out with you, talking technology. 888-RICH-101, 888-742-4101. 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It's all there. And coming up this hour, we're going to have Amanda Caswell. She is the AI editor at Tom's Guide to share some practical AI tips and tricks. 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Will you pay for Instagram, Facebook, WhatsApp? 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To me, a whole lot of nothing. 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You can pin more posts. You can leave posts up for longer. You can put posts straight to your feed without people... or straight to your profile without going to your feed. You can look at people's stories without them knowing that you looked at them. I think that's going to be the most popular feature of this Instagram Plus. So some of it may have value if you're trying to build a brand or a, you know, following, whatever. So I think they understand that. So anyway, $3 to $4 a month. They're also testing some AI subscriptions called Meta One. You've got Meta One Plus, that's $8 a month, which gives you higher AI usage limits. And then Meta One Premium, $20 a month with an enhanced thinking mode. Now look, people are already paying for AI. They're already paying for plus versions of apps. I don't see why there'd be any reason to believe people wouldn't pay for this. They have billions of users. But to me, it's a matter of what is the value here. So, do you really need to pay for Instagram Plus? Do you really need to look at people's stories without letting them know that you looked at them? I don't know. But again, if you're a business, small business, or if you're a influencer, or if you just want to creep on someone's profile, I guess it could be worth it. So, Meta Plus plans rolling out now. All right, let's go to Ginny in Menifee. You're on with Rich.
1: Hi,
0: what's up?
1: I'm not young and not very tech savvy, but I have an Android phone that won't update. It says my phone is too old.
0: Oh, no.
1: So I want to get a new phone, but I don't want it to be complicated.
0: Okay.
1: I use it for basics. I don't use it for banking. I don't use, you know, just a text and call and look up stuff occasionally.
0: Okay.
1: So what's my best bet? I like Android.
0: Okay. You like Android. You want something simple. You want to keep it simple. But you do want to stick with a smartphone. So I would say there is a phone. What did you have before?
1: I don't know. It's just an Android.
0: Okay, it's just Android. Got it. But you're comfortable with it. You can use it. You can dial it. You can search Google on there. All that stuff. You've got that down.
1: Basically, I search Google on my computer at home.
0: Okay. Well, I think what I would recommend is the Pixel 10a. And this is a phone from Google that is their simplest smartphone. It is also their least expensive smartphone, and I think that this would be the best for you because, number one, the software is going to last 7 years, so you will not have to upgrade. You don't have to upgrade again for 7 years. How does that sound?
1: Yay. Sounds good.
0: Yeah. To me, the software is very simple. It's clean, which means there's not going to be a bunch of pop-ups. There's not a bunch of apps on there that you don't need. There's not a bunch of features that you don't need. I mean, there are, but you can ignore them if you don't want them.
1: Right.
0: And I think that this is going to be like the easiest way. And it's, by the way, it takes great pictures. So if you want to take pictures, you can take, like if you're taking a snapshot, it's going to look really good.
1: I do that.
0: Okay.
1: I use it for the camera.
0: Okay. So
1: where would I go to buy that? Do I want to go on the computer or in a store?
0: You can, I'm sure they sell these in stores. Who's your carrier? Like, who do you pay for your cell phone service?
1: Patriot Mobile.
0: Patriot Mobile. Okay, I don't know if they will offer this, but you can certainly go on their website and see. But the good news about this phone is that it will work with that carrier. So that is because it's what's called an unlocked device. So you can, let's see, I'm trying to see if they have devices. Bring your own device. They do sell some phones on here. Okay, they do sell the Google Pixel 10. Let's see if they say that they sell the 10A. Let's see, I'm going to search for this 10A. They actually have a pretty good selection of phones on their website. Okay, it doesn't look like they have the 10A in stock, but you can easily, if you can go to, store.google.com, and you can go right on there, you can buy it. It is, it depends, the pricing, it starts at $499, but I think it's closer to, depending on, the pricing sometimes, it goes to $399. I know right now they have at least a $50 credit or $50 discount. There may be some better discounts, so... but that's what I'd recommend. It is called the Pixel 10A. And I think that, over anything else that they may have on their website that you might be tempted to get, I do think that this is going to be a better phone for you. They might try to sell you on this Motorola G, a Play phone like that. I think that this 10A is going to be the best because it's brand new, which means it just came out. That means the software, you still have 7 years ahead of you. And all you have to do, once you get this phone, they're going to ship it to you. All you have to do is take your SIM card out from your old phone, which is a little tiny chip in your old phone, and you pop it into the new phone. And if you don't have a SIM card, you'll just call them, and they will help you activate what's called an electronic SIM. And basically, that just means their computers help them transfer the number from your old phone to the new phone wirelessly, and it just miraculously updates. And because you're going Android to Android, when you have these two phones next to each other, when you set up the new one, it will transfer all of your data over. So that will make life really easy there, too. So, Jenny, I think that's going to be the easiest thing for you. And again, you said you like to take those pictures. So I think... it's going to be a great fit for you. Again, it's called the Pixel 10A. And I think they gave me like some sort of like discount I can give to people for like $50. Let's see. Is that on my screen somewhere? It looks like they're just giving $50 off to anyone that asks right now. So I don't think you need anything special to do that. But I'll link it up on the website, richontech.tv. 888-RICH-101, 888-742-4101. Gary in listening on KFI says, my Motorola phone keeps prompting me to add AI by glance to my lock screen. I asked Gemini about it, and it warned me about privacy concerns and battery usage. Curious what you think. I think Gemini gave you good advice, because I would not install this on my lock screen, unless there's a reason why you think you need it. This lock screen app is kind of a helper app. I would say this falls under the realm of a helper app that gives you some features. Like, it may show the weather, may show news, stocks, scores, whatever, but it's really a data play. They are collecting data about you. Motorola probably did a deal with Glance to sell your lock screen to them. And so they are collecting information on millions of users, and that's how they make money. So I would say, no, do not do that. There's no benefit, unless, again, there is something that you want specifically from this Glance app, but I would say ditch it, or don't even install it. Just say no. So I think it's a benefit to Motorola. It's a benefit to Glance. It is little benefit to you. Because basically, the benefit is, stuff that you can get on your phone any way you want it. So there you have it. Gary, thanks for the email. Rich on tech.tv. All right, coming up, let's see what else we got here. YouTube is going to start labeling videos when they are created with AI, whether or not the creator tells you that. And Google Health, you might have noticed that your Fitbit app has changed to Google Health. Users are revolting. They're not happy about it. I will tell you, Google is hearing you. Now they're fixing or scrambling to fix it. I'll explain what they're doing. That's all coming up right here on Rich on Tech.

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0: Welcome back to Rich on Tech. Rich DeMuro here. Talking technology with you at 888-RICH-101, 888-742-4101. Let's go to Josie in Valley Center. Been holding patiently. Josie, welcome to the show.
1: Hi, Rich. Thank you.
0: Yeah, what's up?
1: I have a question. Listening to the radio all day long, I keep hearing these ads for, Incogni is one. Guardio is another one. I do have LifeLock. When I'm on Facebook, all these ads pop up that look legitimate, things that, I think, oh, that'd be fun to buy. But I don't know, what does Incogni do, and how is it different from Guardio?
0: Good question. We got a couple things going on there. The ads on Facebook, yes, they are highly targeted to you, and 99% of the time they appeal to you because it's probably something that you've either been looking at or it's, it fulfills a need or something that you like. My wife is always shopping. She buys so many clothes now because the Instagram ads are so highly targeted to her, and they're just advertising like clothes on Amazon. And so it's working. I mean, Facebook has built a pretty good profile of people over the years, and so they know kind of like what appeals to you. So you just have to be careful with some of those that are too good to be true. So if it's if it's a shirt or something, but if it's like a product that you're like, oh my gosh, that's exactly what I need, a tiny air conditioner that's $99 that will cool down my whole home, probably not going to work, right?
1: Uh-huh.
0: Now, when it comes,
1: would Incogni or this Guardio, would they block those kinds of things?
0: Not necessarily. So Guardio might. Incogni, which is a show advertiser, that is a service that basically removes your information, your personal information, from data brokers and websites that have that on there. So if you think about, if you go to these websites like Spokio and People Finder and Fast People Search, all these things, they just buy a bunch of information about people and put it on there. And then when people are searching the web, it comes up with your information. People can either buy it or they can find that or whatever. And then when it comes to data brokers, they're also buying and selling all of your information and habits. And so that's a whole nother business. And so what Incogni does is you basically give them your information. You say, here's my name, here's my phone number, here's my address. Take it off as many websites as possible. And that's what they go out and do. And so I personally use it. I've been using it for over a year. And yes, it does what it says it does. So, and if you find your information on a website, it will actually, you just give them the URL and they'll take that down, or at least try to. And they'll give you updates on like how many websites they've done their progress on. Something like Guardio is very different. Guardio is more like a service that protects you as you are online. So it's a browser extension. It's also a mobile app. And what they're doing is they are monitoring the websites that you go to, and they're trying to figure out if they are legitimate. And if they're not, they're going to say, hey, hold on, what are you doing here? This is a, this is a sketchy website, or this is a malicious website, or this is something that's going to harm you. And so it'll block phishing. It'll look for anything that's trying to hijack your browser, push notifications that are annoying. It can stop those. And it also does monitor your information on the dark web. Now, here's the deal about the dark web, though. Once your information is out there, and typically it's because of a data breach, no one's ever getting it off in the dark web, because the dark web is not regulated. It is not standardized. And so once your information is out there, it's not coming back. So if you're paying for a service that says we're going to get your information off the dark web, they can't. So that's what's going on there. Does that help?
1: Yes. With LifeLock, there's something, and I can't remember what it's called, but it sounds like it does that same thing, but I can't remember what it is.
0: LifeLock advertises, let's see, I haven't looked at what they advertise in a while, but let's see, there's a whole bunch of things, and they're owned by Norton, I believe, so it's,
1: it might be Norton, I don't know,
0: Okay, so Core LifeLock looks like it gives you reimbursement if your identity is stolen. They've got specialists that can help you. They've got card exposure control, AI financial defense, unexpected and suspicious charge alerts, credit checking and saving activity alerts, credit bureau monitoring, automatic data removal, identity verification, dark web monitoring, breach alerts, social media monitoring. So, I mean, you know, LifeLock is one of these, it's like an all-in-one service that's, you know, helping you kind of just keep tabs on where you might be exposed and where your information might be out there, especially when it comes to your financial information or your, you know, credit information. 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I think that you can do a lot yourself and for free. So number one, with your credit reports, you can freeze those for free. So you can go on, get a copy of your credit report. I believe it's, let's see, there's an official website. I want to get the right one. I think it's annualcreditreport.com. You can go on there, get your credit report for free to make sure that everything's on the up and up. And then you can go to the three websites, TransUnion, Equifax, and Experian, sign up and freeze your credit. And that will go a long way because, like, I applied for something the other day and it was like, sorry, can't even look at your credit because it's frozen. But the good news is you can unfreeze it at will and it only takes a second to do that. So that's number one. That's a good way of stopping things from happening, stopping people from opening up accounts. When it comes to the malicious stuff on your computer, number one, being aware of all of that stuff, that's number one. Just, you know, understanding that we don't click links in random emails or random text messages. We don't reply to those things. And then Chrome has a really good feature called Enhanced Safe Browsing. And so what that does is it uses AI to scan everything that you're doing. And yes, it does require a little bit more data. It's a little more invasive than standard web browsing. But it kind of looks at the websites you're visiting and it says, hold on. And if you're visiting a sketchy website or one that's reported as stealing your information or whatever, it's going to put up a big red screen and say, are you sure you want to go here? Now, it doesn't work perfectly every time, but I think that protects you a lot. So again, a lot of this stuff is being on guard. A lot of the ways people are attacked these days and tricked is really, it's humans against humans. It's humans tricking other humans into giving up something. So being careful is probably one of the best ways to protect yourself. Slow down. When it involves money, be very careful. Hope that helps, Josie. Really appreciate the call today. 888-RICH-101, 888-742-4101. When we come back, AI tips and tricks for everyone.
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8: Overnight, we'll have partly cloudy skies with temperatures by Sunday morning in the mid-50s to around 60 degrees. Then we'll see more sunshine on Sunday with mainly just high cloud cover. Temperatures will be comfortable in the upper 70s to around 80 degrees with drier conditions. Then overnight Sunday into Monday, we'll see building clouds with mostly cloudy skies. A brief shower is possible late with lows at around 60. Then a better chance for scattered showers and a few storms ahead of our next front on Monday. I'm meteorologist Grant Skinner in the NCN Weather Center.
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0: Welcome back to Rich on Tech. Rich DeMuro here, hanging out with you, talking technology. 888-RICH-101, 888-742-4101. If you want to get on the air, give me a call. Kim will set you up, and we'll try to do our best to get you on. Right now, joining me is Amanda Caswell. She is the AI editor at Tom's Guide. Busy job right now, Amanda. Welcome to the show.
1: Oh, thanks. Thanks for having me, Rich.
0: I mean, there's so much going on with AI. I mean, where do we start? Give me your high levels. We had a caller earlier asking about AI. He had not used it. What are your thoughts just in general about, like, just for the average person, do you think it's beneficial?
1: Yeah, it's crazy how fast AI is moving. I mean, a year ago, if we would have been talking, we would have been just, you know, chit-chatting about, like, best prompts and things like that. But now, I mean, these AI agents are now everywhere. You can just leave your computer open and walk away, and it'll just do the job for you. So,
0: I just got access to Spark, which is Google's version of this, right?
1: Yes.
0: And I can't figure out anything for it to do. I'm sitting here, wait, how is this different than like what Gemini can do? So I actually did have it go through my email and do something like overnight, which I thought was pretty cool. I also tried to have it make a reservation for me at a restaurant, but it got stuck because it like didn't have my payment information.
1: Probably a good idea,
0: yeah,
1: right?
0: Yeah, probably. But anyway, so yeah, these AI agents are, it's really interesting. So what do you think is like kind of something for the average person that they should be trying right now?
1: Yeah, I think there's just this, you know, there are these people that are like making billions because their computer never sleeps and their agent is going all the time. And then there's other people who are like, okay, how do I upload a document into it? And why would I want to? So I think, for the average person, what you want to think is, what is a problem I'm trying to solve? You know, whether it's like, I want to start a new fitness routine, or I'm just trying to figure out what to feed, you know, 10 people coming to visit on next weekend, you know, and that's what really I think AI does best with, is just solving something that you may not be able to figure out yourself.
0: That's a great way of putting it, because I've done that with so many little things. Like I've even done something as silly as like taking the grocery store flyer and feeding it in like the PDF and like just being like, hey, what are like the top 10 things I should buy that are a good deal and also healthy, you know? And
1: yeah,
0: it like spits, it's not always perfect, but it does a pretty good job.
1: Yeah. I mean, I use it all the time, like ChatGPT voice and vision, where, you know, you can talk to it, it can see what you're looking at. I mean, is this poison ivy? Is this, you know, anything, like you're walking around your garden? Is this tree dead? You know, things like that. My husband insisted that a tree was dead, and I pulled out my phone. I was like, ChatGPT is not dead.
0: Oh, wow. We don't want to get into the marriage issues here. You know, this is a friendly show. But yes, I'm sure it's caused many problems, and I'm sure it's solved many others.
1: Right. But also, you know, using it to like put a bicycle together, you know, sometimes I'm not very good at just reading the directions. I want to get to it. And so I'll just sometimes just bring up ChatGPT voice and vision and be like, what am I looking at? Tell me where to go from here. And it's so fast. And it's really like having a person, you know, by your side doing it with you.
0: Yeah, like
1: so
0: the smartest thing in the world. I mean, that's like, I had a sprinkler issue and I just aimed the, like you said, and this is a feature, we're talking about this feature, I guess they call it Gemini Live on the Gemini side of things on ChatGPT. Do they have like a branded name for it? Or is it just, you just...
1: It's just voice and vision. Okay. Sometimes it's just called voice, but the vision is where it can see it.
0: Right.
1: Too.
0: And does Claude have that? I don't think it does, right?
1: No, well, Claude has voice, but and it's good at analyzing images. You could upload an image of something, but it's really interesting how Claude itself is not multimodal like the other chatbots.
0: Okay. But the idea is that, you know, not only do you have this like smartest thing ever in your pocket, but it can see. So if there's something that you're trying to like, you don't even have to describe something. You can just show what you're looking at to the AI, and it can say, oh, yeah, like for me with the sprinklers, it was like, okay, here's what you need to do to fix this issue right now. And I didn't even have to like say, like, that's a valve, that's a screw, that's whatever. It was just like, here, do this, because it could see what I was aiming it at. And I thought that was, I mean, it's just, there's so many ways that this is kind of like opening up the world's knowledge to like everyone. That's really cool. So what, I guess, you know, you write about these things all the time. What do you get like the most kind kind of interaction on, like, what are people interested in the most, do you think?
1: Well, there's always a battle about which is the best chatbot, you know, always. And if I say something that I really love about Gemini, people think I'm paid by Google, which I'm not, you know.
0: I get those emails.
1: and it's just, you know, these models are coming out so quickly that my favorites change all the time. You know, I'm like, oh, like right now I'm in love with Claude Opus 4.8. It's amazing. It just came out this week.
0: I never thought I'd hear you say those words.
1: it's so smooth. And it doesn't have like robot speak. Like I think ChatGPT has like the most sort of, you can kind of tell it's when it's been written by ChatGPT. And that's another thing. People are using chatbots all the time to write that we're all starting to sound the same.
0: Yeah.
1: You know, it's like so polished, so perfect. And, you know,
0: so witty, and like it always does in like threes and like, you know, the dashes. It's like, it's just, there is a way that these things output, you know, that you can tell. You're like, okay, that's definitely AI. But, you know, they are helpful tools in that aspect. I think that understanding kind of like the basis of how to write is still important. Understanding mm-hmm. how to fact check is still important, obviously, as a journalist. But what do you think? So, okay, you've got, you know, the battle of the AIs. What about privacy? I feel like that's another thing that is always top of mind for the average consumer when you're using these things. Like, should we be feeding all of our information into these?
1: You know, and now there's the whole, you can now put your whole financial information into ChatGPT, okay?
0: I actually want that, I'll be honest.
1: Right? I mean, it's so useful. You know, talk to me about retirement. Talk to me about investing. How amazingly helpful is that? I'm not ready to do it yet. Not, I will put my medical information in, you
0: but
1: know,
0: here's the
1: whatever.
0: Thing. Did you use Mint back in the day or any of those like aggregators? I mean, what's the difference?
1: Yeah, I know. And Mint just got really intrusive.
0: Yes, very salesy towards the end.
1: Yeah. So I think, you know, right now we're just seeing the beginning of it. And I think as people are hesitant to even get started with AI, first of all, AI is not going anywhere. Whether you love it or hate it, it is on here. It's here. So while you don't have to put your whole, you know, information in right now, your financial information, you know, getting used to it in general and just not being afraid to use it is, you know, for finding what to eat for dinner, you know, that sort of thing. But I think for me, and I recently wrote about it, is like your financial information, if that gets leaked, okay, I've had my identity stolen. It was a pain, but we've got, you know, it fixed. But like, I have had a panic attack and ChatGPT has walked me through it, you know? And that's kind of what I don't want people to see. You know, I don't want people to see like, oh, I'm nervous about going into this meeting or, you know, I

0: we just be careful in general. Just, you know, that's my advice, really. You can't be too careful, because if it's technology, there will be a breach.
1: Do you trust these companies? I mean, we assume they're doing the best they can in keeping our information private, but they're still storing it. And I feel like with Google, we kind of, you know, it's little searches here and there. Okay, whatever. But this is like much more like daily life. You are having a conversation at all times with these chatbots. And so it's like the depth of what we're revealing to them is so much greater than Google, I feel like.
0: Yeah. I mean, just think about how much they know about you. They probably know the car you drive, where you live. I know mine knows that I'm, you know, my city, and even like your family and stuff like that. So yeah.
1: Is there a prompt you can ask it to cough up all this information? Like, hey, tell me what you know about me.
0: Yeah, in fact, it's really fun if you can do that in a fun way by asking it to roast you.
1: Okay, so ask ChatGPT to roast me.
0: Oh, it's so great. And then you can say, you know, be gentle, or go like really be mean, spicy, and that's how you know how much it does. Or you could just say, you know, what do you know about me? Tell me everything you know. Draw a picture of everything you know about me. That's funny.
1: Yeah, there's so many. Oh my gosh, it just goes on and on. And you think Claude is in the lead right now?
0: Yeah, I think Claude has been quietly crushing it for a while. It's got all the bells and whistles that people really want. You know, I've even seen in writing for Tom's Guide where, you know, I'll write an article about prompts for the best AI images and how to get that, you know, that studio lighting, and people just really don't care that much about that. And I agree with that to an extent, because, you know, photography is an art. You know, art is so creative, and so I feel like there's such a soul to art and writing. But if I need to know why the light on my dashboard is on, AI can help me with that. And I think people are more okay with AI doing things like that rather than going into the world of art, video, that sort of thing.
1: Yeah, it loses the humanity. Amanda Caswell, how can folks follow your work?
0: Oh, yeah. Just go to tomsguide.com, and we actually have a new app now. I think I was supposed to say that, but yeah, it might be in preview. I don't know, but I downloaded it from the Apple Store. So check that out too.
1: There you go. Tom's Guide, tomsguide.com. Amanda Caswell, thanks so much for joining me today.
0: Thanks so much, Rich, for having me.
1: All right. Appreciate it. 888-RICH-101, 888-742-4101. Coming up, I'll tell you why YouTube is cracking down on AI videos. That's coming up when Rich on Tech returns.

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5: 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Hello, Moore County. 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
8: Welcome back to Rich on Tech. Rich DeMuro here, hanging out with you, talking technology. 888-RICH-101-888-742-4101 if you want to hop on, get on the air. YouTube is cracking down on AI videos. I know so much of what we talk about is AI, but that is what's happening in the tech world right now. YouTube says creators will be required to disclose when they're using AI. They'll still have to do that. But now the platform's also going to start detecting AI-generated videos on its own. So if YouTube, they're probably using AI to do this, if they determine that a video is making significant use of AI, it may automatically add a label, even if the creator doesn't. So I was flipping through Facebook the other day, and you know, you're flipping through, you see these pictures that you just know are fake, but somehow they don't have the AI label, it doesn't say AI, and so now, and that's just a picture, and that's on Facebook, we're talking YouTube here, but YouTube is definitely going to start scanning these, and I would imagine that Meta is trying to do the same. But the focus is on realistic content, so AI-generated people, voices, events, or scenes that could be mistaken for real footage. And I think that's the key here, is that if you're putting like this fantasy picture up there of like dragons fighting and it's made by AI and you don't label that, okay, fine. But if you're putting like something that you say happened in a city or somewhere in the world and it uses real people and you're not saying it's AI, that's when they're going to label it and say, no, not so fast. There's so many AI video generators out there that this is why this is necessary, because it's only a matter of time before people start using these in a bigger way and just start uploading more stuff. They call it AI slop, but there's also going to be actual AI shorts and AI movies that are made from this stuff. So, not necessarily a bad thing, but it's something that we need to be aware of. Nick in Ohio writes in on the website, richontech.tv. Hey, Rich, I'm in the process of buying a home in an underserved area, and my only real internet option looks like Starlink. I can't really work off straight DSL, so I'm wondering if you have any advice for someone who's going to be completely dependent on Starlink. Well, I would say Starlink's probably going to be fine as long as you have a view of the sky. And you're realistic about it. It's not going to be the fastest connection in the world. It's not going to be as fast as wired. But from what I've seen and what I've tested, it's pretty good when it works. A lot of people actually use it as their primary home internet. But before you commit to that, because Starlink is great, but it could be expensive. So I would check to see if there's any wireless options available. So T-Mobile has 5G internet for home. Verizon has 5G home. And AT&T has something called Internet Air. 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And then there's two resources I want to give you. So number one is the FCC broadband map. This is not perfect, but you type your address in and it will tell you what providers claim to serve your area. And it even gives you some of the speeds you might expect from them. So that's number one. And then Ookla, they've got this thing called the ISP Finder. And so if you go to, let's see if I can find it, ISP Finder, ISP or speedtest.net/performance. And you type in your zip code. Let's type in one. And it tells you all the service providers that are in that area. Now, they may not all service that exact address because you're, again, you put in your zip code, not the exact address, but it gives you an idea of where to look. And you may say, oh, I didn't realize that Earthlink still does this. Or, you know, I'm looking at this address I just put in, Verizon, Optimum, Earthlink, T-Mobile, Wireless, Starlink, AT&T, and then HughesNet. HughesNet was the standard kind of satellite technology for a long time, but it's very, very slow for a lot of people. So anyway, that's what I would do, and I would probably pick the best internet that you can afford there, because if you're, especially if you're working from home, you gotta have good internet. So just make sure that you've got a clear view to the sky when you're talking satellite. That's the most important thing. All right, I've got my son Parker. Park, you got a you got one? Go ahead.
9: Okay, Kimberly writes in, I have a Galaxy S25 Ultra, and whenever I create a password, I save it. But later, when I try to log in, the password isn't listed. Are there multiple password lists on my phone?
8: Oh, I love this question, because this even happens to me. Mm-hmm. It's so wild how many things are competing for your attention on your phone. And this is a great example of it. So let's just say you have, you said you have an Android. Okay, Galaxy
9: S25. Yeah, Galaxy S25.
8: Okay. So you're talking, you have Google, Chrome, they have a password manager. You have Samsung, which has a password manager. And then you may have installed your own password manager. So all these things are competing when you go to save a password or you go to fill in a password. So what you need to do, Kimberly, is you have to go into your settings and stick with one, okay? So I would probably, I love Bitwarden because it's cross-platform, it works on everything, and it takes a little bit of setup, but it's something that you know you're doing. Versus all these other ones, when it's mixed into Chrome, when it's mixed into Samsung, when it's mixed into Android, you don't really know. But if you see Bitwarden pop up, you go, oh, that's my password manager. Mm-hmm. You see something that comes from Chrome autofill, you're like, wait, is that my password manager? Is that just Chrome autofilling? What is this? You see Samsung, same thing. So a third-party password manager is really nice because you know what you're doing with it, right? Like, you've chosen that name, you know what that app is, and you understand what it's doing. And so I personally would go with that, but no matter what you do, you got to go into your settings and you got to look for the passwords section. And there is a section where you can choose the autofill of choice. So if you want, you know, let's say you download Bitwarden, you can set that as your autofill. And I'm looking, let's see, I can go into, I've got Bitwarden on this device right here. So if I go into there, I'm going to go into my settings and it says autofill. It will bring you right to the autofill section of your phone. So you can make sure that that's set up right. And so that's what I would do. And once you have that set up, when you make a password, it should pop up and say, hey, do you want us to generate a password? Do you want us to save the password? Make sure you know what you're doing there, and then that's where you go back to find that password. Most of the time, once you have your autofill set up, it should all work. And let's see, I'm trying to see where it's under. I'll put it in my show notes, richontech.tv. 888-RICH-101, 888-742-4101. Back after this.
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16: This hour from Town Hall, I'm Mary Rose. Secretary of War Pete Hegseth says Washington remains committed to the Indo-Pacific.
17: This region has profound implications for U.S. security and prosperity. It's the world's largest and most dynamic market area. It's why our national defense strategy directs the Department of War to set the military conditions required to achieve a lasting and favorable balance of power in the Pacific region.
16: Speaking at the Shangri-La Defense Conference in Singapore, Hegseth said U.S. policy aims to preserve a favorable balance of power and prevent any country from dominating the Indo-Pacific. Treasury Secretary Scott Bessent is weighing in on the leak of confidential taxpayer records.
18: Treasury Secretary Scott Bessent is addressing the leak of confidential taxpayer information, including records belonging to President Trump and his family.
19: President Trump is a great American who has endured more than 10 years of nonstop harassment and weaponization from the federal and state government actors. A bad actor at the IRS leaked more than 400,000 tax returns, including the Trump family, all the employees, and that's how we got here now.
18: Willie Nelson, Washington.
16: Conservative critics are raising new concerns about how taxpayer money is spent on homelessness programs in California. Correspondent John Scott reports.
20: They point to San Francisco's managed alcohol program, which reportedly cost about $80 billion over 6 years while serving just 55 clients, roughly $454,000 per person. Critics argue programs like this, along with contracts tied to nonprofits in San Francisco and Los Angeles, reflect waste, inflated cost, and possible abuse of public funds. Some political figures also claim homeless populations are being drawn in from other areas to boost funding, though those claims remain disputed.
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26: Behind the front that passed through our southern spots on Saturday, we'll see drier conditions into Sunday with temperatures comfortable in the afternoon. We'll still be warm, though, then a bit warmer into Monday with a better chance for scattered showers and storms. We're mild overnight with temperatures in the mid-50s to around 60 degrees with partly cloudy skies. Then mostly sunny to partly cloudy on Sunday with highs in the upper 70s to around 80. Highs will reach the low to mid-80s with that rain chance on Monday. I'm meteorologist Grant Skinner in the NCN Weather Center.
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0: Welcome back to Rich on Tech. Rich DeMuro here, hanging out with you, talking technology at 888-RICH-101. That's 888-742-4101. Give me a call if you have a question about technology, need some tech advice. We are here. 888-RICH-101. The website is also open. Just go to richontech.tv, hit contact. You can submit your email there. Buddy wrote in and said, hey, great recommendation to the woman about a simple phone. I'm so glad you told me to go with the Pixel 9a. You might mention to your listeners that the Google stores will help you set up the new phone if she needs help. I've gone back to the store probably 5 times over the last year to help me with different things. They've been very helpful. Great idea, buddy. And see, this is one of the advantages that Apple has over Google. So Google has Google stores in just a couple of locations. So there's one, let's see if I can even find the locations. I know there's one in Santa Monica. I know there's one in, I don't even see a list on there. Oh, here we go. Chelsea, New York, Williamsburg, New York, Mountain View, California, Boston, Illinois, Oak Brook, and Santa Monica, Austin, Texas. Oh, wow, they're actually building a lot of them. Aventura, Florida. That looks like it must be like near Miami, maybe. And then Washington, D.C. and San Diego. Okay, so that's actually pretty sizable. That's much more than I thought. That's a pretty sizable number of stores. But you're talking that is 10 stores versus how many Apple stores are there? How many Apple stores? I think there's like hundreds. There are over 500. So in the U.S., there's 270. So, I mean, yeah. Apple Store is pretty much everywhere. And that's the advantage of the iPhone, why it's so popular, is that people need help, they go into the Apple Store. No matter where you are in the world, you can go into an Apple Store and get help with your device. With the Pixel, yes, they have the stores, and you can go in there and they can help you, and they're very friendly about it, but it's not something I necessarily recommend. I think the woman was in Menifee, which I don't think is near an Apple Store. I think Menifee to Santa Monica is probably, yeah, it's almost 2 hours. So probably wouldn't have worked in her circumstance. Maybe might have been even closer to San Diego at that point. Anyway, thanks for that, buddy. While you're on the website, richontech.tv, check out my newsletter. I send it out every weekend. It's got all the stuff I think you should know about. I talked about my trip to New York City. Talked about the Ask Maps feature. If you're not using that, it is so handy. Let's see, that's a good one. I talked about how AI saved me $240 in just a couple of minutes. You can read about that. This is wild. A prominent tech YouTuber got scammed out of a whole bunch of money. So definitely watch his story. And you might think, like, how did that happen? How can that happen to anyone? Well, it happens all the time. And it happened to him. And he's a smart guy. And he did get his money back. Spoiler alert. But scary that he actually fell for that. He was traveling. He was jet lagged. And I guess someone called him and said his bank, and he needed to do all this stuff to like verify his account. And he said, sure. And he started doing it. And then his real bank called and they said, you're getting scammed. And he said, well, how would I know? And they said, well, we'll never call you. He goes, you're calling me right now. You just said you never call me. You're calling me. They said, well, in this case, we made an exception. I mean, this is again, I say this is what we're up against. I talk about the Motorola Razr Fold. And then we've got the tech tidbits, and we've got a email question from Jacinta asking if you need an RFID blocking wallet. So if you're not subscribed to the newsletter, every weekend you get it. It's free, comes in your email. I'm not going to spam you, but it's a good read. So it's all the stuff I think you should know about. This week, Google switched its Fitbit app to Google Health. And of course, what do you think happened? Everyone's complaining about it. I mean, look, any change, Fitbit's been around for a long time. That brand is not going away. It's just they moved everything from the Fitbit app to this new Google Health app, which I've been using, by the way, for a couple of weeks now. And it's similar to Fitbit, but it's different. And I get it. They're trying to compete with what Apple's doing with Apple Health. What's neat about Google Health is that it brings in data from all of your different apps and services. So it's more of like one-stop shop for all of your health information. In fact, I installed the app on my iPhone today, and it can even pull in information from your Apple Watch. So no matter what you're using to measure your health stats and things, Google Health will take all that information and digest it and then give you information about it. And it's actually really useful. So I think it's really smart what they're doing, but I get it. It's a time where people are not very excited because things change and there's missing features, inaccurate workout tracking, confusing calorie counts, too much AI generated commentary. So Google made this whole post about this saying, hey, look, we hear you. We are going to fix this. This is new, but it's not going to be overnight. It's going to happen over the next couple weeks and months. So some of the biggest changes, they're going to bring back running splits, improve sleep tracking, fix the calorie count issues, add custom foods, and make it easier to delete health data that you put into this machine, or this app, I guess I should say. And they also have this AI health coach, which I really like. It basically takes your health information and then tells you about it in like a way that a fitness expert or a health coach might tell you. So I took a run this morning, for instance, and I can tell you what my health coach said. So let's go to that. Okay. So it says, hey, Rich, you hit a serious pace on that run. You clocked 3.5 miles at a 9 pace. That's a massive shift, especially after yesterday's weights. However, your body is sending a clear signal that it's working overtime to keep up. Your heart rate, your resting heart rate spiked, which is significantly higher than your usual. Between your travel, intense lifting. I did like a half an hour Peloton like workout class yesterday. It was not intense lifting. If you want to talk intense lifting, Bobo before the show, you know, he's like pumping the iron. Your system has not had a chance to fully reset. Today's plan, keep the rest of the day very low gear, stick to the shade, and focus on hydration while that heart rate settles back down. And then it says, how did that pace feel on the legs today? And then you can respond. So again, it's a smart feature. It's like basically AI, an AI kind of solution to all of your health information, like a way that you can chat with your health stats. But I get it. It's different. It's new. Not everyone wants that. Google is working on it. So if you have issues with Google Health, Google is hearing your complaints loud and clear, and they are fixing some of these issues. So there you have it. Moving on to Apple, they just updated all of their trade-in values for iPhones, iPads, Macs, and Apple Watches. So a couple times a year, they update what's called their trade-in value. So you know you can bring your old gadgets to the Apple Store, and they'll give you like a gift card towards something new. So if you have an old Apple Watch laying around the house, an iPad, whatever, it may not be much, but Apple products do hold a significant amount of value compared to other products out there. So for the iPhone 15 dropped from $400 to $375 value. iPhone 14 Pro Max went from $370 to $350. The iPhone 13 actually increased from $180 to $195. So that actually just became worth more. On the Apple Watch, the Ultra 2 went from $295 to $305, so that jumped up a little bit. iPad saw some of the biggest gains. So I guess they're seeing a lot of demand for refurbished iPads, so they're giving people more for them. The iPad Air jumped from $400 to $445. The standard iPad went from $170 to $220. So they basically adjust the trade-in values based on resale demand and market conditions. And values pretty much shift right before there's a major product launch. So, you know, we have the iPhones coming out very soon in September. So they're trying to, you know, either stock up on refurbished stuff or get rid of some of the stuff that's not as valuable anymore because they know people are going to trade in. But just keep in mind, Apple's trade-in program is convenient. Yes, you can walk into any one of those stores I mentioned nationwide and bring your stuff, and they'll give you a gift card. You can walk out. But if you do it privately, you're always going to get more money. So the way I look at this, if you sell it to a friend, you're going to get the most money because you're not paying anything extra. You know, you send it, you give it to them, they give you cash, you're done. Or a family member. If you do it through eBay, you're going to get a lot more because eBay, you've got the whole world that's buying it from you. And then there's websites like Flipsy or Backmarket, and you'll get some, but you're not going to get as much because, you know, they take a fee and, you know, there's processing fees involved and different things like that. So, and they have to make their cut. So again, selling to a regular person, a friend or a family member is always going to give you the maximum value. But of course, there are very pretty easy ways to sell it online. Or if you just want the easiest, you just bring it to the Apple Store. All right, 888-RICH-101, 888-742-4101. Coming up, we've got a great guest on the way to talk about why phishing scams are getting more complicated. Plus, you might have seen this on your Samsung phone. They're changing the way they sync photos. I will explain what you need to know or what you need to do before July 31st. That's coming up right here on Rich on Tech. With summer in full swing and Amazon Prime Day happening in June, now's a good time to set up ShopBack if you haven't already. 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

0: Back to Rich on Tech. Rich DeMuro here, hanging out with you, talking technology. Just had a breakthrough thanks to one of the listeners and Kim. They said, you know, it'd be very helpful if at the end of the show you mention what show number this is and how you can find it. And I said, it'd be really cool if you could just go to the website, richontech.tv, and instead of looking up show number 176, you could just go to like a short URL. And sure enough, I was able to do it. So if you go to richontech.tv/176, that brings you right to today's show notes. I am sitting here smiling at how it took me 176 shows to figure that out.
1: And you're the tech guy.
0: That, I mean, look, you know.
1: What good are you?
0: What, yeah, I mean, I might as well just hang up my hat right now.
1: Let Parker take over.
0: He's busy playing Minecraft here. You know, all kids of a certain age at a certain point get bored with whatever adults are doing. They're just like, all right, I'm back to Minecraft. I'm back to, what's the other one? Roblox.
2: I'm just taking a little break right now.
0: TikTok.
2: No.
0: Scrolling. That is so much easier.
1: Fortnite.
0: So richontech.tv/176 will bring you right to today's show notes. That's amazing. What a breakthrough on this show. I thought this was really interesting. Okay, two things to note before we get to our guest in a little bit here. Number one, Samsung, you might have gotten a notice on your phone. I saw as a notification on my phone that they're ending the built-in OneDrive syncing feature for the Samsung Gallery app starting July 31st. What does that mean? Okay, so Samsung, and this is a lot of people call in and say, I've lost all my pictures. Please back them up, number one. But if you're on a Samsung phone, I say, hey, look in OneDrive. Sometimes you might have had that set up to sync without even realizing it because Samsung had a deal with Microsoft where OneDrive would be the backup method for the Gallery app. And so on iPhone, you know, if you have photos, it's going to back up automatically to iCloud, Samsung, OneDrive, Google Photos. Of course, you can use any third-party app you want on any device, but that's a whole other story. Anyway, the built-in OneDrive syncing feature is going away, but here's the deal. Your photos and videos are not being deleted. They're not going to be removed from your phone. They're still going to be in OneDrive. The big change is that instead of them syncing directly to OneDrive from the Gallery app, you will now have to download OneDrive if you want to continue with your photos being stored there. Okay? So if you have a Samsung phone and you're using the OneDrive syncing, I would go to the store, Play Store, and download OneDrive, install it, update it, make sure it's signed into the correct account, the same account that you used before. And then make sure your camera upload feature is turned on so that new photos will continue backing up moving forward. So your photos are safe. But going forward, it will be OneDrive as the app that's handling your photo backups. It will have all the old ones, too, not Samsung Gallery. So that's happening soon, so I would figure that out. And then the other thing I thought was really interesting this week, Meta did a post about these Meta glasses, these Meta Ray-Bans that I absolutely love. I wear them every weekend. I wear them all the time, actually, but I wear them to run because I love how they have the, you know, you can listen to music and stuff through the basically the frames. They have built-in speakers, so you don't have to have anything in your ears, which I love. But Meta basically came out and said, you know what? We are doing so well with the accessibility features on these Meta Ray-Bans. We are just going full throttle with it, and we're just going to keep adding new features. So they're rolling out a whole bunch of new features for accessibility to their AI glasses that basically help people navigate through their day without having to reach for their phone or even tap on the frames themselves. So number one, group calling with Be My Eyes. So they've got this partnership with Be My Eyes, and so if you are blind or low vision, you can just say, hey Meta, Be My Eyes with, and that will start a hands-free video call with a trusted friend or family member, rather than connecting with a random volunteer, right? That's how that app works. They connect you with a random volunteer. And then you can also connect with a specially trained support rep from different brands. So they're working with brands like Sony, Amtrak, and Hilton, who can also give you information, presumably, I'm guessing, with their brands. Like if you're checking into a Hilton hotel, you have a question, you can ask them. Voice controls during calls. You'll be able to manage calls on WhatsApp, Messenger, Instagram, entirely by voice. So that means you'll be able to mute, unmute, turn your video on or off, or hang up all without touching your glasses or your phone. And so if you have limited hand mobility, that means you can easily stay connected entirely by voice. That's incredible. The one-touch shortcut. So there's a little shortcut on the side of the glasses where you can tap. There's like a little tap area. You can now use whatever you want. So you can connect to a Be My Eyes volunteer. You can set a Meta AI prompt, like describe what's around me. And you can use a single press or a multi-step voice command as you set it. So if you have these things, you can go in the app and set what you want it to do. And then if you've got the expensive ones, these are the Meta Ray-Ban displays. They have a little screen inside your lens. They introduce real-time captions during phone calls. So now when you're doing a phone call, you can see what the person is saying in your lens right in your display. So that means if you are hard of hearing, you can see almost like real-life closed captions for anything that you're seeing. And I've used the feature. They've got a little feature called Conversation Focus, where if you're a little bit hard of hearing or you just want to focus on the person's voice that's talking to you, you can turn on this feature. And when you look at them, the Meta Ray-Bans will actually single out their voice against all the background noise, and you'll hear their voice more prominently in your ears. So it kind of fires their voice through your speaker. So again, another way to just make it easier for people to, to live their life no matter what ability they have, whether it's a visual impairment, whether it's a hearing impairment, motor issues, movement issues, whatever it is. So I love when technology does things like this. That is really cool. I'll put all that on the website, richontech.tv. Let's see if I can do a real quick question here. Got so many questions. Let's see here. Let's see. Okay, here's one right here. Vince, my favorite phone ever was the original 3G Motorola Razr. I've got a Samsung Z Flip 5. I want to upgrade, but I heard the upcoming Samsung Flip 8 might be their last. What do you think of the Motorola Razr Ultra? I don't think the Flip 8 is going to be Samsung's last flip phone, but Samsung's new models are expected around August. So if you can wait, I probably will. Hopefully they add some new features. They are the leader right now. But that said, I have been testing the Razr Ultra, which is brand new. I love Motorola software. In fact, I like it better than Samsung software, but I think the cameras are probably better on the Samsung. Anyway, I would wait until August to make any decisions because that's usually when Samsung releases their new phones. 888-RICH-101, back after this to talk about why phishing scams are getting trickier.
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11: Overnight, we'll have partly cloudy skies with temperatures by Sunday morning in the mid-50s to around 60 degrees. Then we'll see more sunshine on Sunday with mainly just high cloud cover. Temperatures will be comfortable in the upper 70s to around 80 degrees with drier conditions. Then overnight Sunday into Monday, we'll see building clouds with mostly cloudy skies. A brief shower is possible late with lows at around 60. Then a better chance for scattered showers and a few storms ahead of our next front on Monday. I'm meteorologist Grant Skinner in the NCN Weather Center.
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0: Welcome back to Rich on Tech. Rich DeMiro here, hanging out with you, talking technology. 888-RICH-101-888-742-4101 is the line to call if you want to talk tech. We just had a breakthrough on the show. RichOnTech.tv/176. That'll bring you right to the show notes. All the stuff that I've mentioned today in the show will be right there. RichOnTech.tv/176. All right, let's bring up our guest. We've got Brian Vecchi of Varonis, cybersecurity expert, to talk about phishing attacks. Brian, welcome to the show.
1: Well, great to have you. Great to be here, Rich. Thanks so much.
0: Yeah. So tell me, what is Varonis? First off, just explain what that's all about.
1: Yeah, we're a cybersecurity software company. We help other companies, other organizations, school districts, hospitals, banks, governments, all sorts of people protect data, protect themselves from insider threats and outside attackers. So we live cybersecurity every day. We help everybody stay safe.
0: I mean, isn't that like the, I mean, other than the individual person right now who has, you know, they're up against a whole bunch of stuff, but like companies and small businesses and schools and hospitals, they are literally under attack all the time at this point, I feel like.
1: Constantly. Everybody is, because if you're a threat actor, as we say, if you're an attacker, you go where the money is. That's the whole reason you do this. And the money is where the data is. And guess who has the most data? As much as we'll probably talk about, you know, attacking your, you know, my dad got hit with a phishing attack a couple of years ago. Attacking individual people can be really, really valuable. Attacking a big company is orders of magnitude more valuable. Lots more data, lots more money.
0: We saw this, Canvas attack a couple weeks ago, and I heard that it all went away because they paid the hackers, like the extortion money. Does that really work? Like, these people just take, it's like a transaction, like, okay, fine, pay us and everything goes away. Is that really, we've seen the Hollywood movies, it never works out.
1: You know what's funny? I've heard from security teams, CISOs, even boards, that sometimes they've gotten better customer service from their ransomware provider than they did from their IT services people and even their security providers. The attackers have gotten incredibly sophisticated, and they understand if they can get paid, they win. A lot of companies keep money in cryptocurrency around, have procedures in place to pay the ransom, because oftentimes that's the best way to get back to work.
0: I can't believe
1: that. So it happens all the time.
0: Now I've heard also that you're supposed to have, like, let's just say if you're a company, small business, or even like an individual, like a backup, like a full backup of your computer system, right? Like, let's say it gets like ransomware on it, or somehow they are holding you hostage. You can just say, oh, too bad, I've got a nice copy of my computer here, I'm going to format the drive and see you later. And then, you know, copy everything. Does that work?
1: It does. And everybody should have good backups. And of course, big companies, enterprises, organizations, they all spend a lot of money on what we call disaster recovery, business continuity, which really just means backups. The problem is, if I steal your data and you're a company and your data is customer data and employee data, intellectual property and source code, just because you've restored the backup doesn't mean the damage hasn't been done. You might end up on the front page of the Wall Street Journal. You might have to send letters to all of your employees, all of your customers. You might have to tell the government, the SEC, that you got breached. All of these have huge, huge costs that backups don't prevent.
0: Ah, okay. That is some good perspective, because maybe for the average person, right, like, okay, fine, they got my stuff, but like, you're a big company, you're a healthcare company, you've got all this data on your employees and your customers. That's okay. So even if you pay for it to go, oh, got it. Okay. So that's
1: sometimes the encryption, we call it the encryption event, where you lock everything down and then you let you know, hey, I've got this for ransom. That's the last step. The first step is I get in, I steal all this data, I sell it, and then I extort you for it. I talked to a hospital a couple years ago. They had to pay to get their data back, to get the decryption keys to get back to work. They also had to pay to prevent their threat actor from going and telling the news that they had gotten breached. And then, so they had to pay twice just on the same attack. It keeps happening over and over. The threat actors, they have a lot of leverage once they get in.
0: And where are these people? Are these people in the U.S.? Are they overseas? Are they, like, where is this originating?
1: It's all over the world. We live in a globally interconnected society today. Someone could be, I'm here in Florida. Somebody could be in a basement down the street. Somebody could be in an internet cafe in South Korea, they could be in Russia, it could be a nation state. We did a risk assessment for one of a U.S. city a couple of years ago, and as soon as we turned on our software to do the monitoring to see what was going on and see if they had any vulnerabilities, it turned out a nation state was already in and was attacking that city's water system, trying to shut it down so that they could hold that for ransom. So it's not even just data. It's literally our infrastructure because everything is connected.
0: This is so wild. So this is actually happening, number one. I think that, you know, if I'm listening right now, I'm like, well, hold on. How do I protect myself? Like, what do I do? Like, what, Brian, what do you think people need to know to protect themselves in this day and age?
1: You know, it's interesting. If you're an individual person like I am, there's a lot of this stuff really, really hasn't changed. You have to be digitally vigilant is one way to think about it. You got to keep your devices up to date. I know sometimes it's annoying. You get a notification, they want to update your phone, and then they might add a bunch of stuff that you didn't even want. It slows it down. So I got a new puppy who's a little excited about this stuff too. But you got to keep your devices up to date. You got to make sure you don't use the same password everywhere. The easiest way for a threat actor to get access to one of your applications or systems or bank accounts or one of your devices is to use a password that you used somewhere else. So use a password manager. These things are incredibly powerful. There's a bunch of them out there. A lot of them are free, but it lets you use random long passwords. I don't even know what any of my passwords are anymore. So if one of them gets breached because I downloaded and used an app or I used a website years ago, that password can't let that threat actor unlock a bunch of other things. So keep your devices up to date. Use a password manager. And then these days, you have to be very vigilant about the messages that you get. And there's lots of ways that we get messages. We get emails. We get text messages. We get phone calls. We get, you know, Zoom calls and FaceTimes. And these days, it's so much easier for a threat actor, for an attacker, to fake you out, to give you a link that sends you to a website that looks completely real, or to use AI tools to sound like someone you know. So when you get a message that's asking for your password or asking you to click on a link, be very, very careful. Assume that this is somebody trying to steal your identity or get access to your computer or access to your system. If you're very vigilant, sorry, Penny. If you're really, really vigilant and you kind of assume that you're always under attack and you're a little bit paranoid, you can generally stay pretty safe.
0: Wow. I mean, that's the thing. Like, any message I get, I'm just like, okay, this is obviously a scam. Even if it's from my bank saying, you know, this, that, whatever. So what do you do? Okay, let's say you get a message. You go directly to your bank. Do you log into the app? What do you do?
1: So it depends on where the message is coming from. If it's a message from your bank, unless you just requested it. Like sometimes I'll log into my bank and it sends me a text message to say, here's your code. If you just did that, that's probably fine. If you get a message from that you didn't expect, then yeah, I would go to your bank, call their customer service phone number, find that, you know, just assume that something is going wrong or somebody is trying to scam you. Because the other thing that's happened is, in addition to making things look so real, the tools have gotten so easy that you don't need a lot of technical knowledge to use them, which means that threat actors can go through a lot of volume these days. So we're kind of always under attack. So go directly to your bank's website, call someone and get them on the phone. When you initiate communication with somebody, generally you're a lot safer rather than responding to something that you've gotten, clicking on a link,

0: If you get something that just seems off or it seems really urgent, urgency is a really powerful tool. You gotta contact me right now. Something is really wrong, but you have to click this link right now. Those kinds of things can be good clues that something is wrong.
1: But, and I hear this over and over, and you've given some great advice here, but yet every single day I hear stories about people falling for these tricks every single day. Whether it's an elderly couple, I just had this YouTuber, you got to look him up, the tech chap, he just fell for it. I know this guy, a very smart guy, covers technology on a daily basis, and he fell for a trick where he transferred like 70,000 pounds out of his bank account or something insane. And, you know, he ended up getting it back. But the point is, why do you think people still fall for these things? We got about a minute.
0: I think because the tools have gotten so good, and we live in a digital world. All of this stuff seems completely normal. I do all of my banking. I do all of my finances. I do all my paying of bills. I do everything all from my phone or from my laptop. We live in a digital world, and that it makes it easy, much, much easier for someone to take advantage of us. You don't need to have somebody show up at your door. Nobody needs to break into your house. I think we're never going to be 100% safe. We often say every phishing simulation maybe at work your listeners have gotten an email from their IT department.
1: Oh yeah, I hate those emails.
0: But it's a good exercise. I got caught by one once, so nothing is 100% successful. We have to assume that we're always under attack, and we have to be really vigilant. So you take proper steps. You use a password manager. You keep your devices up to date. Put a freeze on your credit. You can do this if you're in the United States. You can do this by going to the credit agencies and not letting new lines of credit be open. These are little things that make it much harder for you to be the victim. It's kind of like having a bike lock. I'm a biker. I biked in New York City for years. Had a very, very good bike lock, but it wasn't maybe the best one. But you don't necessarily have to have the best bike lock. You have to have a better one than the guy next to you. So just take reasonable steps, and you'll go a long way to keeping yourself safe. But always be paranoid. Always be vigilant.
1: All right, Brian Vecchi of Varonis, really, really good advice. How can folks, can they follow your work, or any resources they can follow?
0: Yeah, you can. I post on LinkedIn sometimes, LinkedIn/Brian Vecchi, V-E-C-C-I, that's how you say it. If you'd like to learn more about what Varonis does, you can go to Varonis.com. 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I hope this has been useful for everybody.
1: Yes,
0: and I really deeply
1: fantastic.
0: Appreciate the time.
1: Thank you so much, Brian. Really appreciate it. I'll put your LinkedIn on the website, richontech.tv/176. Coming up, we are going to open up the feedback right here on Rich on Tech.
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0: Welcome back to Rich on Tech. Let's just get right to the feedback since it is overflowing this week. Linda, in Parts Unknown, says, I'm a retired airline and, I guess, airline employee and travel off the beaten path every month, and I really like the Flighty app. Oh, yes, that is a essential travel app. Flighty, only available for iPhone. So if you're on Android, I was testing one this week called... Byair, B-Y-A-I-R. It's very similar to Flighty. So Byair is the one for Android. Flighty is the one for iPhone. Matt writes in, my 86-year-old mother-in-law lives alone in a condo in Florida. My wife and her two sisters gave her an Apple Watch for Christmas. Thankfully, they did. A few days ago, all of them got an alert that mom had taken a hard fall. They tried calling her. She was too disoriented to answer. A relative in the building went to check on her and found her bleeding and confused. She ended up having two small brain bleeds, a broken bone in her eye socket, and a concussion. The Apple Watch automatically detected the fall and alerted the family, which probably made a huge difference in how quickly she got help. I've been telling all my friends with elderly parents to seriously consider getting them a smartwatch with fall detection. That is an excellent feature. A lot of these watches have fall detection. Set it up. Make sure it is set up for your loved ones because it can really make a difference. Thanks for sharing that, Matt. Dan on Instagram says, hey, I've got a solution for the guy on the cruise that didn't want to pay $26 for internet last week. Get Connectify. That way he can share the connection with everyone around him and maybe even offset the cost by charging everyone a few bucks. LOL. Well, don't do that. Back in the days of GoGo Wi-Fi on Delta, I'd share the connection with the flight attendants, and guess who got the royal treatment? I'm guessing you, Dan. I did that on my flight. I do it on Android. You can share the Wi-Fi connection. You can turn your phone into a little router. Can't do that on an iPhone as far as I know. Laura, just wanted to thank you for all the great information you provide. At 76, I rely on trustworthy resources, and you're definitely at the top of my list. I purchased my iPhone 17e, signed up for Incogni, and now Minternet because of your recommendations. Well, thank you, Laura. Well, for every good, there's bad. San says, do you get money from Google? I ask because these tech companies are constantly collecting information from our phones, hiding permissions, and using AI assistants to get even more of our data. It would be nice if you were more on the side of your listeners. San, I am literally so on your side, it's not even funny. I am one of the few people that actually does not make money off of a lot of these tech companies, like, you know, a lot of other people do. So, no, I did not get paid by Google to talk about Google's event that I went to. In fact, I filed my expense report last week for the over thousands of dollars that it cost me to go up to San Francisco and cover that event. Roman, when I was 10 years old, my family drove 300 miles to Lake George. That was the first time I floated in a kayak, and I saw a northern pike. We also went to Montreal on that trip. They put mustard on my burger, and I broke out in hives. That was 62 years ago. I mentioned Lake George last week. That's where a lot of my family members like to go. That's where I went as a kid. Ed says, you discussed using ChatGPT to connect your financial accounts. I've actually been using a dedicated AI financial app called Origin for the past 6 months. I really like it. It tracks spending, budgeting, investments, retirement, and more. It's $1 for the first year, $99 after that. I'll gladly pay because it works so well. I mean, look, you know, like I said earlier, you know, we connect our stuff to all kinds of apps. I'm looking forward to trying ChatGPT for the financial side of things. Nathan, thanks for all the tips and great help over the years. At first, I whined when the show changed, but you've added a lot of excitement to my tech life with your show, even though my wife is a true technophobe and can't appreciate the stuff the way we do. Well, I'm glad you share my excitement, Nathan. Let's see. Clara says, I want to give you a heads up about issues people are having at the Y Solar Cam pan. Mine worked great, then suddenly started losing battery until it died. I couldn't even reconnect it. I joined a Facebook group and apparently discovered users are using the wrong mounting screws, and that could be causing problems. Wise doesn't seem to have much official information. There's no timeline for a fix. I'm returning mine for a credit, although I think Wise still makes great cameras overall. Actually, I looked this up. This looks like a pretty serious issue. Wise, I guess people are using the wrong screws during installation. They were too long and they were piercing or could puncture the internal battery. So they temporarily shut down setup for the solar cam inside the app, and that's why you probably haven't been able to use it. So I would try something else in the meantime there. Let's see here. Oh my gosh, this person wrote a poem for me. I can't read that whole one. Let's see, that's too long right now. But that is cute. Rich, Joni from Oakdale, Pennsylvania says, I just found your show today on Memorial Day after hearing all the discussion about the new Google. I'm ready to run to Goodwill and buy a dictionary and some home repair books. I think I've spent the last year Googling everything. Maybe it's time to go back to the old way of doing things. Peter says, thanks for the many hours of interesting and informative tech talk. And that is going to do it for this episode of the show. You can find links to everything I mentioned on my website. Like I said, we had our breakthrough. Now much easier to find. Just go to the website, richontech.tv, hit the slash. It's the forward slash, and then type in 176. That is the URL for the show notes, richontech.tv/176. Everything I mentioned is right there. You can find me on social media at Rich on Tech. Next week, we're going to talk to Shelley Brisbane, author of iOS Access for All. She's going to share practical accessibility features for people with disabilities and seniors. Ben Comencole of Ben's Big Deals is going to share the best travel apps, airfare tools, and strategies to save money. Thank you so much for listening. There are so many ways you can spend your time. I appreciate you spending it here with me. Don't drive distracted, please. Those texts can wait. Thanks, everyone who makes this show possible. Bobo, Kim, my guest Parker in the studio today, and especially you. My name is Rich DeMiro. I will talk to you real soon. Every spam call, every scam text, every sketchy email with your name, each one starts the same way. 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
5: News this hour from Town Hall, I'm Mary Rose. The U.S. military says it stopped another commercial vessel trying to break through the U.S. blockade of Iranian ports. The military said on Saturday that Gambia flagged bulk carrier Leon Star ignored multiple warnings from U.S. forces overnight, and so its engine room was struck with a missile. The ship remains adrift in the Gulf of Oman. Secretary of War Pete Hegseth says Washington remains committed to the Indo-Pacific region. Speaking to a group of world leaders, diplomats, and top security officials at the Shangri-La Defense Conference in Singapore, China won't be allowed to dominate the region.
6: When we look across the region today, there is rightful alarm regarding China's historic military buildup and the expansion of its military activities in the region and beyond. We share a clear-eyed assessment of that security environment and a mutual understanding that a Pacific dominated by any hegemon would unravel the regional balance of power and undermine the equilibrium we all seek to preserve.
5: Now that primary voters have chosen Attorney General Ken Paxton as their candidate for U.S. Senate, Republicans in Texas are focused on getting out the vote in November.
7: Senate Majority Leader John Thune says it's time for Republicans in Texas to come together and put all their energy into getting Ken Paxton elected.
8: We've got to pivot and go all in to make sure that we keep Texas red, that he wins, and that we keep a far left liberal out of the United States Senate. Obviously, that seat is going to be very key to our majority, which will determine the future of this country.
7: Thune making his remarks on the Hugh Hewitt Show on the Salem Radio Network. Laura Winters reporting.
5: Rescue workers in Laos have safely evacuated four villagers trapped in a flooded cave for 10 days. More on these stories at townhall.com.
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